0: And the poster boys for the Manosphere say it's all just an illusion.
1: The Tate brothers, Andrew and Tristan, say their personas of being uber-wealthy guys who are above the law is all an act. The bros have been behind bars in Miami since mid-July as the UK tries to have them extradited on 59 charges that include rape and human trafficking. They told the court this week their illusion of affluence included renting the $2, $5, and $7 million sports cars they claim to own, and the superyacht they claim to also own was just a paid promotion. The two have complained about their jail conditions, with Tristan saying it's death by scurvy, and Andrew saying he's being treated like El Chapo. Michael Crozier, KFI News.
0: Southland weather from KFI. A little cooler tomorrow. Mid-80s to mid-90s. Metro LA in the high desert. Windy in the high desert. Upper 90s to the triple digits in the valleys in the IE. Windy in the IE. Low 80s for the beaches. Around 90 inland OC right now. 86 in Dana Point. 94 in Anaheim. 98 in Diamond Bar. It's 93 in Simi Valley. 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The Dow closed down 9, S&P 500 down 19, and NASDAQ down 139. Stall on the 110 in downtown L.A.
2: Northbound 110, right before 3rd Street, 4th Street, right under that crossover. A disabled vehicle is in the right lane. It's got traffic really tight all the way through downtown Los Angeles from the 10. In East L.A. on the 5, southbound near Dittman, a disabled vehicle in the middle lane. You stopped from Soto Street because of it. Irwindale had a fire off the 210 freeway eastbound, the off-ramp to Irwindale Avenue. The off-ramp is blocked, and traffic is stop and go from Sierra Madre Vella Avenue. The fire is actually on the off-ramp, so traffic is very heavy in that area. It's probably delaying things a half an hour for you. In Cajon Pass, another fire situation. Right off the northbound 15 past Kenwood, the two right lanes are closed. It's got traffic jammed up from the 210, both on the 15 and the 215, and they say they'll probably be battling this until 9 o'clock tonight. In Anaheim on the 91, westbound connector to the southbound 57. Crash has that connector road closed. And in Santa Ana, the 5 northbound before 17th Street, right shoulder wreck. With Southern California's most accurate traffic reports, I'm Randy Fuller.
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9: 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I'm in for John Coble today on this Friday. Good to be here as we roll into the weekend. And we're going to wrap up this hour with a lot of great news items that I find interesting out there today, some of the reporting that's going on. I want to talk a little bit about Nick Shirley, the young man with a hoodie, a full head of hair, a camera and a microphone, and he has drawn more attention to fraud and corruption in places like Minnesota and California than just about anybody. And he was front and center this week at the state capitol in Sacramento, leading a rally against the Stop Nick Shirley law, which has been signed into law. We're going to get into what exactly that law does and how he was trying to explain it to a reporter from the New York Times. So we'll get into that. California Post has a interesting article about a study that has been conducted by the Public Policy Institute of California on homelessness. Isn't it quite interesting how frequently these studies conclude what most of us pretty much know? California's controversial soft on crime, this is how the article starts out, may have helped put 7,000 more people on the streets while drug use climbed and treatment fell, according to this new study. So this was Proposition 47 they're referring to. It was back in 2014 when that measure came about. It downplayed certain drug and property crimes from felonies to misdemeanors. It's a big deal back then. Still is, by the way. We are feeling the ramifications, as we thought we would. The study has concluded that it appears to have driven roughly 10% increase in unsheltered homelessness between 2015 and 2019. According to the Public Policy Institute of California in their study. Measure was responsible for about 7,000 additional Californians experience unsheltered homelessness during the 4 years, according to the study. That amounted to roughly 20% of California's overall increase in unsheltered homelessness, based on figures from the U.S. Department of Housing and Urban Development. Yeah. You know, these things get passed, and then when critics point this out, say, you know what's going to happen? And then about 10 years later, somebody does a study and says, yeah, you know what happened? Yeah. And that's some of the reporting that's in the California Post. Got some interesting feedback coming in from a number of listeners. I'll play one for you right now. This has to do with what President Trump and the Trump administration is trying to do to clean up mail-in voting in the system in throughout the United States of America. Not everyone is convinced that this will make our voting system more reliable, more secure, more trustworthy, including this listener.
6: Hey, regarding that mail-in voting, this is just another tactic for the Trump administration to try to steal votes. I mean, it's really, really obvious. The Republicans know that, and it's very unfortunate. I don't always vote Democrat or Republican. I'm a purple voter, but what Trump is doing is just disgusting, and it's corrupt, and I hope he loses.
9: So I don't know how it's stealing votes, and I don't know how it's corrupt. I mean, the plan is this, to go to the U.S. Postal Service and say, okay, all of these addresses that you have, we need to match those up with people who are registered to vote. And if they don't match up, then we're not going to send ballots to these people. That seems to me that that would eliminate fraud, not make it more corrupt. I don't follow that line of thinking, that logic. It's pretty clear that obviously when you have a system like what we have here in California, where everybody gets a ballot if you're registered, and then we don't even know exactly who's registered, because our state officials won't turn over voter rolls and haven't, by a number of reports, done a thorough audit of the current voter rolls for years. That's very possible, too. There's no transparency in the system. But then when you do that and you're sending out all of these ballots to virtually anybody who's registered, we're not really sure if they're U.S. citizens or not. And then you have ballot harvesting. How about that? Where, by the way, ballot harvesting illegal in a number of states in California. Illegal. It's allowed here. Where your neighbor can come by and say, you know what, I'll take that ballot for you. I got you. We're good. And in other states, they say, yeah, no, that's a recipe for corruption. We're not going to do that here, but we're doing it in California. On that note, by the way, I'd get off on a little bit of a sidetrack here, but interesting clip from Steve Hilton earlier this week on one of the cable national outlets where he's talking a little bit about the need for Republicans to do a better job of ballot harvesting than what they've been doing. In fact, he said the Democrats have been beating us at this, and we need to get better at going out and harvesting ballots like the Democrats have been doing to beat them at their own game. I thought that was a pretty insightful thing to say. I mean, if you don't like the system, I get it. If you don't like this system, it's completely understandable. I have big, big questions about it, as you can hear. However, if those are the game rules, if that's what's allowed within the boundaries, then play within the boundaries and win the game. Those are the rules. Let's get to Nick Shirley. I find this young guy to be so interesting on so many levels. And, you know, a young man like Nick Shirley would not even be in the discussion 10 years ago. But thanks for the World Wide Web, right? Thanks for all of these videos that he has been posting that have gotten attention across the globe, by the way. So now he's become the focus of a new law in California, which essentially is an assault on the First Amendment, in my estimation. Nick Shirley was the head of a rally in Sacramento over the week, and the rally was in response to the Stop Nick Shirley Act, which was, by the way, drawn up by Assemblywoman Mia Bonta, the Democrat from Oakland, who is the wife of the Attorney General Rob Bonta. And Nick Shirley is making national headlines because he is exposing and revealing corruption and fraud in government spending in places like Minnesota and California. And critics say this is a direct assault on Nick Shirley, investigative journalist, and the First Amendment, because what this new law does is it will essentially penalize any investigative journalist who exposes any kind of fraud, any kind of corruption, and to the tune where they might have to pay like a $4,000 fine if there's a simple complaint filed against them. Likely it will be make its way into the courts very, very soon, and we'll see where it goes. But he has been at the center of this big discussion. And on the other side of the break, I want to play for you an audio clip. This is a discussion that Nick Shirley was having with a reporter from the New York Times. And what I find so astonishing is so many members of the traditional media outlets are actually defending a state that has passed a law that's an assault on the First Amendment, that's an assault on free press and free speech. And Nick Shirley had to explain this to this New York Times reporter. So I'll roll that clip for you on the other side. For the time being, it's time to get the latest news with Deborah Mark in the KFI 24-hour newsroom.
0: Here is the latest, and people in Southern California will be getting a bit of a break on their electric bills, and the defense rests its case in the Tupac Shakur murder trial. We'll have more at the bottom of the hour, going to the 710 next.
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0: Southland weather from KFI, sunny tomorrow, 80s to the triple digits. 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Vehicle fire on the 710 in Paramount.
2: Northbound 710, right under the Alondra Boulevard overpass. It's a vehicle fire there with the three right lanes blocked. It's got traffic stuck from Del Amo Boulevard, probably adding about 45 minutes to your drive. On the 91 freeway in Anaheim Hills, eastbound past Gypsum Canyon, broken down car in the center divider. You stop from Weir Canyon, and that fire in Cajon Pass. It's just a 7-acre fire northbound 15 past Kenwood Avenue. We got the two right lanes closed because of it. Traffic is jammed up from the 210 on both the 15 and the 215. With Southern California's most accurate traffic reports, I'm Randy Fuller.
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9: 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I'm in for John Coble today. Good to be here on this Friday. Thank you for allowing me to spend a little time with you. We're going to get into Nick Shirley right off the bat. I do want to get into an interesting article. They're really fired up about pot, marijuana on Wall Street. What a development this has turned out to be. The pot industry is taking a massive turn, and you're going to see IPOs that might be eye-popping in a little bit, not in, the not-too-distant future. So we'll get into that in just a second. But let's get into what was clearly one of the big stories this week in Sacramento. And it was the rally that was led by journalist Nick Shirley against the new Stop Nick Shirley law that was signed by Governor Newsom over this past weekend on a Saturday. He went in to sign it, which is an indication, obviously, he wanted that law done. So the law punishes journalists who expose government corruption and fraud. And at that rally, after he spoke, Nick Shirley had an exchange with a reporter from the New York Times, which was recorded by a cameraman who was standing nearby. And during this exchange, and it was pretty lengthy, I've just pulled a short clip, but throughout this exchange, Nick Shirley had to explain to this reporter from the New York Times why this law is an attack on the First Amendment. And she was having a hard time understanding it.
19: How it completely breaks the trust and the amendment of the freedom of press by putting other crimes upon another person for reporting the truth. People said the Minnesota fraud wasn't true for a long time. And now we're seeing that people are being arrested nearly each and every single week, and people are pleading guilty to that fraud. but the Democrats and the mainstream media said that fraud wasn't real.
9: Well, it was real. And it was reported by Nick Shirley, a young guy who's gained notoriety around the globe for his reporting on fraud and corruption, not just in Minnesota, here in California, and elsewhere. I mean, you'd be hard-pressed to find a reporter in California who's done a more aggressive job on reporting it here in California than him. He's an independent civilian journalist. I mean, he doesn't even work for a major corporation. And look how effective he has been. I mean, you know that he's getting close to power when they're passing laws that are aimed at him. This was called the Nick Shirley Act by a number of critics for good reason. And I've just been stunned by some of the reaction from some of the mainstream corporate media types who, instead of defending Nick Shirley and the freedom of press and the freedom of speech to conduct really useful, thoughtful, confrontational, revealing, investigative journalism, they take the other side. They take the state side, the state that is trying to quiet guys like him, to shut him down. That seems counterintuitive to me. I mean, these are businesses and corporations that have made their livelihood based on the rights that they have thanks to the First Amendment. What a turn of events. California Post, boy, they are getting excited about pot on Wall Street. U.S. marijuana companies, the latest prize in the so-called listing wars between the top two U.S. stock markets, New York Stock Exchange and NASDAQ. On the Money is reporting on all of this. The heightened interest in IPOs for one company, it's called Pot Inc., comes after federal barriers that have long blocked access to banking services are beginning to topple. See, there it is, the money trail, right? So in December, here's the backstory. A Trump executive order moved weed, pot, to a Schedule 3 controlled substance, meaning it's no longer on par with things like heroin, and it can be used for medicinal purposes. Then, in April, codification of that EO by the Department of Justice and the DEA. So they're on board. The upshot? U.S. pot companies that have long been denied banking services, this has been a real problem, a real barrier for them, right? Because they are regulated on the federal level despite vast states' legalization. Now they can access capital markets as long as they register with the DEA as a medical company. The upshot? A scramble now between the New York Stock Exchange and the NASDAQ. It's heating up to list U.S. pot companies. The $50 billion industry is expected to grow to nearly $100 billion annually by 2030 as these two exchanges are trying to get the listings. Yeah, that's the hot thing. It's going to be the hot new IPO. Huh? Isn't that something? That is really... I mean, we thought that the AI IPOs, right? And how many millionaires and multimillionaires and billionaires were being created with artificial intelligence companies, IPOs. Well, get ready. Maybe the pod industry is next. I have a listener who's been listening on the iHeartRadio app who has a reaction to what's going on with the Trump administration and what is going on in the United States of America and the state of California with regards to voter rolls.
11: California figured out a long time ago that the more people they can get into the state, it doesn't matter if they're legal, it doesn't matter if they're convicted felons, escaped from prison, all that matters is that they have a heartbeat. They get additional representation in Congress and additional money from the federal government. That's all this is about. Money and power. Doesn't matter that they're illegal or convicted felons, it's all about power.
9: Well, this numbers game is really changing now that the border has been shut down. Have you noticed some of the numbers that have come out in terms of crime all across the United States of America in major cities? It's down significantly. Uh-huh. Streets are safer. The border crossings are pretty much down to nil. That's had a significant impact as well. We are seeing a safer America now. There is no question about it. It is a numbers game. It is a numbers game. This listener had this to say about mail-in ballots, our mail-in voting system in California, and the United States of America?
20: Is this all about getting voter names for mail-in ballots, or is this all about getting names of everybody in the United States for Trump's who knows what? Thanks. Bye.
9: So this isn't about acquiring names, as best I understand. The program that is being implemented by the United States Postal Service and the Trump administration, apparently, and we're going to find out a lot more about this as it makes its way through the courts, has to do with taking two lists, people who have registered to vote and people who are on mailing lists in the United States Postal Service who actually reside in the United States. And if those two don't match, then the plan is, as far as I understand, the ballots don't go out if you're not on that list of listed residents in the U.S. Postal Service. So a lot more of this is going to come to fruition and to light in the days and weeks to come. When we come back, have you heard about what's going on with the Smithsonian National Zoo? Now, there are a number of Smithsonian institutions that have been accused of being too woke. Well, now it's bled over into the Smithsonian National Zoo, and I want to get into that coming up on the other side of the break. But at this very moment, let's take a quick break and get some of the latest news updates with Deborah Mark, who is in the KFI 24-hour newsroom.
0: The LAPD is investigating a crash in LA's Koreatown that left several pedestrians hurt. The LA Fire Department says an SUV hit multiple people near Bimini Place, I'm hoping I'm saying that right, and Vermont Avenue this afternoon. Two people were taken to a hospital in unknown condition. We'll have more information as soon as it becomes available. Southern Californians will be getting a little break from the heat, and some people will get a break on their electric bills.
18: Air conditioner use surges during the hot summer. That drives up electricity bills. SoCal Edison is providing a little break in the form of a $72 climate credit on summer electricity bills. It's part of a program in California that requires large companies that produce greenhouse gas emissions to buy carbon pollution allowances. That money is used in part to refund power customers who will receive the credit automatically in two parts, half this month and half in September. SoCal Edison provides power to about 5 million households. Amy King, KFI News.
0: The defense has rested its case in the Tupac Shakur murder trial. The jury's been sent home for the weekend. Closing arguments are set to start Monday. Dwayne Davis is accused of planning the 1996 drive-by shooting in Vegas that killed the rapper. He chose not to testify in this trial. He could face life in prison if convicted. Jurors will return Monday to continue deliberations in the murder trial of Massachusetts mother Lindsay Clancy. She admits she strangled her three young kids in 2023, but has pleaded not guilty by reason of insanity. Prosecutors say the killings were planned, while her defense says she suffered from postpartum psychosis. Jurors can consider murder, manslaughter, or a not guilty verdict based on a lack of criminal responsibility. And a desperate search for survivors continues in Nepal as officials fear the death toll could soon be going up. ABC's Tom Sufi Burridge says it's a highly complex operation and challenging conditions for rescue teams.
21: We're seeing helicopters clearly playing a key role trying to get into those remote communities, which were simply devastated by that wall of debris and water on Wednesday. 2.5 days on from this disaster, the scale of tragedy in Nepal, Kira, is becoming clearer.
0: Officials believe close to 2,000 people are still missing. Southland weather from KFI, sunny tomorrow, highs mid-80s to mid-90s, metro LA and the high desert, windy in the high desert. Upper 90s to the triple digits in the valleys and the IE, windy in the IE, low 80s at the beaches, around 90 inland OC. Right now, 89 in Laguna Woods and 96 in Rancho Santa Margarita. Crash on the 91 in Anaheim.
2: It's westbound, right at the connector to the southbound 57. Wreck has that connector road closed. A forklift that fell off a trailer earlier, still on the roadway there. Stop-and-go traffic from Glassell Street can be expected. In Compton, in Paramount on the 710 freeway, northbound under Alondra Boulevard, the three right lanes are closed with a vehicle fire. Stopping you from Wardlow, it's about a 40-minute delay. Annie Cajon past that fire off the 15 freeway, northbound past Kenwood. The two right lanes still closed. You're jammed up on the 15 and the 215 from the 210 freeway. The Southern California's most accurate traffic reports. I'm Randy Fuller.
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9: 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Good to have you on board. Appreciate you taking some time, spending it with me today as we roll into the weekend. We're going to get into what's going on with the Smithsonian on a number of levels, a number of museums, part of that whole institution, and now the National Zoo is caught up in this whole woke problem that they have there that we're going to get into in a moment. This caught my eye because so many of us who have headed into the grocery store over the last, I don't know, year, maybe longer, and you walk past the meat department and you look at a pound of hamburger or steak, or you say, what is going on with these prices with meat? And they've been high for quite some time. And there is a story that is related here And I don't know what this would or could do to the price of meat, but I find this, and it might be a little bit deep in the weeds, but I find this to be an interesting development in the industry. President Trump has announced that he will authorize now farmers and ranchers to be allowed to process their own food. Up until now, they haven't. He's accusing big meat processors of being what he calls a nasty monopoly in the industry. So he posted on Truth Social that ranchers and farmers have always been a number one priority for him. And he talked about them, the fact that there are essentially four big meat processing companies in the entire country. And he said they're just making life miserable for the ranchers and the farmers. So he's talking about ranchers and farmers, and he writes here, they work very hard, are smart, efficient, and immaculately clean. But for years, I've heard that they have had a tremendous problem with the big processors, who many say are a nasty monopoly. So he's going to allow them to process their own food. U.S. Department of Agriculture, the secretary there, Brooke Rollins, responded in a posting on X saying, highest quality, most incredible beef in the world, praising the ranchers and farmers in the United States of America. So went on to say, we are on it, Mr. President. Our great American ranchers produce the highest quality, most incredible beef in the world, and it is a matter of national security that we are able to feed and fuel ourselves. That's a pretty big transformation. I don't know what that looks like on the other side in terms of the retail costs, but giving more power to our ranchers and farmers out there. Okay, the far-left messaging that we have seen in the Smithsonian Institution. There have been a number of museums that have come under fire. Critics say have become way too woke with woke messaging throughout the museum. And now we've got another example, what appears to be more far-left messaging and agenda items with another Smithsonian Institution. This time it's the Smithsonian National Zoo, which has been adopting woke messaging and programming over the past several years. This has been a trend. The Smithsonian National Zoo and Conservation Biology Institute hosts about 2 million visitors each year at its Washington, D.C. National Zoo. I don't know if you've been to that zoo. I have. It's a pretty cool zoo. It really is. It was impressive when I was there. But apparently now, according to their own website for the zoo, they've been placing an emphasis on issues like DEI and climate change on a zoo's website. In fact, they had an article in 2021 in which on the website it read, gender equity, civil liberties, and justice are necessary ingredients for peace and prosperity, but they also have a direct impact on resource use and climate change. That's on the website for a zoo. So Jason Hayes is a researcher at the Heritage Foundation, and he told Fox News Digital that this is something that Congress needs to take a look at.
1: So if you're managing the zoo and the programs that the zoo and the taxpayers are covering or paying for at the zoo are being managed by questionable science or science that, again, is being backed away from, then you start to have a problem. And really, at that time, it's completely appropriate for that Congress to come in and say, hang on, what's your original purpose? Why do you exist? And what are you actually doing with the funding that we're giving you?
9: Yeah, you do have to wonder. And I think that Congress, maybe after the November elections, might take this up, trying to make some of this language a little bit more neutral politically. And let this be a place where all Americans can go and just simply enjoy and absorb without being inundated with some of this messaging, which clearly is partisan. And that would be a nice step, because so many, I have some of my fondest memories as a child when I went to Washington, D.C. It was like at the Air and Space Museum. I thought that was fabulous. It's lived with me for my entire life. And then, as I just mentioned, the zoo there is really impressive. So it would be nice if they could at least remove some of the politics, just a little bit, in Washington, D.C. California college graduates. There's a new study out there. Which ones are making the most money? A new report from a research firm called HEA Group examined the earnings data for 276,000 graduates from 386 California institutions. And those who are making the most money, this probably will not surprise you. Math and science fields, like engineering and computer science, are getting yearly incomes that reach up to $140,000. The report also found that

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2: Southland weather from KFI, sunny tomorrow, 80s to the triple digits. 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
3: Westbound, right before Glacelle Street, your right shoulder is where you find the wreckage. Hit and run crash, so a little investigation going on there. Stop and go traffic from Tustin Avenue can be expected. In downtown Los Angeles, the 10 freeway eastbound before Alameda. It's a disabled vehicle sitting in the left lane, waiting for the tow truck there. It's stop and go from Arlington and on the 10, eastbound before Peck Road. Got a crash in the carpool lane, slowing you from Rosemead. With Southern California's most accurate traffic reports, I'm Randy Fuller.
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8: 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I'm in for John Cobalt. Good to be here. Thanks for allowing me to be part of your day here today. I'm going to play some Milton Friedman for you in just a moment. The late Milton Friedman, the economist. Brilliant, brilliant. It's a clip that I think is very reflective of what kind of man he was and the insight and intellect he brought to the discussion. Very logical, smart guy. I would encourage more people to listen to him, read him, and share it with kids who maybe don't understand the power of the free market. And we'll get into some of what he had to say about migration and our perception of migration in this country and how it has changed over the decades. And it's an interesting insight in just a moment. Just as I got done talking about the Smithsonian Institution, I just noticed that a story that is crossing today involving the Smithsonian Institution. Breitbart is now reporting that Interior Secretary Doug Burgum has sent a letter today alerting the board of the Smithsonian Institution that his department is working to execute President Trump's recent executive order called Restoring Trust in the Smithsonian Institution. So they're taking a look at some of the funding and what's going on with the funding. Trump, by the way, wrote on Truth Social last week, "The museums throughout Washington, but all over the country, are essentially the last remaining segment of woke." He said the Smithsonian is out of control, where everything discussed is how horrible our country is, how bad slavery was, how unaccomplished the downtrodden have been. Nothing about success, nothing about brightness, nothing about the future. Huh. So that story is active. That's going to be in the news cycle in the weeks to come for sure. What are they going to do with the Smithsonian and funding for the Smithsonian? Okay, now to Mr. Milton Friedman. He, of course, is the late Milton Friedman, an economist. He had an extraordinary ability to cut through a lot of the political BS. He really did. He was a very sharp man, and in a very disarming way, by the way. He wasn't one of these figures with emotional outbursts. He made very sensible arguments, backed them up with facts and logic. And he explained these really complicated issues with a lot of simple economic logic. So here he is talking a little bit about migration in America and how it was viewed decades ago and how that has changed and why.
9: The United States, as you know, before 1914 had completely free immigration. Anybody could get on a boat and come to these shores, and if he landed on Ellis Island, he was an immigrant. Was that a good thing or a bad thing? You will find hardly a soul who will say it was a bad thing. Almost everybody will say it was a good thing. But then I suppose I say to the same people, but now what about today? Do you think we should have free immigration? Oh, no, they'll say. We couldn't possibly have free immigration today. Why, that would flood us with immigrants from India and God knows where. We'd be driven down to a bare subsistence level. What's the difference? How can people be so inconsistent? Why is it that free immigration was a good thing before 1914 and free immigration is a bad thing today? Well, there's a sense in which that answer is right. There's a sense in which free immigration, in the same sense as we had it before 1914, is not possible today. Why not? Because it is one thing to have free immigration to jobs. It is another thing to have free immigration to welfare. And you cannot have both. If you have a welfare state, if you have a state in which every resident is promised certain minimum level of income or a minimum level of subsistence, regardless of whether he works or not, produces it or not, well, then it really is an impossible thing.
8: He breaks it down so well. When immigration is about jobs, people are more welcoming. When it's about welfare for everyone, they're not. And the two can't coincide. And where are we today? Look at the public figures that we have running for office right now. Many of them from the DSA, Democrat Socialists of America. Radical wing of the Democrat Party, promising free this, free that. I mean, the mayor of New York City. Free bus rides, free child care, free health care. Grocery stores run by the government with a reduction of price by 30%. Promises of free this and free that. And it's not achievable. It's been proven over and over again. But I just found Friedman to be a breath of fresh air on this topic, as well as many others, in that he brings such strong logic and reason to his argument. He doesn't just spew emotion. He wasn't that guy. And we would be better off if our children learn more about guys like him and others as they go through our educational systems, from our professors and our teachers, who maybe could introduce a lot of our kids, maybe for the very first time, the benefits of a free market system, of capitalism that has created wealth in this country unlike any country in the world. Yeah, that would be a good thing. Maybe you want to just sit down if you have kids or you have a nephew or just some young people in your life. You might want to just introduce them to it. Maybe that'll make some sense. I wish I had known more about him when I was younger. I'm glad that I have learned more about him as I've gotten older. Quickly, I want to talk a little bit about the homeless crisis. This is an interesting story. A homeless camp near the University of California, Berkeley. This is right near student housing in Berkeley. Video has gone viral on X. It was posted by a parent. What she witnessed while she was moving her child into an apartment there at UC Berkeley. And it was posted by Leanne Melendez, who has been a longtime reporter in San Francisco for ABC 7 News. And I know Leanne. I actually worked with Leanne at ABC 7 News in San Francisco many years ago. She's a great reporter. So she's moving her son into UC Berkeley and takes these pictures of you can go online and see them. This homeless camp is massive, and it's in like UC. It's right next to UC Berkeley, and it's in the city of Albany. And she's, you know, shame on you, city of Albany, and shame on you, UC Berkeley, and shame on you, city of Berkeley. But it's just another reflection of what so many of us are dealing with here in California. Interesting piece. Good luck to Leanne and her son, who has now begun studying at UC Berkeley for this fall. It's been my pleasure to be here. My name is Sam Shane. I've been in for John today, obviously. And we are going to wrap it up with a news update from Michael Crozier. But again, I hope you have a great weekend. Thank you for letting me be part of your day on this Friday. This is KFI AM 640. 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
10: Addressing it or politicizing it? I'm Michael Crozier, live from the KFI 24-hour newsroom.
11: This is not about blaming the mayor, who the mayor is just as incompetent as her. So we got two incompetents running for mayor of L.A.
10: People in Studio City upset with Councilwoman Nithya Raman after they say she used a homeless camp cleanup to campaign for mayor. One could be heard swearing at Raman while she was speaking live on KTLA.
11: The issue with Raman is that, you know, rather than come in here and actually have some organic answers and interest in what's going on, she takes it as an opportunity to campaign. That's why I blew my lid.
10: This man lives nearby, tells KTLA they've been asking the city to clean up two abandoned lots where homeless people regularly gather for 7 years. Crews on Laurel Canyon now cleaning up the homeless camps. This woman lives next door to the abandoned property and says cleaning it up is way overdue.
12: We're just very happy to hear that something will be done. And I'm looking forward to a clear lot that is completely fenced off and is safe again.
10: She says homeless people living on the property have also tried to get into her yard and other people's yards. Six Flags Magic Mountains closed its X2 roller coaster following reports of serious brain injuries involving riders. This also comes in the middle of a lawsuit settlement with the family of a man from Orange County who died riding it.
13: 22-year-old Christopher Hawley died a few days after riding the X2 roller coaster. The family filed a wrongful death suit, which was scheduled to be contested in a trial starting September 8th. The settlement also involves ride train supplier SNS Worldwide. Terms of the settlement have not been announced. X2 remains closed after another incident involving a rider earlier this summer. Cal OSHA is conducting an independent safety investigation. Daniel Martindale, KFI News.
10: One of the people who accused former Penn State football coach Jerry Sandusky of sexual abuse has apparently changed his story. The judge called the hearing to go through the testimony. ABC's Aaron Kutursky says when first interviewed, the accuser didn't recall being abused the way that the others suggested.
14: It appears that he has come to believe his testimony was either coerced or he was sort of coached into what to say or came to believe under persistent prodding and questioning by investigators that he was abused.
10: Sandusky is expected to be at the hearing next month. The 82-year-old was convicted of abusing as many as 10 boys and sentenced to 30 to 60 years in prison. It's race against time in Nepal following the deadly flood this week. ABC's Britt Clennett says the disaster was caused when a glacier that was holding back a lake collapsed. That unleashed a 40-mile-an-hour wall of rock, ice, and water more than 150 feet high.
15: Overnight, chopper rescue efforts halted over fears another nearby lake that was formed by the initial landslide could also burst and cause another catastrophic flood. So far, that lake is holding.
10: More than 500 people have been killed, more than 2,000 still missing, 90 Americans still unaccounted for in Nepal and China. And General Mills says it's removing artificial colors from all of its cereals.
16: According to the company, the move means that brands including Lucky Charms and Trix are now made and available without synthetic color additives. General Mills also said that 90% of its U.S. products have moved away from artificial colors, and it remains on track to complete the removal of artificial colors from all of its U.S. retail products by the end of next year. Health and Human Services Secretary Robert F. Kennedy Jr. has pushed for the removal of artificial dyes and colors as part of his Make America Healthy Again initiative. Tammy Trujillo, KFI News.
10: Southland weather from KFI, mostly clear out there overnight, lows in the mid-60s tomorrow, sunny and, hey, a little cooler, 5 to 10 degrees, depending where you're at, but still hot. Highs 80 and up at the beaches, 90 and up Metro LA, Orange County, 110 out there near Palm Springs, mid-90s in the San Fernando Valley, close to 100 in the high desert Antelope Valley. Maybe another 5 degrees cooler on Sunday, and that'll carry into early next week. Right now, 54 in Laguna Beach, 52 in Orange, 51 in West Covina, or I'm sorry, that none of those are correct at all. In Laguna Beach, it's 85. In Orange, it's 90. In West Covina, it's 95. And it's 92 in Thousand Oaks. That's better. 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The Dow was down today. That's true. NASDAQ 9. NASDAQ was down 138. S&P was down 19. Now let's get to a stall in Willowbrook.
17: On the 105 westbound before Wilmington Avenue, a disabled vehicle sitting in the left lane. It's got things backed up from the 710. In Linwood now, the 105 westbound between Long Beach Boulevard and Central Avenue. Got the fire crews working on the shoulder. Multiple reports of fire in that area. In Paramount, on the 710 freeway northbound under Alondra Boulevard, vehicle fire. The three right lanes blocked with traffic pretty heavy for a good good 14, 15 minutes or so. In Orange, on the 22 westbound before Glassell Street, that's a right shoulder crash, hit and run wreck. Stop and go from the 55. In downtown Los Angeles, the 10 eastbound before Alameda at a stall in the left lane, stopping you from Arlington Avenue. Annika Home Pass on the 15 northbound past Kenwood Avenue, a brush fire off the right shoulder. The two right lanes are blocked. Traffic is extremely heavy from the 210, both on the 15 and the 215. It's about a two-hour delay. With Southern California's most accurate traffic reports, I'm Randy Fuller.
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7: 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It is the Conway Show, and we have all reached Friday. That is right. Woo! Time to have some fun over the weekend. Now, whenever there's a huge fire in Los Angeles, we all get nervous. How long is this going to go on? How long does it continue? Are we going to get smelly, crappy food rotting again? Because we've had a Dollar Tree blow on us. Yep, we've had a Dollar Tree catch fire. I think it was a 4 or 5 alarm fire. Very, very big fire. You can see it from anywhere in the Los Angeles area. I think it broke out around 2 o'clock or so. And it was a big one. This is the one on Florence and Pacific. It's not the one on Florence and Alameda. It's also not the one on Florence and Gage. And it's not the one on Florence and State Street. This is not the one in Walmart and Walnut. This is not the one in Bell. This is not, I got to go through these because there's a lot of the Dollar Trees. It's not the one in Maywood. It's not in Avalon Gardens. It's not in Watts, and it's not the one near the Nickerson housing development. Okay, so it is, though, on Florence and Pacific, and I'm looking at it right now, and it says temporarily closed, a huge fire. And a lot of people rely on the dollar store, you know, to get your produce and
0: get the, I don't know, cheap stuff for your son or daughter's birthday. You can load up on that. Everything is like $1.50 at that Dollar Tree, man. I enjoy that. I went to the Dollar Tree yesterday in Glendale.
1: Oh, that's your Dollar Tree?
0: Yeah, it's a big one. The one on San Fernando. And I always feel like I'm the king when I walk in there.
1: Yeah.
0: Like, oh, I can afford that. I can afford that. And I can afford that. I feel like I'm a billionaire when I walk in there.
1: It's so true.
0: You know? I mean, I if I like a product, I can even get two of them.
1: What?
0: Yeah. I mean, there's some beautiful, the Halloween decorations are all up, and you can get some nice decorations for $1.50 at the dollar store.
1: You could get readers, too.
0: Yes, yes.
1: Lots of readers.
0: You can get really, really sort of off-brand, almost single-use pots and pans and enjoy whatever food item you buy there. But you can also save on soap. You can save on detergent for the clothes or for the dishwasher. It's all right there at the Dollar Tree. And so this is just coming. I guess the fire is out. The total damage, total estimate to the building and the products inside. I can't believe this is right. $47. Is that true? That can't be true. $47.
1: No, that's
0: all right. Dollar Tree has blown. And again, this is the one on Florence and Pacific. This is right there. Oh, you know what? This is near then. It's got to be near the ticket clinic. There's a place I used to go whenever I got a ticket. I used to go to. Oh, yeah, it's okay. It's right there. I used to go to the ticket clinic, and they, I don't know, you know, they can put you into traffic school, and that's where how you get around. There's nothing better than stand-up comics teaching a driving course. It's hysterical. It is.
1: What's so funny about it? Like, give us the
0: guys that are doing comedy that are on, you know, have a YouTube, not a YouTube, but maybe a special on Netflix. Mm-hmm. Those guys are busy. So it's the guys that are below that are teaching traffic school.
10: The tier three or four guys,
0: maybe even further. I don't know, it's good. It's good.
10: Any of those that I've ever gone to, it's been a long time since I've been in one of those like that. It was just groan after groan for 8 hours or however long.
0: I know. It's a full 8 hours.
10: Giggles, traffic school.
0: Yeah, it's 4 hours in the morning and then an hour break and then 4 hours with the biggest losers in the world, including yourself.
10: You're looking around, you're thinking, God, they just give tickets to losers.
0: And they're all thinking that of us, too. Yeah, just total loser-osity. All right, let's find out more about this huge fire. If you live in Los Angeles, you saw it. It was massive.
2: Right now, firefighters are working a large fire at a Dollar Tree store in Huntington Park. Yeah. Here's a live picture of the firefight happening right now. This is happening on South Pacific Boulevard. You can see fire.
0: Okay, so it's South Pacific and Florence, East Florence. I'll tell you where it is for you geography nuts out there. It's not quite to the 710. It's between the 710 and the 110. And then it's north of the 105 and south of the 5 downtown and 10. So it's in that box, you know, the 110, 710, 105, and the 10 and the 5 freeway on top. It's right almost smack dead in the middle of that box. And now that that Dollar Tree is going to have to recover. So if you are a big Dollar Tree guy like I am, I love the Dollar Trees, I'm going to have to give you your next locations because you're going to be on the move.
10: You're going to go through that list again?
0: Oh, yeah. We're going through all of them.
1: Please do.
0: Yes. All right. So get out your pens and your paper, and let me tell you where you got to go now. Okay. Yours burned up, temporarily closed on Florence and Pacific. Now, you have a very nearby option. You can go west on Florence, south on Alameda, and you're going to see a Dollar Tree right near the Chuck E. Cheese, right in that area. And I imagine a very cool place to get clothes. It's called Yes to the dress. So slide in there. Load up. Okay, so there's your closest Dollar Tree. Now, if you're coming from the north, you no longer have to go south on Pacific. You can go to Gage and Pacific. There's a Dollar Tree there that they'll take care of you. And then just east of that is another one in Maywood. There's another one in Maywood I like to go to, and that one is off Randolph and Atlantic. That's a good one, Belio. I think you'll enjoy that.
1: Why is that?
0: Fairly new construction, you know, bright employees, smiling, you know, still enjoying their life. And then
1: is the inventory any different?
0: You know, it does. I'm glad you asked that. It does differ, and that's why you go to different Dollar Trees, like a Costco.
1: Yes,
0: but yeah, it does have a different vibe to it. And then
1: check it out.
0: And then the best one that I've noticed in that area is sort of in an odd location. You'd almost pass it by unless you're really looking for it. And that's on 43rd and Central. That is a great Dollar Tree. Okay, so let's review. Are the Dollar Tree burned up on Florence and Pacific, but no need to panic. There are at least five within 2 miles of that, and you can slide in there and get your stuff. Dollar Trees are the best.
2: You can see firefighters working to put out the fire from the air and the ground using those massive ladder trucks. And then on the right side of the screen, you can see the fire. It broke out just after 2 o'clock this afternoon, almost an hour later. Firefighters are still working so hard to put out the flames. We will certainly keep an eye on this and bring you any new information.
0: I think they probably wrapped that up. They were able, I'm reading the notes here from, I think it was from LA Fire, LA County, that there was no damage at all to the Say Yes to the Dress, store that has, been completely unaffected. So, it's a pain in the ass. I know it's your Dollar Tree and it burned up and you're worried about whether they're going to rebuild. I think they will, although there are five within walking distance of that one. So you're going to have to keep Dollar Tree in your prayers for them to hook up again and them to rebuild. But man, what a loss right at the beginning of early Halloween, Thanksgiving, Christmas,
1: back to school,
0: New Year's, Labor Day specials all over that Dollar Tree. It's a loss. It's a loss. And I feel for you. If you live in that, if my Dollar Tree burned down, I'd feel the same way. I love the Dollar Tree. It's Conway Show. We're live on KFI Morning with Croge.
10: Woman's been hit and killed by a train while jogging across some tracks near Whittier. She was pronounced dead at the scene yesterday. She may be gone, but Tropical Storm Dolly is expected to dump some heavy rain on the Caribbean this weekend. We'll check the 101 freeway next.
0: All right, let's talk about Morongo. They got it going on. Football's back, and they're giving away every league commissioner just what you want. A draft party. So you choose the party that's right for you at MorongoCasinoResort.com. 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Also, make Labor Day a Morongo weekend. Book a suite or a private casita. Casita. Oh, you get a private pool with that. You can, free ball it into that pool. Also, they're giving away a 2026 Mustang GT Fastback. Earn entries right now, and you could drive off a winner on the 31st. Also, self-care giveaway. Listen to this, fellas. You know, if you dropped a couple of bucks at the casino, they're going to give you a facial steamer. I don't want to say it too loud. I don't want her to know you got it for free. They're going to give you a facial steamer, and it's yours when you're in 500 points on your rewards card on September 1st. So if you had a bad run of luck, you can go home and present her with that, and she'll be thrilled. She'll be thrilled. The music of Rihanna performed live by a tribute band called Rihanna Replay, and that's on September 3rd. Poolside playback next Thursday. And guess what, Belio? We have the Morongo birthday party coming up. That's this time of year. It's coming up. So you got to get out to Morongo. Morongo Casino Resort and Spa. It is good times.
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17: For the 170, it's next to the left lane. Traffic is stop and go from Sepulveda Boulevard. Sepulveda Pass in trouble on the 405 northbound at Mulholland Skirball. fire off the shoulder being worked on. Stop and go traffic from Wilshire, though. In downtown Los Angeles, the 10 eastbound before Alameda Street, a disabled vehicle was blocking the left lane. Had you stop and go from Arlington. With Southern California's most accurate traffic reports, I'm Randy Fuller.
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0: KFI AM 640, it's Conway Show. It is Friday, so it's time to get home and, pick up a pint or blow some weed or whatever you do on weekends to lose reality for a little while. I don't judge you. You know, you got to do what you do. All right, we have an update on Shadow the Eagle. All right, everybody was into, you know, once Jackie left us and we all got over that, then Shadow brought this young Katie won, this new eagle, into the nest, and she must have done something to piss him off, because it's not going well with this brand new eagle and this old man. The difference in age is tremendous. I think he's 12 and she's 3.
1: Mm.
0: But in eagle years, that's, 75 and 14. So it's not what we would accept in our society. And since we are giving them names and watching their kids grow up and sending them gifts and turning them into human, we're humanizing them, then he's got to play by our rules as a society that doesn't allow that. We don't allow 14-year-olds to date 75-year-olds. It's against the law. But not in nature, man. Almost anything goes in nature.
11: Wildlife experts and Big Bear Bald Eagle super fans are casting doubt on the...
0: Would you consider me a Bald Eagle super fan, Bellium? You probably would, right?
1: I do.
0: Yeah,
1: I
0: okay. Do. All right. Yeah, yeah, I'm in the group.
11: Wildlife experts and Big Bear Bald Eagle super fans are casting doubt on the alleged romance between Shadow and his new potential companion.
0: I told you that. I told you it wasn't going to work out. Big age difference. Big age difference.
11: Following the death of beloved partner Jackie. The group that operates...
0: Wait, what did she call him?
11: Beloved partner Jackie.
0: Oh, beloved partner. All right. I guess they weren't officially married.
11: The group that operates the Eagle Cam, Friends of Big Bear Valley, observed potential signs of trouble between Shadow and Katie. That's the Eagle who appears to have at least tried to take Jackie's place.
0: Yeah, what a bee, right? Oh, man. That's horrible for her to move in like that so quickly. You know why? It's because he's the most famous Eagle in the world. You know, he's a rock star.
1: Yeah, he's a superstar.
0: He is a superstar.
1: And she came in and started rearranging all the sticks.
0: I know.
1: Like day one.
0: She didn't like the way the sticks were laying in that nest. Mm-hmm. And she moved everything around. And he's like, oh, man. I miss Jackie.
11: They say, quote, over the last week, we did observe Shadow getting a bit testy with Katie. It's possible that Shadow...
0: Yeah, by the way, when you hear this...
11: Testy with Katie.
0: Getting testy with Katie. In nature, that always ends up in a wild situation. It's not like he'll just, you know, ignore her and she'll move on. It's usually death when two animals don't get along in nature.
11: It's possible that Shadow is just not ready for Katie's flirty eagle advances.
0: Oh, please, God almighty. I think he's... You know what happened? Who was it? It wasn't Angel with us that night when we found out that Jackie had passed. But... I think it was
1: Eileen.
0: It
1: was Eileen Gonzalez.
0: Said we should take the body of Jackie up there to show Shadow that she's dead.
1: Yeah.
0: And
1: smell.
0: Yeah, I never heard of that before. You know, I mean, if you were in a relationship with a guy and the guy, you know, left for a couple weeks, had an accident and got wiped out, they wouldn't drag him to your house and go, hey, here he is. He didn't make it, but I just wanted you to smell him and sniff around and confirm he's dead. We don't do that in society.
11: It's possible that Shadow is just not ready for Katie's flirty eagle advances.
0: Yes, the floozy. Katie's going to have to find another nest, some more sticks, another pile of sticks.
11: Or maybe not interested in Katie at all. End quote.
0: There it is. It's over.
1: Just not that into her.
0: Yeah, love nest has got to find its new owner and new people.
11: The real test will come as early as October when nesting behavior generally begins eagle breeding season.
0: Yeah, he was just looking for, ultimately looking for a beak job, you know. He was just, they hit their beaks together, you know.
1: Oh, okay.
0: I guess she wasn't into it, so... I don't know.
1: I guess no more Shadow and Katie sitting in a tree. K-I-S-S-I-N-G.
0: Yeah, here comes Shadow, then comes Katie. I don't know how the rest of that goes. But
1: whatever it is. Not happening.
0: But it's, so now, you know, we're coming up on winter, even though it doesn't sort of feel like it right now. But we're coming up on mating season, so we got an empty nest. We got an opening for another eagle. Or does it have to be an eagle? Could it be anybody? Could it be a pigeon? Do they cross promote like that?
1: That's interesting.
0: They cross dress or cross produce? I don't know.
10: I wonder how much the attempt is made.
0: Yeah, right. And I wonder how big the eyes of the lady pigeon are.
10: Hey, baby.
0: When the shadow gets rolling.
10: What are you doing?
0: Yes. God, guys, I was used to these little pigeons, but God, this guy's got it going on. All right, Shadow and Katie did not work out, so next. You know, I was reading an article about it, because I'm way too into it. But I heard that she had her accident at Dana Point, that she was found in the water at Dana Point. And I said...
1: Oh, really?
0: I said, that can't be true. That's got to be a misprint. So I did more research. I called the Friends of Big Bear to confirm that. I know. I'm a little crazy with this thing. And I said, I think this is mistaken. I don't think that she was found in Dana Point in the water. I think she was found in Big Bear. And the young, nice young lady who answered the phone, she said, "Well, sir," and she was trying to be very helpful.
12: Is that what that was?
0: Yeah, helpful. I think so. And she said, "Dana Point is part of Big Bear on the northwest shore. There's a point there they call Dana Point, and that's where she got her ass kicked."
10: In Big Bear.
0: Yeah.
1: Oh, that's great knowledge.
0: Yeah. So I'm like, "Oh, okay. Thank you. I appreciate it." And then I said, "Hey, can I call back with any more questions?" And she's like, "Yes, sir. You can call back with any more questions." And it seems to me that she probably handles a lot of those phone calls.
10: That's what I was wondering. When you called, did she like have all the time in the world to talk to you, or did she put you on hold and kind of go, "I gotta go," or was how casual was that conversation?
0: Well, she had to walk the fine line of, you know, "I'm also depressed, but I'm getting 80 calls a day from idiots like you who are way too into it."
10: She's looking through the sheet to find the correct response to the absolute same question.
0: That's right.
10: That she keeps getting.
0: And I could hear her when she was looking up in like some kind of book that she had. You know, like, "He sounds like he's in his early 60s. I'm like, "What did you say?
10: Oh, was that out loud?
0: Was there an age limit on how you can care about Jackie?
1: Be curious?
0: Yes. I'm eagle curious. I know it sounds weird, but again, he was just looking for the beak to beak, you know, and didn't happen. Yeah,
10: they're calling it now.
0: But Bellio got offended that I referred to it something else. But I've read that before. It's called the beak job, you know, where two beaks, you know, they hit in their beaks together to kiss. And Bella's like, "What? Why'd you say?" I'm like, "I don't know what I said.
10: How dare you? They're not Eskimos."
1: But they call it a beak job.
0: Yes. That's where they hit beaks together and kiss.
1: Not just hitting beaks.
0: No, well,
10: banging beaks.
0: No,
1: banging beaks.
0: Oh, banging beaks is probably something different. Good. Yeah. But
10: where were you? Were you out banging beaks with someone else?
0: I will say, I look at that nest and I miss her. I miss that Jackie. I do. I really do, and it's a real problem around my house. I have, like, pictures. Yeah.
1: You have pictures?
0: Not on the wall, Bellio. I'm not crazy.
1: Well, where are the pictures?
0: They're in my drawer.
10: In your drawer? That's
1: even
10: worse.
1: Weirder.
0: Good pictures of her.
10: I mean, you're pulling them out for special occasions.
0: You can come see them if you want, but you can't. But one rule is you can't beat me down over it. You know, it's just something I do.
10: You can only look at the pictures for so long.
0: That's right. That's right. I'll bring them in maybe next week. Show you guys
1: what a
0: real woman's like. All right, we're live on KFI AM 640. More now with Croge.
10: Hey, Los Angeles City Council members responded to a public comment suggestion about public sex huts for the homeless.
13: City Council meetings are notorious for the public comments where just about anything goes, to put it kindly. But a recent one in L.A. went viral when a speaker suggested public masturbation and sex huts funded by taxpayers.
14: In today's episode of Things That Would Only Happen in L.A.,
13: Councilwoman Tracy Park posted a video on social media with whimsical music under the speaker as she reacts and comments.
14: No, we're not doing public sex huts.
13: The video's labeled, so is this going to be like reserving a tea time? More like a TNA time. Mark Ronner, KFI News.
10: Hey now, Waka. While the triple-digit heat looks like it's going to cool down just a little bit this weekend, weather experts say the heat wave is not that unusual. Climate scientist Julie Kalansky at UC San Diego Scripps Institute of Oceanography tells KFI the high heat's being caused by a couple things.
15: The combination of this high pressure system and also the moisture from the breaking down of the tropical storm.
10: She says compared to heat waves in the past couple of years, this one's not much hotter, but it definitely is longer because earlier this week, for the first time, we've had three consecutive days with averages over 100 in some areas. New York Governor Kathy Hochul's rejected President Trump's name change for Lake Ontario.
16: Trump signed the executive order Thursday renaming Lake Ontario Lake America. And these guys are reacting from a Canadian sports bar in Chelsea.
18: Outraged over it, despite the fact that I might have some conservative political views.
19: I think it's the same as the Gulf of Mexico. Like, why rename something? It's already there.
16: Governor Kathy Hochul says New York will not be calling it Lake America. The renaming comes as President Trump is in a trade war with Canada. Governor Hochul has been very critical of the trade war. She says it's having a big impact on New York since Canada is on the border. Scott Pringle, KFI News.
10: We'll get a look at the 60 freeway next.
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10: Clear skies, comfy temps tonight, all clear tomorrow, and a little bit of relief and a little more cooling on Sunday. Same Monday, but still hot. Right now, 53 in Seal Beach, 51 in Tustin. There's a crash in Montebello.
17: Eastbound 60, right before Wilcox Avenue. It's a crash blocking the left lane, slow from the 710. In Studio City, they've cleared the crash from the 101 southbound before the 170. It's out of the way, but traffic was still heavy all the way back to Van Nuys Boulevard. At Cajon Pass, if you're headed to Vegas or someplace like that, the northbound 15 past Kenwood Avenue, at a brush fire off the side of the roadway, the two right lanes are blocked, and that's got traffic real slow from the 210 freeway. You're looking at probably a little more than 2 hours of delay there. With Southern California's most accurate traffic reports, I'm Randy Fuller.
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0: We have a huge audience in Orange County. Massive audience in Orange County. And there's a festival in the Great Park where Belly-O puts her head to rest every night. And you've not been to the Great Park, Belly, or you have?
1: I've driven by it.
0: And how far do you live from the Great Park?
1: Like 10 minutes.
0: 10 minutes?
1: Yeah.
0: Or a mile?
1: A mile.
0: A mile. And you've never been to the Great Park. How many years have you been living in Irvine?
1: 10.
0: 10 years. You live a mile from the Great Park and you've never been.
1: Well, when they finish it, I'll go.
0: Oh, okay. All right. Okay. All right. Well, you got a big festival this weekend.
1: I know.
0: And again, KFI is a huge audience in Irvine, in Orange County. They're expecting 45,000 people to go to this Irvine eating festival. I don't know if that's what they call it, but it's probably got some fancy name. And
1: the
0: Daisy Chain Festival.
1: Yeah.
0: Is that what it's called?
1: Yeah. Wow. Olivia Rodrigo.
0: Wow. Okay.
1: Some big names are going to be
0: right
1: there.
0: Well, it's going to be very hot. And people have got to be careful this weekend at the Daisy Chain Festival in Irvine. Because it's going to be 90s.
2: Right now, it's quiet and empty. But in just a couple of days, tens of thousands of people will be packing in here.
0: 45,000 people expected in Irvine at this Great Park.
2: And now there's growing concerns about how the heat could impact those crowds. A sold-out festival in Irvine is expected to bring 45,000 people to Great Park. Wow. With temperatures in the 90s.
0: Oh, no. No.
2: But one festival employee is raising concerns about whether there are enough resources to keep people safe in the heat. He asked us to remain anonymous because he works for the festival.
0: Yeah, because he's also working blue. I think he's already affected by the heat. Here's the guy that's concerned about everybody.
3: There is literally very little cane trees for the people to rest under or get people to get out of the sun from.
0: What?
1: Under. Whoa.
3: Or get people to get out of the sun from.
0: Out of the effing sun.
3: Under. Jeez. Or get people to get out of the sun from.
4: The festival could be setting itself up for a potential problem.
0: Oh, no. Oh, no. We need more ice and more shade in Irvine. Pronto.
2: The employee says he voiced concerns after promoters showed employees the festival layout during a Zoom call on Monday. He says he questioned whether the planned number of water refill stations and medical tents would be enough.
4: The promoters felt that those numbers were sufficient. They had been through this type of process before.
0: Okay, so we'll keep an eye on that, but it's going to be hairy in Irvine this weekend.
2: The festival map online shows 5 hydration stations, 5 cooling stations, 2 shaded areas, and 2 medical tents. And the National Weather Service says the high on Saturday will be around 93 degrees.
0: Okay, 93 degrees in Irvine is like 112 in Burbank. That you never, ever... You rarely see 93 in Irvine.
2: 93 degrees.
5: And avoid being outside if you can, especially if you're going to be doing...
0: Okay. Where it says... Wait a minute. Back up again. What did she say?
5: Being outside if...
0: Wait, hold on.
5: And avoid being outside.
0: Okay, avoid being outside. The whole festival is outside. I don't know how you can avoid it. You know, it, the entire program is outside.
5: Can, especially if you're going to be doing, a lot of dancing at the festival.
0: Yeah, there might be less dancing at this festival, but it's August 29th. And
1: tomorrow.
0: Yeah, it's tomorrow, the Daisy Chain Fields. And let's see who's going to this thing. Quite Light will be there. Die Spitz will be there. Bikini Kill. Belly-O's favorites.
1: Yeah.
0: The Breeders will be there. And Garbage. Oh, no. Garbage is the band. And Not For Radio. So it's going to be pretty well attended here. And Olivia Rodrigo and special guests will close out the, there's two stages. There's the Dandelion stage and the Marigold stage. She's going to be on the Dandelion stage. That must be the higher end one. And that's going to be a pretty big show. Pretty, pretty big. Around 8:45, she goes on. Olivia Rodrigo and special guests at the Daisy Chain.
1: Cat's Eye dropped out.
0: No, really?
1: Yeah, yeah. They were supposed to be there.
0: Chappelle Rome, is that the, how do you pronounce that?
1: Oh, I Chappelle love
0: Rome.
1: Her.
0: Chappelle Rome, she's going to be there. And
1: that's worth going. Oh, that's worth standing in the heat for.
0: Huge.
5: During the hottest parts of the day, which is usually between 10 a.m. and 4 p.m.
6: I would be actually surprised if we didn't get some patients this weekend from that festival, given these conditions and the lack of shade. So I think people have to really keep that in mind and not overexert themselves.
0: That's right.
2: I reached out to the festival about some of those concerns. Organizers say hydration and cooling are a top priority, pointing to free hydration stations, shaded areas, cooling fans and misters through

0: times over a report he would skip the ceremony in New York City because he would not be allowed to speak. 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
1: 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Also, they're giving away a 2026 Mustang GT Fastback. 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You could drive off a winner on the 31st. Self-care giveaway. 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And the music of Rihanna performed by Rihanna Replay on September 3rd. Poolside playback. That's always cool. 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
2: On the 105, just off the 105, westbound between Long Beach Boulevard and Central Avenue, over on the shoulder, you'll find some efforts to battle a fire of some sort in that area. Not really a whole lot of information on it, but be careful getting through there. Maybe a little delay. Speaking of fire, off the Cajon Pass, off the 15, northbound past Kenwood, the two right lanes are blocked with the brush fire there. And we've got very heavy backup from the 210. It's probably taking an extra 2 hours to get up the hill there. In Montebello, the 60 eastbound before Wilcox, a crash in the left lane is slow from the 710. With Southern California's most accurate traffic reports, I'm Randy Fuller.
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3: One SoCal city's ambitious plans for an overhaul of its sports complex is facing a difficult financial reality. 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
4: KFI AM 640, the Conway Show, about 15 minutes away from Neil Saavedra coming in. That guy's cool. And I can't find... Oh, I know we're there. Okay. All right. I couldn't.
5: You right there?
4: Yeah. I couldn't find the mouse on the computer. No, I couldn't find my glasses, my readers. Got them now. I'm in. All right. Jake Reiner has had his first interview where after his brother allegedly killed Rob and Michelle Reiner, his parents. And that means Jake Reiner and his sister, who they were a family of five, and now they're a family of two, unless that kid somehow can get out of prison, which he probably won't be. But you may remember last December that Nick Reiner, again, allegedly, went in and wiped out his mom and dad, stabbed them to death. You can't imagine a more horrific situation and circumstances for a family. It's almost unimaginable what these other two kids had to go through. And Jake Reiner seems like he is holding it together, probably for his sister, who's, I believe, a little younger than he is. And now it's just the two of them. They were a beautiful family of five. And now it's just these two. So let's find out what he had to say about Jake, about Nick, and his beautiful mom and dad.
6: It remains an incredibly complicated time for Jake Reiner. Despite that, he sat down with me for more than an hour, and we talked about everything, but that doesn't mean that he could answer everything. All of this while his younger brother, Nick, sits behind bars.
7: My parents had unconditional love for all three of us.
6: To Jake Reiner, his parents, Rob and Michelle, made famous through Hollywood, were just mom and dad, the center of his life. In an instant, they were gone.
4: I wonder if unconditional love has changed with Michelle and Rob. I wonder if they've rewritten that about the crazy one, Nick.
6: Shocking and heartbreaking news.
8: The big questions tonight, who would do this and why?
6: It's been 8 months. And you've written that it's a living nightmare.
4: Oh, it's got to be. Got
7: it. It is.
6: This is Jake's first sit-down interview.
7: I got to be honest. I mean, it's been 8 months. It feels like 8 years at the same time. And it also feels like 8 minutes. Because every moment that I wake up, I'm reminded of my reality. And you're living through that every single day.
6: The day of the murders, Jake was halfway across town at Union Station for a celebration of life for a friend who had recently passed away.
4: Oh, wow.
6: It was Jake's younger sister who made the discovery.
7: Romy called me, and I screened it. You know, I'll call her back. And then she called immediately again, and I knew at that point that something was wrong. Romy told me our dad was dead, and then she said, I can't find mom.
4: Oh, my God. Can you imagine that, what these two kids have to deal with? Where he gets a call from the sister and said, dad's dead, and I can't find mom?
7: Dad was dead, and then she said, I can't find mom.
4: Oh.
7: And I immediately went into shock. I need to get out of this train station, and I need to get to my parents' house.
6: Within that night, LAPD was looking for Nick Reiner, Jake's brother, as the prime suspect. Did you expect that? Did you know? Was that a surprise?
7: I feel like that's something I don't really want to answer at right now.
4: Oh, okay, then he knew. He knew. I mean, if he didn't, he would have just said, I had no idea. You know, I didn't think that he was capable of it. But obviously with that answer, he knew. I'll bet you anything when the sister, is it Rami, is that her name?
5: Yes.
4: Told Jake that dad was dead and couldn't find mom. I'll bet you anything he went right to Nick did it. I bet Nick did it.
6: You have described that after what happened, it was losing more than half of your family.
7: Mm-hmm.
6: That includes Nick.
7: Yeah. I mean, he's in jail. So, you know, it's like I physically lost my parents and then Nick was arrested. And it's like, now it's just me and Romy.
4: Oh, I don't know how these kids do this.
9: Jake and Romy, we're thrilled to have you back here at Blue Heaven on Earth. The mound is yours.
6: Just earlier this month, Resilience, Jake and Romy making their first public appearance at a place that meant so much to their father.
4: Where was that? Dodger Stadium?
5: Yeah.
4: Is that right?
5: Yes.
4: And they threw out the opening pitch?
5: Yes.
4: Oh, okay. That's cool. That's cool the Dodgers got involved like that.
10: One of the great pleasures I have is walking into Dodger Stadium. It's like I feel at peace.
7: He had season tickets for the Dodgers, and we would go anywhere from 3 to 4 games a week.
4: Wow.
7: And
4: that's pretty cool.
7: It was just the greatest time with him.
6: And so there they were for a ceremonial first pitch.
7: I think for her, it was kind of interesting for both of us because I was proud of her for doing that. And she felt like she wanted to be there for me, too.
6: For Jake, a strike and the point above. He says he's not sure if his parents were watching.
7: It was an emotional thing that we did. And it's something that I don't know if I really could take in the moment because everything happened kind of fast. But I was really happy that we got to do that.
6: Jake, still adjusting to reality day by day, is working to keep his parents' legacy alive.
4: Oh, that's cool. Yeah, that's what that often happens when someone in your family is killed, that you either go one of two ways. You either put all your energy and you refocus your life to, you know, allow them, in this case, his parents' legacy to continue and their reputation and their interests in life. Or you fall apart and you just, you know, you get wiped out. So I'm glad he is, he has the energy to move forward with his sister and keep his father and mother's legacy moving forward. That's cool.
6: It's brought us here to the Children's Institute in Watts, an organization with a mission to help some 30,000 kids and families each year with early childhood education and other supportive programs.
4: Yeah, and that's what Rob Reiner did. He was always that first five California, get kids into school early.
6: Jake's aunt, his mom's sister, Martine Singer, is the president and CEO here. Rob and Michelle were major supporters.
11: What did this place mean to them?
7: I feel like this place felt like an extension of the work that they truly cared about.
6: Jake's dad even served as MC for an annual gala.
12: This feels like home for me because this was the thing that I cared about most.
6: This November will be the first gala in years without Rob or Michelle present.
7: My dad always admitted that my mom was the person who was the aggressive type in making sure that my dad was out front with these issues. Now, he cared about these issues more than anything, but she was kind of the engine that pushed him out there to speak out for what was right.
12: I'm really happy to be here.
6: This year, Jake will be there in their place.
11: What will that be like?
7: It's going to be hard. I think everything that we've done so far without them has been hard and weird. But
4: yeah, and that's going to continue. But thank God that they're moving forward and not getting totally consumed by this. God bless both of them. And if you could keep those two in your prayers, they are going to need it.
5: And the interview was, the interview was done by Mark Cota Robles from ABC 7.
4: Oh, that's great. Excellent. All right, it's Conway Show. 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
14: Not one, but I'm Michael Crozier, live from the KFI 24-hour newsroom. A second abandoned home inhabited by homeless squatters has been found in Studio City. Both homes owned by the same person who is said to have left the country.
15: Did he flee out of the country because maybe he's under some investigation or something like that? We're going to look into this now.
14: LA Mayor Bass tells KTLA dealing with nuisance properties is a process.
15: In my opinion, we should be able to go in through eminent domain and seize the property.
14: But she says there are legal hurdles that can take years to get through. Councilwoman Nithya Raman, who's running for mayor as well, has said her office flagged the first property directly to the mayor's office back in November. Nothing was done. Bass says Raman never called her personally. A bill known as Gabriel's Law is heading to Governor Newsom's desk.
16: It would strengthen protections for abused children in California. It's named for Gabriel Fernandez, an 8-year-old boy who died after being abused in Palmdale in 2013. The measure was introduced by Assemblyman Tom Lackey of Palmdale. It would require a social worker to ensure a child receives appropriate medical care when the child appears to need immediate emergency medical, surgical, or other remedial treatment. It also clarifies that social workers who knowingly falsify or manipulate official records can face accountability under existing law. Daniel Martindale, KFI News.
14: Republican candidate for Governor of California, Steve Hilton, says he's gaining ground on his Democratic challenger, Javier Becerra.
17: The gap is closing, and this is a winnable race, which is what I've said all along.
14: Hilton made the comment on iHeartRadio's Clay and Buck show. A recent poll says the two in the race to replace Governor Newsom are separated by single digits, but Hilton's campaign paid for that poll. The Pentagon says it's used lasers to shoot down drones operated by drug cartels.
18: U.S. Northern Command confirms three unmanned aircraft systems were shot down at the southern border late Tuesday and early Wednesday using a multi-purpose high-energy laser system. NORTHCOM determined the drones to be hostile because they were, quote, in support of activities posing a physical threat to U.S. military personnel. The commander of the Southern Borders Joint Task Force said the U.S., quote, will not tolerate hostile surveillance. I'm Rory O'Neill.
14: And Waymo's deployed its new electric vans in the Southland.
19: The Ojai vans join a fleet of hundreds of Waymo self-driving cars already operating in the region. The vans come with several features like upgraded passenger amenities, expanded interior space, and voice assistance powered by Google Gemini. The addition of more vehicles comes at a time when Waymo isn't so popular in some neighborhoods. Santa Monica, Westchester, and Ladera Heights residents have complained about traffic congestion, vehicles stalling in front of their homes, and charging depot noise. Deborah Mark, KFI News.
14: We're going to take a look at that 91 freeway when we come back.
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14: Southland weather from KFI, mostly clear skies overnight, lows in the mid-60s, sunny skies tomorrow and cooler, about 5, maybe 10 degrees some areas. Still hot, though. Highs 80 and up at the beaches, 90 and up Metro LA, Orange County, 110 still near Palm Springs, mid-90s San Fernando Valley, close to 100 in the Antelope Valley. Maybe another 5 degrees cooler on Sunday, and that'll kind of carry into at least early next week. Right now in Irvine, 89, Buena Park, 91, Burbank, 96, Torrance, 90 degrees. 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The Dow was down today, 9, NASDAQ was down 138, S&P was down 19. Something hit something in Disneyland land.
1: It's an accident, a crash on the 91 westbound connector to the southbound 57. The connector road is shut down. That's from earlier this afternoon. A forklift fell off of a trailer. Apparently, they're having a little trouble getting it out of the roadway. In Westminster, on the 405 northbound of Westminster Boulevard, crash has cleared. Linwood, the 105 westbound between Long Beach Boulevard and the 110, fire activity has cleared up there. So they found the fire and put them out, I guess. In Montebello, on the 60 freeway, eastbound before Wilcox Avenue, a crash is cleared, left you stop and go from Downey Road. Sherman Oaks on the 405, southbound at Valley Vista, Sepulveda. The debris was in the roadway. Wood debris has been taken up and cleared out of the way. That fire in the Cajon Pass, not a big fire, about 7 acres, but and it is fully contained. Northbound 15, just past Kenwood Avenue, it's off the right shoulder. The two right lanes are still closed, and that's still slowing things well over 2 hours as you try to make your way up the hill. With Southern California's most accurate traffic reports, I'm Randy Fuller.
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0: show on KFI M640, and we welcome Neil Saavedra. How do you do?
1: Doing good. I was a little nervous coming in. I'm listening, and I get in.
0: You thought your Dollar Tree burned down?
1: No, but we're going to pray for Dollar Tree. Okay. My favorite line today, by the way. So I'm listening. I go, oh, my God, they're talking about Handel, and I thought you guys were bashing on him. So I was like, oh, I don't want to come in after that. You're like, oh, she's way younger. He's getting older. Maybe because of his popularity, she's into it. I'm like, oh, I don't want to, you know.
0: Oh, that's awesome.
1: 30 years, I don't want to walk in after that.
0: Oh, that's
1: and
0: great.
1: And I get some gas and come back, and you talk about Eagles, and I finally went, oh, okay. You know, she's, I think she's a star effer. And I'm like, why is he going so hard on this? But
0: that's great.
1: I do have, you know, be it far from me to teach anybody Spanish, but I'm gonna learn you a little bit today. Okay. And I think this ties into the Eagles.
0: All right, here we go.
1: And him getting rid of her for now. Do you know what the Spanish word for wife is?
0: Can I write it down? Because I can't pronounce it. Is that it?
1: In some, depending on the wife, maybe, but no, it's esposa.
0: Oh, I got wrong.
1: Do you know what the word in Spanish for handcuffs is? Esposas. So I
0: that's very close.
1: I don't know if Shadow speaks Espanol or not, but I think he's like, too soon. Catch me around mating season.
0: Okay. The problem that I have with the whole thing is that we humanize them, and I think that nature should be left alone. And if you look at nature too often, you'll see something really depressing and really violent. And that happened. Jackie got her ass kicked by what they assume were Jackie's two kids. That beat her
1: really?
0: Up. Yeah, that's what they sang. That was one of the theories.
1: It was like two ladybirds that were like.
0: No, the two young kids wiped her out and, kicked her ass over a fish. Then she had three bad weeks. And then he brings in this floozy, Katie won, and she's rearranging the sticks in the nest on day one.
1: Yeah,
0: and he's like, still warm from Jackie, and you're rearranging the sticks. Those are Jackie's sticks. Jackie brought those sticks up there with Shadow.
1: I've never been to Arrowhead. I'd like to go to Arrowhead.
0: Yeah.
1: Why don't you take me to Arrowhead?
0: That's what's going on, you know, with these two. But we humanize them. And if you're going to humanize them, then they've got to play by our rules. And a 70-year-old male cannot date a 14-year-old female. And so I thought there was a yuck factor to it. And then I guess people are cool with it, you know.
1: Call it anthropomorphism.
0: That's right. That's right. Yes. All right.
1: Well, human attributes to everything.
0: Right. But buddy, there's going to be, I'm sure you know about this, a huge festival in Irvine tomorrow. A big music festival. It's called the Daisy Chain Fields.
1: Excuse me?
0: Daisy Chain Fields.
1: Gotcha.
0: And it's going to be, Olivia Rodrigo is going to be there.
1: Yeah. Wasn't she on one of our stations today or doing something?
0: Was she?
1: I think she
0: promoting
1: was
0: promoting this.
1: Let's see. I don't know if it's probably. This. Are we involved in this?
0: No, I don't think so.
1: She took over. Olivia Rodrigo takes over iHeartRadio's. She is the voice special guest. She was on one of our stations.
0: Okay, that may have been why there was that crowd at the performance theater today. There was a big group of people.
1: Oh, there. down the street.
0: Yeah, but this is worrying me. Okay, because you're going to have 45,000 people attend this, you know, big, huge event, and it's going to be 93 degrees out, and there's very little shade in the Great Park. The one thing the Great Park is not great at is trees and shade. Everything else, they're great at. They're great.
1: Now I'm split. So what do we do? Do we pray for the Dollar Tree store? Do we pray for the people at the
0: concert?
1: There's
0: enough to go around. But was that your Dollar Tree store that burned down?
1: No, I don't have a... we used to have a 99-cent only store within, and get this, I know you're going to be jealous, walking
0: no
1: distance.
0: No way.
1: Yeah. Walking distance,
0: no
1: bro.
0: Way.
1: Yeah, bro.
0: How far?
1: block? Not even a block.
0: Wow.
1: Like, maybe a block.
0: Did you know that it was there before you bought the house?
1: Yeah, I looked around.
0: Okay.
1: Yeah.
0: And you were cool with that?
1: It was great. We didn't have, that was like the only chain store we had in our neighborhood at the time.
0: The 99-cent store.
1: Yeah.
0: And then they went belly up.
1: Yeah, which, how do you do that?
0: I don't know.
1: You know what was great? If I bought 20 things and I had $20 on me,
0: right,
1: I'm set.
0: Yeah, you get
1: like
0: change.
1: Like I look at it and I go, I'm getting 9 things. I got 10 bucks. I'm good. I like that math.
0: It's right, easy. But you feel like a billionaire when you go in there.
1: Oh, it's great.
0: You can afford anything in that store.
1: Get 6 of them, but get some for your friends.
0: Okay, I've got a great idea for you for a show, a TV show. It's called The Dollar Wedding. And everything, including the meal, is prepped and purchased from Dollar Tree.
1: Oh, I think it could be done. I would talk about that. There's a guy who does a YouTube series or something that's all about cooking from the Dollar Tree. And I did it multiple times. I would prove people, I would make things for family that was coming over and I wouldn't tell them. And then afterwards, I'd say every single one of those ingredients was from the Dollar Tree.
0: That's classic. Including
1: the Pepto-Bismol. No, it's food.
0: Right.
1: There were some great items that you could only... They had these tortillas that were made with nopales. They were made with cactus. And they were slightly green. And they had a great, bright, fresh flavor to them. And they were one. They're fresh and new. But you couldn't find them at most... You know, most of your general markets, you'd have to go to,
0: Dollar General.
1: Yeah. Or a Dollar General or whatever. And they were great. And it was the only place I could find them. And now they're gone.
0: Okay. Now, Dollar General, or I think a Dollar Tree, one of the dollars, Dollar King, one of the dollar stores had a problem with gooning. You know what that is? It's a sexual harassment thing. It's when a guy would take his extraction, I don't know what that, and throw it on somebody or wipe it on somebody.
1: Yeah.
2: And his final moments?
0: Yeah.
1: And we call that the Clarice.
0: Okay. All right. I call that time to move out of the neighborhood.
1: Yeah. That's a very weird.
0: Listen, it is odd.
1: You're in defeat. Do your thing. But when it comes to you throwing you on someone else, that's not okay. We don't like sneezes.
0: Right. Okay. Now, not only was gooning a thing nationally where these dollar stores were being hit by that, but one woman said it really bit into her, and she probably didn't, use the wrong term, into her sense of security at these dollar stores. Who the F has any sense of security when you walk into a dollar store? Don't you think everybody in there, including the people who work there, could wipe you out?
1: I don't know. Ours was a weird mix. We live in a real hipster style area, so you can't tell the homeless from a hipster.
0: All right.
1: You only can tell if you see the $5,000 MacBook. So you don't know always who is what. But
0: it's
1: ours
0: great.
1: Ours was fairly clean, and it was
0: ours is pretty clean too. But it's great to take kids there. I used to take my daughter there, and she would love that. We would spend an evening just going to the dollar store. Or Dollar General.
1: We'd go. We never had problem with homeless. Would be on the outside, and every once in a while come through and smell like 5-day old urine,
0: right?
1: Which is rough, but they didn't throw anything,
0: right? But when you walked past the homeless guys to get in the dollar store, you were the king.
1: Oh yeah, with $5, I was the king.
0: Right, you were like the billionaire down the block.
1: Get him a little something. One of those fake plants.
0: Your mic's off.
1: Get him a little something. Those fake plants or something that they have.
0: I love it. I used to go there with my wife all the time, even before my daughter was born. We'd go, hey, there's nothing to do on Saturday night. You want to go to the Dollar Tree? And we'd both get excited to go.
1: Oh, I'd do it. I would do it on lunch breaks here. There's one not far. And then there was one.
0: That's the Dollar King.
1: Well, where's the one that's by the Harbor Freight on like Lankershim or something?
0: Okay. That's in North Hollywood. But there's another one on San Fernando in Glendale, which I went yesterday to it, and it's got great Halloween stuff already.
1: Oh,
0: great stuff.
1: I want to check that out.
0: It's a huge one. Huge.
1: I love all that stuff.
0: And it's great. It's you can save money. You can feel like you're really shopping and buying stuff, and it doesn't sting you.
1: I would send people there for the holidays all the time to get like brain molds for Jello during.
0: That's right.
1: You could get in a hand mold. and you make the hand mold, and you put your meatloaf in it, and then you slap it back on, and you make like a hand meatloaf for Halloween.
0: That's great, dude. All right. Neil Saavedra is with us. It's Conway Show. We're live on KFI AM 640. More now's Crunch.
2: A man suspected of killing a teen bicyclist in a hit-and-run crash near the L.A. Coliseum has been taken into custody after being returned from El Salvador. Cal State L.A. told students and faculty to stay home today and do classes remotely because of a cooling system failure on campus. 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
3: On the 91 freeway, eastbound before Wilmington, that broken down cars in the next to the left lane. It's got traffic slow from Main Street now. Inglewood, and some trouble on the 405 northbound before the 105. That debris was in the middle lane. Plastic containers in the roadway. And the fire is really causing trouble for you if you're trying to get out of town on the northbound 15 past Kenwood Avenue. Brush fire off the right side. The two right lanes are closed. It's causing at least an hour and a half of slowing for you. With Southern California's most accurate traffic reports, I'm Randy Fuller.
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0: 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It's Conway show. Neil Saavedra is with us. I've got a Dodgers score for you. So if you recorded it and you went home to watch it, I'm going to give you a score here in 5 seconds. 4, 3, 2, 1.
1: Play ball.
0: Your Los Angeles Dodgers were able to score a run in the top of the eighth and beat the Detroit Tigers 2-1. And the Dodgers had lost three straight to Atlanta. No good. No good. But now they're back, baby. They are back. Is your kid a Dodger fan?
1: By default, yeah.
0: Yeah. You live fairly close to Dodger Stadium, don't you?
1: Oh, yeah.
0: Is there traffic on your street?
1: It does happen sometimes, but it tends to happen a little further up.
0: Okay.
1: So a little closer to Dodger Stadium.
0: Okay.
1: But there's been times where I've had to get to, Chinatown or downtown LA, and I have to juke around.
0: I get it. You know? Okay. Your show that you do on Saturday is all about food. Celebrate food.
1: Thanks for listening.
0: Okay. Can you do me a huge favor? Can you try to straighten out the drive-through people in this town? I went through today. I went through a drive-through. I went through In-N-Out. And the guy in front of me was loud, and I could hear him order on the speaker. You know, because when it's not 102 in Burbank like it was today, they don't have those two kids out there with the computers.
1: Death sentence.
0: Taking orders. You got to wait till you get to the box, and then it holds up the line. It's about 45 minutes to get through that line today. And totally worth it.
1: Yeah.
0: Oh, when you get that food, it's even better after 45 minutes. You know?
1: Oh, because you're weird. Smelling it in line the whole time.
0: But the guy in front of me ordered 7 different meals. He was taking them back to his house, whatever. There's got to be shame attached to that. And those people have to go inside the restaurant and wait for those. You can't hold up the conga line in the drive-thru.
1: You're saying that the drive-thru is now the express lane.
0: But that shouldn't be, you shouldn't be able to order 7 huge meals in the drive-thru. That should be a 1 meal per person in the drive-thru period. Maybe take 1 to go. But not 7 meals.
1: Okay, so if you're working there and you're making these meals and everybody who's ordering big meals is piled in front of you inside the restaurant pissed off.
0: Right.
1: I'd prefer the one guy that comes up huffing and puffing and then gets his meal.
0: Okay.
1: And he's happy.
0: But that's you're focusing on the employees. I'm focusing on the people with the money coming in. And it's really effed up to order that much food. It was $120 or so.
1: How long did you wait again?
0: It was 45 minutes.
1: And you would have waited 50.
0: I would have. But I don't understand the rudeness of people. And also the people that are looking at their phones and not keeping up with the line and having big gaps of 3 or 4 cars between their car and the car in front of them because they're online, because they're on their phones, on social media. You got to close that gap as soon as you can. There are a lot of rules that I like.
1: Yeah, but that's illusion. You can say what you want about it. That's illusion. You're not anywhere closer or farther from getting, it's car by car. It's not like, oh, sorry, you got to let the car space between the two of you.
0: That's not true. That's not true. And I'll prove it.
1: Okay.
0: Okay. There was a guy who had ordered on the speaker and then he moved up 5 inches and there were 3 car lengths in front of him before the woman paying at the window. If he had moved forward, those people who are cooking it in and out could have taken 3 more orders and those would have gone faster.
1: I thought they didn't have the kids out there when it's hot.
0: No, at the speaker. So the guy ordered at the speaker, then moved up like 5 inches, and then there were 4 or 5 car gaps in front of him. Okay, he should have moved up!
1: I'll give you that. There's a lady at McDonald's in L.A. I think it's on Vermont or something. She will pop her head out and tell the car in front to move up.
0: Oh, good. I like her.
1: No, she's great. She'll go whistle at him. She'll go, move up. Because I'm slowing her.
0: Is her name Jen?
1: Yeah, I think so.
0: That's my wife who does that.
1: Hey, move up.
0: When I first met my wife, about maybe 6 months into knowing her, we were going to drive to Vegas for the weekend. And we get to Baker in Las Vegas, in outside of Vegas. Baker's about 45, 50 miles outside of Vegas. And we were Del Taco or Taco Bell.
1: Not Bun Boy.
0: Gamblers. No, not Run. The slogan there is Run Boy from Bun Boy. But
1: I liked Bun Boy.
0: I know. But when they say you're sitting in gravy, you don't know whether that's gravy or not. But I was with my wife. We ordered food. The guys in front of us are like four gang members right out of Western costume. Like if Hollywood designed these guys, you would say like, oh, that's too over the top. You know, those are obviously four radical gang members. They took their food. They took it out of the bag and they threw their bag out of the car. Right. My wife gets out of my car. I'm like, where are you? I thought she was going to the bathroom. I said, where are you going? She goes, I'm going to take that bag and throw it back in their car. And I said, sweetie, that is an act you can do on your own. But when I'm with you, please don't ever do that. That can get you shot.
1: That's not what you were worried about. You were worried about that gun coming towards you.
0: That's right. Oh, yeah. I'm 100% worried about that. That can get me shot, you know? And why? Over a bag? If you want, when they leave, pick it up and throw it in the trash, call it a day. But don't throw it back into a gang member's car. That's not how they roll. They don't like that disrespect.
2: Yeah, because they're going to go looking at you and go, hey, why don't you keep your woman in line?
0: That's right. And by the way, they would have been spot on with that comment. I have no control.
1: One night, many, many years ago, when we first bought our place, it has a nice porch on the front. And I love just to sit out there with the lights low and have a pop. You know, just have, you know, whiskey neat. And I had this small, like, could fit in my hand drone. And some cholos come up and park. And they're all getting in the car. So I start buzzing with this thing. And they were, oh, man, what's that? I was done. I could not stop laughing. But
0: that's great.
1: They didn't know what it was. It was small. And it was before drones were all over the place. Oh, that's the damn funniest thing in the whole wide world.
0: You were very nice to give me a drone for my birthday about 10 years ago. And I cranked it up. It started in the front yard, flew straight up. The wind caught it, and it went towards Burbank Airport and never saw it again.
1: That's something that happens for some reason, because you're not the first person I gave a drone to that told me that. That it's like, they don't want to read anything, don't want to learn.
2: Maybe you're giving drones to the wrong people, Neil.
1: Yeah, Crow. Next time it's you and me, and we're going to East Los, and we're going to buzz some cholos.
0: What do you mean read about a drone? You just...
1: Like learn how to fly it instead of Willy Wonka. Burp.
0: The wind caught it.
1: Yeah. The wind caught it.
0: Yeah, has nothing to do with me. The wind took that drone down. All right, by the way, your official home for Los Angeles Dodger baseball is AM 570 LA Sports. And your back-to-back world champ Dodgers are in Detroit. And so you got to listen to the games this weekend on AM 570 LA Sports or stream on the iHeartRadio app, all from the Galpin Ford Broadcast Booth. 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Now it's Crush.
2: The Trump administration is appealing a ruling that blocks new postal service rules for mail-in ballots ahead of the midterm elections. A federal judge ruled yesterday the changes were likely unconstitutional and exceeded the postal service's authority. ABC's Sophie Flay says rules would allow the agency to withhold mail ballots in states that do not share certain voter information.
21: The temporary order blocks the postal service from increasing its oversight of mail-in voting. The judge saying it would be practically impossible for states to comply with the rule for the upcoming midterm elections.
2: Disputes likely to end up in the Supreme Court. U.S. Immigration and Customs Enforcement officially agreed to buy nearly $17 million worth of electric shock gloves.
3: The ICE contract was released Thursday on a federal database and shows a $16.7 million contract for 6,000 gloves that can deliver electric shocks intended to help officers control resisting detainees. The federal records show the six-month deal was signed Wednesday with a Kentucky company called Compliant Technologies. It says the gloves should not be used on the elderly, pregnant women, small children, or the severely handicapped. Michael Kastner, KFI News.
2: The governor of Tennessee and the CEO of Metropolitan Nashville Airport Authority have both come out in favor of renaming Nashville International Airport in honor of Dolly Parton. An online petition was started in January of last year, but she passed away this week, and that number of signatures has jumped to a couple hundred thousand now. Dolly Parton Nashville International Airport, or whatever it would be called, would be the first of the 50 busiest airports in the U.S. to be named after a woman. Airport officials are expected to discuss the change next month. We'll take a look at the 710 freeway. Next.
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2: Clear skies, comfy temps tonight, all clear tomorrow, and a little bit of relief, and then a little more relief on Sunday, kind of like that into Monday. Still hot, though, right now, 83 in Culver City, 90 in Santa Ana. Let's get to that fire in Southgate.
22: Now, 710 southbound at Firestone Boulevard, the fire off the shoulder. It's in a riverbed, actually, but getting a little attention on the freeway, slowing things from Eastern. In Long Beach on the 710 southbound past Willow Street, the left lane's blocked with a crash, slowing you from Long Beach Boulevard. In Ontario, the 15 northbound before the 10, that was a wreck in the right lane. With Southern California's most accurate traffic reports, I'm Randy Fuller.
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0: 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You ever play Crazy Taxi? The video game?
1: Oh, yeah, back in the day?
0: Yeah. Sure.
1: That's an old
0: game.
1: Oh,
0: what a great game. You drive in the water. Be back to pick you up later.
2: Going the wrong way.
0: Yeah, yelling at each other. That was a great game.
1: You've never played GTA, huh?
0: No. I played Forza. You ever play that?
1: What's
0: that? It's a race game, Forza. It's a track. And I was working all night. I was like till 4 a.m. And I went to bed. My daughter got up at like, 8 o'clock. So I get up at 8. And I go, hey, I don't know if you noticed, I've been playing all night. I'm top 80% on Forza. And she goes, what? I said, I'm top 80%. Says you're in the top 80% of all the people playing Forza. She goes, that's not very good. I said, what do you mean? I'm top 80%. She goes, yeah, but listen to what you're saying. There's only, you're top 80%. And I'm like, yeah. And I thought it was reversed. I thought it was like the top 20%. And she's right. I was top 80%. And I quit.
1: You're like one of those guys that right before they hit the tape at the end of the race, they start doing a little dance.
0: Yeah, the guy passes.
1: And then the guy comes in.
0: That's me.
1: Yeah.
0: That's me. I'm the guy that gets passed.
1: That's a rough way to go.
3: Hey, Neil, weren't you part of our group that we used to play like Crazy Taxi in the middle of the night back in the day at Ardmore? Remember when Sorrentino, we'd bring the video game systems and we would sit there and play games all night long?
1: I do remember him.
3: Soul Calibur was
1: the
3: a big
1: console.
3: Game. Yeah.
1: But you know what I remember a lot was the 007. The
3: GoldenEye?
1: Yeah, GoldenEye.
3: GoldenEye, we did that with Tim Kelly. Yeah, yeah. We used to do that. Yep. But we did all like the Soul Calibur, a bunch of fighting games, and Crazy Taxi was a huge part of that when we were in the middle of the night running best of shows on KFI.
0: Oh, that's great.
1: Yeah, and Sorrentino still has a
0: he's the king of pinball.
1: Oh my God, he's got everything, man.
0: Yeah. He's great. He has a thing. He's a board op here, technical director, is what they call him. Mm-hmm. And he has a thing, it's about, I don't know, maybe 3 feet long. And it's dancing flames.
1: Yeah, that he built himself.
0: Yeah, and it dances to the music.
1: Yeah.
0: Wow.
1: And I said, so what are you doing this off of? Or he goes, I'm just kind of figuring out as I go along. And I said, I do that with a lot of things, not gas.
0: Right.
1: And tend not to do it with electricity.
0: I said, is that a chick magnet? And he says, not really. I felt bad.
1: A lot of things that us guys like are not really chick magnets.
0: Right, but I thought maybe that would, he'd catch one with that.
1: My wife wasn't like, talk to me more about Star Wars.
0: All right, let's talk about your costume and how miserable it was at Bill Handel's birthday
1: party. Oh, yeah. And even Handel, the first thing last week was Handel's birthday party.
0: Who all went? Who was there? Was Gary and Shannon there?
1: No, it wasn't a lot of people from the station. It wasn't like,
0: was okay, Bellio there?
1: Here's the reality. It's mostly her friends, isn't it?
0: Oh, it is? Yeah. Oh, okay.
1: 95%.
0: Ah.
1: And then the morning show people.
0: Okay.
1: All of, the except for Kono, he wasn't available. He works all week. That guy works.
0: Right. And you wore leather and wool. It was 95.
1: I had all these layers going as Bane from Batman or The Dark Knight Rises. And he's got an undershirt, torn up undershirt. Then he's got like a flak jacket. And then he's got like this wool and leather coat that goes on it. BDUs, your military pants. They got knee pads on them. Then you're in boots. And then you've got a face mask on. So I walk. It's in the backyard. And it was like 90 degrees out there. 20 minutes, I popped that mask off and the jacket. And I'm like, and then just popped it on when people wanted to take pictures. There was a lot of cool DC people dressed up. And
0: was everybody dressed in a costume?
1: You have to be, is what the
0: real
1: invitation
0: says. Is that right?
1: Yeah.
0: I didn't know that he was that strict with his policies.
1: Oh, I don't think he is.
0: She is.
1: Yeah. She likes that stuff. That's her jam. That's like the way she thinks. I mean, she does a great job. There was a DeLorean out front and a big thing, like a step and repeat kind of thing where you could take pictures. And
0: they rented a DeLorean?
1: Well, I'm assuming they rented it. And it was, I mean, she goes out of her way. She's got a marketing mind. I appreciate that. And she likes that fun stuff.
0: Were you one of the top?
1: Handel doesn't give a rodent's.
0: I know.
1: He has fun.
0: Right.
1: But, you know, he looks.
0: What did he dress up as?
1: Oh, so he went as Super Jew.
0: Oh, and no costume?
1: Well, you know what? He bought a Superman costume and then shipped it to me and said, can you turn this in and make a J and stuff? So I worked on his costume first and then mine.
0: What did he do as Super Jew? What was?
1: So he had the Superman costume, but I changed the logos on the front and the cape. And then he had payas and a big beard that came off pretty early because it was hot. And then he had the black rabbi hat.
0: Right.
1: Well, there's a lot of clever things out there.
0: But he's not really Super Jew, though.
1: No, but it's funny to him.
0: Right, because he could have changed the weather. If he was Super Jew.
1: Oh, well.
0: Isn't that one of the things that people always say?
1: That the
0: Jews control the weather?
1: Oh, that's weird.
0: You never heard that?
1: No.
3: Use lasers?
0: Nobody on the show has ever heard that.
1: Oh, the blue lasers?
0: That derogatory.
3: Space lasers?
0: Yeah.
1: I guess everybody who hates another group will say they can do something, but changing the weather is a rough one. I mean, that's a, I mean,
0: if it is really odd.

0: And everybody goes, oh, now you got to protect them. Well, if you protect them, they're going to become strong and you're going to hate them. Right. Just like it's like you.
1: Everybody's gone through it. The Irish went through it.
0: Yeah. You know. They want you to be, oh, I want to be successful. Don't be. Because once you're successful, they'll hate you.
1: Okay. But I understand that. I understand, you know, human nature like that. But how much oxygen was given to the radical stereotype that the Jews can control the weather? I mean, nobody had shut that down. I mean, there's a significant amount of people in this world that believe that. It's odd.
0: At Handel's party, someone came up to talk to me about religion, and they brought up the Council of Nicaea. It doesn't happen all the time, but when it does, it's always fun. And made a comment about something that took place at the Council of Nicaea that was from Dan Brown's book of the Da Vinci Code. It has nothing to do with history.
1: Right.
0: And I couldn't believe it because this person's educated. They're a smart person. And I'm like, you just quoted a book that doesn't even get the date for the Qumran documents finding properly. They gave the wrong date in the 40s. And I'm like, this guy didn't do the homework you think he did. And this person's smart. And they came to me and goes, this is when they got rid of reincarnation from the Bible. And I'm like, you what?
1: Buddy, some of the smarter friends that I have in this world are big liberals, right? And during COVID, liberal Democrats were asked what the death rate is for COVID. And they said around 40 to 45% of the people who get COVID die. Now, the real number is less than 0.1%. But so there are some really smart people out there that buy into these really bizarre facts or in this case, stereotype that otherwise are very, very smart. But there's like they have a blind spot.
0: Well, you also had the flip side of that. And less people died from the vaccine than died from COVID. But you That's had a right. bunch of anti-vaxxers running around going, you're going to get the autism. You're going to get the tism, which we don't know is bad. When I look at it, they look like they're enjoying life.
1: Autism?
0: They're smart.
1: Right.
0: They're focused.
1: Very confident.
0: And they don't deal with a lot of mishigas.
1: Right. And they're very confident because they've been told their whole lives how great they are. You know, when...
0: All kids are told they're great.
1: I know, but especially...
2: Not me!
1: Yeah.
0: Shut up, stupid.
1: That group. All right, we're live. It's Conway and Neil Saavedra. And we're live more now with Crozier.
3: The LAPD's looking for a 13-year-old girl last seen in Watts. Scarlett Acuna is Hispanic, 5 foot tall, how about 100 pounds. She was last seen wearing a black hooded sweatshirt, shorts, and brown shoes. Pentagon says it used lasers to shoot down 3 drones operated by drug cartels along the southern border. Clear and comfy through the night, sunny and a smidge cooler tomorrow. 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
4: It's on 710 southbound past Willow. I reckon the left lane, stop-and-go traffic stretching back to Del Amo Boulevard, probably delaying you about 15 minutes or so. In Southgate, the 710 southbound at Firestone, a fire being worked on in the riverbed. It's kind of slow on the freeway, though, from Eastern. And the fire off the 15 freeway at Kenwood, northbound 15 at Kenwood. It's got north. It's not very much of a fire, 7 acres, and it's contained. But, boy, it slowed traffic down horribly on the northbound 15 and 215 from the 210. You're looking at probably over an hour and a half of delay getting up the hill. With Southern California's most accurate traffic reports, I'm Randy Fuller.
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16: KFI AM 640. It's Conway Show. Neil Saavedra's with us. This is a COVID song, wasn't it?
17: 100%.
16: Yeah, this was became very popular during COVID when everybody was scared and inside their homes and they all thought they were going to die.
17: Making videos.
16: Yeah, that's right. That's when I think social media really took off. When everybody had 12 hours a day.
17: TikTok did, for sure.
16: Yeah.
17: Yeah.
16: 12 hours a day to do nothing.
17: Yeah.
16: Just sit there. And we did it. Neil Saavedra's with us. He hosts the Fork Report. That's a food program tomorrow.
18: Thanks for noticing.
16: 2 to 5. Can I ask you a question? And we talked about this before.
18: Your father wanna a burger server from... That's for you, Bellio.
16: Bellio?
18: Hello?
16: She's passed out. So...
19: I'm here.
17: Sorry, that was my fault.
16: All right.
19: Yeah, that was Fush's fault.
17: That was me.
16: Okay. I go to Pavilions. I go to Vons. I go to Ralph's. I go to Walmart. I enjoy retail.
18: Me too.
16: And I love going through the fast food aisle. I mean, I'm sorry, the frozen food aisle.
18: Mm.
16: And they all look so great.
18: Mm.
16: And yet, I've not been able to pick anything out of any of those freezers that I go home and I'm thrilled with. Why is that?
18: It's getting better, man.
16: Is it?
18: It's getting way better. Yeah. I've had many things. I was trying to explain to somebody the other day. A listener had hit me up about Wild Fork. And she says, it's all frozen. And I said, yeah, because the technology has changed. And when you go into a grocery store and they say, you know, fresh shrimp, and then they've got frozen in the frozen.
16: Right. That shrimp also has been frozen.
18: Yeah.
16: Right.
18: And a lot of the fish has too. They don't say that. Even sushi fish has to be frozen to a certain degree and brought here because it kills off bacteria and certain things like that.
16: Okay.
18: But so we're learning to freeze things much better, and that means speed. And as you do that, there's more things you can freeze. And I've had wonderful frozen dishes. It just depends.
16: Give me one name.
18: Well, there is a, no joke, from Wild Fork, they have a medley of couscous and Mediterranean.
16: Okay, but I'm talking Vons, Ralph's. I mean, something you can pick up at the grocery store. I've not gotten anything that I thought.
18: I told you about two pizzas that ended up, you told me they were really good.
16: Give me it again.
18: Katie's? Katie's Pizza and Pasta, I think is what it is. They have those at a lot of places. Those are really, really tasty pizzas. There's also
16: Better Good.
18: Yeah, something like that. Another pizza that is really, those pizzas are getting better. They don't taste or even look like the old school.
16: That's right. But why is it taking so long? Is it just because
18: to freeze something quickly is and thoroughly is not easy, because you're talking about, so there's different ways that they do it. This is an interesting way. Alcohol above 80 proof won't freeze. So there are some methods to get it to go in all the nooks and crannies where they would vacuum seal something and they would put it in frozen, quote unquote, or freezing temperatures of vodka. And that the vodka would envelop the item and freeze it more thoroughly. Then they started doing these micro ice that would kind of get into the fish, because fish are, or anything organic could not be enveloped. They have their fins, or it had to get up under the fins. It had to circle everything, just like heat has to, and why turkeys cook at different, you know, the breast is different than the leg.
16: Sure.
18: So you have to think, that's the same thing with freezing as cooking. You're just doing it with cold, or the absence of heat, rather. So you're trying to get that enveloped. There's all these technologies that they do just to be able to try and get everything frozen at the same time, in the same way, at the same speed. And they're getting there to a point where you can freeze breads better, where you can freeze soft-celled veggies like tomatoes and things like that, where you can freeze eggs, where you can do these things. They're getting better and better. The next thing is, are you microwaving it or are you cooking it properly?
16: I never microwave anything.
18: So sometimes you can, and then heat them up to crisp them. It depends what it is. There's some things that if I'm doing rice or something, if I'm reheating, you know, Chinese food, I'll put a couple of maybe a teaspoon of water in there and then put like a wet towel on top, like a paper towel is fine. And
16: what's the best rice out there? Is it Uncle Ben's?
18: Oh, no. There's so much. There's so much better. And if you want really good rice and a lot of selection, go to like a Super King. There's not a lot of them. Maybe 7 or 8 of them across the Southland here. They have a full aisles just on rice. So it depends. Basmati rice is fantastic. There's a lot of great rice out there.
16: What's on the big show tomorrow?
18: Can be packaged. Tomorrow we have a lovely person coming representing the folks of, I just blanked, the Eaton Fire. What's that area there?
16: Altadena,
18: thank you. To talk about, you know, coming back and opening restaurants again. We've got Jason Nathanson's coming on, our very own Jason Nathanson. From our news department's coming on, talk about some of the places he's just tried out.
16: Oh, that's cool.
18: And then for the hardcore KFIers, Richard from, he fills in for, I think you probably talked to him. He fills in for George from time to time. And he's coming on, Richard Serrett.
16: Excellent.
18: And he's going to talk about his new book.
16: That's great, dude. All right, 2 to 5 tomorrow.
18: Yeah. Still, you've asked me questions. Right. I had to look. I gotta go. Who's on tomorrow? And
16: so. Excellent. Nice to see you, Bubba.
18: Always good to see you, yeah. Bubba.
16: I'll see you,
18: Tonto.
16: And by the way, Monday we start cooling down. We're gonna get back down to about 79 or 80 degrees.
18: But we're cooling down this weekend, aren't we? Aren't we?
16: But 80s? not enough for me.
18: Was rough.
16: Yeah, today was un-effing believable.
18: Today was rough. I worked in the shop a couple hours. It was rough.
16: It was
18: yesterday. It rained.
16: Yeah.
18: And was hot.
16: I can't stand this crap.
18: Wife is a sposa.
16: Right.
18: Handcuffs is a sposas.
16: Neil Saavedra, everybody. 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
0: Sign of the times. I'm Michael Crozier, live from the KFI 24-hour newsroom. An abandoned Studio City properties turned political after a fire and a damaged garage.
19: L.A., freeway traffic, high price of gas, homelessness. Those are your greatest assets.
20: Residents say they've complained about homeless people on the property for 7 years.
19: Rahman's office has gotten emails, calls, the Department of Construction permit. I have a neighborhood WhatsApp group.
20: This man tells KTLA he's upset because Mayor Bass and Councilwoman Rahman are using the incident at the properties on Babcock and Laurel Canyon to blame each other for the lack of response in removing the homeless and cleaning it up.
19: So we got two incompetents running for mayor of L.A.
20: He says both candidates seem more focused on campaigning against each other than solving the problem. Heather Brooker, KFI News.
0: Six Flags Magic Mountain shut down its X2 roller coaster after reports of serious injuries and previous deaths involving riders. A report from CNN says two people needed emergency brain surgery within 6 days of each other after riding the coaster recently. Six Flags hasn't given a reason for the closure. 22-year-old man's also died after riding X2 in 2022. His family recently reached a settlement with Six Flags and the ride's manufacturer. A congressman from L.A. has lost a big endorsement.
21: The group Leaders We Deserve is giving their endorsement to 31-year-old Angela Gonzalez-Torres, who is running against Democratic Congressman Jimmy Gomez from Los Angeles. Gomez is facing a sexual assault allegation and is in the middle of a House ethics investigation, which is something that Gonzalez-Torres has capitalized on recently. Leaders We Deserve officials say the Democratic Party needs to focus on real issues and sex scandals are only a distraction. Jason Campidonia, KFI News.
0: You'll soon be able to plug in your own solar power in California.
22: California lawmakers have passed a bill to let residents install simple solar panels that plug into regular outlets. The bill got strong bipartisan support, even though utilities opposed it. California has some of the highest electricity rates in the country, and costs keep going up. If signed by Governor Newsom, California would join other states that allow these plug-in balcony solar systems, which are already popular in places like Germany. Amy King, KFI News.
0: Conservative activist Milo Yiannopoulos is in ICE custody in Louisiana. He's now facing a removal from the U.S. The Department of Homeland Security says the British-born conservative commentator, overstayed his visa and was arrested last night at the New Orleans airport. DHS says an immigration judge ordered his removal last month after he failed to appear for a hearing. Far-right activist Laura Loomer says she reported Yiannopoulos to ICE after alleging last year that he had overstayed his visa. Yiannopoulos has been a vocal supporter of tougher immigration enforcement and has previously called for immediate deportations of people in the country illegally. And a corrupt Baldwin Park City Council member buried $62,000 in his backyard.
23: The LA Times reports that hidden bribe money tipped off federal investigators that Ricardo Pacheco was involved in a pay-to-play marijuana licensing scheme. He was recently sentenced up to 18 months in federal prison and ordered to give up nearly $220,000. Court documents show city officials, consultants, and cannabis operators traded bribes for permits, campaign cash, and contracts. Former Compton Council member Isaac Galvin was also sentenced to 18 months behind bars and owes more than $320,000. Daniel Martindale, KFI News.
0: Southland weather, mostly clear overnight, lows in the mid-60s. Tomorrow, sunny and a little cooler, 5 to 10 degrees. Still hot, though. Highs 80 and up at the beaches, 90 and up Metro LA Orange County, 110 out near Palm Springs still. Mid-90s in the San Fernando Valley and close to 100 in the Antelope Valley. Maybe another 5 degrees cooler on Sunday. That'll carry into early next week. Right now, 88 in Tustin, 86 in Laguna Niguel, 93 in Chatsworth, 98 in Van Nuys. Let's get to a crash in Yorba, Linda.
24: On the 91, westbound at Weir Canyon Road, that crashes in the right lane of the fast track, the right fast track lane. Things are slow from Gypsum Canyon as that motorcycle crash is being worked on. In Long Beach on the 710, southbound past Willow Street, the wreck is cleared. Traffic still kind of hung up from Del Amo Boulevard. South Gate on the 710 freeway, southbound before Imperial Highway. Broken down car in the left lane. Roland Heights had some debris on the 60, westbound before Nogales. That's in the two left lanes. San Dimas. Loomis, the 57 freeway northbound before Via Verde. The center lane, middle lane, was blocked with some metal debris, and the fire off the 15 freeway getting up into Cajon Pass, northbound 15 past Kenwood. The two right lanes are still closed. Traffic's still pretty heavy. It's probably about an hour and a half delay getting up the hill. With Southern California's most accurate traffic reports, I'm Randy Fuller.
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16: 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It is the Conroy Show. Oh, yes. There's another scam out there that you have to be aware of. You know, when you pump your own gas and you're done with it, you put the nozzle back on the pump and you leave. Well, now that nozzle might still be in play and still be activated, and somebody else is getting gas on your credit card. That is going on. Another thing that we have to worry about. Another thing you have to make sure it's off before you pull away from the pump, which will delay your exit from the pump, and it'll back things up. But you got to be aware of this because it could also cost you money. And money is tough to come by nowadays for a lot of people.
28: Okay, it's already bad enough at the pump, but imagine how you'd feel watching a gas pump continue to charge you after the nozzle shuts off.
29: The pump is off. Pump is off, and the price is still going. You see the price? You see the price here?
30: Yeah, 32.
29: There's no gas coming out.
30: I know, I understand.
31: A viewer says this happened over the weekend at an ARCO gas station in Northridge. The meter, you see it continued to climb after the pump stopped.
16: Wow.
31: An attendant stepped in, offered a refund. Now, days later, L.A. County is responding, saying it immediately inspected the station and found that that pump is now working properly.
16: Yeah, they do. They do an excellent job in inspecting those pumps. I will say that they're constantly out there, going from one gas station to another, and it's a big, big-ass penalty if a gas station gets caught trying to rip people off. Huge, huge fine. So they don't like to do that. But man, it's another thing you got to worry about. You know, once you stop pumping, is it going to continue? All right, how about this? This is an interesting story. This guy or gal getting a postcard in the mail that was sent over a quarter century ago. What's going on with the mail?
3: They're calling this the postcard from heaven. Mm. Imagine Bob Shepard's surprise when he went to his mailbox and got a postcard that he never expected.
7: Postcard from mom and dad. This is amazing.
3: Get this. It was mailed 26 years ago when his folks were on vacation in Copenhagen.
7: It says, hi, arrived safely about 5:30 p.m. It's now 8:30 p.m. and still very light out. Love, M&D from mom and dad.
3: Look at the original postmark. It's dated July 2000. The new one is dated August 2026.
16: Wow. How about that? Where was this postcard for 26 years?
3: Whoever found the lost postcard put a new stamp on it and wrote, hi, we found and mailed this in 2026. Amazingly, Bob, a retired aerospace engineer, still lives in the same house in Long Beach, California. What makes this postcard so special
16: is his parents are probably no longer with us. I think that's what he's going to say.
3: What makes this postcard so special is that Bob's parents are no longer alive.
16: Yeah.
3: Mom Joanne was a school teacher. She died 4 years ago. Dad John, an Army veteran, passed away 6 years ago.
8: What do you think happened?
7: You know, it's kind of hard to tell. I asked my mailman, what do you think might have happened? And he was thinking, well, it was probably like on a shelf or a basket or somebody's inbox or something like that.
3: Bob's parents were avid world travelers going to all seven continents, sending postcards of their adventures.
7: The Caribbean in 1994. We have China, Bangkok, Thailand.
8: Tahiti was 1990.
3: Truly a postcard from heaven. Sent from mom and dad.
16: That is really cool. And you know that there are a lot of people who think that that is a postcard from heaven. My wife would have bought into that. And you know, if she got a postcard from her grandmother who recently passed, you know, almost 5 years ago. But if she got a postcard from her, she would hold on to that with both hands.
9: Yeah, it's a sign,
16: yeah,
9: isn't it?
16: And I think a lot of people do get signs from their mom and dad. I got one last night from my dad. It was so weird. I get goosebumps when I even talk about this. But I was listening to a podcast, and then it went into a piece of music. And then when that music stopped, a guy came on. And I don't know where this audio came from. It sounded exactly like my dad, though. And it said, hey, when things get rough for you, rely on me. I'm still with you. I'm still here.
9: Ugh.
16: How great is that? And
9: it does give you chills.
16: And I don't know where that audio came from. But it was absolutely 100% my dad's voice. And it said, hey, you know, I'm still around. When things don't work out or don't go your way, you can rely on me. I'm still around. I can help you out. And I thought, man, oh, man, I didn't know what to do. You know, I was, because my wife's out of town. I just sat there for like 20 minutes going, what the hell?
9: What? Remember when the T fell?
16: Oh, yeah, that's right. T? Yeah. I was moving about 2 weeks after my dad died. And I was moving some boxes around the house, and a black metal T around, I don't know, maybe 8 inches, 10 inches tall, 4 or 5 inches wide, a capital T, the letter T, drops out of a box that I've never seen before in my life. My wife had never seen that letter before. My daughter had never seen it. And that was the name that my dad used to call me, T. You know, he never said Tim or Timmy or Timothy. It's, hey, T, how you doing? We're going to the track or, you know, whatever it was. But I'd never seen that before in my life. So to get that sign last night, it was so odd. It was so weird. And
9: nice, right?
16: Comforting. Yes. Yeah. Yes. Very, very comforting. Especially coming after, you know, 2 weeks after my stepmother had passed away. And wow. So it was cool. Really, really cool. All right, let's, I'm sorry. Your official home of Dodger baseball is AM 570 LA Sports, and your back-to-back world champs are taking on the Tigers this weekend. 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Yes, great moments. Start with Sapporo beer. Good with sushi. Great with baseball. Every time I hear that, I think of Tim Cates. You know, he says it the best. Great moments start with Sapporo. Sapporo beer. Good with sushi. Great with baseball. I always think it's Tim Cates belting that out. All right, we're live on KFI AM 640. More now with Crush.
0: Woman's died in the wildfire that's burning in Reno, Nevada. It's the first death blamed on the 15,000-acre Hawk Fire that is now 98% surrounded. Officials in Riverside County say genetic coding has ID'd the last woman killed by the man known as the Happy Face Killer. Lydia McWhorter of Texas had been known for years as Claudia because serial killer Keith Jesperson called her that. From your Toyota Dealers Traffic Center, we make it easy. Let's get to a crash in Long Beach.
24: 710 freeway southbound past Willow Street. This is where they had another wreck earlier, just cleared up, but this is a new wreck on the right shoulder. Things are stop and go now from the 405. In West LA on the 10 eastbound before the 405, a disabled vehicle waiting for the tow truck in the right lane. In Southgate, the 710 freeway southbound before Firestone, it's a disabled vehicle blocking the left lane. The Southern California's most accurate traffic reports. I'm Randy Fuller.
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16: KFI, AM 640. It is the Conway Show. Ding dong with you. Everybody for the last, 5, maybe 7, 8 years, everyone got into the pumpkin spice. My wife loved it for a long time. And then everything went pumpkin. Burgers, fries, shakes, coffees, everything got the spice. And now it looks like people have burned out. And because too many things turned to pumpkin spice. I understand it. Dutch Brothers or Starbucks or coffee, tea and bean leaf or leaf bean or whatever that thing is.
9: Yeah.
16: Coffee bean and leaf.
12: Tea leaf.
16: But outside of that, I don't get it. But everything went. Cakes, cookies. Everybody. Everything got spice. The pumpkin spice. Everything.
9: You never went pumpkin
16: no
9: spice?
16: No way.
12: That's how you focus.
9: Never?
16: No way. I said I had had it. Because I remember, my wife liked it. And I, sort of enjoyed the smell of it. But I never ate it. That's like the stuff you should have on decorations at Christmas. Those can smell like pumpkin. the pine cones you put up or whatever. But ingesting it, the pine cones you get with that scent on it.
9: Oh, I see what you're saying.
16: Yeah, and they're just, but other than that, I think everyone's burning out now with the pumpkin spice. I think they've absolutely had it.
9: After not into
16: the what?
9: Not
16: you're
9: me.
16: Still into it?
9: I'm still into it. Oh, I love it. Bring
16: on,
9: it on.
16: Bellio.
22: After more than 2 decades, the pumpkin spice fall phenomenon may be loosening its grip on coffee drinkers.
16: Yes, it's on its way out.
22: New data compiled from Google and Pinterest shows that searches and clicks for pumpkin spice have plummeted since this time last year. It seems Gen Z has moved on to another enormously popular beverage, a matcha latte. Over 260.
16: Well, what?
22: Matcha latte.
16: What is that?
12: Matcha. That makes sense. Yeah. They're really popular.
0: The green powder.
16: Oh, is that right?
12: Yeah.
9: Oh, I'm into that.
0: Matcha's
9: too.
0: Big now. Matcha's taken over the PSL, but matcha's year round, unlike PSL, which is seasonal.
12: Yeah, that's the difference.
16: All right.
22: A matcha latte. Over 260% more people searched for matcha latte than pumpkin spice latte last month.
16: Yeah, it's over for pumpkin. If you're in that pumpkin spice game, you've got to look for another gig.
0: You know what else is also getting popular? It's catching up to PSL's ube.
16: Oh, the flavor?
0: Yeah.
16: Really?
0: Like the purple yam flavor? Yeah, that's getting used more and more in like drinks and stuff.
16: Mm.
9: It's a potato.
16: What happened to coffee? You've never heard of that?
12: go back to that.
22: My read on this is pumpkin spice is now a part of the culture. It's a regular part of fall.
0: Take it.
22: So maybe there's not as many searches for it because everybody is expecting it.
3: Well, you know.
16: Well, it's also 105 degrees out.
3: It's not a special anymore.
16: Yeah, it is. That's true. It is not a special anymore. Everything is now like, it's pumpkin like out.
7: They keep the McRib at certain times of the year, and that's it. But they keep releasing the PSLs earlier and earlier in the year. So it's like, what are you waiting for?
16: You know? I get that. I always wait for my wife to come home pissed off from Hobby Lobby. The Christmas crap is up already. Like, all right.
0: Tuesday
16: all right.
0: morning.
16: Yeah, we do that every year, huh? Yeah, we do. What's your Starbucks order?
0: Oh, God. I jump all around. I don't have anything.
16: Oh, you do?
0: I like to jump all around. Yeah. I've never had the same thing twice in a row.
16: Really?
0: Yeah.
16: Oh, I've had one drink my whole life.
0: Really?
16: Yeah. What about you, Stefoosh? What's your Starbucks drink?
7: Usually for me, it's just iced mocha.
16: That's it?
7: Yep.
16: Simple man.
7: Yep.
16: Simple drink. What about you, Bellio? Here, let me get a pen out.
9: No, it's not that difficult. I do like in the fall a pumpkin spice latte, hot. And in the summer, I like a venti iced matcha tea latte.
16: Okay.
0: Sharon's the one that comes into the coffee shop and goes, ooh, what time of year is it?
9: 1,000%. Conway, what's your drink?
16: It's a venti coffee frappuccino, sweet non-dairy cream instead of milk, no whip.
0: Oh, my God.
16: It's great.
9: You're one of those guys.
16: It's
9: huh?
16: like a milkshake. It really is.
0: What happened to coffee?
16: Awesome.
9: Yeah, what happened to coffee?
16: Hey, it's coffee. It's coffee frappuccino, so F off. There's no spice in it.
9: How often do you drink this?
16: About twice a week, maybe.
7: Does your daughter give you the eye roll when you're with her?
16: She won't go with me.
7: Oh.
16: Yeah. She's like, I'm not going to sit there.
9: What's your Starbucks name?
16: It's odd and they don't like it at Starbucks, but I enjoy laying it on them. It's Chapazna Plump.
9: You're still doing that?
16: Yeah. Chapazna Plump. It's Romanian. Chapazna Plump. They're like, oh Christ.
0: My dad was the one always at the drive-thru. He would always ask for some weird thing that they'd go, what?
8: Like a Cochise on rye and a flam of jam on wheat.
0: We had nice dad jokes, cute. Dad.
9: That's cute.
0: He was the one that answered the phone. Domino's. Joe's Morgue, you stab him, we slab him.
16: Oh, that's great. Brian Regan had a very funny line. And his dad does this today, still does it whenever he's with him. But if he goes to a Starbucks with Brian Regan, if he goes with his dad and the lady says, what's your name? He'll say, biddly dop bop bop a doo bop. Right? And he's like, oh, Christ, Dad, you know, they're not going to write that on a cup. Please just give him your real name. Stiddly bop bop a doo bop. Oh, Christ, here he goes. But Chapazna Plump, feel free to use it if anyone wants to. Chapazna Plump.
7: Did your dad have an order?
16: No, my dad was regular. Just
7: coffee.
16: Black coffee.
7: Yeah.
16: And my mom, same way. Just black Folgers. Coffee. Yep, Folgers. Yeah, you're right. Yeah.
9: Mm-hmm.
16: Yeah, Folgers. And that's all they drank. You know, because back then we didn't have any options. You know, you went to McDonald's and they either had coffee or they didn't. That's it. And now there's a billion ways. Like, I really respect the baristas in these stores because they know how to make, like, 1,000 different drinks or more. I wonder how many options there are. I'm going to look this up on the internet. Maybe we'll do a whip around. I'm going to look up how many options there are at Starbucks.
7: Yeah, one of my friends used to work at a Starbucks, and because they knew how to do it, I guess, I didn't know, but they were able to take the syrups home once they were almost done. So they just kept them at their house, and they would just make us like frappuccinos.
16: Oh, that's great.
7: Just for fun.
16: Okay, I got the number here. You want to do it real quick? All right, Stefoosh, we'll start with you. Stefferoni, Tony, how many options are there at Starbucks? How many possible drinks are there?
7: Oof. I'm going to say 40.
16: All right, Crozier.
0: All right, I'll go 100.
16: 100. Bellio.
9: 300.
0: Wow.
16: 300. Is there anyone else around? Richie, Kiki.
9: Yeah, Kiki's here.
16: John,
9: Kiki's
16: Steve,
9: here.
16: Bill.
9: Kiki's here.
16: Okay, the actual answer is, and this is wrong, but there's two parts to this answer. Starbucks officially states that there are more than 170,000 possible drink combinations, though outside of industry estimates that the mathematical calculation suggests the actual number is closer to 300 billion. 383 billion ways to order.
7: I guess that's technically possible.
16: Right, because you could say put a drop of cream in. Put 2 drops of cream in. Put 3 drops of cream in.
0: And you count doing the same thing but extra sizes?
16: Yes, yeah, exactly. Right. Yeah, exactly.
7: So that I guess that kind of makes sense.
16: But right now the barista is ordered and could possibly make 170,000 possible drink combinations. 170,000, but the real number is closer to 383 billion. That's why I absolutely respect them.
0: You said your dad just did like the straight coffee.
16: Yeah.
0: And your mom, did she?
16: No, nope, just black coffee.
0: Did either of them do like, I see your mom, the Redbird, doing a red eye?
16: No, nothing.
0: She had, red eye's just like, it's an extra shot of espresso in the coffee.
16: No, she was at, you know, she
0: just
16: had
0: a percolator,
16: you know, one of those things where the coffee goes back and forth, you know, it constantly drains and drains and drains and just made really strong coffee. And you had to give her that coffee early or she could blow, you know, if she was faced with any kind of dilemma before she had coffee, there were sparks. She would blow and she would blow and the whole house would move.
0: Everybody. She have her own special mug?
16: No, not really, but whoever was up first would go run to the kitchen and run to give her coffee before she blew.
9: The best part of waking up.
16: That's right.
0: Is Redbird with a cup?
16: Yes, keeping Redbird calm. 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
0: A desperate search for survivors continues in Nepal as officials fear the death toll could soon be rising. ABC's Tom Sophie Bird says it's a highly complex operation in challenging conditions for the rescue crews.
3: We're seeing helicopters clearly playing a key role trying to get into those remote communities which were simply devastated by that wall of debris and water on Wednesday. 2.5 days on from this disaster, the scale of tragedy in Nepal, Kira, is becoming clearer.
0: Officials say they believe close to 2,500 people are now missing. A federal judge has again blocked President Trump's executive order to limit mail-in voting. The judge put a new 14-day hold on the plan. He did it yesterday following a fresh round of lawsuits just days before the ballots begin to go out for the midterm elections. The case could go to the Supreme Court, which sided with Trump this week on the temporary. The justices found the judge act prematurely, but they did not rule on the legality of Trump's order. NASA's getting ready to send up a new space telescope set to launch Sunday if weather cooperates, and it'll be sent into deep space orbit nearly 1 million miles from Earth.
6: Sort of in this, you know, the netherworld between the Earth's orbit and the Earth's gravity and the gravity of the sun.
0: Trip will take about a month. ABC's Jim Ryan tells KFI's Wake Up Call the Nancy Grace Roman Space Telescope.
16: Really?
0: Has the same size mirror as the Hubble that's orbiting the Hubble orbiting observatory around the Earth, but it's got 100 times its field view.
6: It'll send back images of deep space. It'll send out images of the solar system and beyond. The
0: telescope's named for NASA's first chief astronomer, not the talk show chick. Clear skies with comfy temps tonight, all clear tomorrow, and a little relief, a little more cooling on Sunday, and kind of like that into Monday. It's still hot, though. Right now, it's 75 in San Juan Capistrano, 80 in Stanton. Somebody broke down in Southgate.
24: On the 710 freeway, southbound before Firestone Boulevard, in the left lane, so it's stop and go from Florence Avenue. A few minutes of delay there. In West Los Angeles on the 10, eastbound before the 405, a disabled vehicle waiting for the tow truck in the right lane. And in Long Beach, the 710 freeway southbound past Willow, that crash is cleared away, but they left things pretty heavy from the 405. With Southern California's most accurate traffic reports, I'm Randy Fuller.
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0: Hey, tomorrow that festival should be pretty cool. It's not, the weather's going to be a factor, but other than that, that should be a pretty cool deal in Irvine. They're expecting 45,000 people. So, Bellio, when you are home tomorrow in Irvine, there is going to be traffic in your neighborhood.
1: We really don't like that.
0: Well, okay. but it's bringing money into Irvine. It's bringing home buyers into Irvine, showing how great Irvine is. Mm. That could be a positive, you know?
1: Yeah, I suppose. You know, Stevie Nicks is supposed to be a special guest.
0: Is that right?
1: Yeah.
0: Wow.
1: Crozier's seen Stevie Nicks in concert.
0: Yeah, you saw him. Didn't you see her at Staple? I mean,
2: So far
0: yeah.
2: With Billy Joel.
0: And you said it was horrible.
2: It wasn't great.
0: Yeah.
2: It was too
0: big arena.
2: Yeah, the venue is just not great, I find, for concerts, because you get that, especially at night, because you get that cold ocean air that blows, and it just gets freezing in
0: there. Really? It gets cold in
2: there? Even Billy Joel said something. He goes, oh my God, it's so effing cold in here.
0: Wow, I thought it was always hot in there.
2: Yeah, well, at night again.
0: Yeah, but I bet during the day, you know, it's like a big glass roof on that thing, and during the day, I imagine it really heats up. You know, I got a text yesterday from Chris Little. You guys all remember him, right?
2: Who's that?
0: Chris
2: Who?
0: Little.
2: Mm.
0: And he said he was going to the Chargers-Rams game.
2: Last night?
0: All the way from, where's he living? Fontana?
2: Rancho
0: Cucamonga? Rancho. I'm thinking, God almighty, man, that guy loves torture.
2: Yeah.
0: To go to that game and to be there on time and to get your seat.
2: Preseason game at that.
0: Right, a preseason game. And then to get out of there.
3: That's your whole day.
0: Yeah, it's your whole year. I couldn't believe it. He's like, hey, do you want to go? I'm like, I just blocked him. I'm like, man, this
2: new
0: guy,
2: phone, who did?
0: Guy doesn't know me at all. Block. And he's like, hey, what, did you block me? I'm like, yeah, I kind of did. All right, let's talk about Woodland Hills. People love Woodland Hills, especially residents who love Woodland Hills. They're opposing a proposed 71-unit senior living facility right near Taft High School, where half of my friends went after Portola and the other half went to Birmingham. I'm very familiar with this area in Woodland Hills. Very familiar with it.
4: Yep, that's the house in question is that one right behind all the trailers that the owner parked in front. And one of the things, one of the many things that residents here are saying, let me show you the street, is that he has no parking. He also wants variances on fire restrictions, saying this is not a fire zone. But if you look at the homes and the hill behind and the map from LA City Fire, it is. That's only the beginning of their concerns. Listen.
0: So this is good. He wants to put this residential senior living units in a residential area?
5: It's my turn to speak. When you spoke, I didn't interrupt you.
0: Matt, you know, this is a bigger picture issue. I have been around for a long time, and I'm born and raised in the San Fernando Valley. I have never seen so many people fighting. Everywhere you go, people are fighting physically and verbally and, you know, flipping each other off in cars and fighting people in stores. Everyone's fighting all the time. What the hell happened to society that now everybody throws down? You know, back when I was a kid growing up, you'd see maybe one fight a year in a store or a restaurant or a road rage. And now you see it almost all the time. People are fighting. I don't know what's going on.
4: An LA City Planning Committee public hearing gets heated.
0: Yes, people get pissed.
5: You lie. Shame on you.
4: As someone is escorted out by officers, you could hear the wife of a developer.
0: Yeah, that actually sounds like Bellio.
5: You lie. Shame on you.
0: Before she lost her accent, she had a pretty thick Romanian accent when I first met her.
2: Oh, is that Romanian?
0: Yeah. And then now she sounds like a dopey American.
5: You lie. Shame on you.
0: Yeah, but that's what she's sounding.
4: As someone is escorted out by officers, you could hear the wife of a developer screaming out a threat.
5: I'm going to use black magic.
4: Yep, even threats of rule.
0: What was the threat?
2: She said, I'll use black magic on you.
5: I'm going to use black magic on you.
0: Oh, okay. All right. Well,
2: put the oogie boogie on.
0: That's okay.
4: Even threats of voodoo over plans to turn this Woodland Hills 4-bedroom, 3-bathroom house into a 71-unit senior living facility.
0: Okay. I think I'd be pissed too. If a guy across the street or next door used to have 3 bedrooms, 2 baths, and now he's putting up 71 units.
4: With no parking. And that's just one of the reasons neighbors are not happy.
3: This is simply too much development for this site.
6: There is no parking.
0: Right, but how did you get the permits to do that? You're putting 71 units in a residential area?
3: I mean, 71 units up to 142 residents.
7: Taft High School, right across the street.
0: Wow. Oh, okay, I think I know where this is. I think that's where the Vagabond Hotel used to be, right across the street, where Charlie Brown's restaurant used to be up on the hill there, too. And then Gemco above that. Yeah, I go back in the valley, way back, way back.
7: This place will be jammed. And in a fire evacuation, you can only imagine the chaos.
8: I'm not sure what this fuss is about.
0: Yeah, you're right. I didn't think about that. But if you have 71 units of senior living, when the S hits the fan or the defecation hits the oscillation, then they'll all need help to get up and rolling, like we saw in Altadena, where, you know, there's a lot of people were displaced and some people even died coming out of a retirement home because they all were on equipment or needed physical help to move.
4: The developer saying the project includes 8 low-cost housing units, which under state housing laws allows him to override more than a dozen local zoning codes,
0: wow,
4: including height, density, and parking requirements.
0: Okay, so he's taking advantage of this state initiative that allows you to override local ordinances. I think it's SB 79 or 75. And this is going to be a big problem for a lot of people in Southern California when somebody, you know, decides that they're going to put 14 or 15 condos on a property that used to have just a 3-bedroom home.
9: The state has really, over the last decade, gone above and beyond to tie our hands.
10: I will reluctantly make a motion to adopt staff's recommendations, approving the 12 waivers.
4: The project passes unanimously.
0: Wow.
4: Area residents promising a fight.
0: Okay, so if they passed that and they allowed this guy 71 units in on his private property, then you should do the same thing. Fight fire with fire. If you have a piece of property, in this case in Woodland Hills, and you want to put 71 units on it,

0: it and then putting up 71 units above it. That is going to be a story we do with much frequency. A lot of regularity here on KFI. All right, it's Conway Schubert live on KFI. More now with Crozier.
1: Extreme heat warnings remain in effect through tonight across much of L.A. County. Orange, Riverside, and other Inland Empire communities could see triple-digit temperatures through tomorrow night. The Malibu Farmers Market's back at the Malibu Library Sunday after it was moved to City Hall last weekend over safety, parking, and permit concerns. We'll check the 110 freeway next.
0: Let's talk about this cruise. We're going on a cruise. Me and you, we're going to have a blast. 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So pack your stuff. We're going. You're going. All right? 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That ship will be about 14 months old when we finally get on in February of next year. We're going to be hitting St. Barts, St. Martin, St. Kitts, St. John's, all the U.S., or a lot of the U.S. and British Virgin Islands. 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
2: 110 freeway northbound before Manchester. That crash is in the fast track lanes. The left lane of the fast track is blocked. New traffic is stop and go from Century Boulevard. South Los Angeles, the 110 southbound before 51st. Tree on fire off the right side. Things are stop and go from Martin Luther King Jr. Boulevard in Cajon Pass. Watch out for the, if you're headed out of town on the 15 northbound past Kenwood, brush fire off the two right lanes. A small brush fire and it's been contained, but man, it really spoiled traffic for you. It's jammed up on both the northbound 15 and the northbound 215 from the 210. So it's about a 90-minute delay. With Southern California's most accurate traffic reports, I'm Randy Fuller.
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11: One SoCal city's ambitious plans for an overhaul of its sports complex is facing a difficult financial reality. It loses $1 million a year. Fewer residents are using it. So should more public money be used to renovate it? 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
12: KFI AM 640. It is the Conway program. Yes. All right, we got a Woodland Hills water leak. We just told you that Woodland Hills is a cool place to hang. And we gave you a little background. This guy building 71 units out there. And now the story gets crazier. Water leak in Woodland Hills. What's going on out there?
13: Residents here on the 21,500 block of Yucatan Avenue in Woodland Hills say that they have been in the dark for years, that they don't really understand what's going on here. They say that they have seen crews come out and do some work, but the problem would come right back. They say this pool of water and sludge on the sidewalk and street just never dries.
14: It's much more than just an eyesore. We can all live with certain things like that, but it's a safety issue. It's a total hazard. My daughter's 3.5 years old. She doesn't really identify danger so well yet, so she's curious and she'll walk over, and we need to make sure she doesn't get over here because, it's slippery.
15: So the city should really take care of it before someone sues them.
16: It's only getting worse, more water. And it's ironic because in L.A. we talk so much about water conservation, and this is happening.
13: They're demanding an assessment and a permanent solution. They tell me that they've called their council member Bob Blumenfield's office, 311-LADWP, and they say that they have just been getting the runaround.
12: Who would have guessed that, right? Okay, so this is where that is. If you're wondering where this water leak is, it's south of Ventura Boulevard, south of the 101, it would have to be, and it's right off Topanga. So where Topanga goes up and turns into Mulholland, that's where this water puddle is, up in that area. That's where the Yucatan Street is, or Yucatan, up there.
13: And what's made them even more frustrated is the water seems to be attracting more mosquitoes and bees.
12: Yeah, a lot of skeeters out there in the Woodland Hills area.
16: But the bees need water. It's hot. They want to drink. I got stung by a wasp. As I was walking the dog, getting out of my house. I didn't have mail delivered for over 2 months last year.
13: Why was it suspended?
16: My mail carrier was allergic to bees.
12: Oh, God. You didn't get mail for two months because the mail deliverer guy is allergic to bees. Wow.
16: And they weren't able to modify his route.
12: What happened to this country?
13: Now, again, we have reached out to the council member's office waiting to hear back. A DWP spokesperson told me that they are investigating.
12: All right, bad vibes. Hey, you know, you can now record Uber and Lyft and put it up on YouTube. That's a thing. And, you know, both parties have to sign off on it. The driver has to sign off on it, and also the passenger. But that's a strange thing that you see now, you can go on YouTube and just watch people drive around in an Uber. I think we have one of them. And God, the voice sounds so familiar.
0: Hey,
17: how you doing? Yeah, okay. You're Rick?
0: Yes. Yes, I am. I'm sorry, why?
17: The Kiss FM?
0: And the weekly Top 40 Countdown.
12: Oh, okay, it's Rick Dees.
0: No. I'm not going to do that. I'm not going to the La Brea Tar Pits. No way. No. This Uber isn't going to the La Brea Tar Pits, and I'm not going to K-Earth, which is at the friggin' La Brea Tar Pits. God almighty. It's kind of cold. It's kind of cold in the car, and maybe we can adjust the air conditioning, turn it down. By the way, did you know that air conditioning...
12: Here comes a tip. Always a tip from Rick. Man, he knows everything, this guy.
0: And cold air is bad for the larynx and the uvula.
17: I'm a big fan from years ago. You're running to Coach Charlie Wright anymore? What was it saying? Keep your eyes or eyes on the ball or something like that.
0: I'm Coach Charlie Wright. Keep your eye on the ball. Hey, keep your eye on the road. God almighty.
17: But Liz Rudburn's Fulton. Any connection there anymore? Man, I used to love that.
0: No, I don't.
17: I remember when you did Michael Jackson sleeping in that sleeping bag at the sports arena. What a great phony phone call. Is that what we used to call them, phony phone calls?
0: By the way, I'd like to say that you're a great driver. At the end of the ride...
12: Always complimenting. Rick, always throwing back with the compliment.
0: By the way, I'd like to say that you're a great driver.
12: That's Rick.
0: At the end of the ride, please give me a 5 rating. Is that the highest rating? God almighty, I had a 10 share. I mean, you want to talk about ratings. I had a 10 share. Not a 5, but a 10 for 44 consecutive surveys. So, you know, give me the biggest number you have. And please don't lowball me with a 5 rating or like a 3.9.
12: This is great.
18: Yeah, buddy.
0: Yes. I remember when we used to do that. I remember when I used to take limousines everywhere. You know, Uber's great, but it's kind of tiring.
17: Coach Charlie Wright.
0: No. Coach Charlie Wright did sports. Commander Chuck did traffic right here at Kiss FM. Speaking of traffic. It looks like we're in some traffic. God almighty.
17: Hey, Rick, you know, we bring our kids by for Halloween every year because you pass out those candy bars.
0: I do. The king-size candy bars.
17: Yeah. The life-size or king-size.
0: King-size. How about a giant Mars bar?
17: Oh, man, I used to love Paul Freeman. Are you friends with Paul Freeman?
0: What?
17: Give me an update on Bruce Vidal. Bruce Vidal? Is it Bruce Vidal? Bruce Vidal? Bruce Vidal? What a great talent.
0: God almighty.
17: I also heard you have a huge home in Kentucky and you grow nothing but weed. Is that true?
0: Weed? No, I don't smoke weed. You know, God almighty.
12: Yeah, that guy sounds exactly like Rick Dees. Unbelievable. All right, we got a concert to promote here. This is a huge deal. The 16th annual iHeart Music Festival presented by Capital One is back. 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
19: You. I'm Michael Crozier, live from the KFI 24-hour newsroom. Elamere Bass and Councilwoman Nithya Raman, both running for mayor, are again pointing fingers at each other following news of a second nuisance property in Studio City. Both are owned by the same person. Neighbors say the city has done nothing.
20: For them to say they've been dealing with this for over 5 years... It's inexcusable.
19: Mayor Bass tells KTLA her office deals with abandoned and nuisance properties every day, and when council members can't get action, they can call her directly. Raman says that's not how a functional city should operate. She was shouted down by a resident this morning on live TV.
21: I'm here
22: because... You are just as incompetent as Mayor Bass.
21: Okay.
22: And both of you guys.
19: He went on for several minutes. Raman says she shares the residents' frustrations. A federal judge in San Francisco has ruled the Pentagon illegally and unconstitutionally designated AI company Anthropic a national security threat. The dispute began after the company sought safeguards on how the military could use its technology, which the Pentagon rejected. ABC's Elizabeth Schultz says the argument that Anthropic was a supply chain risk is typically used for foreign companies.
23: It was really unprecedented that we saw the Pentagon say Anthropic, this AI giant that is based in Silicon Valley, is a threat.
19: The judge said the Pentagon failed to provide a clear reason for its decision and accusation. The jury deciding the fate of Lindsey Clancy's gone home for the weekend. They'll resume deliberations Monday. Clancy admits she killed her three young children in 2023, but the jury needs to decide whether she was criminally responsible. Her defense says she suffered from postpartum psychosis. ABC's Rena Roy says prosecutors argued Clancy took deliberate steps to get a knife and pills before killing her children and attempting suicide.
23: They also highlighted what they called superficial injuries stemming from Clancy's suicide attempt with that knife and the therapeutic to low levels of medication that were in her system.
19: A not guilty verdict by reason of insanity would keep Clancy under psychiatric care, while a criminal conviction would send her to prison. Several organizations marched in D.C. today on the 63rd anniversary of a historic speech. ABC's Karen Travis says thousands turned up at what they called a Defend the Vote March.
1: The Supreme Court.
3: The event taking place on the 63rd anniversary of Martin Luther King Jr.'s March on Washington.
18: Freedom is not a spectator sport. You cannot watch
3: his children and grandchildren participating.
19: Demonstrators protested changes to congressional maps affecting minority districts and the Trump administration's efforts to restrict mail-in voting. Olivia Rodrigo is going to headline the first ever Daisy Chain Fields Music Festival. That's tomorrow at the Great Park in Irvine. You heard TCJ talking about it. But there's a little concern about that heat. Temperatures could be in the low 90s during the day. And more than 45,000 people expected to attend. There's not much shading there. Irvine City Councilman William Goh tells KTLA there will be plenty of medical services and water stations throughout the city-owned park.
21: We have messaging out that advises people to dress accordingly, you know, prepare for the heat. As long as everyone comes prepared, I think we're in good shape.
19: The all-women lineup also includes Chapel Rowan, Dochi, Garbage, and Mitski. 100% of the net proceeds tomorrow is going to benefit charities dedicated to advancing and advocating for women and girls. Southland weather from KFI. Mostly clear skies overnight tonight. Lows in the mid-60s. Sunny tomorrow and a little cooler, but it's still going to be hot. Highs 80 and up at the beaches. 90 and up Metro LA, Orange County. Still 110 near Palm Springs. Mid-90s in the San Fernando Valley. Close to 100 in the Antelope Valley. Maybe another 4 or 5 degrees cooler on Sunday, and that'll kind of carry into at least early next week. Right now, 76 in Dana Point. 80 in Anaheim, 85 in Diamond Bar, 86 in Simi Valley. Cleanup, Isle Cajon Pass.
24: This is on the 15 northbound just after Kenwood. It was a brush fire that they've put out, but oh brother, did it have an impact. They had the two right lanes totally closed down to get that put out. They've finally gotten them back open. However, the traffic has remained behind it. On the 15 northbound, you're driving into basically a brick wall coming away from the 210. That's also impacting the northbound 215. You're going to see very heavy slowing as you come away from University Parkway. Ontario, another significant incident. The 10 right at Vineyard, there is an ongoing jumper situation happening. Unsure exactly if it's on the eastbound side or the westbound side, but it's impacting both of them regardless. On the eastbound side, you're seeing very heavy slowing coming away from Mountain, and on the westbound side, you're going to be seeing heavy slowing coming away from Haven. Anaheim Hills, the 91 eastbound, you're going to see slowing coming away from Imperial Highway. That continues down to just about the 71. And Mid-City, the 10 eastbound just after Fairfax, has stalled cars in the middle lane. Look for heavy delays from Robertson. With Southern California's most accurate traffic reports, I'm Alex Krupe.
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0: by AM 640. It's Conway Show. It is Friday, so it's time to get home and, I don't know, pick up a pint or blow some weed or whatever you do on weekends to lose reality for a little while. I don't judge you. I don't judge you. You know, you got to do what you do. All right, we have an update on Shadow the Eagle. All right, everybody was into, you know, once Jackie left us and we all got over that, then Shadow brought this young Katie, this new eagle, into the nest. And she must have done something to piss him off, because it's not going well. Not going well with this brand new eagle and this old man. The difference in age is tremendous. I think he's 12 and she's 3.
1: Mm.
0: But in eagle years, that's, you know, 75 and 14. So it's not what we would accept in our society. And since we are giving them names and watching their kids grow up and sending them gifts and turning them into human, we're humanizing them, then he's got to play by our rules as a society that doesn't allow that. We don't allow 14-year-olds to date 75-year-olds. It's against the law. But not in nature, man. Almost anything goes in nature.
2: Wildlife experts and Big Bear Bald Eagle super fans are casting doubt on the...
0: Would you consider me a Bald Eagle super fan, Bellium? You probably would, right?
1: I do.
0: Yeah,
1: I
0: okay,
1: do.
0: All right. Yeah, I'm in the group.
2: Wildlife experts and Big Bear Bald Eagle super fans are casting doubt on the alleged romance between Shadow and his new potential companion.
0: I told you that. I told you it wasn't going to work out. Big age difference. Big age difference.
2: Following the death of beloved partner Jackie. The group that operates...
0: What did she call him?
2: Beloved partner Jackie.
0: Oh, beloved partner. All right. I guess they weren't officially married.
2: The group that operates the Eagle Cam, Friends of Big Bear Valley, observed potential signs of trouble between Shadow and Katie. That's the eagle who appears to have at least tried to take Jackie's place.
0: Yeah, what a bee, right? Oh, man. That's horrible for her to move in like that so quickly. You know why? It's because he's the most famous eagle in the world. You know, he's a rock star.
1: Yeah, he's a superstar.
0: He is a superstar.
1: And she came in and started rearranging all the sticks.
0: I know.
1: Like day one.
0: She didn't like the way the sticks were laying in that nest. Mm-hmm. And she moved everything around. And he's like, oh, man. I miss Jackie.
2: They say, quote, over the last week, we did observe Shadow getting a bit testy with Katie. It's possible that Shadow...
0: Yeah, by the way, when you hear this...
2: Testy with Katie.
0: Getting testy with Katie. In nature, that always ends up in a wild situation. It's not like he'll just, you know, ignore her and she'll move on. It's usually death when two animals don't get along in nature.
2: It's possible that Shadow is just not ready for Katie's flirty eagle advances.
0: Oh, please, God almighty. I think he's... You know what happened? Who was it? It wasn't Angel with us that night when we found out that Jackie had passed. But I think it was...
1: Oh, Eileen. Eileen Gonzalez.
0: Said we should take the body of Jackie up there to show Shadow that she's dead.
1: Yeah.
0: And
1: he could smell...
0: Yeah, I never heard of that before. You know, I mean, if you were in a relationship with a guy and the guy, you know, left for a couple weeks, had an accident and got wiped out, they wouldn't drag him to your house and go, hey, here he is. He didn't make it, but I just wanted you to smell him and sniff around and confirm he's dead. We don't do that in society.
2: It's possible that Shadow is just not ready for Katie's flirty eagle advances.
0: Yes, the floozy. Katie's going to have to find another nest, some more sticks, another pile of sticks.
2: Or maybe not interested in Katie at all, end quote.
0: There it is. It's over.
1: Just not that into her.
0: Yeah, love nest has got to find its new owner and new people.
2: The real test will come as early as October, when nesting behavior generally begins eagle breeding season.
0: Yeah, he was just looking for, you know, ultimately looking for a beak job, you know. He was just... Huh? They hit their beaks together, you know.
1: Oh, okay.
0: Yeah, I guess she wasn't into it. So, I don't know.
1: I guess no more Shadow and Katie sitting in a tree. K-I-S-S-I-N-G.
0: Yeah, here comes Shadow, then comes Katie. Yeah, I don't know how the rest of that goes. But,
1: whatever it is, yeah, not right. happening.
0: But it's, so now, you know, we're coming up on winter, even though it doesn't sort of feel like it right now. But it we're coming up on mating season, so we got an empty nest. We got an opening for another eagle. Or does it have to be an eagle? Could it just be anybody? Could it be a pigeon? Do they cross promote like that?
1: That's interesting.
0: They cross dress or cross produce? I don't know.
3: I wonder how much the attempt is made.
0: Yeah, right. And I wonder how big the eyes of the lady pigeon are.
3: Hey, baby.
0: When the shadow gets rolling.
3: What are you doing?
0: Yeah, it's like, oh, guys, I was used to these little pigeons, but God, this guy's got it going on. All right, Shadow and Katie did not work out, so next. You know, I was reading an article about it because I'm way too into it. But I heard that she had her accident at Dana Point, that she was found in the water at Dana Point. And I said,
1: oh, really?
0: I said, that can't be true. That's got to be a misprint. So I did more research. I called the Friends of Big Bear to confirm that. I know. I'm a little crazy with this thing. And I said, I think this is mistaken. I don't think that she was found in Dana Point in the water. I think she was found in Big Bear. And the young, nice young lady who answered the phone, she said, well, sir, and she was trying to be very helpful.
3: Is that what that was?
0: Yeah, helpful. I think so. And she said, Dana Point is part of Big Bear on the northwest shore. There's a point there they call Dana Point, and that's where she got her ass kicked.
3: In Big Bear.
0: Yeah.
1: Oh, that's great knowledge.
0: Yeah. So I'm like, oh, okay, thank you, I appreciate it. And then I said, hey, can I call back with any more questions? And she's like, yes, sir, you can call back with any more questions. And it seems to me that she probably handles a lot of those phone calls.
3: That's what I was wondering. When you called, did she like have all the time in the world to talk to you, or did she put you on hold and kind of go, I gotta go? Or was, how casual was that conversation?
0: Well, she had to walk the fine line of, you know, I'm also depressed, but I'm getting 80 calls a day from idiots like you who are way too into it.
3: She's looking through the sheet to find the correct response to the absolute same question.
0: That's right.
3: That she keeps getting.
0: And I could hear her when she was looking up in like some kind of book that she had. You know, like, it sounds like he's in his early 60s. I'm like, what did you say?
3: Oh, was that out loud?
0: Was there an age limit on how you can care about Jackie?
1: Be curious?
0: Yes. I'm eagle curious. I know it sounds weird, but again, he was just looking for the beak to beak, you know, and didn't happen. Yeah,
3: they're calling it now.
0: But Bellio got offended that I referred to it something else. But I've read that before. It's called the beak job, you know, where two beaks, you know, they hit in their beaks together to kiss. And Bella's like, what? Why did you say? I'm like, I don't even know what I said.
3: How dare you? They're not Eskimos.
1: But they call it a beak job.
0: Yes. That's where they hit beaks together and kiss.
1: Not just hitting beaks.
0: No. Well,
3: banging beaks.
0: No.
1: Banging beaks.
0: Oh, banging beaks is probably something different. Good. Yeah. But
3: where were you? Were you out banging beaks with someone else?
0: I will say, I look at that nest and I miss her. I miss that Jackie. I do. I really do. And it's a real problem around my house. I have like pictures. Yeah.
1: You have pictures?
0: Not on the wall, Bellio. I'm not crazy.
1: Well, where are the pictures?
0: They're in my drawer.
3: In your drawer? That's
1: even
3: worse.
1: Weirder.
0: Good pictures of her.
3: That means you're pulling weird. Them out for special occasions.
0: You can come see him if you want, but you can't. But one rule is you can't beat me down over it. You know, it's just something I do.
3: You can only look at the pictures for so long.
0: That's right. That's right. I'll bring him in maybe next week. Show you guys
1: what
0: a real woman's like. All right, we're live on KFI AM 640. More now with Croce.
3: The defense is rested in the Tupac Shakur murder trial. Closing argument set to begin Monday for Dwayne Kefe D. Davis, who's accused of planning the 1996 drive-by shooting in Vegas that killed the rapper. Fed Chair Kevin Warsh says inflation in the U.S. is still too high and could hike interest rates. 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
4: This is on the 10 eastbound just after Fairfax. It was a two-car crash, so it looks like CHP just got cleared out of the middle lane and over to the shoulder. You are still seeing some delays coming away from Overland and Ontario. The 10 in both directions right at Vineyard. CHP is still working on an active jumper situation. They have all lanes closed on both sides of the freeway to get that dealt with. Your best alternates are looking like the 60 and the 210 because it's looking like that's not going to go anywhere anytime soon. With Southern California's most accurate traffic reports, I'm Alex Krupe.
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8: I'm joined today by Emily Hayward. She's the CEO and co-founder of Red Antler, which is a branding agency that helps launch and grow some of the most recognizable culture-shaping brands that are out there. There are so many agencies out there now. They call themselves creative agencies, branding agencies. What sets you apart?
21: I think it's our origin story of working on so many startups. 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And even though we no longer exclusively work on startups, I think that gives us a lens into how to really tell a new story, how to help a business think about the role of technology in whatever it is they're doing, because everybody needs to be thinking about that, and really how to future-proof.
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1: Well, if you're looking to buy a scooter for your kids, Consumer Reports has gone through all of them. 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

0: huge audience in Orange County. Massive audience in Orange County. And there is a festival in the Great Park where Belly O puts her head to rest every night. And you've not been to the Great Park, Belly, or you have?
1: I've driven by it.
0: And how far do you live from the Great Park?
1: Like 10 minutes.
0: 10 minutes?
1: Yeah.
0: Or a mile?
1: A mile.
0: A mile. And you've never been to the Great Park. How many years have you been living in Irvine?
1: 10.
0: 10 years. You live a mile from the Great Park and you've never been.
1: Well, when they finish it, I'll go.
0: Oh, okay. All right. Okay. All right. Well, you got a big festival this weekend.
1: I know.
0: And again, KFI is a huge audience in Irvine, in Orange County. They're expecting 45,000 people to go to this Irvine eating festival. I don't know if that's what they call it, but it's probably got some fancy name. And the Daisy Chain Festival?
1: Yeah.
0: Is that what it's called?
1: Yeah.
0: Wow.
1: Olivia Rodrigo.
0: Wow. Okay.
1: Some big names are going to be
0: there. All right. Well, it's going to be very hot. And people have got to be careful this weekend at the Daisy Chain Festival in Irvine, because it's going to be 90s.
2: Right now, it's quiet and empty, but in just a couple of days, tens of thousands of people will be packing in here.
0: 45,000 people expected in Irvine at this Great Park.
2: And now there's growing concerns about how the heat could impact those crowds. A sold-out festival in Irvine is expected to bring 45,000 people to Great Park. Wow. With temperatures in the 90s.
0: Oh, no. No.
2: But one festival employee is raising concerns about whether there are enough resources to keep people safe in the heat. He asked us to remain anonymous because he works for the festival.
0: Yeah, because he's also working blue. I think he's already affected by the heat. Here's the guy that's concerned about everybody.
3: There is literally very little shade trees for the people to rest under or get people to get out of the sun from.
0: What?
3: Under.
1: Whoa.
3: Or get people to get out of the sun from.
0: Out of the effing sun.
3: Under. Or get people to get out of the sun from. The festival could be setting itself up for a potential problem.
0: Oh, no. Oh, no. We need more ice and more shade in Irvine. Pronto.
2: The employee says he voiced concerns after promoters showed employees the festival layout during a Zoom call on Monday. He says he questioned whether the planned number of water refill stations and medical tents would be enough.
3: The promoters felt that those numbers were sufficient. They had been through this type of process before.
0: Okay, so we'll keep an eye on that, but it's going to be hairy in Irvine this weekend.
2: The festival map online shows 5 hydration stations, 5 cooling stations, 2 shaded areas, and 2 medical tents. And the National Weather Service says the high on Saturday will be around 93 degrees.
0: Okay, 93 degrees in Irvine is like 112 in Burbank. That you never, ever... You rarely see 93 in Irvine.
2: 93 degrees.
4: And avoid being outside if you can, especially if you're going to be doing...
0: Okay. Where it says... Wait, back up again. What did she say?
4: Being outside if...
0: Wait, hold on.
4: And avoid being outside.
0: Okay, avoid being outside. The whole festival is outside. I don't know how you can avoid it. You know, it the entire program is outside.
4: Can, especially if you're going to be doing, a lot of dancing at the festival.
0: Yeah, there might be less dancing at this festival, but it's August 29th. And
1: tomorrow.
0: Yeah, it's tomorrow, the Daisy Chain Fields. And let's see who's going to this thing. Quite Light will be there. Die Spitz will be there. Bikini Kill, when Belio's favorites.
1: Yeah.
0: The Breeders will be there. And Garbage. Oh, no. Yeah. Garbage is the band. And Not For Radio. So it's going to be pretty well attended here. And Olivia Rodrigo and special guests will close out the, there's 2 stages. There's the Dandelion stage and the Marigold stage. She's going to be on the Dandelion stage. That must be the higher end one. And that's going to be a pretty big show. Pretty big. Around 8:45, she goes on. Olivia Rodrigo and special guests at the Daisy Chain.
1: Cat's Eye dropped out.
0: No, really?
1: Yeah, yeah. They were supposed to be there.
0: Chappelle Rome, is that the, how do you pronounce that?
1: Oh, I Chappelle love
0: Rome.
1: Her.
0: Chappelle Rome, she's going to be there. And
1: that's worth going. Oh, that's worth standing in the heat for.
0: Huge.
4: During the hottest parts of the day, which is usually between 10 a.m. and 4 p.m.
5: I would be actually surprised if we didn't get some patients this this weekend from that festival, given these conditions and the lack of shade. So I think people have to really keep that in mind and not overexert themselves.
0: That's right.
2: I reached out to the festival about some of those concerns. Organizers say hydration and cooling are a top priority, pointing to free hydration stations, shaded areas, cooling fans and misters throughout the grounds, as well as cooling buses at the medical tents if needed.
0: All right, just be careful out there, kids. I know it's a young guys, young gals game.
2: The employee says he hopes organizers will still add resources before Saturday.
3: So I'm hoping the promoters will take these concerns seriously. I'm sure they will, but act on them.
0: All right, so that's this tomorrow, big festival tomorrow. Please count on taking some time to sit down, perhaps find some shade and some water. You don't want to pass out and get overexerted at this thing. It ain't worth it. It's Conway Show. We're live on KFIM 640. More now is Karsh.
6: A Los Angeles City Council members responded to the random comment of public sex huts for the homeless.
7: City Council meetings are notorious for the public comments where just about anything goes, to put it kindly. But a recent one in L.A. went viral when a speaker suggested public masturbation and sex huts funded by taxpayers.
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8: No. We're not doing public sex huts.
7: The video's labeled, so is this going to be like reserving a tea time? More like a TNA time. Mark Rauner, KFI News.
6: Boom. This report brought to you by American Vision Windows. Records show foul odors were reported from a funeral home in Chicago almost a year before 50 decomposing bodies were found inside. Reporter Perry Williams says the grim discovery was made earlier this month.
9: The office of 10th Ward Alderman Peter Chico filed a complaint with the city's Department of Environment last September about an odor concern. The alderman also inquired about South Chicago Chapel's business license.
6: He says the request was marked completed, but didn't show the results of an inspection. The funeral home has since closed. And Southern Californians are going to be getting a little break from the heat on their electric bills.
10: Air conditioner use surges during the hot summer. That drives up electricity bills. SoCal Edison is providing a little break in the form of a $72 climate credit on summer electricity bills. It's part of a program in California that requires large companies that produce greenhouse gas emissions to buy carbon pollution allowances. That money is used in part to refund power customers who will receive the credit automatically in two parts, half this month and half in September. SoCal Edison provides power to about 5 million households. Amy King, KFI News.
6: Clear skies, comfy temps tonight, all clear tomorrow, and a little relief, not too much, but a little more relief on Sunday, kind of like that into Monday. Right now, Fullerton 79, Costa Mesa 70. Let's get to a crash in Echo Park.
11: This is on the 101 southbound, just before Union Avenue. It's a two-car crash that's blocking the right lane. You're seeing heavy delays from Santa Monica Boulevard. Willowbrook, the 105 westbound right at Central. A stalled car is somehow managing to block the three left lanes. You're seeing delays from Long Beach Boulevard and Ontario. The 10 in both directions right at Vineyard. Looks like I might have jumped the gun a little bit because that earlier jumper situation has been cleared. Traffic is back going again. You might just see some residual delays right around Vineyard. With Southern California's most accurate traffic reports, I'm Alex Krupe.
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0: All right, Jake Reiner has had his first interview where after his brother, allegedly, killed Rob and Michelle Reiner, his parents. And that means Jake Reiner and his sister, who they were a family of five, and now they're a family of two, unless that kid somehow can get out of prison, which he probably won't be. But you may remember last December that Nick Reiner, again, allegedly, went in and wiped out his mom and dad, stabbed them to death. You can't imagine a more horrific situation and circumstances for a family. It's almost unimaginable what these other two kids had to go through. And Jake Reiner seems like he is holding it together, probably for his sister, who's, I believe, a little younger than he is. And now it's just the two of them. Just the two of them. They were a beautiful family of five, and now it's just these two. So let's find out what he had to say about Jake, about Nick, and his beautiful mom and dad.
1: It remains an incredibly complicated time for Jake Reiner. Despite that, he sat down with me for more than an hour, and we talked about everything, but that doesn't mean that he could answer everything. All of this while his younger brother, Nick, sits behind bars.
2: My parents had unconditional love for all three of us.
1: To Jake Reiner, his parents, Rob and Michelle, made famous through Hollywood, were just mom and dad, the center of his life. In an instant, they were gone.
0: I wonder if unconditional love has changed with Michelle and Rob. I wonder if they've rewritten that about the crazy one, Nick.
1: Shocking and heartbreaking news.
3: The big questions tonight, who would do this and why?
1: It's been 8 months, and you've written that it's a living nightmare.
0: Oh, it's gotta be. Got it.
2: It is.
1: This is Jake's first sit-down interview.
2: I gotta be honest, I mean, it's been 8 months. It feels like 8 years at the same time, and it also feels like 8 minutes. Because every moment that I wake up, I'm reminded of my reality. And you're living through that every single day.
1: The day of the murders, Jake was halfway across town at Union Station for a celebration of life for a friend who had recently passed away.
0: Oh, wow.
1: It was Jake's younger sister who made the discovery.
2: Romy called me and I screened it. You know, I'll call her back. And then she called immediately again, and I knew at that point that something was wrong. Romy told me our dad was dead, and then she said, I can't find mom.
0: Oh, my God. Can you imagine that, what these two kids have to deal with? Where he gets a call from the sister and said, dad's dead, and I can't find mom?
2: Dad was dead, and then she said, I can't find mom.
0: Oh.
2: And I immediately went into shock. I need to get out of this train station, and I need to get to my parents' house.
1: Within that night, LAPD was looking for Nick Reiner, Jake's brother, as the prime suspect.
4: Did you expect that? Did you know? Was that a surprise?
2: I feel like that's something I don't really want to answer at right now.
0: Oh, okay, then he knew. He knew. I mean, if he didn't, he would have just said, I had no idea. You know, I didn't think that he was capable of it. But obviously, with that answer, he knew. I'll bet you anything, when the sister, is it Rami, is that her name?
5: Yes.
0: Told Jake that dad was dead and couldn't find mom, I'll bet you anything, he went right to Nick did it. I'll bet Nick did it.
4: You have described that after what happened, it was losing more than half of your family.
2: Mm-hmm.
4: That includes Nick.
2: Yeah. I mean, he's in jail, so, you know, it's like I physically lost my parents, and then Nick was arrested, and it's like, now it's just me and Romy.
0: Oh, I don't know how these kids do this.
6: Jake and Romy, we're thrilled to have you back here at Blue Heaven on Earth, the mound is yours.
1: Just earlier this month, Resilience, J.
4: Jake and Romy making their first public appearance at a place that meant so much to their father.
0: Where was that? Dodger Stadium?
5: Yeah.
0: Is that right?
5: Yes.
0: And they threw out the opening pitch?
5: Yes.
0: Oh, okay. That's cool. That's cool the Dodgers got involved like that.
7: One of the great pleasures I have is walking into Dodger Stadium. It's like I feel at peace.
2: He had season tickets for the Dodgers, and we would go anywhere from 3 to 4 games a week.
0: Wow.
2: And
0: that's pretty cool.
2: It was just the greatest time with him.
4: And so there they were for a ceremonial first pitch.
2: I think for her, it was kind of interesting for both of us because I was proud of her for doing that. And she felt like she wanted to be there for me, too.
4: For Jake, a strike and the point above. He says he's not sure if his parents were watching.
2: It was an emotional thing that we did. And it's something that I don't know if I really could take in the moment because everything happened kind of fast. But I was really happy that we got to do that.
4: Jake, still adjusting to reality day by day, is working to keep his parents' legacy alive.
0: Oh, that's cool. Yeah, that's what that often happens when someone in your family is killed, that you either go one of two ways. You either put all your energy and you refocus your life to, you know, allow them, in this case, his parents' legacy to continue and their reputation and their interests in life. Or you fall apart and you just, you know, you get wiped out. So I'm glad he is he has the energy to move forward with his sister and keep his father and mother's legacy moving forward. That's cool.
4: It's brought us here to the Children's Institute in Watts, an organization with a mission to help some 30,000 kids and families each year with early childhood education and other supportive programs.
0: Yeah, and that's what Rob Reiner did. He was always that first five, you know, first five California, get kids into school early.
4: Jake's aunt, his mom's sister, Martine Singer, is the president.

0: By default, yeah.
1: Yeah. You live fairly close to Dodger Stadium, don't you?
0: Oh, yeah.
1: Is there traffic on your street?
0: It does happen sometimes, but it tends to happen a little further up.
1: Okay.
0: So a little closer to Dodger Stadium.
1: Okay.
0: But there's been times where I've had to get to, Chinatown or downtown LA, and I have to juke around.
1: I get it. You know? Okay. Your show that you do on Saturday is all about food. You celebrate food.
0: Thanks for listening.
1: Okay. Can you do me a huge favor?
0: Sure.
1: Can you try to straighten out the drive-through people in this town? I went through today. I went through a drive-through. I went through In-N-Out. And the guy in front of me was loud, and I could hear him order on the speaker. You know, because when it's not 102 in Burbank like it was today, they don't have those two kids out there with the computers.
0: Death sentence.
1: Taking orders. You got to wait till you get to the box, and then it holds up the line. It's about 45 minutes to get through that line today. And totally worth it.
0: Yeah.
1: Oh, when you get that food, it's even better after 45 minutes. You know?
0: Oh, because you're weird. Smelling it in line the whole time.
1: But the guy in front of me ordered 7 different meals. He was taking them back to his house, whatever. There's got to be shame attached to that. And those people have to go inside the restaurant and wait for those. You can't hold up the conga line in the drive-thru.
0: You're saying that the drive-thru is now the express lane.
1: But that shouldn't be, you shouldn't be able to order 7 huge meals in the drive-thru. That should be a 1 meal per person in the drive-thru, period. Maybe take 1 to go. But not 7 meals.
0: Okay, so if you're working there and you're making these meals, and everybody who's ordering big meals is piled in front of you inside the restaurant pissed off.
1: Right.
0: I'd prefer the one guy that comes up huffing and puffing and then gets his meal.
1: Okay.
0: Happy.
1: But that's you're focusing on the employees. I'm focusing on the people with the money coming in. And it's really effed up to order that much food. It was $120 or so.
0: How long did you wait again?
1: It was 45 minutes.
0: And you would have waited 50.
1: I would have. But I don't understand that. The rudeness of people. And also the people that are looking at their phones and not keeping up with the line and having big gaps of 3 or 4 cars between their car and the car in front of them because they're online, because they're on their phones, on social media. You got to close that gap as soon as you can. There are a lot of rules that I like.
0: Yeah, but that's illusion. You can say what you want about it. That's illusion. You're not anywhere closer or farther from getting, it's car by car. It's not like, oh, sorry, you got to let the car space between the two of you.
1: That's not true. That's not true, and I'll prove it.
0: Okay.
1: Okay, there was a guy who had ordered on the speaker, and then he moved up 5 inches, and there were 3 car lengths in front of him before the woman paying at the window. If he had moved forward, those people who are cooking it in and out could have taken 3 more orders, and those would have gone faster.
0: I thought they didn't have the kids out there when it's hot.
1: No, at the speaker. So the guy ordered at the speaker, then moved up like 5 inches, and then there were 4 or 5 car gaps in front of him. Okay, he should have moved up!
0: I'll give you that. There's a lady at McDonald's in L.A. I think it's on Vermont or something. She will pop her head out and tell the car in front to move up.
1: Oh, good. I like her.
0: No, she's great. She'll go... Whistle at him, she'll go, move up! Because I'm slowing her.
1: Is her name Jen?
0: Yeah, I think so.
1: It's my wife who does that.
0: Hey, move up.
1: When I first met my wife, about maybe 6 months into knowing her, we were going to drive to Vegas for the weekend. And we get to Baker in Las Vegas, outside of Vegas. Baker's about 45, 50 miles outside of Vegas. And we were at Del Taco or Taco Bell.
0: Not Bun Boy.
1: Gamblers. No, not Run. The slogan there is Run Boy from Bun Boy. But
0: I liked Bun Boy.
1: I know. But when they say you're sitting in gravy, you don't know whether that's gravy or not. But I was with my wife. We ordered food. The guys in front of us are like 4 gang members right out of Western costume. Like if Hollywood designed these guys, you would say like, oh, that's too over the top. You know, those are obviously 4 radical gang members. They took their food, they took it out of the bag, and they threw their bag out of the car, right? My wife gets out of my car I'm like, where are you? I thought she was going to the bathroom. I said, where are you going? She goes, I'm going to take that bag and throw it back in their car. And I said, sweetie, that is an act you can do on your own. But when I'm with you, please don't ever do that. That can get you shot.
0: That's not what you were worried about. You were worried about that gun coming towards you.
1: That's right. Oh, I'm 100% worried about that. That can get me shot, you know? And why? Over a bag? If you want, when they leave, pick it up and throw it in the trash, call it a day. But don't throw it back into a gang member's car. That's not how they roll. They don't like that disrespect.
2: Yeah, because they're going to go looking at you and go, hey, why don't you keep your woman in line?
1: That's right. And by the way, they would have been spot on with that comment. I have no control.
0: One night, many years ago, when we first bought our place, it has a nice porch on the front. And I love just to sit out there with the lights low and have a pop, you know, just have, you know, whiskey neat. And I had this small, like could fit in my hand, drone. And some cholos come up and park. And they're all getting on the car, so I start buzzing them with this thing. And they were, oh, man, what's that? I was done. I could not stop laughing. Buzzing.
1: Oh, that's great.
0: They didn't know what it was. It was small, and it was before drones were all over the place. Oh, that's the damn funniest thing in the whole wide world.
1: You were very nice to give me a drone for my birthday about 10 years ago. And I cranked it up. It started in the front yard, flew straight up. The wind caught it, and it went towards Burbank Airport and never saw it again.
0: That's something that happens for some reason, because you're not the first person I gave a drone to that told me that. That it's like, they don't want to read anything, don't want to learn.
2: Maybe you're giving drones to the wrong people, Neil.
0: Yeah, Crow. Next time it's you and me, and we're going to East Los, and we're going to buzz some cholos.
1: What do you mean read about a drone? You just
0: like learn how to fly it instead of Willy Wonka.
1: The wind caught it.
0: Yeah. The wind caught it.
1: Yeah, it has nothing to do with me. The wind took that drone down. All right, by the way, your official home for Los Angeles Dodger baseball is AM 570 LA Sports. And your back-to-back world champ Dodgers are in Detroit. 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
2: Making their voice heard in honor of making his voice heard. I'm Michael Crozier, live from the KFI 24-hour newsroom. Thousands took to the streets in D.C. today to call for stronger voting rights ahead of the midterm elections. The demonstration marked the 63rd anniversary of the Reverend Martin Luther King Jr.'s I Have a Dream speech. Organizers and lawmakers like New York Congresswoman Alexandria Ocasio-Cortez criticized changes to congressional maps affecting minority districts and President Trump's efforts to tighten voting rules.
4: But there is a tide rising in this country, brothers and sisters. They can put obstacles in our path, but they cannot turn us back around.
2: Civil rights leaders say the changes could weaken the voting power of black and minority voters. The jury is deciding the fate of Lindsay Clancy, has been sent home for the weekend. They suspended deliberations till Monday. Clancy's defense argues she was suffering from postpartum psychosis, showing jurors a bloody knife and empty pill bottles he says that she used on herself. ABC's Rena Roy says before today's dismissal, the jury's asked to see that evidence again.
5: Her defense attorney, Kevin Reddington, he has strongly pushed back against any potential suggestion that her suicide attempt was not serious. Of course, it's impossible to know why exactly the jury requested those specific pieces of evidence.
2: The 12 jurors, 9 women and 3 men, will not be deciding if she killed her 3 children in 2023, but if she is criminally responsible. The FBI is changing how it handles job applicants who have previously paid for sex. The Associated Press says the Bureau will no longer automatically reject every applicant with a history of prostitution-related encounters and will instead consider some cases individually. The FBI says recent or repeated encounters can still disqualify applicants, and anyone involved in criminal and sexual activity remains ineligible. And the Trump administration is considering a land swap that could give part of Yosemite National Park to a private developer. Documents obtained by multiple media sources show a landowner wants access to a Park Service road to support commercial development. In exchange, the company would have to purchase land inside Yosemite or another National Park Service in California. The Interior Department says no final decisions have been made. Any proposal would go through the required public process. Southland weather, mostly clear out there overnight tonight. Lows in the mid-60s. Tomorrow, sunny and a little cooler, 5 to 10 degrees, but it's still going to be hot. Highs 80 and up at the beaches. 90 and up, Metro LA, Orange County. 110 out there, still near Palm Springs, Inland Empire. Mid-90s in the valley, close to 100 in the high desert, Antelope Valley. Maybe another 5 degrees cooler on Sunday, and that'll kind of carry into at least early next week. That's the latest from the KFI 24-hour newsroom. 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
1: Sitting in for George Norrie. And we're talking the Mandela Effect here on Open Lines, and the Mandela Effect kind of took a dark turn here in studio. I had to physically pull Michael Cozzio off of Tom Danheiser. Danheiser insists that the Fruit of the Loom logo never had a horn o' plenty, and Michael Cozzio took great exception to that. It almost came to blows. I'm kidding, of course, but people are passionate about what they think they remember. The Mandela Effect. But that's just one of the sort of the proverbial logs we threw on the fire. You can talk about high strangeness till the cows come home. I welcome it. But I just thought that might be an interesting thing to discuss, because the latest one going around is it interview with a vampire or interview with the vampire? And I insist, I must be adamant about this. It was interview with a vampire. If there's someone out there with an original Anne Rice first edition, and it says interview with a vampire, I will send a cab, an Uber driver over and bring it into the studio. All right. We're going to get back to open lines in a minute. I wanted to share this with you from the coasttocoastam.com website. Have you heard about this? A 60-year-old NASA photograph raising eyebrows again. UFO researcher Scott Waring says a strange object photographed above the moon in 1967 is not a camera glitch. It's a massive spacecraft, possibly, get this, more than 3 miles long. And there's more. Newly released Apollo-era files contain astronauts describing strange flashing and tumbling objects near the moon. And on one recording, even mentions an alien star base on the far side. NASA says there's no evidence of extraterrestrial life, but nearly six decades later, some of those old moon photos and recordings are starting to look very interesting. And of course, you can find out more in the carousel up at coasttocoastam.com. And if you're enjoying my little bag of tricks here on Coast to Coast, I'd love you to dig a little further down the rabbit hole and join me on my podcast, Richard Serrett's Strange Planet. 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All right, back to high strangeness and the Mandela Effect next on Coast to Coast AM.
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0: First-time caller Shannon is in Maryland. Good morning, Shannon. Welcome to Coast to Coast.
1: Good morning.
0: Hi there.
1: Thanks for having me.
0: My pleasure. Go ahead. What do you got?
1: Oh, wow. Well, yeah. The Mandela effect, that blew my mind. Like, the first time I ever heard somebody say to me, Nelson Mandela just died. I was, like, years ago in jail, and I argued with this lady, and she was, like, 10 years younger than me. I'm 52. So she was, you know, I was probably 50, and she was, like, 40. But I feel like there was, like, one of the generations, somebody else told me this, very much more educated, but they said, you know, there, it seemed like there could have been some kind of wormhole, or I don't know if I'm saying that right, but like a jump in time, and that they got sent to a different dimension that is like, they had all that stuff happen, and then they came back through the hole or something. I don't know. I might not be saying it right, but maybe you get me. Anyway.
0: I do. Yes. I understand what you're saying. Yeah, I mean, that's ground zero for the Mandela effect, right? Is people remember him dying in prison on, was it Robben's Island in South Africa in the early 80s? And then he's suddenly released from prison in, I believe it was late 80s, early 90s. I remember on television him being released. And then I think he died in around 2013. And people said, wait a minute, I remember watching the funeral.
1: I was shocked when people would say, Nelson Mandela's still alive. He just got out of jail. I'm like, no, this is crazy. And then, you know, like you said about the cornucopia with the fruit coming out of it. You know, I remember that on my little brother's underwear, you know.
0: You remember the cornucopia on the label of the Fruit of the Loom?
1: Yes, with the fruit coming out of it.
0: Because my understanding, and I could be misremembering, but my understanding is somebody actually contacted who owns Fruit of the Loom and asked them about this, and they denied that there was ever a point where they had the cornucopia on the label.
1: Ever. Now,
0: yeah.
1: That's what they say,
0: So are they gaslighting us?
1: Come on, I'm telling you. You know, my little brother had all the Fruit of the Looms, the little, what were they called? But the ones that had little characters on them, the Spider-Man underwear, all them.
0: Yeah.
1: Yes, they all the packaging came. I remember us drawing the cornucopia and the fruit coming out. And it was on his underwear. I just remember that. He was 3, I was 5, you know.
0: So why are they gaslighting us about the cornucopia on the Spider-Man briefs? What is behind this? Why are they doing this to us? Are they torturing us psychologically?
1: I just heard you talking about that. I'm not going to get off the subject, but that spaceship. Yeah, you know, I mean, like, there's a lot of weird stuff going on. So to say that, you know, two different...
0: Be careful about our language.
1: I'm sorry.
0: Okay. I know you're passionate, Shannon, but thank you. I think there's another possibility that may explain, and I know we're having a little bit of fun. I'm having a little bit of fun with this because it does, on the surface, it sounds ridiculous. You know, why would the people responsible for the Hadron Collider decide to put a cornucopia on a Fruit of the Loom underwear label and then take it off and so forth? There's the other possibility is, we talked about misremembering. We talked about conflating things. I mean, people can be living maybe in different timelines at the same time. I mean, there may be, and I'm being serious here, there may be some hypothetical physics that could explain that, which is, you know, why two people can see the exact same car accident, for example, and one sees witnesses in an entirely different way. Is one completely right and completely wrong? What is the subjective truth? The objective truth. What is the objective truth? Is there objective truth? What if you have people living on different timelines? Maybe that could be a possible explanation. And theoretical physicists, I'm sure, are studying this. Paul is in Redondo Beach, California. Lots of California calls tonight. Welcome, Paul.
2: Hello, Richard. Welcome to my neck of the woods.
0: Great to be here. Thank you.
2: Hot and humid. My golden retriever doesn't contribute much money either, and he's asleep right now.
0: Go figure.
2: Talk about the Mandela.
0: What a slacker.
2: Exactly. The Mandela effect is misnamed. Mandela stayed in the South African prison and flew largely beneath the radar as he was in solitary for many years. He was tortured, and he was not a name or popular news item. But there was somebody in the same prison in the 80s, and his name was Steve Biko, B-I-K-O.
0: Yes.
2: And he was a black, an African activist against the government, against apartheid, and he went on a hunger strike, and eventually it ended up killing him.
0: Yeah, he was in police custody. I think it was in the late 70s that he died.
2: Okay.
0: And there was was that the Marlon Brando movie, A Dry White Season? Was that about the Biko case? I can't remember. Anyway, go ahead.
2: I don't know. But Biko passed away, and his funeral was televised, and it was a major news item. And that's why people believe that Mandela died in prison.
0: Yes.
2: They're confusing them with Steve Biko.
0: I think you're correct. I think you're correct in this case. In this case. But what about the others?
2: Well, people are spending entirely too much time tonight thinking about Fruit of the Loom underwear. I don't know. It hasn't been a topic on Coast to Coast. But the other facts is people don't notice things. Us trial lawyers think that and know that eyewitness testimony is very bad. Most of the people don't remember what they saw or can correctly identify things and relate what they saw to police officers or to other lawyers or to even their family. And it's commonly known throughout the law that eyewitness testimony is the worst thing that you could possibly have if you're trying to prove something in court. That's why DNA testimony and other chemical and other measures of testimony is far more convincing and effective. So I think it's that people aren't really that significantly involved in things and will believe lots of things that never, in effect, happened. Anyway, that's my opinion.
0: That's incredibly insightful, and I appreciate it coming from an attorney talking about eyewitness testimony. But Paul, haven't people been sent to the gallows for centuries based on eyewitness testimony?
2: Well, yes, they have. And I'm not saying that all eyewitness testimony is incorrect or is made up or something like that, but it's been proven through various studies at various universities and law school that eyewitness testimony is not the best type of testimony, and that's why many people will minimalize it. And I think that Mandela was definitely alive all that time, and people confuse him with Steve Biko, who was a major story at the time before Mandela even, maybe perhaps before he was even prison all the way. I think he was for quite an extended period of time.
0: Yes, he went into the jail, I think, in the 1960s, if I remember, and so he was there a long time. But you're right, Stephen Biko, he became an international symbol for police brutality in apartheid. And there was even was it Peter Gabriel sang a song? He sort of immortalized Biko in song. And I think you're right in this case. People are misremembering Biko for Mandela. Paul, great call. Thank you so much. Great to hear from you. I appreciate it. Let's say hi to Chris in Rhode Island, east of the Rockies. Hey, Chris, welcome.
3: Hi, Richard. How are you doing?
0: I'm very well. Thank you.
3: Richard, we're coming up on the 25th anniversary of 9/11, and there's so little talk about 9/11. And I wanted to honor George Norrie and Dr. Judy Wood for building the only real memorial to 9/11, which is the truth. The truth is the only real memorial. And I just wanted to let you know, an airplane can't be absorbed into a skyscraper. and nobody cares. But I think that's what's crude about our country. Not Donald Trump. What's crude is 3,000 Americans were murdered, and we the truth has never come out. There's been no justice for them. And I just wanted to honor, you know, Judy Wood. Also, there was a stewardess who wrote a book about 9/11, Rebecca Roth. Incredible. There was a Philip Marshall. He ended up getting killed. I just wish there was more talk about 9/11. They deserve justice, those people. They were savagely murdered, jumping from a skyscraper. Nobody cares about them.
0: Well, I wouldn't say nobody cares about them, but you're right. 25 years in this day and age is an eternity. I knew Philip Marshall. He was a United Airlines pilot. I spoke to him in Santa Monica, not far from where I'm sitting, about his theories and so forth. I remember we had an email exchange. He had written a book. He'd been on a number of platforms and things that I had hosted. And he, we shot a TV episode on 9/11. This is going back 2011, 2012. And we remained in contact, and I had a fairly lengthy email chain from Phil Marshall. He kept checking in occasionally, asking, you know, what's the status of the TV show and the episode, and when is it going to air, and so forth. And then silence for some time. And then I received word that he had allegedly taken his life and several members of his own family. And I was absolutely devastated. And so something I did at that time, I remember this so well. This is not Mandela effect. This happened. And this may sound macabre or morose, but what I do often when someone passes away, I often go back into my email thread to see what was the last time we talked? What did we talk about? Maybe it's, you know, a way of kind of honoring that person's memory. I want to say, when did we connect last? I did this actually earlier tonight when we found out that Ron Patton from, Ground Zero passed away. I went back into my WhatsApp because we had just communicated maybe a month ago. Anyway, I went back into and I do not delete emails. I went back into my email thread, or into my email, to search for the email thread from Philip Marshall to find out what we talked about. It was gone. The complete thread, and we're talking dozens of emails, all gone. Now, is it possible I inadvertently put them in the trash? Of course it is possible. I don't believe that's what happened. But I think Philip Marshall was onto something. Is the narrative that we've been told about how he took his life and members of his family, has that been contrived? Is that some sort of a gaslighting or psyop? I don't know. I don't have any evidence. I haven't investigated. I don't have the resources to investigate it. But you're right. The best thing that we can do to honor the dead, and I remember when questions arose very early about what happened to 9/11, and people were accusing other people of, well, you're dishonoring the dead by dragging these conspiracy theories into it. And I say, no, the truth or the pursuit of truth, and you could pursue truth end up being wrong, but the pursuit of truth need never apologize. And the best way to honor somebody is to seek justice for them. And to seek the truth, wherever that may lead. And it may ultimately lead to the official narrative. I don't think it will necessarily in the case of 9/11, and you're right, we must continue to talk about it. Not only on the anniversaries, but throughout the year and for the foreseeable future, the same way that we continue to talk about JFK. Even when younger people's eyes start to roll, oh, you're talking about JFK again? That was 60 years ago. So what? So what? The truth is the truth. Okay, let me see here. Do I have time to squeeze in one more? I'm getting the no from Michael. He's waving me off. And so we'll come back. I'll do one quick. Mike in Fairbanks, Alaska. Get it said real fast if you can for me. Mike, what's on your mind?
4: It won't be fast. I've got a few things to say here, but hello, Mr. Sarah there. Thanks for logging me in, Richard. Did you get the UFO footage? Did you ever get to look at that I sent you?
0: You sent me UFO footage?
4: Yeah, for the 4th of July. Remember it disappeared, the UFO that disappeared on film?
0: Oh, jeez. Can you...
4: I emailed it.
0: I apologize. Could you send that to me again?
4: Yeah.
0: Is that a big deal to send it to me again, Mike?
4: No. Absolutely.
0: Okay, I want to...
4: Mm-hmm.
0: As you can imagine, I just get a deluge of stuff, and sometimes things fall between the cracks, and that's my fault for my poor organizational skills. Send it to me again, and I will have a look at it before I leave the studio tonight, if you can do that for me. And
4: I've got an update on a lot of updates on the towers. Richard Gage is making his rounds, and I've talked to Richard Gage before, and there is no doubt that the towers were brought down. How long do you think it took to prepare the demolition on the towers, Richard?
0: Well, to wire 110 stories for a controlled demolition, assuming that they're still using that kind of technology, that would take weeks. But let's pick this up on the other side. Mike, hold on. If you've got a line, hold on to it. Back with more open lines. Richard Sarodin for George Norrie on Coast to Coast AM.

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1: Skechers, with a T or no T? Show of hands. T? Yeah. Got two out of the three? No, there's no T. No T. It's S-K-E-C-H-E-R-S. S-K-E-C-H-E-R-S. I remember the T. I remember the T. The Home Depot. 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I do too. I don't remember the Home Depot.
2: It's Mandela, the, right?
1: It's not right?
2: No, I'm saying it's the, right?
1: It is the Home Depot. Yeah, okay. I just remember Home Depot. I mean, these are the sorts of things. I mean, you need to come together with people, and there are only so many places you can have these conversations. One of them is on Coast to Coast, and maybe you're sitting across a table from a date, someone you've met through ParanormalDate.com, and can't wait to that show. To that comes to the television show.
2: It's going to pretty soon. So we told you earlier about our TV show, Strange Universe, and we stay pretty busy here. So we're also going to start a show, get ready for this, Paranormal Date. That's what it's called. So if you're single and fascinated by the unexplained, then you're the one we're talking to. 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This is how it works, Richard. I can't wait. We're going to tape. I think our first tapings are at the end of September, October, right around there. 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Will sparks fly? We're going to find out. 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It's ParanormalDate.com, Richard. It's the place where getting ghosted is a good thing.
1: Coming to a TV near you, that's a winner. That is going to be a smash.
2: It's going to be crazy.
1: Can't wait. All right. We're going to continue to delve into the Mandela Effect and other encounters with high strangeness in the time that remains. What a delight to be with you on Coast to Coast tonight. Thank you. Richard Serrett in for George Norrie. Back with more in a moment.
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0: And we are into the home stretch. I received an email from Richard. I won't use a last name, but Richard, writing about interview with a vampire or interview with the vampire. And he writes, maybe folks remember title as interview with a vampire because phonetically the TH blends in with, and the a sound comes from the E in the. So if you say it like interview with the, with a vampire, it sounds like with. I think that was a point Tom was making earlier. It blends in. The TH and the with makes it sound like ah. Pretty weak T as far as I'm concerned. That's a no. Doesn't do it for me. I distinctly remember the A on the cover of the Anne Rice novel, Interview with a Vampire. All right. That's what you call beating a dead horse, I guess. Wildcard line, Greg is in Remsen, New York. Greg, thanks for your patience and holding on. Thank you. Welcome.
1: Yeah, hi, Richard. I wanted to ask you about a song that is a constant in the bumper music and coast all during the weeks, or actually two songs. The first one is by Soundgarden. It's called Black Hole Sun.
0: Yes.
1: You know, that sounds kind of, you know, like the moon and the sun and all that. Maybe, I'm not sure on the name on that, but it's by Chris Cornell.
0: Yes.
1: And it's, you know, the words to it, for the listeners out there, kind of go like, Black Hole Sun, won't you come and wash away the rain? You know, something along that line. And a young lady, I did that on TV the other night. Her name is Nana Royal. She did a wonderful job on the guitar, and they gold buzzered her ahead to the America's Got Talent final. And what do you have any idea? Is the name on that song, is that like an astrological thing or something along those lines?
0: I am familiar with the song. I can hear it in my head, but I really don't know the backstory. I'm sorry. I couldn't recite the lyrics.
1: Yeah, okay.
0: I'm sorry.
1: That's fine. Well, that young lady, she really needs to win. She did a fantastic job. I saw it on YouTube the other day. Now, the other one was, I didn't get to tell Tom about it, but in 1963, I went to the World's Fair.
0: Yes.
1: I was a youngster back then, and I was at the German Pavilion. This is another common song on Coast, because they were going to have a band in that pavilion. We'd eaten and they had a dance floor there, and I was really young with my little brother.
0: Where was the 63 World's Fair? Was that New York?
1: New York. Yeah, I'm from New York, so that's why we went.
0: Okay.
1: And there was going to be a band, and these fellas all came out. I didn't know who they were. I was pretty young, but old enough. And me and my little brother, we went and sat right in front of the microphone on the floor. There was no stage. It was just a dance floor, chairs all around where you sat and ate and so forth. And we had matching suits on, you know, like and all that, you know, our Sunday best. And we sat on the floor waiting for them to come out and start. And they came out, and this one guy come out, and he's playing the trumpet. And, It was amazing. We're sitting there looking up at this fella playing the trumpet right at us, and his cheeks puff right out like balloons, both sides. And he is just wailing away, doing all this really cool music. People come out and start dancing, and we're all dancing. And then he goes into this one slow song, and it's one of Coast's most famous songs, I think. And it's the one, It's a Wonderful Life.
0: Yes.
1: Yeah, and that was just something else. And, you know, that's kind of a slow, mellow song. And that whenever that song comes on Coast, I always remember those days.
0: It transports. Isn't that amazing, the power of music to transport you?
1: That song transports everybody, I think.
0: Yeah, it's like a time machine. Great memories,
1: and then,
0: Greg.
1: And there's one more if you got a minute.
0: Okay.
1: This is a MTV video, okay? And it's done by Youngblood, because you mentioned Youngblood earlier. But this is the singer Youngblood, spelt not exactly Youngblood, but the song's called Zombie. Now, there's two videos. There's the official one, and that's the one you want to catch if you're a nurse, or you've ever been in the hospital, or ever had a loved one there. In the end, the nurse gets her angel wings. If you watch carefully, you got to just catch it carefully. It's a very good video for anybody who's into that stuff. So thanks, Richard, for letting me tell my little stories there. Appreciate it.
0: Thank you, Greg. Appreciate it. I got to apologize to Mike. I was going to take your call after the break, and then, you know, I lost it. But you're back on, Mike. Thank you for your patience. We were talking 9/11. You had asked me how long it would take to prepare a building for controlled demolition, and I couldn't imagine. You know, you have to wire. I guess you don't have to wire 110 floors, but I can't imagine the complexity of something like that, unless, of course, we're talking about advanced technology. Anyway, go ahead. What did you want to say?
2: Yes, you are correct. Well, there's never been a high rise, Richard, that has ever collapsed from fire, ever in history. And John Skilling and Les Robertson, they designed the towers with the memory of I know you remember this, you've read about it, in 1945, a B-25 hit the Empire State Building.
0: Yes.
2: Yeah, and well, these two guys built these towers to withstand multiple Boeing 707 crashes, direct hits with full loads of fuel.
0: Correct.
2: Multiple hits. Now, if anybody thinks that these towers were brought down by Osama bin Laden, they are drinking the Kool-Aid. Listen to this. In 1995, Ace Elevator was given a multi-million dollar reward. I mean, they were rewarded a bid to redo all the elevators on the tower systems. They worked on it for 7 years, Richard. Ace Elevator needs to be investigated. They are the ones that are behind it. They are part of the crew that wired the towers. Those towers went into free fall. Richard Gage has filmed other towers dropping in free fall. It's exactly the same. There were 189 elevators in the tower, in one of the towers alone. And the amount of wiring done, it was actually done by Wi-Fi remote control, and they used a nano thermate, which is a mixture of iron, manganese, aluminum, and now they're using a sulfur. This nano thermate burns at

0: taking me back down memory lane, because I remember talking about all these things. I interviewed Richard Gage from Architects and Engineers a number of times, and I think he hit all the major points here, and you did it in a very succinct manner. We're getting close to the anniversary. I'm sure there'll be more discussions on this. I hope there will be. There should be. I hope you'll be there, armed and ready, and once again to talk about these things. I'm going to move on for now, but you raised all those questions you raised. I remember raising those in the early days after 9/11, and we should continue to raise them until we get answers, until we get perhaps the new 9/11 commission. Am I going to hold my breath? No, but that shouldn't stop us from at least trying. Thank you, Mike, for doing your part. Curtis is in Texas on the wildcard line. Hey, Curtis, welcome.
1: So I've got a UFO and a Mandela thing, and I think they're linked together. Now, I'm talking about my dad and my uncle. Back in the, we grew up in southeastern Missouri, and we did a lot of bass fishing, serious tournament-level bass fishing, and we did a lot of it at night. Now, this happened to him in 1976, okay, in the summer of 76. He saw at Piedmont Lake, or excuse me, Clearwater Lake near Piedmont, Missouri, he saw UFOs, and him and my uncle saw two UFOs, and it scared the living fire out of them. And I'm saying this because we were serious bass fishermen, and my dad, we had a bass boat, a fiberglass bass boat, first one he ever bought, and it scared him so bad, he used to treat that thing like his baby. And he drove it up on the rocks and ran to the boat, or ran from the boat to the truck, and left the boat, just abandoned it, and drove off with the empty trailer. And I only found out about this after we went fishing one time, and I looked at the bottom boat, and I said, geez, what happened here? And my uncle looked at me, and he looked at Dad, and then they told me the story. Oh, we were on the lake getting ready to go fishing one night. And so they laid it out to me at the launch ramp. They said, this is what happened, and they told me. And so it scared the living fire out of me, too, just a story. That night, we were fishing, and nothing really happened, but then a month later, we went back and we were looking at some things, and we noticed on the graph that we had, we saw some anomalies, some strange things there. But the graphs were really bad and poor at this time. Now, I joined the Army. Okay, now I'm back here, and this was 1984 when this one happened. We were still back fishing on that lake. We're fishing at night, and then one of the stories that at Piedmont was these UFOs came up out of the lake, right?
0: Yes.
1: And so you would imagine if a UFO came out of the lake, it would disturb the water quite a bit, right? And this is kind of what we call a river run reservoir. So if you have a little disturbance, it kind of translates over a little bit, as we learn now. And so one night we were sitting, we were fishing late at night, and it wasn't near the dam, because all these things happened right near the dam on Clearwater. We were up a little bit further on the lake, fishing in another little shallow area. And we're fishing. All of a sudden, both of us fell out of our seats because the water hit us, and it moved so bad, so much in the lake that it knocked us out of our seats. And we're figuring out, I thought the dam had broke. It hit so hard. And then a few seconds later, it came back the other direction, washed us up kind of up in the brush and stuff. And we were freaked out. It's like, holy crap, Dad said, they're here again. They're here again. Got in the boat, fired it up, and we drove 900 miles an hour or whatever back to the launch ramp. Loaded the boat and took off. Now here's where the Mandela thing comes from. Is now 1987, in August of 1987, I'm going to go to Germany in September, right? And so I had 30 days off of leave. I came back and we were fishing on the lake again, and I was asking Dad about the event that happened with the water sloshing around, asking if it was an earthquake or something that, or maybe part of the rock cliffs, because there's a lot of rock cliffs and stuff that fall in the water. And I thought maybe that was one of the things that happened. He said he didn't remember that. And my dad didn't remember an event that happened where it knocked both of us out of our seats while we were fishing, pushed us up into the brush where we had to kind of push the boat out, to, get out of it and work the boat back out of the brush. And then he drove like a madman, which we never do at night. We always do really slow.
0: So, just a second now. You're saying it's not that he didn't remember certain details. He didn't remember any of the event?
1: No, he didn't remember that part of the event that happened in 84.
0: Right, okay.
1: Okay, he remembered the earlier event, but he didn't remember the event in 84.
0: Okay.
1: And what I found out later from my uncle was another event happened with him and my uncle in 85, where they were down there, and

0: a similar type of event happened with the water being disrupted, and then they woke up and they don't remember anything that happened after that. They just remember there was a huge wave that come up the cove that they were in, and then they woke up and the boat was beached there, and they woke up. They don't remember that. And I think what happened, and then whenever we go back, we talk about the earlier event, and I start looking at the reports from the earlier events, what he told me doesn't quite match with what the events are saying that's recorded in the Piedmont Post and the other places that's recorded there. And there's even a YouTube thing on, some YouTube channel did a story about it, did like a 12-part story on it. And I've looked at those. And so his story is not matching with the stories they have now, but I think he was in close proximity to two of those events.
1: So what do you think happened? Do you think he was, I don't know, taken aboard or something and the aliens changed his timeline? Or I'm serious. I mean,
0: here's what I think. I think what happens is that he and other people may be around these events in close proximity, and whatever these UFOs are using for propulsion messes our cognitive thoughts.
1: That's a great theory. Yeah, I think you're onto something there, Curtis. Thank you for the call. Thank you all for making this such a special Friday night, Saturday morning. For George Norrie, George Knapp, Connie Willis, Lisa Garr, Rich Barra, Ryan Recker, Tom Danheiser, Dan Galante, Gina Selvati, Michael Cozio, Adam Thompson, Donna Walker, and Sean Latasur, I'm Richard Serrett. Thank you for your ears and your voices, your beautiful voices. Until tonight, so long.

0: Everyone wants answers. I'm just really confused about what happened that day.
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12: Officer Hurt, I'm Heather Brooker, live in the KFI 24-hour newsroom.
13: I actually saw his body kind of fly up in the air and go down.
12: An LAPD officer is in serious but stable condition after a driver hit him in Sylmar last night. Police say the officer was investigating a crash near Foothill Boulevard and Hubbard Street when a passing vehicle struck him shortly before 8 o'clock. Witnesses tell KTLA the driver sped off.
13: From where I was, no, he was not moving. From where I was, he was not moving. I know. I was just hoping he got injured, but not, he didn't die. But the car that hit him had sped off and gone down the road.
12: Officers found the vehicle and suspected driver about a mile away an hour later and then made an arrest. Southern California will get one more day of hot and muggy weather before temperatures drop sharply on Sunday. The National Weather Service has a heat advisory in effect through 8 o'clock tonight for coastal and valley areas of LA County, with temperatures running up to 10 degrees above normal. Governor Newsom has signed a law banning state leaders from using non-disclosure agreements and NDAs.
6: The law follows controversies involving secret government negotiations, like those over California's $20 fast food minimum wage and the state capital annex project. Newsom's office oversaw those talks and allowed some participants to require NDAs. In fact, about 2,000 people had to sign NDAs for the annex project, which has cost over $1 billion. Supporters say the law will make government decisions more open to the public. Dina Kodiak, KFI News.
12: Walmart will pay $50 million to settle federal claims that its pharmacies filled improper opioid prescriptions. The Justice Department says pharmacists raised concerns about suspicious doctors, but the company failed to stop some prescriptions from being filled. Walmart admits no wrongdoing and must strengthen safeguards at its pharmacies nationwide. Well, there's going to be a lot of music fans braving the heat today in Orange County.
14: All my friends are tired of hearing how much I miss you.
15: Olivia Rodrigo is producing and headlining the Daisy Chain Fields Music Festival today at Irvine's Great Park. Other performers include Chapel Rowan, Sarah McLachlan, Stevie Nicks, and Garbage. The Angels host the Phillies all weekend at the Big A in Anaheim. And Caltrans is back working a major project with lane closures on the southbound 605 in Whittier. With your weekend watch out for traffic trouble spots. Will Kohlschreiber, KFI News.
12: Let's go to a crash on the 10.
16: It's eastbound at Mount Vernon Avenue. This crash is in the center divider, and now it looks like the three left lanes are blocked. Watch for slowing as you approach. Corona, the 91 westbound after Green River Road, a semi and a vehicle came together. That's blocking the three left lanes as well. Heading through Chino Hills on the 71 southbound before Chino Hills Parkway, a stall blocks the right lane. And in Baldwin Park, the 605 northbound before Valley, you've got a crash. Everything there is now off to the right shoulder. With Southern California's most accurate traffic reports, I'm Dave Joseph.
0: 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I'm just really confused about what happened that day.
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0: 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I am Dean Sharp, a.k.a. 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Good design makes all the difference at any level of the game. Every house deserves it. Every house should enjoy it. Because once it is at work in your home, that is when your home has a path forward toward becoming a truly, truly great home. And by great, I don't mean awe-inspiring, anything like that. I simply mean a great home in the sense that, it just feels so right because it's been tailored to you, to your life, to who you are. It is an expression of you. And that's the thing. If you feel like your home is falling short, that's how it's falling short. I'll tell you that. In its lines, in its theory, in its concept, whatever the case may be, that is actually the physical trouble. Ultimately, the house that you live in, if it's not a home yet, it's because there's not enough of you reflected in it. And I'm here to, help you change that. And of course, help you take care of it, help you maintain it, help you repair it, all of those good things. And that's what we do every Saturday morning. Every Saturday is an all calls Saturday morning. The phone lines are open. Producer Michelle is standing by. If you want to, even if you don't want to talk to me, if you want to talk to the legendary Michelle Cube, you should give us a call because Michelle is handling our phones this morning and would be happy to say howdy to you. Anyway, here is the number to reach me, 833-2-ASK-DEAN, 833, the numeral 2, and then you just spell out Ask Dean, 833-2-ASK-DEAN. It's just that simple. Whatever has you scratching your head about your home, design, construction, DIY, stuff on the inside, stuff on the outside, landscape, decor, I got you. We will put our heads together and we will get it figured out. All right. We have one call on the board, but we could use a heck of a lot more. So I'm rousing you from your 6 a.m. slumber and saying, you're up with me. You're listening. Give me a call. Let's talk about your home. In the meantime, let's say good morning to Mario, the man who is in charge of our not so live studio audience. Good morning, Mario.
1: Hey, good morning, Dean. Good morning, everybody. Happy Saturday.
0: And there are the kids. There are the kids.
1: There they are.
0: Listen to them. They're just having a blast.
1: As happy as the sunshine we've been having lately.
0: You know, it's just a wonder that on a Saturday morning at 6 a.m. we can gather so many people together so enthusiastically. I'm glad, basically, we keep them locked in that room all week long. I really do. And we promised them, cinnamon rolls. And that's what gets them so excited. They're not actually cheering for the show. They're just being fed. They're being fed for the first time this week. And with the promise of seeing daylight just for a short period of time this morning, we let them out in the yard. And then we will put them back. And there you go. So that's our not-so-live studio audience. Also, somebody we never let outside, Heather Brooker.
2: I'm also just here for the cinnamon rolls. I was promised cinnamon rolls. Where are they?
0: How are you doing, my friend?
2: I'm great. We had a good night last night. I took the family to the free Griffith Park Shakespeare Festival that's happening right now. And it was so fun last night. We enjoyed Comedy of Errors with Indie Shakes. And it was so funny. It was warm out, but, when the sun goes down, it's more bearable. And it was just lovely to be, in the park with a couple hundred people watching Shakespeare.
0: I absolutely love that. I've never been to the Griffith Park Festival, but out here in Thousand Oaks, Cal Lutheran University, the Kingsman Players, every year they do a festival. And so we often show up. Yeah, you get out the lawn chairs, you bring your own stuff, yeah. And we all sit down under the stars and they usually run, I think, two different shows, I think if I'm right, two different plays a year. I don't have no idea what's happening this year, but it's always just a treat.
2: Yeah, we're so lucky that we live somewhere that does something like that and appreciates the arts, and you can have, and it's free. I don't know if the Kingsman is free. I would imagine So usually these types of things are, but it's totally free to go out and enjoy the show. You like you pack a little picnic basket and it was great. We had such a lovely time. And then I was like, I got to go. I got to get up early in the morning and talk about death and destruction with the news.
0: Yeah, there you go. There you go. There you go. Okay, I hear I have this weird question for you. Have you ever experienced, because we have this science experiment going on our kitchen island right now. Have you ever experienced a bunch of bananas, the green bananas that never ripened?
2: No, like they're still green?
0: Yeah. Okay, so here's the thing. Last week we were in Southern Oregon. We took a trip up there. Because that's where I spent a lot of time in my childhood. I'm going to try and make this quick because I know we're pushing up against a break. But so we're at Costco, and I like bananas that are just off the green. You know, I don't like a thoroughly yellow. I mean, if it starts getting brown spots, it's too sweet. I like a banana that's kind of crisp and still has a little bit of starchiness. You know, so we buy our bananas green, and so we bought a bunch of bananas at Costco that were green, and we're like, oh geez, should we have done this? Because it's a big bunch of bananas and we're about to leave town for a week. So we're not going, well, you know, so we left them, we came back, they're still just as green and unpeelable and totally starchy and unedible. So I looked it up, and Tina and I were shocked that I guess commercial bananas, they're picked totally green so that they can survive shipping and stuff. But then they're chemically ripened using the same hormone that actually happens inside the banana. I think it's ethylene. They spray them with ethylene gas. It sounds weird. In order to start the ripening process. And occasionally a bunch either doesn't get hit by the gas enough, or it's buried under another bunch, and so it doesn't get exposed the right way, or it gets stored in too cold of a temperature. But every once in a blue moon, I guess, a bunch of bananas doesn't get the right exposure, and it's just there. And right now, sitting on my kitchen counter, green bananas, 2 weeks, green bananas,
2: 2 weeks,
0: rock hard, not changing, no indications that it's changing at all, green bananas.
2: Well, is there anything you can like make with a green banana? Can you still?
0: Yeah, you can bake them, and they'll, you know, and they sugar up and do all of that stuff. But they're apparently not going to ripen. And Tina's like, we should take them back. I'm like, really? You're going to take them? You're going to make me walk into Costco? Exactly, crying baby. You're going to make me walk into Costco. With a bunch of unripened bananas and saying, these are defective bananas. I'd like my $2 back. No, I'm just sorry. Not going to do that.
2: Well, maybe there's some banana bread in your future. Or banana pudding. Nothing says hot summer day like banana bread. So maybe this is your sign.
0: Actually, my goal is I'm just going to leave them sitting out there. We're going to see how many, you know, weeks. Maybe they'll just petrify and then they'll become a table decoration.
2: I don't know.
0: All right, y'all, we should move on. I got to let Heather do some news. And when we come back, we will go to the phones. The number to reach me, 833-2-ASK-DEAN, 833-2-ASK-DEAN. You are home with Dean Sharp, the House Whisperer.
2: Here's the latest. You know what else is bananas? This weather, the National Weather Service has a heat advisory in effect through 8 o'clock tonight for coastal and valley areas of LA County. Temperatures will run up to 10 degrees above normal. Two Chinese nationals from the Inland Empire are being put in federal prison for swapping counterfeit iPhones and iPads for genuine Apple products. And a federal judge in San Jose has blocked parts of the Trump administration's effort to deport non-citizen college students over pro-Palestinian activism. We're going to check the 60 when we come back.
0: One of the smartest things that you will ever put in your house is a Life Source whole house water system, which is why Tina and I did that.
3: 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I'm just really confused about what happened that day.
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25: On the next Bill Handel show, can the president actually change the name of Lake Ontario to Lake Trump? 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

0: the House Whisperer, here to help you take your home to the next level. Thanks for joining us this morning. I'm so glad that you are hanging out with me here on this Saturday morning. It feels like if you just walk outside, it feels like it's much later in the day than, you know, than it doesn't feel like an early Saturday morning. It feels like, you know, 2 p.m. outside. The heat, I think the heat is going to be backing off some. And eventually here, maybe in the next couple of weeks, maybe it's going to go bye-bye for the most part. And that would be good news for all of us. That's right. Especially for our not so live studio audience, because it's very hot in that room that we keep them in. So anyway, I am here with you. You're here with me. Let's talk about your home. Here's the number to reach me, by the way, because it is an all call Saturday morning. 833-2-ASK-DEAN. 833, the numeral 2, and then you just spell out Ask Dean. 833-2-ASK-DEAN. We've got a call on the board, so let's talk to Gary. Hey, Gary, welcome home.
1: Hi, Dean. How are you doing on this beautiful Saturday morning?
0: I'm actually doing very well. I was up this morning. I was sitting on our back deck. I reworked some lanterns in our backyard. Well, that's another story. I'll tell you about that in a little bit. Anyway, I was just trying them out this morning. Beautiful, calm, peaceful time. It was wonderful. And then my alarm went off. And it's like, it's time to do the show. So here I am, coffeeed up, green bananas on the counter. Life is good, Gary. How about you?
1: Okay, I'm doing all right. You know, I have a couple of questions. You know, one thing, you know, Super El Nino is coming, so people are going to probably wish that the heat is back again once that hits us. But I have a question about bolting the frame of a house to the foundation. There was a house behind me that burnt down, and, you know, so he rebuilt it, and he was telling me that it has to be bolted down to the frame has to be bolted down to the foundation now. I don't know if it's a new rule or law, you know, because I've heard of houses sliding off of the foundation during an earthquake. Could you tell me if I'm mistaken, or, you know, maybe you could enlighten me, Sir Dean?
0: Yeah, Sir Dean, thank you so much, sir. Yeah, no, absolutely. It's absolutely the case. Let me ask about your house. When was it built?
1: 68 around, I think.
0: And are you on a slab or are you on a raised foundation? Do you have a crawl space under your house?
1: It's a slab.
0: You're on a slab.
1: No, it's a slab.
0: All right. Well, here's the good news. Chances are you are bolted down for a 1968 home. You know, that was something that we were doing then. Now, it's always worth checking because... And some people are like, what do you mean? Of course he's bolted down because it's a slab. there were areas and times in which we were shot down into our slab. In other words, shot pins, which are pins that are basically fired out of a gun that shoot pins down into concrete. And you're certainly not bolted down as well as houses that are being built today are bolted down with as thick of a bottom plate and as often. These days, the bare minimum is that there's a piece of half-inch rebar sticking up out of the slab where your essential walls, your exterior walls are, every 4 feet, 48 inches on center, a half-inch rebar sticking up that has a big old washer and a nut going through the bottom plate of your wall, holding it down. Now, if for any reason you're in a situation where you suspect that that might not be the case, then, you know, a little forensic investigation might, you know, be in play. The best way to tell, let me ask you, your garage, is the garage drywalled and finished, or do you have kind of open exposed studs in your garage?
1: Yeah, it's open and exposed. That's okay. Where I could tell whether it is or not, huh?
0: Yeah. Certainly if your garage is bolted down, the house is bolted down. So if you go out in your garage and look around at that bottom plate, every 4 feet or so, you should see a bolt sticking up through the bottom plate with a nut and a washer on it. And if that's the case, if you find that in your garage, then your house absolutely guaranteed is in the same shape, because the garage is a far less priority than the house is when it comes to that. But to 1968, those kind of seismic considerations were starting to be a very, very real thing for us out here. And that code was, I think, likely in effect. I'd have to double check, because the code evolves and evolves and evolves as it moves through. But yes, absolutely the case, Gary, that a house needs to be bolted down to its foundation. You know what? I'm going to say a little bit more about that when we come back. I'm up against a break, my friend. Go check your garage and you will know.
1: I will do that. I will do that immediately.
0: All right, Gary, thank you so much for your call, buddy. First call of the day. Wonderful, Gary, calling in. And great, great question. I'll have a couple more things to say about that. And also, Gary brought up the Super El Nino. I've got a little something to tell you about that, a little preview that you need to hear. So hang tight. Go nowhere. You are home with Dean Sharp, the House Whisperer.
2: I'm Heather Brooker, live in the KFI 24-hour newsroom. Search and rescue efforts continue along the Nepal-China border after catastrophic flooding as relatives wait for word about missing loved ones. ABC's Britt Clennett says the number of missing people is skyrocketing.
3: Now nearly 3,000, among those at least 90 Americans, like Siddharth Venkatachalam's family.
4: They were like excited for this trip.
3: He says he spoke with his mother just hours before the flood, but she, her husband and sister are still missing.
2: Poor weather temporarily grounded aerial rescue operations, but crews continued searching on the ground. California lawmakers have sent Governor Newsom a bill requiring data centers to report how much water they use each year. Lawmakers are also considering a separate bill requiring new data centers to disclose their expected water needs before approval. Supporters say California needs better data to plan for water demand, while opponents say the requirements could unnecessarily burden the industry. The California Senate has passed a bill that would extend states' protections to immigrants held in private detention centers.
5: The legislation aims to ensure people in these facilities get proper medical and mental health care, safe food and water, clean living spaces, freedom of religion, and the ability to send and receive mail. The bill now goes to Governor Newsom. If signed, it would be the first U.S. law to give these protections in private immigration detention centers. Right now, a record number of people are being held in immigration detention centers across the U.S., with about 10% in California. Almost all of them are in privately owned facilities. Gina Kodiak, KFI News.
2: Some Napa Valley vineyard owners are raising questions after a winery co-founded by Governor Newsom became the first business to settle claims from last year's picket fire. Plump Jack reached an undisclosed settlement after the fire caused an estimated $56 million in wine grape losses, and more than 30 other wineries are seeking about $90 million in damages. Plump Jack says Newsom was not involved in the settlement and placed his stake in the company into a blind trust. We got a stall on the 71 in Chino Hills.
6: It's southbound for Chino Hills Parkway. That stall is blocking the right lane. Watch for activity as you approach. Baldwin Park still have a crash on the 605 northbound just before Valley Boulevard. That's off to the right shoulder. Also in industry, the 60 eastbound at the 605, a crash is off to the right shoulder. Injuries involved, fire crews are on the scene. And in Colton, the 10 eastbound before Mount Vernon, a crash is in the two right lanes. That has traffic slow from 9th Street. With Southern California's most accurate traffic reports, I'm Dave Joseph.
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0: Dean Sharp, the House Whisperer, here on KFI, your number one news source for banana ripening of all sorts. I just broke that one all by myself, Heather.
1: And this is why you make the big bucks.
0: Oh, yeah. It actually explains a lot about how much money I make here on the program. It really does. All right. Good morning to you, my friend. Dean Sharp, the House Whisperer. It is an all calls Saturday morning. And so without any further ado, let's go back to the phones. But I'll give you the number, 833-2-ASK-DEAN. 833, the numeral 2-ASK-DEAN. Yes, of course I have room on the phones for you. It's Saturday morning. Everybody else is asleep. So give me a call. Anything you want to talk about regarding your home. 833-2-ASK-DEAN. Okay, let's talk to Karen. Hey, Karen. Welcome home.
2: Hi, Dean. So we have, I've noticed in the last couple of weeks, like a slight yellow tint in our water in the house. And I mostly notice it like in the toilets because of the contrast. But but it's not always there. And I just don't know where to go from here. Do I get the water tested to find out what's going on?
0: Okay, so it just showed up? Just showed up? Or have you seen it before?
2: Probably in the last couple of weeks.
0: Last couple of weeks. Do you know if anybody's been doing any work, the water department on your lines nearby, out in the streets, anything like that?
2: Not that I know of, and I asked my neighbors, and they don't have the same problem.
0: Okay. How old is the house? What kind of pipes do you have or do you know?
2: The house was built in 85, and so I'm assuming it's copper.
0: Yeah, 85 copper piping. Fascinating. How old is the water heater? Is it a traditional tanked water heater or a tankless?
2: It's a traditional tank, and it's probably about 4 years old.
0: 4 years old?
2: Yes.
0: And do you have typically hard water at the house?
2: Yes. So we have actually a water softener.
0: And you have a water softener. Okay. That is a tricky one. Here's the thing. Normally, a yellow tint in household water, usually caused by dissolved iron, mineral sediment, dissolved iron in the water. In other words, what happens is if there is, for whatever reason, an uptick in iron content in your water, and you said you were spotting it in the toilets especially?
2: Yes, because, you have like a good contrast.
0: Yeah, that's true. That's true. Have you seen it anywhere else other than the toilets?
2: Yes. Okay. I noticed it in the kitchen sink.
0: Okay.
2: So, yeah, I haven't filled.
0: Yeah, the normal answer is that it's iron, and that can come and go from the city water supply. Honestly, it could be something down line from you, just outside your house. It's not dangerous. That's the good news. It's not dangerous if it in fact is just dissolved iron. Because what happens is the iron is in the water, and then as it exposes to the air, it begins to oxidize a little bit, and it's a little rust. And the rust starts, you would think, well, rust is sort of reddish-brown, right? Yeah, well, in its extreme, it is. But at first, it starts out by tinting the water that kind of, weird off-white, yellowish kind of color.
2: Okay.
0: That is the typical answer, okay? And it could come from something coming in from your municipal water supply rather than something that is isolated. If you're seeing it all over the house, that rules out just a faucet that's rusting out or anything like that. You're seeing it in the toilets. That's usually, it's not the toilet. It's just, again, the fact that, as you said, against the white bowl.
2: Yes.
0: And you already checked with the neighbors, so yeah, and the water heater is new. That's the other common source, is that an old water heater is starting to rust out, and so all of a sudden it's distributing. But again, that doesn't usually show up in the toilets because that's the hot water supply line.
2: Right.
0: So
2: right.
0: If you are concerned, if the water isn't tasting right, then of course you could run a quick test on it and see what's going on, or wait for it to clear. But that's my best guess, is that, and it's not unheard of that something out in the municipal system may be affecting your home that isn't affecting your neighbors at the moment, because, you know, there's a good distance between the two of you when it comes to, the water supply, and it could literally be just something on that side of things. I would keep an eye on it. If it worsens, absolutely get it tested. My guess is, it's probably temporary, and it will probably clear.
2: Okay, great.
0: Okay, Karen. Okay. And when I say testing, you know, you can order water test kits from you know, a place like Amazon online that will right. thoroughly tell you the exact content of your water. You get a sample, you send it in, and you get a full report and readout. And that would alleviate any fears that there's something dangerous going on. But I really don't think so. It's, you know.
2: Okay.
0: 999 times out of 1,000, it's just rust.
2: Okay. Alrighty.
0: Okay, Karen.
2: Well, sorry, I was going to start blaming it on my grandsons.
0: Yeah, exactly. I know. I mean, that's a concern, right? You're like, the water is not supposed to be this color. But yeah, it's, and when I say rust, I mean iron, and that's actually not bad for anybody. All right. When we return, more of your calls, your home with Dean Sharp, the House Whisperer.
1: I'm Heather Brooker, live in the KFI 24-hour newsroom. Here is the latest. The LAPD officer who was rushed to the hospital after he was hit by a car at the intersection of Foothill Boulevard and Hubbard Street in Sylmar Friday night is expected to be okay. LA Animal Services has launched an investigation into reports that dogs placed under the care of a trainer at Smart Dogs Training Academy and Pet Boarding Facility had allegedly died under suspicious circumstances. And a caregiver at Happy Homes, a Diamond Bar senior living facility, was found guilty of murdering two elderly women who were entrusted to his care. Southland weather from KFI. It's going to be sunny. There is a heat advisory in effect. Highs will be in the mid to upper 90s in LA and OC. The weather is brought to you by Aleve. We'll check the 55 when we come back.
0: So caller Karen, you know, if her situation is happening from outside of her house, of the municipal water supply, if she had a life source whole house water system, it probably would be a non-issue, because life source filters all of the water that enters your home. 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

0: on my microphone if I actually want to talk on the radio. It's a good idea, don't you think?
1: It's a great idea.
0: I just figured that out.
1: Hey, Dean, I got to tell you, somebody called in and had something interesting to share with you about your bananas. You ready?
0: Uh-oh. Okay, I'm ready.
1: All right, here we go.
2: Hey, Dean. Pam from Running Springs. Apples give off ethylene. So if you put a couple of apples in a paper bag with your bananas, they will ripen your bananas.
0: Ta-da! Oh, yeah. See, you know what? I kind of knew that after my research here. Oh. And she's absolutely right. But which, by the way, I think there are several fruit that, and thank you for that call in, by the way. That's awesome.
1: Thanks,
0: appreciate
1: Pam.
0: You. Yeah, I think it's absolutely true. That's why they say, oh, you want to ripen your avocados or there are several fruits that ethylene is like the compound that they give off. And I think putting them in this also explained to me for the first time in my life why putting fruit in like a brown paper bag in the fridge or out on the counter helps them ripen, because basically the gas that they're typically off gassing, that ethylene gas, the bag holds on to it and exposes all of the fruit more to it. And so what she's saying is that apples give off that gas. So you trap it in there, and you're basically kind of doing what the grocer does, which you're gassing your bananas with the ethylene gas. And so, yeah. We have learned that, and it's so true. She's absolutely right.
1: You're Dutch ovening your bananas.
0: Yes, you are. You're exactly that.
1: People right, call I'm in, they get lots of tips on this show.
0: Yeah. I'm going to have to explain that to somebody later this week when they call me, and they're like, did you spend time on Saturday talking about bananas? Because I thought we're paying you to do a home show.
1: No, bananas are in your home. It's
0: they are in your home.
1: See?
0: Thank you, Heather.
1: All part of it.
0: That's right. An important, a critical part of our home, bananas. And these green bananas are going to be around for a long time, apparently. All right. It is an all calls Saturday morning. Let's get back to the phone. Let's talk to James. Hey, James, welcome home.
3: Hey, Dean. Thanks for taking my call. About
0: yes,
3: here
0: sir.
3: In Temecula, where the houses are built on rocks, and I got a 6x10 artificial turf that I'm trying to lay down. I have four of them. They sent U-shaped spikes to put down to hold them down. The ground is so hard; every inch is a rock. You yeah. have any idea of any other way to do it?
0: Yeah, I do. Are you
3: awesome.
0: Do you want to hear?
3: Yes, sir, please.
0: Of course he wants to hear. That's why he called in, Dean. All right, James, here's the thing about turf. The way pros install artificial turf is they're going to remove, I mean, this isn't good news for your back, but they're going to remove at least 2 to 3 inches, sometimes, 3 to 4 inches of soil in the area that you're going to lay the turf down. This is standard turf installation procedure. We remove a few inches, let's say 3 inches of soil. And I know there's tons of rocks in there and all that jazz, but you do your best with it. And after you've gone down 3 inches, whatever rocks are still embedded in the soil, not a problem. Because then what you're going to do is you're going to replace that 3 inches of soil with road base. Okay. Road base is

0: The most common thing, if you go down to your local builder supply, they've got piles and piles of it. Road base is essentially a mixture of very fine crushed rock or gravel, fine gravel, and sand mixed together. Crushed rock and sand mixed together is an incredibly stable platform. That's why it's called road base, because asphalt streets, all sorts of areas like that, this is what gets laid down first, a layer of road base. And then road base can be compacted, and you could go, you know, the extra mile and do that. If you want to physically compact it down, you could get a tamper, a manual tamper. If it's just a 6x10 area, I wouldn't rent a compaction tamper because that's kind of overkill. But you can tamp it down, or you can just wet it and forget it for a couple, 3 days, because road base, the beauty of it, the sand fills in all the gaps around the gravel aggregate. When you just pour road base out of a bucket or out of a wheelbarrow into an area, it's already 80% compacted to its maximum potential compaction, which is way, way, way, way higher than regular natural soil is. So that's the beauty of it. And so you lay down this buffer layer of about 2 or 3 inches of road base, and then like a Zen gardener, you can smooth it, you can put a screed board across it and level it all out. It will cover up all the rocks that are still sticking up out of the soil. It makes this beautiful, even, and very, very firm layer from which you would roll your turf out onto. And boom, you got flat, beautiful turf. And also the road base helps the turf to drain because water passes right through it. And so it keeps it from, you know, washing away and having erosion issues underneath. And it will only the nastiest of uplifted rocks will eventually push their way up and through it. But it's hardly ever heard of. So that's how you handle it. Turf always goes on top of a 2 to 3 inch layer of road base.
1: Okay, road base. Where do you get something like that from?
0: Now, builder supply. Now, when I say builder supply, I don't mean the hardware store. I mean, you know, your local rock or stone yard, that kind of builder supply. I don't know what's out in Temecula nearby you, but the kind of place that sells sand and gravel and has it in scoops and stone and that kind of stuff. And the cool thing is you can, you know, you can a 6x10 area, it's not a whole lot. If you got a pickup truck or a trailer, you could probably handle it yourself. But also these places will deliver it for you. And you go and tell them, and you're like, I need 3 inches thick air, you know, coverage of a 6x10 area or whatever the square footage is. They'll calc it for you, and they'll bring out a container of it and, you know, place it in your driveway.
1: Is it possible to just take that and put it over top of the area?
0: If you want to raise up, you know, if you don't mind it being raised up, sure, you don't have to dig down. I was just assuming that you were trying to achieve a certain level with everything else in the yard. But if it's going to be a raised area, yeah, you can just put it on top.
1: Yeah, yeah, because I can't imagine the amount of rocks that I would have to get up in order to make, 4 6x10s pieces.
0: Yeah, yeah, I hear you. I hear you.
1: Yeah, very good. Well, thanks. I'll look into that.
0: All right, my friend, good luck with that out in Temecula. I know things are rocky out there. They really, really are. All right, y'all, when we come back, more of your calls. You're home with Dean Sharp, The House Whisperer.
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3: One hot day. I'm Heather Brooker, live in the KFI 24-hour newsroom. The heat wave is winding down, but SoCal still has one more hot and humid day ahead. The National Weather Service says a heat advisory remains in effect through 8 o'clock tonight for coastal and valley areas of LA County. Temperatures will stay above normal today before cooler and drier air moves in on Sunday. Could drop as much as 20 degrees from the hottest days of the week. A driver who allegedly struck an LAPD officer with his SUV and took off is now in custody. Police say the officer was investigating a multi-vehicle crash on Foothill Boulevard in Sylmar last night when the driver hit him. This witness tells KTLA it appeared the driver was trying to quickly cut through the scene.
4: That car just happened coming fast and hit him right like on the shoulder or like by his side. And I actually saw his body kind of fly up in the air and go down.
3: Investigators found the abandoned SUV near the Pacoima Wash and later tracked the suspect to a home in Pacoima. The officer is in stable condition. The city of L.A. has agreed to pay nearly $6 million to the family of a man fatally shot by an LAPD officer who mistook a plastic fork for a weapon. Police shot 36-year-old Jason McConney at Skid Row Warehouse in 2024 while his family says he was experiencing a bipolar episode. The rookie officer fired at close range during the struggle and later said he believed the fork was a weapon. LAPD Chief Jim McDonnell ultimately ruled the shooting was against department policy. California AG Rob Bonta and the state's Energy Commission are suing the Trump administration and Golden State Wind over a deal that canceled a big offshore wind project.
5: State leaders say the $120 million buyout will cost California thousands of jobs and slow down clean energy efforts. And Bonta says it threatens to set back California's growing offshore wind industry by years. The deal also requires Golden State Wind to invest in fossil fuel projects outside of California, which critics argue doesn't benefit the state. California wants the court to overturn the deal. Dina Kodiak, KFI News.
3: Former Bosnian Serb General Ratko Mladic has died while serving a life sentence for war crimes. UN officials say the 82-year-old died at a hospital in The Hague. Mladic helped lead the four-year siege of Sarajevo and Srebrenica. CNN's Christian Amanpour reported for the war and tells ABC Mladic targeted civilians along with soldiers.
6: They wanted to separate the Muslims and separate the Serbs and create a greater Serbia. And by separating, it meant killing, it meant driving people out of their homes, out of their towns, out of their villages.
3: 7,000 Bosnian Muslim men and boys were marched to their deaths. A federal judge in San Jose has blocked parts of the Trump administration's efforts to deport non-citizen college students over pro-Palestinian activism. The judge ruled that two provisions used to revoke visas and seek deportations are unconstitutional because they violate free speech protections. Dolly Parton could break another barrier even after passing away.
7: Just because I'm a woman.
8: Governor of Tennessee Bill Lee and the CEO of Metropolitan Nashville Airport Authority have both come out in favor of renaming Nashville International Airport in honor of the singer, entertainer, philanthropist. An online petition was started in January of last year, but after she passed away this week, the number of signatures has jumped to a couple hundred thousand. Dolly Parton Nashville International Airport, or whatever it would be called, would be the first of the 50 busiest airports in the U.S. to be named after a woman. Airport officials expected to discuss the change next month. Michael Crozier, KFI News.
7: I'm a woman.
3: Let's go to a crash on the 405 in Sherman Oaks.
9: Northbound at the 101, it's a crash blocking the carpool and left lanes. An SUV is on its side. Traffic is stop and go from Mulholland Drive. Heading to Costa Mesa, the 55 southbound at the 405. A crash is taking up the middle lane. That has you slow from Dyer Road. And as you make your way through West Covina on the 10 eastbound at Via Verde, look out for a stalled tractor trailer that's blocking the right lane. With Southern California's most accurate traffic reports, I'm Dave Joseph.
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0: 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Hopefully you will be happy with it as well. You should go check it out. Today on the show, it's an all calls Saturday morning. We could use a few more calls on the board right now. I'll tell you, I'm not going to lie to you. We could use a few more. The number to reach me, 833-2-ASK-DEAN, 833, the numeral 2, and then you just spell out Ask Dean. 833-2-ASK-DEAN. Give me a call if you've ever tried calling before not been able to get on, which is not, it's a pretty common thing. Now's a great time. Now's your shot. And if you've never called before and you're like, I'd never get on. I don't know. Now's your shot. Just saying. It's a sleepy Saturday morning. 833-2-ASK-DEAN. All right. Let us go to the phones. I want to talk to Melanie. Hey, Melanie. Welcome home.
1: Good morning. I wanted Tina's design advice, but she's not there, right?
0: So. Oh, I'm sorry. Yeah, no, she's not. She's not.
1: Or
0: no,
1: you're just gonna
0: have to put up with me.
1: Oh, that's perfect. So, Dean, I have a 1976 era living room with a wet bar. It's about 40 inches across. It's got louvered doors in the front covering it. It has a small stainless steel sink with a cabinet below. I mean, it's so 1970s. The walls are mirrored and with glass shelves. I don't use it. I'm not going to throw a cocktail party. I can't rip it out because there's a little half wall that separates the living room and dining room. Do you have any ideas on how to convert that into something useful?
0: Okay, so you're saying it's on the half wall. It's sticking out. It's not actually up against the wall. It's a half
1: right.
0: wall.
1: Right. It's a 90-degree angle to the living room wall.
0: So you don't want to tear it out?
1: You can't tear it out. The thermostat is on that wall. I can't tear that out.
0: Okay. All right. Well,
1: I don't really need bookshelves. I have plenty of those. That's what most people do, I think, is make it into a bookshelf.
0: Yeah, that's it's pretty common, actually, that they get transitioned into bookshelves. Yes.
1: What else have you seen?
0: Well, let me ask you this. Is there anything you've ever thought of? You're like, you know what? If I didn't have that stupid thing there, I would be doing this.
1: No, I think tile would be prettier in there than glass and mirror.
0: Mm-hmm. But then you'd be like, what is this thing, you know, at that
1: exactly.
0: point?
1: Exactly.
0: And that's usually why they end up, you know, bookshelf is like the 90% answer there. But, you know, it doesn't have to be a bookshelf. It also could be a curio shelf. It could be shelving that, where, you know, you put up lovely things.
1: Art pieces.
0: Yeah, exactly. So don't think directly in terms of books. I would direct you to, and I'm sure Tina would as well, direct you to, thinking of it in terms of a possible display area. I mean, as it stands right now, the fate of wet bars, especially 1970s wet bars, it's probably a great place. That sink right there is a great place to keep your car keys and your mail. And that's pretty much what they get used for. So I was going to suggest, you got one of three options. You could tear it out, which you don't want to do. You could continue to let it hold your mail and your car keys, or you could take up drinking. That's always a thing. And if you keep it in there, you probably will, because you've been staring at it and you're getting sick of it. So you're like,
1: well, that was its use in 1976, but that's a long time ago. I'm too old for that now.
0: All right. So, I would say, think of it in terms, don't think of it in terms of books. Think of it in terms as an opportunity for display.
1: And take the plumbing out, that's going to be a little expensive, right?
0: Well, actually, it's not. It's not, because, you know, the countertop there that's holding the sink and the faucet, that all just comes out. You disconnect the sink from the drain, and it all comes out. The drain underneath, all that has to be done is cut back and capped outside the wall. You don't have to tear into the wall. You just cap the drain off. You just cap it off. And you're going to disconnect the hoses that lead to the faucet and make sure those angle stop valves underneath are in the off position. Those can be capped too, so you can just leave all that stuff down there underneath.
1: And the plumber will know what to do, right?
0: Absolutely. It's literally like it's going to take, I mean, to disconnect. Now he's not going to necessarily be the one to pull out the faucet and the sink, although he certainly could. If you have him pull out the faucet and the sink and cap the stain, we're talking about maybe an hour's worth of time to do it all. I mean, it's super simple and easy for a plumber to do. And then you're freed up. You're freed up from the plumbing, and you can start to think creatively about what you want to do with the rest of it.
1: Okay. That's very helpful.
0: Okay. Don't sound so surprised that the guy gave you helpful advice.
1: Oh, I listen to you every Sunday. I know what you're all about.
0: All right. Thanks, Melanie.
1: Okay, thanks.
0: Thank you so much. You are so welcome. Thanks for the call. That was fun. I was just, you know, the easiest thing, clearly, the least expensive and easiest thing to do with a 1970s wet bar is just use it. Just take up drinking. And which, if you have a wet bar stuck in your living room, you know, you're probably tempted to take up drinking anyway. So take up drinking and just use the damn thing. Otherwise, that's a good choice. But yeah, you don't always think in terms of bookshelves, right? Not everybody is a bookworm, but everybody needs places to display cute things. And so go that direction. All right, y'all, we're going to take a quick break. And look at that. I requested calls and we got them. So when we come back, more of your calls. You're home with Dean Sharp, the House Whisperer.
2: I'm Heather Brooker, live from the KFI 24-hour newsroom. Here is the latest. A teenager was taken to the hospital after being shot at a Five Guys Burgers in Oxnard last night. Officials say the teen is in critical condition. The death toll from devastating floods in Nepal and China has now topped 3,000. The Temecula Wine Growers Association says most wineries sell directly to SoCal visitors and wine club members, insulating them from the export slowdown and U.S.-Canada trade tension. We are going to check the 55 again when we come back.
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19: 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Virginia's top prison band, Edge of Daybreak, is about to attempt the impossible, recording their debut album Behind Bars in just 5 hours.
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19: They were black artists serving extremely long felony sentences. Each had grown up under segregation, only to get caught up in America's prison boom during their 20s. I'm Jamie Petras, music and culture writer. For the past 5 years, I've been talking to the band's three surviving members, Jamal Jahan Nubi, Neil Cade, and Harry Cupcake Coleman.
21: Put it this way, we were the band of the state penal system. 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

0: Dean Sharp, a.k.a. The House Whisperer, here to help you take your home to the next level. Good Saturday morning to you, my friends. It's going to be another warm one today. You know what? A couple segments ago, I completely forgot about this. I said I was going to make some comments about the Super El Nino and its relationship to our program here. Here is the heads up for the next couple of weeks. Tomorrow's show, the big show on Sunday, we are talking major appliances. I've got some major appliance updates for you. So we'll be talking appliances tomorrow and, of course, also mid-show, taking your calls as we do. It's not an all-calls show like Saturdays are, but I always go to calls in the middle of the show. But we're talking major appliances tomorrow. Next weekend, not tomorrow, but a week from now, next week's show, at the beginning of September, amazing, right? That's Labor Day weekend, right? We're pushing into, yeah. Next weekend, we're going to be talking about the Super El Nino. Super El Nino is relevant to everybody, everywhere, no matter where you are in the country, but especially how it's going to hit us here in California. And in Southern California, just the opposite of what we've been experiencing, which is also the El Nino effect. So this is how we know. And believe me, this is not news weather people hype. This is not journalistic hype. You know how that is. I've always been critical of that. The news anchor, when it starts to rain outside, standing in their rain jacket and umbrella with the Doppler 7000, you know, whatever that stuff is. Basically saying, yeah, it's raining outside. Woo! Yeah, it's called rain. But it is weather services across the planet, weather scientists across the planet saying right now, and every week that rolls by, they are saying it with more and more conviction that this El Nino that we are in, and there's no question that we're in it right now, but this El Nino is on track to be the strongest El Nino for Southern California on record in recorded history. Stronger than the 93, stronger than the 2016, stronger. And that means potentially a lot of rain and rain earlier. So I want to get you ready for it. I want to at least do my part to say, see, we talked about this. Now is the time, because they're talking about potential rains coming as early as October. Now, probably not torrential stuff, but it's time to start getting ready now. So tomorrow's show, appliances, next Sunday's show, don't miss it. We're going to be talking about getting ready for this condition that is coming upon us here. There you go. All right. Now, we are taking calls as we do every Saturday morning. I'm going to start this call. We'll probably have to go to break in the middle of it, but let's talk to Liz. Hey, Liz, welcome home.
1: Good morning. I have a 10-year-old house that has, appropriate size air conditioner. It's never been replaced. It's new and it seems to be working well, but it's louder than heck. You can't even sit on the patio while it's running. And I'm just wondering, I heard probably a couple of years ago you mentioned something about this, and I forgot what it was, that you could do something about this.
0: You can. Let me ask you one quick question first. So it's a 10-year-old house, and it's the air conditioner that was built with the new house. So it's a 10-year-old air conditioner.
1: Correct.
0: Okay. Is the air conditioner sitting on an isolation pad? In other words, is it sitting on its own little platform, or is it sitting directly on the concrete of the patio?
1: It's sitting off by itself. What do you call it? It's not on the patio next to me. It's like in a grassy area.
0: Okay. Yeah. All right.
1: In a grassy
0: area. Gotcha. Okay, so... I might actually be able to answer this one before the break here. Here's the thing. You can go online and you can go to a place. Well, you can just search this online, but you can absolutely find these on even Amazon, a large selection of them. Do you know the brand of your air conditioner, by the way?
1: I'm sorry. No, I don't. I'm actually outside looking at it.
0: Yeah, fine. That's fine. Find out, okay. Because you probably should start the search. There are a lot of generic blankets. I gotta get to my point here. Blankets, but to find out the brand, because there is very likely a wrap or a blanket wrap for your AC unit that is designed specifically for the brand of AC unit that you have. But the long and the short of it is, inside your AC unit, not the big, the overall frame, we don't want to cover that up ever, because that thing has to breathe. Its whole job is to breathe. But inside the middle of it, down inside, underneath the fan, if you were to look down inside, and I want you to do that when you get the chance, you're going to find the compressor motor. And it's just it's a much smaller. That's the thing that's making all the noise. That thing right there. That is the noisemaker, not the big unit, not the fan. The fan is just a fan. And all that, that stuff around the outside, that's the coil. It acts like a radiator. Air has to pass through that. But down in the center is the compressor motor. That is the noisemaker. And there is a way to quiet it down. And you know what? I am up against a break. So Liz, you hang tight. Okay. And right on the other side of this break, I'm going to explain to everybody why it's actually safe to wrap that in a soundproof blanket. And why and how readily these things are available on the market, and how much quieter you would expect it to become. So everybody, hang tight. If you didn't realize you could do this to your AC unit, you are going to want to hear it. We will do that right after this. You're home with Dean Sharp, the House Whisperer.
2: I'm Heather Brooker, live in the KFI 24-hour newsroom. President Trump says he's in no hurry to get back to negotiations with Iran 6 months after the U.S.-Israel war began. ABC's Stephen Portnoy says the administration is shifting its focus towards increasing economic pressure rather than military action.
3: The latest effort to resolve the conflict now involves the threat of new sanctions targeting Iran's trading partners. Overnight, President Trump announced a new deal with Venezuela that would have the U.S. taking majority control of much of that country's oil reserves. He says it will substantially lower gas prices.
2: Trump initially said the conflict would only last a couple of weeks. A federal judge in San Jose has ruled against the Trump administration's efforts to deport non-citizen college students over pro-Palestinian activism. The judge found that two provisions used to revoke visas and pursue deportations violate constitutional free speech protections. The administration has argued it has broad authority to remove non-citizens whose activities could harm U.S. foreign policy. The ruling limits how the government can use what authority against students for political speech and activism. Kevin Warsh has delivered a blunt warning on the economy in his first major speech since becoming Fed chair. ABC's Andrew Dimebert says, according to Warsh, inflation isn't slowing fast enough.
4: Chairman Warsh did express some optimism about the economy, citing solid consumer spending and a steady job market. But bottom line, even if the economy is holding up, if inflation and energy prices stay elevated, the Fed is signaling it may not be done fighting those rising prices, which could mean higher interest rates.
2: He says Warsh's comments are a clear signal that the Fed could raise rates in the coming months. NASA is getting ready to send up a new space telescope. It is set to launch Sunday if the weather cooperates, and will be sent into a deep space orbit nearly a million miles from Earth.
5: Sort of in this, the netherworld between the Earth's orbit and the Earth's gravity and the gravity of the sun.
2: The trip will take about a month. ABC's Jim Ryan says the Nancy Grace Roman Space Telescope has the same size mirror as the Hubble Orbiting Observatory, but with 100 times its field of view.
5: It'll send back images of deep space. It'll send out images of the solar system and beyond.
2: The telescope is named for NASA's first chief astronomer. Let's check back in on the crash on the 405.
6: Northbound at the 101 in Sherman Oaks, that crash is an SUV on its side. It looks like the carpool and left lanes are still blocked, and traffic is slow from Mulholland Drive. Heading through Irwindale, the 210 eastbound at the 605, some concrete debris is in the middle lanes. And in Costa Mesa, still have a crash on the 55 southbound at the 405. A vehicle rolled over and landed back on its wheels. The center lane is blocked. Traffic is slow from Dyer Road. with Southern California's most accurate traffic reports. I'm Dave Joseph.
0: Okay, I said it before. 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

0: House Whisperer, here to help you transform your ordinary house into something truly extraordinary. It is an all calls Saturday morning. I've got Liz on the line, and do I still have Liz on the line, Liv? Are you still with me?
1: I am.
0: Okay, so I held Liz over from the last segment because I wanted to answer this question, give it a little bit more time so everybody understands what I'm talking about. Liz is in a situation that so many people are in. She's got an air conditioner sitting out in her backyard, and near the patio, not on the patio, but near it, and it's so loud that she doesn't even enjoy sitting on the patio when the AC is running. And she said she can hear it in her house. So, is there anything you can do to tamp down that noise? And the good news is, yeah, there is. Here's the little secret. It's a cover for the compressor motor. Now, I want to make this really clear. That's why I wanted to take the extra time to say this. The cover that I'm talking about is not one that you see when you're looking at the outside of the unit. So there are, I don't want anybody to get the wrong impression about this, because you could ruin your machine, your AC, by buying the wrong cover. There are weather covers for outside AC units, and that covers like the whole thing. Those are only for when it's not running, okay? Weather covers are available to keep your AC unit clean during the off season when you're not running it, okay? So it's like a car cover, right? You just cover up the car, you cover up the whole thing, but you never run the AC unit when that cover's on, because it keeps it from breathing, okay? That's only to keep it clean in the off season from the weather. That's not what I'm talking about. The cover that I'm talking about is permanent, and you put it on and you just keep it on, but you wouldn't see it from the outside. So inside that big old trash can sized thing that's sitting outside, that's the outside coil and the exterior, the condenser. Inside, if you look down through the fan, down in the middle, you're going to see a device sitting down there. That device kind of looks like sort of a tank kind of a thing, is the compressor motor. That is the thing that is making all the noise. Okay, the fan is just a fan. It makes the noise of a fan that blows. But that thing, that's the thing that's like, and just making all the noise. Okay. Newer, brand new AC units for many manufacturers these days come pre-wrapped with a sound blanket around that unit, okay? Older air conditioning units don't. And the good news is that there are so many aftermarket sound blankets available at every possible price range. None of them are too expensive. None of them are more than like $100. The reason I said check your manufacturer and your model number is because you can go onto one of these websites and searching for an air conditioner sound blanket, a compressor blanket, and quite often they'll want you to put in your unit and your model number, because there are certain places where the piping, the tubing comes off. And these sound blankets account for that. They go on, they wrap with Velcro around it, and they can reduce the sound of that compressor by anywhere from 8 to 15 decibels. And if you don't understand decibel ratings, that would be like knocking the sound of that unit in half. Okay, the noise that it's producing, it would literally quiet it by half. It's not going to make it silent, but it's going to make it so very tolerable compared to where you're at. And that wraps around the compressor motor. Now, that's something, if you were a handy DIYer, you would have to, because you've got to get in there. You got to take off the grate on the top with the fan, set it aside so you can reach down inside and wrap this thing around. But a good handy person, or you call out your air conditioning contractor and say, wrap my compressor motor with a soundproof blanket, please. Now, any concerns that anybody has that somehow that's not healthy for the machine, you need to know two things. One, manufacturers are sending the brand new best machines out with them pre-wrapped. So clearly that's not a problem. And the other reason it's not a problem is that compressor does not need outside cooling. The whole idea of the whole contraption out there is to let air move through the coils and cool the coils. But we're not talking about covering the coils. We're talking about the compressor motor. It cools itself internally using the refrigerant that's running through it. So it needs zero breathing space and outside contact to air. And that's why you can wrap it with one of these sound reducing blankets effectively. And not, in fact, do anything to damage or wear out your AC unit prematurely. So, have I made myself clear? Anybody who has an excessively noisy air conditioner can not silence it, but quiet it down considerably if you want to order one of these aftermarket compressor blankets that wrap around the compressor motor.
1: Perfect. And so they never gave me the brochure for that particular air conditioning unit when I got the house. So the air conditioning guy, he can come and look at it and tell me what I need and take care of it then.
0: Absolutely. Absolutely. Because just like any good appliance on the little back panel of the air conditioner, I mean, first of all, your air conditioning unit should show its brand name loud and proud. You'd be able to see that. But down back where the equipment panel is, there's also the model number and the serial number, and that's all they need to know in order to get the right blanket wrap for that compressor.
1: Perfect. Well, thank you so much, and I really love your show.
0: Oh, Liz, thank you so much. That was such a great call. I don't think we've ever gotten a quiet the air conditioner call before. You never know all the things that are banging around inside my head. I just don't always, there's so many of them. I don't think, we should talk to people about that. That's why I love, love, love taking your calls because, they break some of that loose. Like a ripening green banana. No, that's not a good metaphor at all. All right. Heather Brooker has the news.
2: Here is the latest. Labor Day travelers are being told to get ready for high costs and heavy traffic. AAA says round-trip airfare will cost about $750 on average. That's up 2% from last year. 9 days of lane closures on westbound Venice Boulevard near the LA Convention Center will start on Monday. The work is part of a $2.6 billion expansion and modernization project. Two movies are off to a good start at the box office. Coyote vs. Acme made $1.7 million from Thursday. And The Dog Stars brought in $850,000. Southland weather from KFI. There is a heat advisory in effect. It's going to be in the mid-90s to low 100s across LA and OC. 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

0: the House Whisperer, here to remind you every home deserves great design, especially yours, because that is you, my friend. 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And, you know, it's not just because we want our homes to be more attractive. We also want them to help us live our best possible lives. 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And we're here to help you do that every week. Tomorrow, by the way, just a reminder, on the show, we're going to be talking about major appliances. I got some appliance updates for you. You're not going to want to miss it. Plus, of course, your calls. And it is an all calls Saturday morning, as we do. And I want to go back to the phones and let's see. I want to talk to let's talk to Glenn. Hey, Glenn, welcome home.
1: Good morning, Dean. Thanks for taking my call.
0: Yes, sir. How can I help?
1: So we are about to put a standing seam metal roof on our house. We live in Santa Barbara.
0: Mm-hmm.
1: We live in a fairly isolated little microclimate. It gets pretty darn hot compared to the ocean environment. We don't get much ocean influence. And then in the winter, we get a lot more frost than most people. We're in this little hole. So that being said, we signed this contract for a standing seam metal roof. And the contractor, as well as the roofing supply company, is really trying to push us towards the, getting striations done in the metal roof to avoid oil canning.
0: Oil canning.
1: And my wife is adamant. My wife is adamant that she wants flat panels. And I'm sort of anal about how, you know, it's going to look. You know, I'd hate to put this kind of money into the roof because it's more than twice as expensive as, you know, a 50-year comp. What's your opinion?
0: Okay. All right. Well, you have brought up the visual Achilles heel of a standing seam flat metal roof, which, by the way, just tremendous roofs, standing seam flat metal roofs. For those of you, you've all seen them. For those of you, it doesn't come to mind. These are metal roofs with these long channels running down, and every few inches, every, you know, 9 inches to a foot or so, there is a standing seam running. They're beautiful roofs. They're lifetime roofs. And as Glenn said, they're also very, very expensive compared to, you know, like an asphalt composition roof. But they're beautiful the way they shed water, frost, snow, you name it. They're a great roof, great roof. But those are large channels of relatively thin gauge metal, sheet metal, spacing across. And in theory, they look beautifully flat and even. But here's the thing. Metal expands. Metal expands under heat. And because of that, there's a condition that can form. It's not something you can call back on. It's not something you can say, hey, you know, my roof is kind of bulging and torquing and tweaking a little bit, and I've got all of these weird sort of dents in it now. That's called oil canning.

0: Oil canning is just the condition that happens where this roof has been fixed in place and the metal of the roof itself is expanding and contracting in hot and cold weather. And it does it sometimes unevenly, and it can be pretty, like, not attractive when you see it in the right light and from the right angle. Now, if your roof isn't, you know, all that visible, then it's not something that you really worry about. You just have got a great roof up there and you don't worry about it. But most people put standing seam metal roofs on because they're also incredibly attractive and you want to see the thing. And so the answer that your roofing contractor and your supplier is going to give is this idea of striations, and that is ridges that are, you know, like a wavy ridge that's running across the metal. Well, the classic striation really does change the look of a standing seam metal roof. It turns it instead of that nice smooth flat panel in the middle. So I totally get that your wife is not happy with that idea. I have never given the thumbs up for a striation roof, but there is a middle ground that you guys might want to consider. And that is, instead of a striated roof with all of the waves built into it, which, by the way, none of this solves oil canning. It just hides it visually. It hides it. What I have found is a V-rib in the metal, okay, or what's called pencil ribs. So write that down, check it out, and talk about it. V-ribs and pencil ribs are they're kind of pinstripes. They're not the whole thing looking corrugated and wavy. They're just out in the middle of that flat belly, two extra lines and much smaller lines, but they add a tiny bit of structure. They add a bit of folded structure to the gully of the sheet metal. And I actually find that it can add to the attractiveness overall of a standing seam roof. And it significantly, if not altogether, eliminates the visual pickup of oil canning or the weird warpage that you get. So check out pencil ribs and V-ribs, Glenn, and get a sample of those and see if that isn't something that your wife would find acceptable. Believe me, I have the same level of design tolerance that she does when it comes to that. The whole idea of this flat, beautiful, smooth standing seam roof is for it to be flat and beautiful and smooth. And I don't, you know, I didn't order a corrugated roof up there with all these waves and stuff in it. But the V ribs, there's just two of them, and they're relatively small, and they're kind of near the outside edges, and yet they do a really good job. So that is food for thought. Okay, food for thought. And yeah, it's not a warranty repair. So once those bubbles start to happen, there's nothing you can do about it because it's not actually altering the performance of the roof. It's a visual thing. And but nobody wants to spend that kind of money and end up with a roof that you don't like the look of. All right, I'm up against the end of our program. Glenn, thank you for your call. I hope that helps. Check out, you can find them online right now. Just check out standing seam metal, V-ribs, or pencil ribs. That might be a decent middle-of-the-road solution. I've used those before and have not been displeased with the overall look. And you can imagine I have a pretty high standard when it comes to that. All right, y'all. I will catch you tomorrow. Do not miss tomorrow's show, 9 to noon, right here. We're talking major appliances. We'll see you then. Until then, try and stay out of this heat, but still, get busy building yourself a beautiful life. And we'll see you tomorrow.
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3: I actually saw his body kind of fly up in the air and go down.
2: An LAPD officer is in serious but stable condition after a driver hit him in Sylmar last night. Police say the officer was investigating a crash near Foothill Boulevard and Hubbard Street when a passing car struck him shortly before 8 o'clock. Witnesses say the tell KTLA the driver sped off.
3: From where I was, no, he was not moving. From the where I was, he was not moving. I know. I was just hoping he got injured, but not, he didn't die. But the car that hit him had sped off and gone down the road.
2: Officers found the vehicle and suspected driver about a mile away an hour later. Southern California will get one more day of hot and muggy weather before temperatures drop sharply on Sunday. The National Weather Service has a heat advisory in effect through 8 o'clock tonight for coastal and valley areas of LA County, with temperatures running up to 10 degrees above normal. Whole Foods has pulled a whole lot of guacamole because of salmonella contamination.
4: The Food and Drug Administration has put its highest risk classification on Whole Foods' recall of nearly 13,000 dips, salsas, and guacamole products with jalapenos from Coast Citrus Distributors in Sinaloa, Mexico. The California Post reports the Class 1 designation entails a reasonable probability of serious health consequences or death. No illnesses have been reported to date from the products, but the Whole Foods recall is part of a much larger investigation into salmonella and jalapenos, and the broader outbreak has made 431 people in 32 states ill and hospitalized 57. Mark Rauner, KFI News.
2: Two popular meal kit companies are facing customer complaints over spoiled food and nearly empty deliveries. The Wall Street Journal reports Blue Apron and Marley Spoon have struggled with supply chain problems since their former supplier, Fresh Realm, filed for bankruptcy. Some frustrated customers are now threatening to cancel their subscriptions. E-cigarette maker Juul Labs has received U.S. permission to sell an updated version of its vaping device.
5: The new product has been announced by federal regulators. It includes an electronic age verification system to prevent underage use. The decision from the Food and Drug Administration means Juul can sell a new version of its vaping device for the first time since it started in 2015. The company was briefly the top-selling e-cigarette in the country, but it faced legal backlash over underage use of its nicotine-emitting products. Deborah Mark, KFI News.
2: Walmart will pay $50 million to settle federal claims that its pharmacies filled improper opioid prescriptions. The Justice Department says pharmacists raised concerns about suspicious doctors, but the company failed to stop some prescriptions from being filled. Under the deal, Walmart admits no wrongdoing and must strengthen safeguards at its pharmacies nationwide. Olivia Rodrigo will headline the first ever Daisy Chain Fields Music Festival today at Great Park in Irvine. More than 45,000 people are expected to attend. The all-female lineup also includes Chapel Roan, Dochi, Garbage, and Mitski. But with temperatures expected to climb into the low 90s, Irvine City Councilman William Goh tells KTLA medical services and water stations will be widely available.
6: We have great companies that's handling the production, C3 Presents and PSQ. They're more than prepared. We're aware of the heat.
2: All net proceeds from the festival will benefit charities that support women and girls. We had an accident in Costa Mesa on the 55.
7: Not all that far from where that concert is going to take place. 55 southbound just before the 405. A vehicle crashed into the center divider median. All the activity is on the right-hand shoulder. Earlier, there was a backup to Edinger, but that slowing has disappeared. That's good news. That means that accident is just about ready to clear off the roadway. Also in Orange County, in Tustin, 5 northbound before Red Hill Avenue. It's a stalled vehicle being cleared out of one of the right lanes. We have a Caltrans project on the East 105. Right-hand lane is shut down for electrical work between the 110 freeway and Central Avenue. End quitting time is in about an hour from now. By the way, no Caltrans projects this weekend on the 405 southbound between the Valley and the West Side. So the drive through the Sepulveda Pass the next couple days should be a good one. However, right now, 405 northbound transition to the 10 eastbound is blocked with a solo crash. Up ahead in Westwood, 405 northbound past Wilshire Boulevard, you have a vehicle fire burning in the center divider area. And the 405 northbound, because of these two problems, you're slow from just before the 10 up to Sunset Boulevard. With Southern California's most accurate traffic reports, I'm Mike Morris.
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2: On weather from KFI, there is a heat advisory in effect today. It's going to be sunny and hot. Highs are going to be in the mid to upper 90s in LA and OC. Upper 80s at the beaches. About 105 or so across the valleys, upper 100s to 106 in the Inland Empire, and mid-100s in the high desert. Right now, 82 in Brea, 88 Santa Ana, 79 Glendale, 79 in Manhattan Beach. 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
12: This is Handle on the Law, Marginal Legal Advice, where I, Bill Handle, tell you whatever your name is, you have absolutely no case. And I love it when I can tell you that. And occasionally you do have a case and I tell you, you do have a case. Yeah, I want you to point something out. Whenever I tell you, you have a case, notice that my energy level drops substantially. Yeah, you have a case. And whenever you don't, I get pretty excited. You're an idiot. Come on. Really? You've just hit four levels of idiocy. And do you know you're an idiot? I mean, those are my fun phone calls. So there we go. Lots and lots of fun. Michael. Hello, Michael.
13: Hi.
12: Yes.
13: Okay. So my friend had a serious accident in the hospital and rehab for 4 months now. The person who hit her assumed guilt. Unfortunately, it was an 18-year-old kid, and the car is insured in his name, and the car is owned, registered in his name. He's got minimal insurance. Their insurance company just offered her $300,000, which $100,000 goes to the attorney, $100,000 to pay off the Medicare bill of over $1 million, and she would get $100,000.
12: Yeah, hey, let me tell you, $300,000 is not minimal insurance. Minimal insurance is $15,000.
13: Okay, so she has, the kid has $300,000 insurance.
12: Okay, so that's a good, so it's, all right. I mean, that's a good chunk of insurance. All right, so with that.
13: Oh, she's injured for life. I mean, she's going to be walking with a cane.
12: No, her damages, damages, if there was unlimited insurance, would be far more than that. I've always said, here's my legal advice. If you are going to get hit in a car accident and you're going to be grievously injured, make sure that whoever hits you is either the UPS truck, the Amazon truck, right, a Coca-Cola distributing truck. That's who you want to hit you. So now you've got an 18-year-old kid that's writing a $300,000 check or the insurance company. That ain't bad.
13: Right.
12: So what is your question?
13: Well, how could she get more? She's got huge damages.
12: She can't.
13: Well, can she go after the parents?
12: No, he's 18 years old. He's an adult.
13: So there's no way to go after the parents.
12: No, because he's an adult. And he owns the car.
13: I thought you might have a good idea.
12: No, no, he doesn't. Okay. Now, I'll tell you something about the lawyer who gets $100,000. Part of what the lawyer should do is negotiate with the medical provider to get those bills down.
13: Right, he's done that. Her bills are over $1 million.
12: And he's got it down to $100,000. It sounds like unfortunately, for your friend, that sounds like it's about all he is going to get, unfortunately. That's, it's, wrong place, wrong time. What happens if it was someone had no insurance?
13: Right.
12: What do you do? Where can I get the money? There was no insurance there. Well, who can I go after? They're nobody. So, I hate to say it, $100,000 is probably far, far less than the value of the case. It sounds kind of, it sounds a little cold, but that's better than nothing because that's the best he's going to do.
13: Okay. One other question. If the kid has a trust fund, they're doing an asset search.
12: If he has a trust fund, you can go, it depends on, you could probably go after the trust fund.
13: Can you attach his wages?
12: Trust. If you're settling the case, then it's going to be a settlement. You're going to say it's over. He's going to say, okay, I accept the money. I'm done. And there's no more
13: that I got. But they haven't accepted the offer yet.
12: Who, your friend?
13: Yes.
12: Yeah, they will.
13: Her attorney.
12: They will. There's no place. I understand you do an asset search, but that's sort of, that's perfunctory. That you have to do that because that's just due diligence. But an 18-year-old kid, rarely does an 18-year-old kid have a ton of money to pay for it. Leah. Hello, Leah. Welcome to Handle on the Law.
14: Hi, Bill. Thank you. I love your show, and I think you're so funny. I think you should do stand-up.
12: No. First of all, I'm sitting down when I broadcast. I'm in a chair behind a microphone.
14: Okay.
12: And I'll tell you why I can't do stand-up. I would never be able to do stand-up. To do stand-up, you have to have the skin of a rhinoceros. Because if people don't laugh, I would melt like the Wicked Witch of the West.
14: Aww.
12: Or the East. Yeah. So, see, here's the problem. I say something funny, at least I think so. I don't hear whether people laugh or not, so I'm fine. If I'm in front of an audience and it doesn't work, I'm done. I literally take the stairs up to the top of the building and take a swan dive off the building. I get so depressed. Okay, what can I do for you?
14: Don't do that. Okay, I was driving by residential street, minding my own business. I heard a big bang. I was like, uh-oh, this is not good. No idea what happened. Turned around, went back to where it happened. Three guys standing there. Yeah, a lady opened her car door while you drove by. She was gone. She took off. I thought, oh, no. She left, but she did come back. I made a claim with her insurance company because I have no comp or collision. It's an older car. Her agent says she does not admit to opening the door all the way.
12: Okay.
14: She also asked, did I see any lights or flashers? I never saw her car. I never saw her door open.
12: Okay.
14: Her damage, a dent on the edge of her door only, a small dent, that's it. Me, couple thousand or more, mirror shattered, side damage, et cetera.
12: Okay.
14: My question is, if she's not found liable 100%, what would be my next step?
12: You're done. Then you pay for your car. It depends on what liability she has. We have comparative liability here in California. Comparative liability. So let's say your damage is $2,000 and you are found 50% liable, then you pay $1,000. She pays $1,000, you pay $1,000, you split it. Same thing, 70-80. If she is found 70% liable, she pays 70% of whatever it costs to repair the car.
14: So even though I think it's her fault 100%.
12: Of course. Well, she's going to, okay, you think it's her fault. Let me ask you this. You take her to small claims court. Your Honor, I think it's her fault. And the court goes, well, of course it's her fault because you think it. And then goes to the lady and she goes, I think it's not my fault. Oh, you know what? I agree with you. I think it's not your fault because you said it. See the problem there?
14: Yeah, but the California Vehicle Code, I looked it up, and it very clearly states if somebody opens the door that it's they can't do that. And it's,
12: I understand, but how about this? Does it say you can open the door right in front of someone as someone is literally going past your car and the door is open? Because that's a matter of fact. I mean, the presumption is yes, she can't open the door with someone coming in, but is arguing, I opened it and boom, it happened right there. For example, you can't hit a pedestrian. I mean, that's pretty clear, right? Leah, I mean, you hit someone on the street, you're done. How about if you can prove it's a kid who, as you're driving, jumped right in front of the car? And if you can prove that, you know what happens? There's no liability. And you've just killed a kid.
14: Yeah.
12: So it's an issue of proof. It's an issue of presumption, and it's one of those, you take her to small claims court, you go, here we go, and you do your story. This is Handle on the Law.
2: I'm Heather Brooker, live in the KFI 24-hour newsroom. Here's the latest. The National Weather Service has issued a heat advisory. It goes until 8 o'clock tonight for coastal and valley areas of LA County. Temperatures could run up to 10 degrees above normal. Two Chinese nationals from the Inland Empire are being held in federal prison or received federal prison sentences for swapping counterfeit iPhones and iPads for genuine Apple products at stores across SoCal. And a federal judge in San Jose has blocked parts of the Trump administration's efforts to deport non-citizen college students over pro-Palestinian activism. Southland weather from KFI. There is that heat advisory in effect. It's going to be in the mid to upper 90s in LA and OC. 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We're going to check the 405 when we come back.
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12: This is Handle on the Law, marginal legal advice, where I tell you, you have absolutely no case. Cleo. Hello, Cleo.
36: Hello.
12: Yes.
36: Hi. Wow, that was quick. Yes, I wanted to run something by you. I suffered a severe concussion from injury that I got from, well, it was this year, and it was 2 months ago.
12: It doesn't matter. If it was this year, that's fine. Okay, that's all you have to say.
36: Yeah, okay, right. I was getting my connecting flight to the E section, and I came in from L.A., and I got on Skylink, and I sat there, and the whole ceiling collapsed on my head.
12: Oh!
36: I don't know what happened to the guy that was standing next to me, because he fell, and he was young, and he wasn't moving. And these men, very luckily, men were there, and they lifted it off, and they said, and they just looked like, they thought they'd seen a horror story. They said, you've got to get to a hospital. I said, no, I've got to catch my connecting flight. And I fell over as I got out. And somehow I made it to my connecting flight. And the person that picked me up said, you've got to go to hospital. I'm taking you back to Dallas. I was entered into Baylor Scott White. And they did a brain scan on me, and he said, you have a severe concussion.
12: Okay, and, all right. Yeah, okay, here's it's a great case, except for you saying when he said, we got to get you to a hospital, and you said, no, I want to get on I have to grab my flight. That is a fly in the ointment. If you had simply gone, so here you are, you're in Los Angeles, the ceiling falls on your head. So far, so good, by the way. That's a pretty good case. It's kind of hard to argue that a ceiling falling on your head somehow is your fault.
1: There's not a lot of defense to the old ceiling falling on your head trick. Now, the damages, the severe damages, the concussion, that is, that's decent, except that's not long term. And it already happened. Whether you went to the doctor or you didn't go to the doctor, the concussion was there. Now the question is, had you gone to the doctor when you were told to go to the hospital, is there a difference in what happened to you medically between those two times? You know where I'm going? If it's the same, whether you go to a doctor or not, it doesn't matter. It's malpractice. I mean, it's a personal injury. I mean, there's no issue. It's their fault. And I don't know the answer, but here's what I'm going to have you do, because there may be something there, because when you have, is it just a concussion?
36: It was just a concussion, but since then, I've been waiting to see a neurologist.
1: Okay, you have to see a neurologist, you have to, and keep in mind, and this is what happens in the world of personal injury. There are three types of doctors you go to in the world of personal injury. Doctor number one, you're fine. Just stay at home for a week. Don't move around. Take some aspirin and you'll be fine at some point. Okay, that's one doctor. The other doctor on the other side says, oh my God, you need treatment and you need it right now. And we've got to do a second MRI in a week. And then we want to make sure that your balance is good. We have to do all of this. And that's the other side, where, of course, side number two is a lot more money. Then there are doctors that are right down the middle. So let me explain the world of personal injury. Yes. If you go to a lawyer, the lawyer will send you to the doctor that will do all the treatment. Yes. By the way, that's not fraud. Okay, we're not talking fraud. It's just, you know, doctors have different opinions. And there are some doctors that like to treat a lot. And there are some doctors that don't want to treat at all. I, for example, I am a member of Kaiser. I'm a member of HMO. You know, I walk in with a concussion and they go, okay, lay down for a week. Leave me alone. You're going to be fine. And so there are doctors, and that one's on the left versus the one on the right. So what you have to do is, this is one of those where the liability, of course, is 100%. The damages may be more serious than you're looking at. It could be a prognosis where the concussion can cause some kind of injury long term. And therefore, you really need a conservative doctor, not the one that says, go lie down. So what I'm going to suggest you do is contact one of the lawyers, handleonthelaw.com.
36: Yes.
1: And you'll probably talk to a guy named Mark. And Mark will probably send you to an attorney that he works with. And again, I want to make it absolutely clear that there is this is not fraud. It's just the way you look at it. And let me give you an example. All right. My father died, which people tend to do. And so we went to the funeral home. And as we go in, and I have to choose a casket for the old man. And so I go into the casket room, you know, the Walmart of caskets with the prices there on the casket. And there are the caskets that started. There's 15,000. There's 12,000. There's the $9,000 one. Then you have the $5,000 one. And then at the far corner that's horribly lit is the plain pine box, which religious Jews, or we're Jewish, which religious Jews get buried in. Religious Jews do not get buried in a fancy coffin. What they do is they get buried in boxes that just go into the ground. Now, when and that's so much in the Jewish religion. Let's talk about you dying and you have kids that have to buy a coffin for you. The mortician or the cemetery, the mortuary, will tell your kids, you really have to honor your mother. Therefore, you should buy the $12,000 casket. Now, he actually believes that you have to, that honors your mother. That's not fraud. Okay? It's just, this guy just believes that there is, that's how you honor your parents.
2: I'm Heather Brooker, live in the KFI 24-hour newsroom. Rescue crews are still finding survivors as the search enters a fourth day after that catastrophic flooding along the Nepal-Tibet border. More than 670 people are dead and nearly 3,000 remain missing, including hundreds of foreign visitors. This woman from Northern California says she and her husband were on one of the buses at the border checkpoint when the rushing water, ice, mud, and debris wiped out the entire village.
10: It just came like a roar. It sucked a bunch of buses, SUVs, people, the base camp, everything.
2: More than 3,700 people have been rescued in Nepal, while crews are also trying to reach people believed trapped in a mud-filled tunnel at a hydropower project. President Trump has announced what he calls the biggest oil deal in world history with Venezuela. The president says the agreement gives the U.S. majority control of more than 65 billion barrels of Venezuela's proven oil reserves at no cost to American taxpayers. Trump says the deal will more than double U.S. oil reserves and help lower gas prices. The announcement comes months after U.S. forces captured Venezuelan leader Nicolas Maduro on drug charges. The California Senate has passed a bill that would extend state protections to immigrants held in private detention centers.
11: The legislation aims to ensure people in these facilities get proper medical and mental health care, safe food and water, clean living spaces, freedom of religion, and the ability to send and receive mail. The bill now goes to Governor Newsom. If signed, it would be the first U.S. law to give these protections in private immigration detention centers. Right now, a record number of people are being held in immigration detention centers across the U.S., with about 10% in California. Almost all of them are in privately owned facilities. Dina Kodiak, KFI News.
2: We got a Caltrans project in industry.
12: You'll find it on the southbound side of the 605. The three right-hand lanes are shut down for a paving project between the 60 Freeway and Peck Road, and this goes until late tomorrow night. Expect reduced speeds through the cone zone between Valley Boulevard and Rose Hills. On to Orange County, 55 southbound before the 405, an earlier accident clearing off the right shoulder. No delays heading to the beach on the South 55 Costa Mesa Freeway. South Orange County on the 5 southbound at Oso Parkway. It's a solo crash clearing off the right shoulder. With Southern California's most accurate traffic reports, I'm Mike Morris.
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1: Welcome back. Handle on the law, marginal legal advice. Morgan. Hi, Morgan.
7: Hi, Bill.
1: Yes, ma'am.
7: I had called you about 6 months ago when I had started chemotherapy, and you had told me after I gave you my story to contact a personal injury attorney. I'm really having a hard time.
1: Okay, hang on a minute. Hold on a minute, uh-huh. Because I'm looking at the screen, and it says a cancer misdiagnosis. And that is okay. That's a medical malpractice attorney, not a personal injury attorney.
7: Okay, yes. And I also looked into medical malpractice.
1: Yeah, that's the attorney you want.
7: Yeah, so I contacted several attorneys, and they said that the insurance company is covered under ERISA. I'm not sure if that's
1: ERISA is a federal, federally overrides basically everything. And when there is an ERISA issue, attorneys just stay the hell away from it. That's the problem.
7: Because is that what that is?
1: Yeah, it complicates matters just enormously when ERISA falls into place. So what is going on with you? Remind me as to what happened to you and where the doctors blew it.
7: Yeah, so I had cancer when I was 23, so that was approximately 23 years ago. And then 23 years later, so it was I had a mammogram, and the radiologist came back and found 3 quote-unquote hot spots that needed to be further diagnosed. So the radiologist said I definitely needed an MRI with the contrast. Anthem turned it down. Fast forward a year, I was diagnosed with stage 3 breast cancer, undergoing chemotherapy, just had a mastectomy, undergoing...
1: It's complicated. This is one of those where you need a medical malpractice attorney. And how close are you to dying? Because that helps.
7: Well, I did lose my position at work. I'm an HR director, but I'm on the mend. I did lose my position, unfortunately.
1: All right. You've got to, there are lawyers that do this. You just have to hunt them down. And on top of that, the medical malpractice part in and of itself, they're going to argue, well, it would have happened anyway. And then you have the standard of care, which may not have been abused, may not have been violated. These cases go crazy. You just have to keep on going with medical malpractice attorneys. That's all. Have you tried?
7: And then,
1: go ahead.
7: I was just going to say, so my primary care physician, who I've known for 30 years, and my oncologist both said that had they done the MRI, that I would have just had a lumpectomy and I would have been fine.
1: Okay, that helps. I mean, all of that helps. What I would do? Have you contacted handleonthelaw.com?
7: Yeah, I did. I just didn't know exactly where to look.
1: Okay, because even though handleonthelaw.com doesn't do medical malpractice, it has lawyers, or basically Mark, who runs it, knows lawyers. Mark's been a lawyer for 35 years or 40 years. He knows basically okay. everybody in the field. And so if we weren't, if he wasn't able to help you, then it's just a question of doing more and more research. I mean, that sometimes happens. If what do we do? A lawyer won't take the case, and the second lawyer won't take the case, and the third lawyer won't take the case. Well, I mean, something tells you that, okay, something's wrong with the case. Either the liability doesn't connect. And it's kind of hard, actually, to get medical malpractice cases to go forward. I mean, you have to, it has to be pretty clear, because there's a lot of things that the doctor, the insurance company can throw in the way. And then there are the damages, you know, then there are the damages, because, for example, she just said, well, I've got a doctor, I've got an oncologist that says, if you had done the MRI, then we only would have done a lumpectomy. Well, guess what the medical insurance company is going to say? They're going to bring in their doctor who says exactly the opposite. Because that's what happens in the world of witnesses, expert witnesses. And that's exactly what the previous doctors are. They're expert witnesses. And I will tell you that every single doctor that goes on the stand who is an expert witness on one side or the other, their last name is Seal. And their first name is all Barking. And it's Dr. Barking Seal. Bark, bark, bark, bark, bark. And then the other side gets on, and it's Dr. Barking Seal. Bark, bark, bark, bark, bark. And you go, wow, how can you all have the same name? Well, we're all barking seals. Isn't that fun? Debbie. Hello, Debbie. Welcome.
6: Yeah. Hey, hi, Bill. Listen, my brother-in-law had, you know, bypass surgery. He was 65. And then he had a complication associated with some internal bleeding, and he died. Then when I was speaking to one of the doctors, they kind of hemmed and hawed and acted like there was something going on with his anticoagulation meds. And so I think that there was some kind of mistake going on there. I'm a registered nurse as well. So anyway, I was just wondering if you think I should pursue it.
1: Yeah, if it's true. Now, there's a lot of defenses to that, Debbie. X number of people die anyway. Yes, we gave them a coagulant, but it's some doctors do, some doctors don't, and it's not crazy enough to be malpractice. However, you certainly talk to a malpractice attorney on this one, because what you said, if there is something a little funky going on and they talked about the coagulant, maybe they should not have used that coagulant, and that's the normal care. In other words, the normal, what a doctor would do normally, and there's a lot of different things that doctors can do. Some can give coagulants, some cannot. Depends on the doctor, and it depends on the standard of care. But if it's beyond that, if it's something that is beyond what is considered normal or reasonable, and that can run the gamut, by the way. It's not just one thing. It can, you know, for example, my doctor prescribes, because I had open heart surgery, and I had a valve replaced, and I had a back surgery. I mean, I'm a god awful mess. So my doctor prescribes all these medications. Another doctor could prescribe a whole bunch of other medications, and it's still just the doctor's opinion. So that's not malpractice, but it could be that if they should not have given that coagulant, or they gave too much, or they gave too little, and the standard of care was not met. Yeah, I'd pursue it. Talk to a med-mal attorney. And the med-mal attorney may say, nah, there's nothing there. But yeah, I think I would certainly talk to a medical malpractice attorney. And by the way, the fact that you're a registered nurse helps a lot.
6: My impression was, Bill, is that they were giving him two types. And they didn't, like, take him off one when he was...
1: Yeah, it could be. I mean, whatever it is. Again, it's a standard... No, it's a standard of care. And the only reason I'm saying you being a registered nerd helps is not an issue as to the validity of the case. If I'm a medical malpractice attorney and someone's just coming up and said, you know, my uncle died or my dad died and this is what happened, as opposed to, hey, I'm a registered nurse and I know what doctors say, and I thought, or I smelt something funny with the doctor's description. That I think that's going to help. Yeah, and it's worth it. It's worth even trying for it. Christy, hello.
8: Hi, how are you?
1: Yes, ma'am. What can I do for you?
8: So my aunt is about 80 years old. She has no children, and she wants to leave all of her assets to my mom. She has about $500,000 in cash. She's a retired teacher. And my sisters and I weren't sure if we should go online or hire an attorney.
1: Yeah, okay. The $500,000 is, how is that held? Is it just cash?
8: Just in a bank account.
1: A single bank account. Yeah.
8: Yeah.
1: That's fine. You can do it online. That's not a problem.
8: Okay.
1: Yeah, it's very, very simple. Mom gets it all, and you're fine. So, yeah, I would go online with that and spend $400 instead of $2,500. Not a problem. This is Handle on the Law.
2: I'm Heather Brooker, live in the KFI 24-hour newsroom. Here is the latest. A Los Angeles Police Department officer was rushed to the hospital after they were hit by a car near the intersection of Foothill Boulevard and Hubbard Street in Sylmar last night. LA Animal Services has launched an investigation into reports that dogs placed under the care of a trainer at Smart Dogs Training Academy had allegedly died under suspicious circumstances. A caregiver at Happy Homes, a Diamond Bar senior living facility, was found guilty of murdering two elderly women who were entrusted to his care. We are going to check on the 405 when we come back.
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8: Welcome back. Marginal legal advice, where I tell you, you have no case. Connie. Hello, Connie. Welcome.
9: Hi.
8: Yes, ma'am.
9: I have a plumbing issue. I live in a manufactured home, and I have a plumbing issue. The water started coming up in the bathtub. My friend went to go wash her hands, and she told me about it. And so I called the owner, and he told me that it's in the lease that all plumbing issues is the tenant's responsibility. And I told him that it's nothing that we did. And so he sent the handyman that went to my house twice trying to take care of it with a snake, and he couldn't do it. And then the handyman told me to call a plumber. I got a free estimate. One was for $725 and one was $1,000-something, and I couldn't do it. And one of my friend's cousins is a plumber, so he said he'll give me an estimate. And he went out there, and he started fixing the issue instead of just giving me an estimate. But I needed the issue fixed because I've been out of my house for 7 days because there's no water. We had to turn the water off. And so then he ended up fixing it, and so he says it's $365. And I went back home. I couldn't pay him yet because I'm trying to get the owner to do it. And I went back home, and we're still having some issues because he was saying it was the main line. And so now I'm stuck with this bill.
8: Oh, wait a second. You're stuck with $365. Actually, you're not because you didn't agree to have him fix it. You just had him go out and look at it. So the agreement that he says you had with him, I guess, it doesn't exist. It doesn't exist. He's just going to say we had an agreement. You're going to say, no, you don't. So I don't think there's much of an agreement there. However, the landlord, you had said that you signed, or he said you signed a lease saying you're responsible for all plumbing. Is that in the lease, Connie? Does it say that?
9: I looked at it, and it says all plumbing stoppage. But the company that came out, they said that's the main line, that it should be on him, but they can't tell me what to do because they just came to give me an estimate, which is really high.
8: Okay, so here's what I would do. Okay, here's what I would do is fix it. All right, fix it. First of all, get the bid that you are going to use to fix it. Demand the landlord and say you're going to fix. You have to repair this, and there's a couple reasons why he should. Number one, you're going to argue that it's not a stoppage; it's just it's something other than a stoppage. You can argue whatever you want. Also, you know, I don't know if you have the right to waive habitability issues, and not being able to use water is a habitability issue. I don't know if you can waive that and saying, I don't care. It's on me. If the roof collapses, well, it's on you. I don't know if he can do that. So, go ahead.
9: And Bill, and I have my water's all wet. I had to borrow like a blower.
8: Okay. And, all right. Any of your damage. Any of your damage you deal with. I would fix it and then go to work later. And then file, make a demand and file a lawsuit against him. Now you can withhold the rent, but then he's going to sue you for the rent. Now you can defend it. Don't be afraid of it. I think you're going to win. Connie, I think you're going to win. I think you're going to win, Connie.
9: I was homeless before and I don't want to be.

0: homeless again.
1: All
0: and
1: right.
0: I don't
1: then what you
0: money.
1: Do is then what you do is you pay, and then you sue him for the money. And if it turns out, and he may try to evict you, and I don't know. You know, it's you're stuck between a rock and a hard place. But how old are you, Connie?
0: Money,
1: how old are you?
0: I'm 55.
1: All right. I don't know if you, God, you sound older. You know what? There may be, and you get to do a little research here. There are all kinds of organizations that help elderly people. And I don't know if you fall under the definition of elderly, but they come in and they have attorneys that actually will represent you for free. So that's where you start. That's where you start.
0: Where do I get that at?
1: You look at the, you go online. Uh-huh. You go online. Do you have a computer?
0: Yeah, I do. Okay. I'm still working, you know.
1: So go online. Go online and throw in those search words. Okay, elderly, real estate, eviction, plumbing issues, and you'll get information. You'll find somebody out there. Interesting.
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3: Heat wave still here. I'm Heather Brooker, live from the KFI 24-hour newsroom. But that heat wave is winding down, thankfully. Southern California still has one more hot day. The National Weather Service says a heat advisory remains in effect through 8 o'clock tonight for coastal and valley areas of LA County. Temperatures will stay above normal today before cooler and drier air moves in tomorrow. Forecasters say temps could drop as much as 20 degrees. Hallelujah. A driver who allegedly struck an LAPD officer with his SUV took off. He's in custody. Police say the officer was investigating a multi-vehicle crash on Foothill Boulevard in Sylmar last night when the driver hit him. This witness tells KTLA it appeared the driver was trying to quickly cut through the scene.
4: That car just happened coming fast and hit him right like on the shoulder or like by his side. And I actually saw his body kind of fly up in the air and go down.
3: Investigators found the abandoned SUV near the Pacoima Wash and later tracked the suspect to a home in Pacoima. A 19-year-old is in critical condition after a shooting at a Five Guys restaurant in Oxnard. Police say the teen was shot once last night at the restaurant on Portico Way. Investigators haven't identified a suspect. California Attorney General Rob Bonta and the state's Energy Commission are suing the Trump administration and Golden State Wind over a deal that canceled a big offshore wind project.
5: State leaders say the $120 million buyout will cost California thousands of jobs and slow down clean energy efforts. And Bonta says it threatens to set back California's growing offshore wind industry by years. The deal also requires Golden State Wind to invest in fossil fuel projects outside of California, which critics argue doesn't benefit the state. California wants the court to overturn the deal. Dina Kodiak, KFI News.
3: The manhole mystery is expanding from New York City to Long Island. ABC's Aaron Katursky says some people were spotted slipping into a sewer through a manhole early Thursday morning.
6: Police said they searched below ground in Wantagh and found no one and apparently nothing disturbed or damaged. In New York City, at least three people were spotted just last week climbing out of a manhole near Penn Station wearing overalls and headlamps.
3: The NYPD suspects these underground scavengers are looking for valuables, but entering manholes is both illegal and dangerous. Masses of sardines have washed up, dead or dying in South Africa. Scientists are investigating whether a herpes virus detected in the fish is responsible. ABC's Chuck Severstein says it's the first time that the PHV virus has been identified in sardines.
7: That virus was linked to two mass sardine deaths in Australia in the 1990s. It causes inflammation and thickening of sardines' gills, which interferes with their oxygen intake. PHV is a fish virus and poses no known risk to humans.
3: South African environmental officials say it doesn't mean healthy sardines caught commercially or canned sardine products are unsafe to eat. Yeah, but I'm still not going to do that. All right, almost 250 kids in Inglewood will get to play flag football thanks to the LA Rams.
8: The Rams and cornerback Trent McDuffie have launched the Inglewood Unified Flag Football League, open to students at all 8 elementary and middle schools in the district. The Rams will provide footballs, flags, and other equipment. Players will also get a Rams jersey featuring the student's school logo. McDuffie played football at St. John Bosco High School in Bellflower. He also donated backpacks filled with school supplies to participants. The Rams have donated $1 million in equipment and grants to more than 130 youth and high school football programs across Southern California this year. Amy King, KFI News.
3: I can't stop thinking about the herpes sardines. Oh my gosh, let's check on your drive this morning. Accident has been cleared on the 5.
9: Southbound side of the 5, right at Washington Boulevard. An accident involving a big rig and a car shouldn't be cleared completely off the roadway. You do have reduced speed zone on the 5 southbound from the East LA Interchange down to the 605. Up ahead near Norwalk on the 5 southbound before Imperial Highway, a ladder cleared from the slow lane of the roadway. Caltrans has the 5 northbound transitions to the 605 northbound and 605 southbound. Both are closed for landscaping work until 3 p.m. today. You do have reduced speeds on the North 5 from Slauson Avenue up to the East LA Interchange. By the way, no Caltrans projects this weekend on the 405 southbound between the Valley and the West Side. Right now, the 405 southbound is a good ride from the San Fernando Valley to South Orange County. Enjoy it while you can. Earlier on the North 405, just past Wilshire Boulevard, you had a vehicle fire in the carpool lane. That situation has cleared away. Hollywood Freeway, 101 southbound at Silver Lake. Watch for a fire burning on the right shoulder hillside. And the South 101, you're slow from Vermont Avenue to the 4 level. With Southern California's most accurate traffic reports, I'm Mike Morris.
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3: Southland weather from KFI. There is a heat advisory in effect today. It's going to be in the mid-90s in LA and OC. Mid to upper 80s at the beaches. About 105 across the valleys. 102 in the Inland Empire. And mid-100s in the high desert. Right now, 81 in Orange. 81 Villa Park. 82 Calabasas. 88 in Santa Clarita. 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
1: This is Handle on the Law, Marginal Legal Advice, where I tell you, you have absolutely no case. The rules always apply. You call in, and if you have an insanely stupid question, you go to the top of the list. If you are unintelligible, you speak some language other than English, particularly a language that no one recognizes, not even your native tongue, you go to the top of the list. If you have a case that is particularly stupid, you go to the top of the list. And any combination of those, you really go to the top of the list. Tyrone, hello. Welcome to Handle on the Law, Tyrone.
16: Hello, Bill. I was removed from a major hotel chain by police. They said I became aggressive. Well, I didn't do anything, I feel, and I'm just trying to see if I have a case.
1: Yeah, well, let me ask what happened, okay? What did you do so the police were called?
16: That morning, 6 a.m., I went down to get coffee from my room. And my room hadn't gotten cleaned in, I believe, 3 days. And they had said that I would have my room cleaned every other day. I approached the hotel clerk, asked about my room getting clean. And he proceeded to ask me questions such as, what did the person look like who registered me into my room and stuff like that. I asked him, why are you asking me questions like that? I'm just trying to get my room clean. he immediately proceeded to get on the phone, call the police.
1: Yeah. And I'm sure
16: police
1: he lied
16: came,
1: to
16: I
1: the
16: was
1: police.
16: Removed.
1: Yeah, I'm sure he lied to the police based on your story and said you were aggressive. And said you were acting inappropriately, and I'm talking not sexually in any way, but just acting in an aggressive manner where maybe he was frightened of what you might do. So he calls the cops. Clearly he didn't like you. Based on what you said, Tyrone, there's no reason for him to do that other than he didn't like your looks, he didn't like your attitude, didn't like the way you asked, whatever reason. So the cops show up, and what they do is they just throw you out of the hotel, right? And what happened
16: correct.
1: After that? What do they do? Physically remove you, and where did they put you?
16: They just watched me until I loaded my stuff from my room. One of the policemen, we even went down and got me a luggage cart, and they just proceeded to watch me until I loaded my luggage, my wife and I, into the car, and watch me drive off the property.
1: Yeah, and you want to go after the police for that?
16: No, the hotel, the police, they
1: the
16: didn't
1: hotel.
16: Do anything wrong.
1: Yeah,
16: they
1: good
16: were
1: luck.
16: Very professional.
1: Yeah, good luck, Tyrone, and here's why. Okay, unless there is audio, not just video, audio and video of what happened at the front desk. And even then, you can theoretically sue them. Not that you're going to get a lot of money, not that you're going to get any money. So a quick answer, do you have a case? No, you really don't. But you did have a jerk of a clerk who treated you inappropriately. But that happens. You know, welcome to the world. Unfortunately, there's some cases where, yeah, you were treated badly. And no, either you don't have a case or it's not worth it. And the way you describe it, they did you wrongly. You know, they did you wrong, but it's not worth it at all. All right. Mary. Hi, Mary. Welcome.
17: Hi, Bill. I have a question. I own a condominium in joint tenancy with my daughter.
1: Okay.
17: I'm in my 80s, and I owe $20,000 to the IRS, and I owe $10,000 in credit cards. And according to some medical stuff, I could pass away at any moment. My question to you is, can they make my daughter pay my bills, the IRS and the credit card company?
1: No, not really. Not really. The property
17: not
1: belongs
17: really.
1: To you. Yeah. I mean, they can go after your estate. No, it's not even your estate. When you die, it goes to your daughter. And I think that's basically it for you because you don't own the property.
17: Super duper.
1: Anymore.
17: Yeah. Okay. So yeah. What if I charge more in my credit card bill?
1: Well, I mean, they're not going to, you can, but the courts are not happy and the credit card companies are not happy. But if you charge a ton more and you die, you're usually okay. So what I'm going to suggest
17: is
1: charge a bunch more. Is there a parking structure near you that's attached to any building?
17: Yes, there is.
1: Good. Okay, here's what I want you to do is you can charge a bunch more on your credit card, have a good time, go to dinner, take a trip or two, and then just jump off the parking structure and all your problems are over. Your daughter's fine. She owns the property. That's the easiest way to do it. And if you really want to do it well, you take a swan dive. You know what those are, off your building, and that'll be terrific. It's also a great view, too. Let people know about it because we'll be at the bottom. If I'm there and you let me know when and where, everybody else will be screaming, no, no, no. I'll be yelling, jump, jump, jump, because that's a great, great view. Mike. Hello, Mike.
18: Mr. Handel.
1: Yes.
18: I have a 30-year-old son that I'm trying to throw out of the house.
1: Yes.
18: It's time for him to go. He's got a job. He makes money. I'm not worried about him being on the streets. But when I called the police, they said it's a civil matter.
1: It is a civil matter. So what's your question?
18: When I looked into it, it's going to cost me a few hundred dollars.
1: Yeah, no, it is. Because Mike, you're going to have to evict him.
18: So my question is, next time he goes to work, if I put all of his stuff out in the front lawn.
1: Yeah, I wouldn't do that. I wouldn't do that. Mike, I wouldn't do that because he can turn around and sue you for a retaliatory eviction, a wrongful eviction,
19: and it's not worth it. Evict him legally, sue him for the cost of the eviction, give him whatever the law says, a 30-day or it could be even a 60-day notice, and then the second that is over, you file for unlawful detainer. And now, do you change the locks? You really can't. Is he going to sue you? Maybe. I don't know, because he threw you off. If you want to follow the rules where you are bulletproof, you have to evict him and you have to go basically to a landlord-tenant attorney and do it legally. There's no other way around it. By the way, it's not going to be hundreds of dollars if he fights it. It's going to be more than that. You got a ne'er-do-well kid. You know, you got a bum of a kid. Yeah, and he probably is not going to give you a Father's Day present on top of that. No, you didn't want to hear that. That's the last thing he wanted to hear. What do you do? What people do is lock him out, and you can't, because he is a tenant. Now, he's a tenant, doesn't pay any money, but that doesn't make him any less a tenant. You're just not going to get money damages. What you're going to get is the eviction. And then the marshals. Then at that point, once the eviction comes in, then everything gets thrown out on the sidewalk and the locks are changed. And let them sleep on the sidewalk. But the laws, the rules have to be followed. This is Handle on the Law.
3: I'm Heather Brooker, live in the KFI 24-hour newsroom. Here is the latest. A teenager was taken to the hospital after being shot at a Five Guys in Oxnard last night. Officials say the teen is in critical condition. The death toll from the devastating floods in Nepal and China has now topped 3,000. Rescue efforts are in their fourth day. The Temecula Wine Growers Association says most wineries sell directly to Southern California visitors and wine club members, insulating them from the export slowdown and U.S.-Canada trade tension. Southland weather from KFI. There is a heat advisory in effect. It is going to be hot out there in the mid to upper 90s in L.A. and O.C. We'll check the 5 when we come back.
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26: A big temperature divide across the country. Much cooler, comfortable late summer weather settles into the Northeast and Great Lakes with highs mainly in the 70s and lower 80s with lower humidity. Farther south, a stalled front keeps scattered showers and thunderstorms going from the Gulf Coast into the Southeast, especially during the afternoon. Severe storms are possible across parts of the Northern Plains and the Great Basin, with damaging winds and large hail the primary threats. In the southwest, dangerous heat continues. Highs in parts of Arizona, Nevada, and southeastern California could reach 110 to 115 degrees. Monsoon thunderstorms also bring a risk of flash flooding across Arizona and the Four Corners. And heat is building again across Texas and the Southern Plains. And that's a look at your national forecast. I'm Jim Forbes.
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1: Welcome back. Handle on the Law, marginal legal advice. Here's Susie. Hello, Susie. Welcome. What can I do for you?
28: Yes, thank you. I bought a piece of furniture on Amazon. And it was a couple years ago, and it arrived in two pieces. I had to put it together. And before opening the boxes, I noticed a little dent, but that's okay. So I opened the one box that was dented, and I noticed it was damaged during shipping. There was a little indentation in the furniture. So I wrapped it all up. It was very heavy. I got help. I went to UPS. I spent over $350 in shipping and handling to send it back to the seller who lives on the East Coast. I'm in California, right? Mm-hmm. So I have all my receipts and everything in order. And after a couple of months, I'm waiting and waiting and waiting, and I start calling Amazon, and I called them dozens of times. I'd be put on hold. I hear people laughing in the background, and they're putting in they're putting me in this vicious call circle line, and I'm not getting my answers made. So I contacted the seller, never got any response. And then finally, I contacted UPS with my tracking number, and they said there's no way they can help me after a few months. And so I called my credit card company, and they stalled another 2 months and decided, sorry, we found out that the seller didn't receive both packages, and that's why you're not getting your money back. So I'm out almost $2,000.
1: Well, yeah, wait, okay, and you don't have any furniture. Okay, great. Obviously, you're going after the seller. You're going after Amazon, if you possibly can. You're going after UPS because you're determining, who's at fault here. And everybody's going to be pointing fingers at everybody else. So here you are 2 years later, and you started this immediately, correct?
28: Yes, I did.
1: Okay, wow. You're caught up in a bureaucracy.
28: It's so upsetting.
1: Yeah, of course it is.
28: Bill, it's so upsetting because I just dropped it. I was so upset and frustrated.
1: No, I get it.
28: I didn't want to order anything else from Amazon.
1: No, I understand. There are people with third-party sellers. It is difficult. Amazon doesn't even have anything to do with third-party sellers. All they are is they sell the product. And the third party ships it.
28: Yeah, and I returned the piece of furniture 1 week, later.
1: No, I understand. Where you go with that, I don't know. How much was the furniture worth?
28: It was about $1,500.
1: Okay, what I would do at this point is you do a small claims suit against everybody. UPS is easy to sue. Amazon is easy to sue. And then you have the third-party seller. That's not going to be easy to do, especially on the East Coast. But I'd file anyway and then throw in front of a judge for $1,500. I mean, they may not answer even. I don't know if they're even going to go to court and you're going to get a judgment on it, either Amazon or UPS. But that is, I don't know what else to do because you can complain until the cows come home. And that's not going to do you any good when you're caught up with that. So try the small claims. I mean, for $1,500, you're not going to get an attorney. I mean, that's not going to help. So once you have, if you've exhausted the UPS part of it, the small claims part of it, I don't know how that works. I do not know how you would deal with that. Diana. Uh-huh. Hello, Diana.
5: Hi.
1: Yes.
5: Hello. Yes.
1: Yes.
5: I'm calling to ask a question. My mom and dad got divorced, and they had three children. I have two sisters. He remarried and never had children with his second wife, and she never had children with anybody. Neither one of them have a living trust or a will.
1: Okay.
5: My dad passed away in 2020, and she does not still not have a living trust or a will.
1: Oh, that doesn't matter. When your dad passed, who owned the property when your dad died?
5: Both of them, him and his wife.
1: Okay, in joint tenancy, correct?
5: Yeah.
1: Okay.
5: Yeah.
1: Okay. So what's your question?
5: So when she passes away, if she still doesn't have a living trust or a will, is it me and my sisters that are going to have to deal with the property?
1: No, because you have nothing. No, you have nothing to do with the property, Diana. You don't own the property. Okay, you have no connection. It's his ex-wife or his widow that owns the property. Okay. And she can do anything she wants with it. You have no rights. Okay, you have no liabilities. It's like it doesn't exist for you.
5: Okay, so we won't have to deal with probate or anything.
1: No,
5: like that.
1: No, it's out of your hands. It's out of your hands. And the only way you're going to have to deal with probate, if you are a beneficiary of any will that's written and you don't have intestacy rights because you're not connected at all to her. Okay. So, yeah, it's you've got nothing to do with that. Richard. Hello, Richard. Welcome to Handle on the Law.
6: Yes, I was involved in a hit and run.
1: Oh, congratulations.
6: On the 5 freeway down here in Mission Viejo, was with a delivery truck. The delivery truck sped off, did not stop. I was unable to get the license plate number, but I did get the name of the company that owns the truck.
1: Mm-hmm.
6: Got a hold of them. They said get a hold of our insurance. I did so. And their insurance basically blew me off.
1: Okay, so
6: my question to you is there any recourse through small claims?
1: Yeah, let me ask you, were you hurt at all?
6: No.
1: Okay, how much damage to your car?
6: It's about between $1,600 and $2,000 worth of
1: damage. So, Richard, here is what you get to do. You get to sue the delivery company. They're going to defend and say, no, you can't prove it. And you say, here is where it happened. I'm assuming you took pictures of your car, right?
6: I have, yes.
1: Okay, as you pulled off. And then their argument is, well, we didn't do it. You can't prove it. And then your argument in small claims court is, Your Honor, why would I tag them? Why would I say they're the ones that did it? And then you put the driver up on the stand because you can do that, or they may even not have the driver on the stand as a witness. I mean, you can call the driver as a witness, but you just sue them, and the argument is going to be to the small claims judge that, hey, I saw the truck, the guy left, it was a hit and run, and then they're going to say, no, you can't prove it, and you're going to argue, well, then why would I make this up? Now, the judge may grant it to you and may not grant it to you, but you certainly have the recourse to go to small claims court. I would, and see if the judge buys it.
6: Excellent. Thank you.
1: Yeah, that's all you can do. And and that's the question I would ask. You've got, so you have a defendant, the company, the delivery company, says, oh, no, you can't prove it. And my argument to the judge is, why would I do that? Why don't I pick Amazon? Why don't I pick a taco truck? Why did I pick that delivery vehicle? Now, a judge may say, well, I appreciate it, but you don't have the proof. You don't have any witnesses. You don't have a picture. All we have is your word for it. And do I go for it or not? Depends on who the court believes. This is Handle on the Law.
3: I'm Heather Brooker, live in the KFI 24-hour newsroom. President Trump says he's in no hurry to get back to negotiations with Iran 6 months after the U.S.-Israel war began. ABC's Stephen Portnoy says the administration is shifting its focus towards increasing economic pressure rather than military action.
7: The latest effort to resolve the conflict now involves the threat of new sanctions targeting Iran's trading partners. Overnight, President Trump announced a new deal with Venezuela that would have the U.S. taking majority control of much of that country's oil reserves. He says it will substantially lower gas prices.
3: Trump initially said the conflict would only last a few weeks. Americans are feeling less confident about the economy as concerns about inflation continue. The University of Michigan says consumer sentiment fell about 6% in August, with declines across all political groups. Worries about the Iran war, gas prices, and trade tensions also weighed on consumers. Americans expect prices to rise about 4% over the next year. Kevin Warsh has delivered a blunt warning on the economy in his first major speech since becoming Fed chair. ABC's Andrew Dinebert says, according to Warsh, inflation isn't slowing fast enough.
8: Chairman Warsh did express some optimism about the economy, citing solid consumer spending and a steady job market. But bottom line, even if the economy is holding up, if inflation and energy prices stay elevated, the Fed is signaling it may not be done fighting those rising prices, which could mean higher interest rates.
3: He says Warsh's comments are his clearest signal yet that the Fed could raise rates in the coming months. NASA is getting ready to send up a new space telescope. It's all set to launch on Sunday, if the weather cooperates, and will be sent into deep space orbit nearly a million miles from Earth.
9: Sort of in this, you know, the netherworld between the Earth's orbit and the Earth's gravity and the gravity of the sun.
3: Trip will take about a month. ABC's Jim Ryan says the Nancy Grace Roman Space Telescope has the same size mirror as the Hubble Orbiting Observatory, but with 100 times its field of view.
9: It'll send back images of deep space. It'll send out images of the solar system and beyond.
3: The telescope is named for NASA's first chief astronomer. That's pretty cool. What is not cool? Looks like we had an accident in Fontana on the 10.
10: eastbound side of the 10 past Sierra Avenue. It's an accident involving a tractor trailer and a car. The two right-hand lanes are blocked. At that same location, again, 10 eastbound past Sierra Avenue, a pothole opened up in the left-hand lane that may have played a part in that crash. In the meantime, the 10 eastbound, your bumper-to-bumper from Citrus Avenue to Cedar Avenue. Also in the IE in Corona, 91 westbound before the 71, a stalled SUV is clearing from the center divider area. With Southern California's most accurate traffic reports, I'm Mike Morris.
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1: This is Handle on the Law, marginal legal advice where I tell you, you have absolutely no case. Lee, hello, Lee. You're up. Welcome to Handle on the Law.
31: Yeah, hi, Bill.
1: If you're on a speakerphone, we're getting off that right now.
31: Oh no, I'm on my cell phone.
1: Wow. All right.
31: Can you hear me better now?
1: Yeah, I can.
31: Okay. Yeah, I had the volume turned up. Okay. I went to see a chiropractor a year ago. I had five different visits, and the office manager insisted I pay for each visit. So at the end of each visit, I wrote a check and paid. And she said she was submitting a claim to Medicare, which she did. And Medicare paid the benefit in my behalf, but Medicare paid it directly to her, to the chiropractor's office. And they did the same thing with secondary insurance.
1: Okay.
31: But so the secondary insurance called her and said, hey, look, you received X number of dollars in Lee's behalf. Give him the money, which she did. But now I can't get her to do that with Medicare.
1: Okay.
31: Because Medicare won't call her and tell her to
1: how much
31: up.
1: Money? How much money did you pay that was reimbursed or was paid to her by Medicare? Do you know?
31: Yeah. Well, the amount that's in question is $113.10.
1: Okay, that's the amount that you paid that was not returned to you, that Medicare paid her. So they got $113 worth of, got twice $113, right?
31: Well, that was the benefit. Actually, I pay a total of $200.
1: But yeah, that doesn't matter. Whatever the if they want to go for the benefit, you got screwed out of $100 and something. That's the amount of money you got paid out of pocket. All right, so you can take them to small claims court. All right, and
31: yeah,
1: you're going to win
31: for that amount of money. It's not worth it.
1: Well, or you. Here's what I would do, and you're right. For $100, I wouldn't do it. Also, call up and saying, "Hey, you're guilty of Medicare fraud."
31: Yeah, I did. I called Medicare, and they turned it over to this agency.
1: Yeah, nothing's going to happen. By the way, just to let you know, Lee, nothing's going to happen for $100. They don't care. The point is that you say to them, I am going to push this because you are guilty of Medicare fraud. And you pay me back my money. And just get aggressive about it. And you say to them, here's what I would do, because this is not particularly legal. And you say to them, if it's worth it to you to be accused of and be guilty of Medicare fraud for $100, go for it.
31: Well, how do I contact Medicare fraud?
1: That's well, you call them. It's Social Security is who you call, and you can make a claim. You can have there's a whole form, Medicare fraud. I mean, are they going to do anything? I mean, they're going after people that are $2, $3, $8 million of Medicare fraud. There are some doctor's offices that are $15 million a year for the last 10 years. I mean, are they going to care about $100? I don't think so. But I don't know if the chiropractor knows that. And you say, I am going to push this for, I don't care how long it takes, I'm pushing this until you get nailed. That would scare me. That would be enough for me to write a check, but maybe not. But you're right. In the end, do you do it? Probably not. Yeah, they screwed Medicare. They screwed you. You know, they're a bunch of jerks who, and I guess they haven't done it just to you. I'm sure they've done it to a whole lot of people. And if it turns out that Medicare does investigate, then they may get into trouble if they've done it enough. So it's Medicare fraud straight out. Okay, Raquel, what can I do for you?
0: So I have a question about a medical malpractice against the insurance.
1: Wait a minute. Hold on. Insurance companies don't practice medicine, Raquel.
0: No, well, I mean, it's insurance, kind of.
1: I'm a little confused. I'm a little confused. So you have a medical malpractice case against a doctor, against the hospital, against a provider?
0: Well, the hospital, I guess.
1: Okay. What happened? What did they do?
0: Well, last July, I took my husband in because he was in pain. He had found out that he had a back infection, spine infection.
1: You talk about pain. I've had one of those. I've never experienced pain like that in my life, Raquel.
0: Yes, it was very painful.
1: Oh, my God. It was pain like I couldn't believe. I understand, and I feel sorry for him. So, all right. So he goes in the hospital with a back infection. That's exactly what happened to me. And now what happened?
0: And, well, he takes some other medications for some other issues he's got. He takes a blood thinner for atrial fibrillation, an irregular heart rate. And that keeps the blood thin, so your heart doesn't
1: right.
0: go into
1: clot. I know. I take blood thinners, too. But you're talking about me. All right.
0: So the emergency doctor said, I'm going to stop because he might have a procedure. And I go, they're going to do it soon, but they didn't. So 4 days later, they still had to send the procedure. They still hadn't, nobody restarted with the medication. And they called me up and said he had a stroke.
1: Ooh, okay. All right.
0: And then they started his medication.
1: All right. So, okay. Then they started it. And by the way, did he have a stroke?
0: Yes, he had a stroke in the
1: Okay. How serious a stroke, Raquel?
0: It's at the point where I have to take care of him mostly.
1: Okay, all right. So, all right. How old is he?
0: He's 61.
1: All right, so that's pretty young. All right, that's pretty young. He's unable to take care of himself, Raquel. He's going to need your help taking care of him from now on?
0: Probably for the rest of his life.
1: All right. Okay, and so here is the issue. I mean, it certainly sounds like there's at least the basis for a medical malpractice case. These are not easy, because the argument's going to be he would have had a stroke anyway. You can't tie these directly. And the hospital and the doctors, whoever else provided the medication, took him off the medication and then put him back on after the stroke. They, hospitals and doctors, fight like crazy, because insurance companies, doctors, medical providers get sued constantly and they don't roll over. And so what that does is deter lawyers from just filing lawsuits, frivolous lawsuits, because they know they're going to be fought. And then proving it is very difficult to do, because if there is any way out, you can't prove that the medication or lack of medication caused the stroke, because believe me, they're going to have their medical experts in there who are going to say, nope, there's a possibility of another chance, and then you're going to have medical experts, and it costs a bucket of money. So you talk to a medical malpractice attorney. There's enough there to talk to a med mal attorney. But is it clear cut? No. You know what's clear cut? When they take off the wrong leg. That's clear cut. Oh, should have been the right leg, not the left leg. That one is a good case. Here we go. Suzette, welcome to Handle on the Law.
2: Hello. Yes, I have a question. My sister-in-law and brother-in-law bought property together. It's a duplex, and they're having problems now, issues. So I wanted to know, can those properties be separated?
1: Hang on a minute. How are those properties held in terms of the names of title? Is it dual? Is it joint tenancy? Is it tenants in common?
2: It's dual.
1: Well, I don't. They don't such thing as dual. Is it tenants in common? Is it joint tenancy? How is it held? Is it held in an LLC that they both have a percentage of? Do you know?
2: Yeah, I think it's joint tenant.
1: Okay, then it has to. Then it can't be separated unless, well, number one, they agree to it. Both of them have to agree, or if they don't, one of them can force the sale and they have to split the money. That you can do. That's the only way to do it. Yeah, just those two things. Nothing else.
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3: I'm Heather Brooker, live in the KFI 24-hour newsroom. Here's the latest. Labor Day travelers are being told to get ready for high costs and heavy traffic. AAA says round-trip airfare will cost about $750 on average. That's up 2% from last year. 9 days of lane closures on westbound Venice Boulevard near the LA Convention Center will begin on Monday. That work is part of a $2.6 billion expansion and modernization project. Two new movies are off to good starts at the box office. Coyote vs. Acme made $1.7 million, and The Dog Stars brought in $850,000. Southland weather from KFI. There is a heat advisory in effect. Highs will be in the mid to upper 90s in LA and OC. The weather is brought to you by Allstate. We'll check the 405 when we come back.
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4: This is Handle on the Law, marginal legal advice. Anita. Hi, Anita.
39: Hello.
4: Yes.
39: I was in the middle of talking to an attorney and gathering all the information about my husband's death in the hospital. And I had cataract surgery. And because of the cataract surgery, I lost the ability to be able to read without a lot of magnifying glasses, and they really just don't know what to do with me. But right after that, I was on a red-eye flight from California to Pennsylvania, where I lived at the time, and I caught a rare children's pneumonia virus that nearly killed me. They told me it would take me. I was in a coma. My friend found me sitting in my car for 2 days with the engine running and the lights on, and I was in a coma. And then I had grand mal seizures, and they told me it would be maybe up to 5 years or so to get as close to where I was before. And I was a working realtor and took care of my mom and my husband before he died, and she was 107 when she died. And I am finally as close to, well, where I can, you know, be myself but I still can't see. And the problem with all that is I was like an Alzheimer's patient. I couldn't even put my shoes on or take a shower. I had nurses, and this was for years. And then the seizures went.
4: Okay, so Anita, you know, it's a long story. I got it. You're a mess. Okay, so what's your question?
39: As good as I'm going to be, and at least I have my mind is back now.
4: Yes.
39: I don't know if I can still sue the hospital
4: and the
39: eye doctor, because I couldn't do anything. I couldn't even pay my bills.
4: Yeah, maybe. Maybe. Because you have a lot of stuff going on. I don't know if the statute is told, considering you were unable to actually function. All right. Oh, so you're talking 5 years ago. So you had 5 years of which you couldn't function.
39: Oh yeah, I still can't see.
4: Well, it doesn't matter. You can be blind and still sue people, Anita.
39: Yeah, I guess.
4: Blind people still sue. You know that's not a problem.
39: Yeah, but it was my brain too.
4: Yeah,
39: it was a human metapneumovirus.
4: Oh yeah.

0: in the district.
1: Okay.
0: And the board president became upset with someone in the audience who called out something. And he proceeded to clear all of us who were sitting there on that side of the room and had deputies escort us out of the meeting.
1: Okay.
0: And I want to know, I had caused no disruption.
1: No, I understand.
0: Had not.
1: No, I got it. You got caught up. You got caught up with the crowd, and you had there was no issue that you were not disruptive. Okay. And you were escorted out with a group of people because you were in the same area with the disruptor. All right. I got it. So what is your question, Leslie?
0: My question is that a violation of my First Amendment rights to attend that meeting?
1: Yeah, I don't know. It's not a First Amendment right. Well, it probably is freedom of assembly. So it is a violation of your First Amendment right to be kicked out of a board meeting for a school district. All right. So now what do you do with it? Okay, it's a violation. Now what do you do, Leslie?
0: Well, I would like to know, do I go through? I want to make a complaint. I'm a 71-year-old grandma.
1: Then make a complaint.
0: And I should.
1: Then make a complaint. Okay. Make a complaint to
0: who
1: the city council.
0: Just file a
1: complaint. I don't know who you file it to because the board is an independent body. I think it's has nothing to do with the city. It's an elected official. And so here's what you can do. And elected officials pretty well are left alone. So here's what you can do. Elected officials can be impeached, Leslie. And what you can do is move to impeach that board member. You get your $5,000 or $10,000 signature. You put it on the ballot and you spend, I don't know, $20,000, $30,000, $100,000 for a full impeachment vote. And I'm sure you're going to win. Because your argument is, I got thrown out of a meeting once, and therefore the guy or the woman should be thrown out of the Board of Education. Or, Leslie, stuff happens, and you got caught up in a situation where you were innocent, and there you go, and you're out. And how many? What's the damage? I mean, literally, what are your damages? You got tossed out of a meeting. Have you been tossed out before? Have you been tossed out since?
0: Never.
1: Okay. So go ahead, look up under the rules of impeaching or removing a board member and how many signatures you're going to need and what it's going to cost to put it on the ballot. And I'm sure you're going to do just fine on that.
2: Lauren. Hello, Lauren.
3: Hello?
2: Yes, ma'am.
3: Yes,
2: you're up.
3: Yes, I'm here. Okay. I'm so sorry.
2: Okay.
3: My question is, I have a contractor working on a garage conversion. Mm-hmm. I need to know if I have any recourse as they're not responding. They took off my roof. We've had two rains, and the first time they just put plywood and overlay to protect it from leaks. Had a couple drips here and there, nothing major, okay. Second time, we got leaks. We got not only leaks, but we got bubbles in the ceiling, and we've got water that went in between walls.
2: Okay,
3: and
2: so you got you,
3: they
2: you,
3: are
2: so
3: not.
2: You have some serious, so you have some serious damage.
3: I have damage, yes.
2: Okay.
3: So that and my water heater flooded because they didn't put the proper hood on it. So bottom line is, my question is, they are not responding to my request that they come here immediately and have them inspect it.
2: Okay, I get it.
3: I'm concerned,
2: so
3: and I
2: not,
3: need
2: they're,
3: my
2: they're
3: water
2: not
3: heater
2: doing what
3: broken.
2: They're supposed to do. So what's your question, Lauren?
3: My question is, because these parts are not, other than the roof, my water heater wasn't part of the, actually all of it is part of the ADU construction. Do I have any recourse? What kind
2: of
3: nasty ground
2: can I send them? You sue them, Lauren. You sue them for all the damage. It's
3: they're
2: a roofing company.
3: The
2: they knew the rains
3: Does
2: were coming. They didn't do a proper enough job to cover up the rains. There are such things as tarps. You see those tarps that cover roofs or roof construction
3: right.
2: or roof repairs that
3: right.
2: companies put on top of roofs. Of course they're responsible. They're responsible for the water heater. They're responsible for every bit of damage that happened to your house. Yeah, you sue them. How complicated is that?
1: This is Handle on the Law.
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5: Officer hurt. I'm Heather Brooker, live from the KFI 24-hour newsroom. An LAPD officer is recovering in the hospital after a driver struck him in Sylmar, then took off. Police say the officer was investigating a multi-vehicle crash on Foothill Boulevard near Harding Street last night when an SUV hit him. Officers later found the abandoned SUV and arrested the suspected driver in Pacoima.

0: family member tells KTLA the suspect said his brakes were bad and he panicked.
1: He's going to get in trouble for two things. It's for running over a police officer and then not having good brakes and driving the car. So I think that's why he ran away.
0: The suspect was taken to the hospital for minor injuries. A special LAPD unit is investigating. A Diamond Bar caregiver has been found guilty of murdering two elderly women who were entrusted to his care. Prosecutors say 43-year-old Juan Chun Lee killed the woman, 75 and 83 years old, at a senior living facility in 2023 by suffocating and strangling them about 30 minutes apart. A jury convicted Lee of two counts of first-degree murder and rejected his insanity defense. He faces life in prison without parole, and he will be sentenced next week. Governor Newsom has signed a law banning state leaders from using non-disclosure agreements when lawmaking or deciding how to spend tax dollars.
2: The law follows controversies involving secret government negotiations, like those over California's $20 fast food minimum wage and the state capital annex project. Newsom's office oversaw those talks and allowed some participants to require NDAs. In fact, about 2,000 people had to sign NDAs for the annex project, which has cost over $1 billion. Supporters say the law will make government decisions more open to the public. Dina Kodiak, KFI News.
0: The LAPD has released video of two encounters that ended with men dying in police custody. One video shows officers repeatedly striking 58-year-old Jose Carlos Yoyos Munoz in a San Fernando Valley jail cell before he was later found unresponsive. A second video shows officers fatally shooting 33-year-old Alejandro Luis Garcia after police say he advanced towards them with a baseball bat last month. Ellen Bear Bass says she has authorized an independent review of officer-involved deaths and severe injuries. Whole Foods has pulled a whole lot of guacamole because of salmonella.
3: The Food and Drug Administration has put its highest risk classification on Whole Foods' recall of nearly 13,000 dips, salsas, and guacamole products with jalapenos from Coast Citrus Distributors in Sinaloa, Mexico. The California Post reports the Class 1 designation entails a reasonable probability of serious health consequences or death. No illnesses have been reported to date from the products, but the Whole Foods recall is part of a much larger investigation into salmonella and jalapenos, and the broader outbreak has made 431 people in 32 states ill and hospitalized 57. Mark Rauner, KFI News.
0: The Seneca Nation is calling on President Trump to reverse his decision to rename Lake Ontario as Lake America. Trump ordered the name changed in the U.S. geographic naming system as trade tensions with Canada escalate. The leader of the Seneca Nation in upstate New York, J. Conrad Seneca, says Trump's actions show blatant disrespect for the indigenous people who named the lake.
4: Because he's having a disagreement with Canada over his tariffs and things like that. You know, these shoot-from-the-hip reactions, you know, they're not something you expect from the president of the United States.
0: The Seneca leader also says the change violates a more than 225-year-old treaty. Dolly Parton could break another barrier after passing away.
5: Just because I'm a woman.
6: Governor of Tennessee Bill Lee and the CEO of Metropolitan Nashville Airport Authority have both come out in favor of renaming Nashville International Airport in honor of the singer, entertainer, philanthropist. An online petition was started in January of last year, but after she passed away this week, the number of signatures has jumped to a couple hundred thousand. Dolly Parton Nashville International Airport, or whatever it would be called, would be the first of the 50 busiest airports in the U.S. to be named after a woman. Airport officials expected to discuss the change next month. Michael Crozier, KFI News.
5: I'm a woman.
0: We've got an accident in Fontana on the 10.
7: On the eastbound side of the 10, just past Sierra Avenue, is a crash involving a tractor trailer and a car. The two right-hand lanes are taken away. At that same location, watch for a pothole that opened up on the left lane. This again on the 10 eastbound past Sierra Avenue. And both these situations causing slowing from Citrus Avenue to Cedar Avenue. You might want to take the 60 eastbound or the 210 eastbound if you're in the IE. On the 60 westbound, you have Caltrans working in the carpool lane. It's a bridge work project between Phillips Ranch Road and the 57 freeway. This project goes another few hours or so, 12 noon to be exact. You have slowing through the cone zone on the West 60 between the 71 and 57 freeways. In Corona, 91 westbound just before the 71, a stalled SUV is clearing from the center divider area. West 91 stop and go from Van Buren down to Maple. Big problem near San Clemente, 5 southbound past Avenida Pico. A truck struck a pedestrian on the roadway. The three right-hand lanes are blocked. You have a backup to Camino de Estrella. With Southern California's most accurate traffic reports, I'm Mike Morris.
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18: This is Handle on the Law, marginal legal advice where I, Bill Handle, tell you, insert name here, you have absolutely no case. And as always, the worse your case is, the happier I am. And the rules are always the same when people call in. And that is those people who are unintelligible, always there at the top of the list. Any major handicap, like no arms, no legs, and I don't know how you dial the phone, that works. Although you have Siri now, so that helps. Also, if you're not real bright and you're in a facility and you were unintelligible simultaneously, always good too. Hello, John. Welcome.
19: Yes, Bill. Hi. The coroner's office told me that in order to have a death certificate corrected in the manner of death for a family member, since the attending physician is deceased, that I need to go to court and have a judge make the determination and then give the coroner's office an order of what to do. However, it's complicated because I also have a vexatious litigant label put on me by a judge. This was in 2008.
18: By 2008? Well, how many, let me ask you, how many lawsuits did you file to get to that point?
19: There's a number of them. There's arbitrations with Kaiser.
18: Yeah, how many? How many did you file?
19: Probably about five or six.
18: All right. Because
19: they never would listen to the facts.
18: Welcome to court. Okay, welcome to the way the justice system works. So now, you're a vexatious litigant. That's interesting that it goes back that far. The first thing I would do is make a motion to have yourself removed as a vexatious litigant, because you haven't filed. I mean, you're talking, what, almost 20 years or 15 years?
19: Yeah.
18: So I think you'd be able to remove yourself. So that's a separate motion. You go in front of the court, and they won't let you hear it, and you go, I'm hearing whether I'm a vexatious litigant. I don't know how that works, because I've never done that. The other side of it, tell me why it's important to change the manner of death on a death certificate. Why is that important?
19: Because it's the truth.
18: That doesn't matter. That's why? Because you want the truth?
19: Well, I would like her to have the honor of having the facts put on her death certificate.
18: And who is this person to you, John?
19: It's my mother.
18: Okay.
19: I have all the documents.
18: Yeah, no, I'm not arguing that. I'm sure you do. But let me ask you something. You want her to have the honor of putting the manner of death, which is the truth. John, she's dead. She's dead.
19: Natural death.
18: She doesn't care. She doesn't care.
19: Yeah. Yeah, but all her family should know this.
18: Then you tell them that.
19: Family knowledge.
18: Then you tell them that.
19: They don't care about it.
18: Well, then are they going to care when you put the other cause of death? If they don't care, they don't care.
19: Yeah,
18: what a shocker that he's been labeled a vexatious litigant. Incidentally, just to let you know what a vexatious litigant is, when you have filed too many suits in front of the court, what you're labeled is, and that's exactly what happened to him, a vexatious litigant, which means you have filed way too many lawsuits, or they're frivolous lawsuits. You're done. You are done filing lawsuits. Get out. Don't let the door hit you on the butt on the way out. You're done. Now, since that was 2008, can he remove himself from a vexatious litigant? And then changing the cause of death on the, I don't even know if he even has a cause of action. I guess he could, but, the honor of being told that she died one way or the other. And, oh, because of the family. Well, what do they care? Well, they don't. All right. What is that answer? Oh, for sure. Gary. Hello, Gary.
20: Hi,
18: yeah,
20: Bill.
18: Gary, there?
20: Hey, hi, Bill.
18: Yes, go ahead.
20: My wife was a power of attorney for an ex-sister-in-law who has since passed away. All the assets of the estate are gone. They've sold the house and the other things she had been distributed. We've gotten two notices now from the IRS sent to our house in her name, saying that she owes like $5,000 in back taxes that she never claimed the on her income tax. What should we do? Should we just ignore it?
18: Yeah, well, you can ignore it, Gary, because you or your wife, even with the power of attorney, have absolutely no duty to pay taxes. So right. I don't worry about that. You know what? I'd let him know. There's no downside. The letter comes in, you throw a letter in there, or on the envelope, you send it back and say, completely dead. That's it. Okay. Or, a change of address. You can reach her out and then give you the address of the cemetery. You can do that too.
20: Okay.
18: All right. It doesn't matter. No harm, no foul. I would, just so you don't get these letters again. So you don't get it alone, and they'll leave you alone. Let them, and you say, as far as we're concerned, there are no assets. Power of attorney does not mean she knows what the finances are. Power of attorney just gives her the ability to make decisions. So there's no duty there at all. But I would anyway. Steve, hello, Steve. Welcome to Handle on the Law.
21: Bill, how you doing?
18: Yes, sir. What can I do for you?
21: Okay, so there was a radio show on in the late 80s called The Billy Goodman Happening.
18: Okay.
21: Out of Las Vegas. And he used the Supreme song, The Happening, as his theme song and bumper music. He's passed away. The station's no longer broadcasting. I've got all these tapes. I'd love to do a YouTube channel for his show. Do I have any problems with the copyright infringement?
18: Well, it depends. Here it is. It depends whether it's in the public domain. That's for starters. Radio stations, when they play music, they don't pay individual music publishers. They don't pay individual songwriters and performers. They pay into two organizations. One's called ASCAP. The other one is BMI. And what they do is, on behalf of the performers, license the music, and the copyright is with them, and then the radio station pays. So assuming that is still copyrighted, which it probably is, and just because they didn't go after, let's say the songwriter wasn't paid and didn't go after, the estate that owns the song sure can go after you. It's copyrighted material, and just because they chose not to go after someone else, that's their choice. But yes, it's copyrighted. On a YouTube channel, here's what's going to happen. If they I don't even know who's going to pay attention.
1: 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I mean, who's...
21: I can edit out all the bumpers. You know, I can edit out the bumpers.
1: No, the bumpers, I think wait a sec. 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I don't think that's a problem. I think it's up to the full song. I know that this talk station that I work for, and we have bumpers going in and out of every break, I don't believe, now you get to look this up, but I don't believe that they pay anything up to 10 or 12 seconds. So the bottom line, if it's copyrighted and you use the song, I mean, they can nail you for that. Now, what do they normally do? I mean, do they sue you? No, you get a cease and desist letter is what you normally get. This is Handle on the Law.
0: I'm Heather Rooker, live in the KFI 24-hour newsroom. Here is the latest. L.A. Mayor Bass is seeking an independent evaluation of LAPD and custody treatment of inmates after video released this week showed officers striking two men in custody who later died. An L.A. police officer is recovering today after being injured in a hit-and-run crash while investigating a traffic collision on Friday. And bad weather has temporarily hampered aerial rescue operations in Nepal as the search for thousands of missing people in areas devastated by catastrophic flash floods entered its fourth day. Southland weather from KFI. There is a heat advisory in effect today. It's going to be in the upper 90s in LA and OC, triple digits in the valleys. 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We are going to check on the 5 when we come back.
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1: Welcome back. And it's Handle on the Law, Marginal Legal Advice. Steve. Hello, Steve. Welcome.
32: Hi.
1: Yes.
32: Got an issue with a contractor. I hired a contractor to do work on this mobile home, to do the complete interior paint and do the complete exterior paint. While I'm walking through the inside of the house, I go, now look at the scope of this little place. I want it complete. I don't want you coming back and saying, look, I need $1,000 more for this, $1,000 that, you know, I just, let's firm up on the price, and that's what you're going to do for it. They agree. Well, when they said it was going to be, you know, normally take about, you know, 2 weeks, it's been like 3 months, and they didn't complete the inside still. They forgot that they took some vents down. They didn't paint those. The door jams, they didn't paint in the closets. And when I came back from vacation, I said, what, you didn't paint the closet. You open the closet door and it's brown on the side.
1: Okay.
32: You take the doorknob off and it's brown. And so they didn't complete it. And so, like, I go, they go, well, that's not in the scope of work.
1: Mm-hmm.
32: I go, you agreed to do the whole, paint the whole place, period.
1: Yeah, well, Steve, I mean, you have them because you, there it is in writing, right there, written down what they're supposed to do, right?
32: No, well, this was all agreed upon without writing.
1: Ooh, so Steve, when he says, nope, this is what I agreed to do, and you say, nope, you agreed to do more, you've got to prove your case if you go to court. The burden is on you.
32: No, exactly. Then the exterior paint's another thing. And they said they're coming down to do it. Then they're two months late now on this. I'm going, man, they're going to just really.
1: Wait a minute. Hold on. How do you know they're 2 months late? Did you pay? I assume you paid them with a check, right?
32: I pay them Zelle. So they get cash.
1: Well, it's the same. It's the same. Zelle, yeah, you have the proof that you paid them. So that doesn't matter.
32: Yeah.
1: All right. I mean, you can find out what it's going to cost to do it, finish it, and you're going to sue him in small claims court for that. He's going to deny all of it, and you're going to say, and you're going to take pictures and go, basically, Your Honor, why would I not pay for all of it? Why wouldn't he do all of it? Now he's saying that leaving doors that are half done is not within the scope. And then just hope that the judge believes you, based on the fact you paid, based on the pictures, saying, why would I leave doors half undone? He goes, oh, because of the scope of the work. You didn't want those doors done. And, you're probably going to win based on the evidence. How much is it going to cost to finish the job with someone else?
32: Maybe $1,000.
1: Okay, there's your lawsuit.
32: But that's, okay,
1: there it is.
32: But that's the interior. Okay, but check this out. The exterior, they're going to do that. But I said, you know what? It's been so long. Why don't we just call it a day?
1: Okay, so you sue them for the $1,000, and that's it.
32: No, but hang on. They're paid for the interior.
1: Wait a sec. Not as far as they're concerned. You're going to argue you paid complete. Okay, so you paid complete, and it's going to cost you $1,000 to finish it. So there's your lawsuit, about $1,000. Now, the exterior, did you pay for that or not?
32: It's a $4,000 job. I already paid $2,000 deposit. And now, since I'm canceling, I go, what do you think? Maybe you should do something different. You're busy.
1: Wait a sec.
32: Now.
1: Hold on. Okay, so you didn't pay the $4,000. You paid half of it. How much is the paint job worth right now? If you had to look at it, and how much is it worth? How much is that particular job worth at this moment?
32: I can have the exterior painted for $3,000.
1: Okay, and he didn't do it. So you paid $2,000.
32: I was trying to help him out.
1: Okay, I'm glad you got to try to help him out. Okay, that's terrific. Go ahead and help out a painter. Why not? Tom, hello, Tom. Welcome.
0: Hello, Bill.
1: Yeah, you got to speak louder, Tom.
0: I just discovered, thanks to DNA analysis, that I have a daughter from an affair from 50 years ago.
1: Oh, mazel tov. Good for you.
0: Thank you. The mother has passed on. I'm communicating with this daughter via email through the system, and I want to. She's 30 some, I guess. Oh, 50 some. I'm sorry, I can't do the math.
1: Right, so she's 50 years old. Okay, Tom, go ahead. I guess we lost Tom. God, that was going to be a good call. 50 years ago, I had a love child from an affair. Just found out about it. Okay, good call. Whatever the question was going to be, I appreciate the story. Oh, Cindy. Hi, Cindy. Welcome.
2: Hello.
1: Yes.
2: Hi.
1: My question is,
2: I've owned a house since 1976 in joint tenancy with my mother. With my mother and my sister. My mother passed away in 2022. 10 months later, my sister passed away.
1: Hmm.
2: My sister's daughter wrote a will and had her mother sign it, saying she gives her the house. So now my sister's daughter is suing me.
1: Good. Let her. She's not going to get anything. Because joint tenancy.
2: We have a court. What I thought. And I even changed the deed. I had their names removed, so the deed's in my name.
1: She's going to have a hard time. So how much is the property worth, Cindy?
2: Probably about $900,000.
1: Okay, and she's asking for a third of it, right? Is that what she's asking for?
2: She's asking for half of it, $450,000.
1: She's out of her mind. Yeah, I don't think it's going to happen. Unfortunately, you need a lawyer. Unfortunately, you have to hire a lawyer. You have no choice. And
2: he kicked me to the curb.
1: What do you mean? You walk into a lawyer's office and you say, yes, I have to defend this lawsuit. The lawyer says, I charge $500 an hour. I need a retainer of $2,500. And then he said he didn't want to represent you. Go to another lawyer. If a lawyer doesn't want to take money for representing you, that lawyer is either incredibly wealthy, doesn't know what he or she is talking about, hates you with a passion and doesn't want to get near you.
2: I think he was bought off.
1: No, he wasn't bought off. Who bought him off?
2: Really?
1: Who bought him off?
2: The people that are trying to get the house.
1: Yeah, and how much money do you think he was bought off with? How much money do you think?
2: I have no clue, but he's got
1: so
2: about $2,500 a month.
1: How about getting another lawyer?
2: Yeah.
1: Okay, it's real easy. Here, you hope he's been bought off, and I'll tell you why. Because let's say, which I don't believe for a second happened, but let's say the person, the daughter of the sister, is going after the property and buys off your lawyer and gives your lawyer $25,000, let's say, and you get another lawyer, which you can do in 2 seconds. So there she is, $25,000 out of pocket. So now you go to another lawyer that she tries to buy off. And there's another $25,000 because you can any moment fire a lawyer. Just get another lawyer. Just get another lawyer. Forget about everything else. Just get another lawyer and you'll be fine. Yeah, essentially, the judge was bought off. I hear this all the time. A federal court. The judge was bought off. What are you talking about? Well, the judge ruled in a bunch of ways that was against me, and the only answer is the judge was bought off. All right. Well, welcome to America. Now, where do you think we are? Venezuela? This is Handle on the Law.
9: I'm Heather Brooker, live in the KFI 24-hour newsroom. Search and rescue efforts continue along the Nepal-China border following those catastrophic flooding this past week as relatives wait for word about missing loved ones. ABC's Brit Clennett says of the missing people, the number of missing people, rather, is skyrocketing.
11: Now nearly 3,000, among those at least 90 Americans, like Siddharth Venkatachalam's family.
12: They were like excited for this trip.
11: He says he spoke with his mother just hours before the flood, but she, her husband and sister are still missing.
9: Bad weather has temporarily grounded aerial rescue operations in Nepal, but crews continue searching on the ground. The California Senate has passed a bill that would extend state protections to immigrants held in private detention centers.
13: The legislation aims to ensure people in these facilities get proper medical and mental health care, safe food and water, clean living spaces, freedom of religion, and the ability to send and receive mail. The bill now goes to Governor Newsom. If signed, it would be the first U.S. law to give these protections in private immigration detention centers. Right now, a record number of people are being held in immigration detention centers across the U.S., with about 10% in California. Almost all of them are in privately owned facilities. Dina Kodiak, KFI News.
9: A multi-million dollar Apple scam is sending two Inland Empire men to federal prison. Prosecutors say 41-year-old Wen Wei Wang of Chino Hills led a scheme that swapped counterfeit iPhones and iPads for genuine Apple products in SoCal stores, causing at least $16 million in losses. Wang was sentenced to 6.5 years in prison. His second in command, Yang Song of Corona, received 5 years.
14: In my Tennessee mountain.
9: The Grand Ole Opry will honor Dolly Parton with a special tribute tonight in Nashville. Organizers say the show will feature some of her biggest hits and celebrate her impact on country music. Parton died Tuesday after a brief battle with cancer at the age of 80. The tribute begins at 5:00 Pacific and will be streamed online. Let's go to an accident in Hollywood.
15: Hollywood Freeway, northbound side of the 101 just before Sunset Boulevard. An accident involving an electric vehicle and an SUV is clearing off the right shoulder. You do have reduced speed, though, from Melrose on the North 101. Near Dodger Stadium, 5 northbound transition to the 110 northbound. That connector road blocked with a stalled vehicle. In the 5 north, you're slow from Broadway up to the 2, the Glendale Freeway. We have a Caltrans sweeper on the 57 southbound. The carpool lane getting a cleaning between Temple Avenue and Brea Canyon Road until 3 p.m. With Southern California's most accurate traffic reports, I'm Mike Morris.
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1: Welcome back. Handle on the Law. Bill Handel here. Marginal Legal Advice. Maryland.
20: Yeah.
1: Hello, Maryland.
20: Hi.
1: Hi. Sounds like you're taking a bath.
20: No.
1: Okay. What can I do for you?
20: I wanted some legal advice.
1: Yes.
20: I work for a big company, and they sell car parks all over the world. They're expanding. And I've worked there for 8 years. I hired my sister on about 2 years ago. And when things were still good, she told me that she was having an affair with the boss. And I never said anything until I saw the favoritism got really bad. I started throwing little hints and saying things out loud without any name. Finally, one day I posted a Facebook post and I didn't say any names or I didn't mention the company or anything. And she integrated into my conversation. And a month later, I was let go.
1: Okay.
20: From the company.
1: Yeah.
20: And nothing was ever done for the sexual harassment.
1: Okay. How were you sexually harassed?
20: My boss. This is probably the fifth time it happened.
1: There, okay, wait a sec. All right. Did your boss come on to you?
20: Yes. He didn't come on to me. He was walking behind me as we're getting our belt on because.
1: Okay. What did he do? Out. What did your boss do?
20: He went behind me and he said, sorry, I'm shaking. He said, wow, you really look like,
1: okay, all right. So that's, okay. So I don't know if that's sexual harassment. How many times did he do that?
20: About three. That's time I got slapped in the butt by.
1: Oh, he slapped you. He slapped you in the butt.
20: Another one.
1: Another who?
20: Another employee there.
1: Oh, he slapped. No, so employee slapped you in the butt. All right. Did you complain?
20: I complained to somebody and nobody took it to corporate. So
1: okay. Who did you complain to? You don't give me a name, but at what level was the employee you complained to?
20: The assistant manager and the store manager and some employees that were.
1: And they didn't bring it up. All right. So you got fired. All right. Yes. Fair enough. And you want to know what you can do about it?
20: Yes.
1: Okay. I would talk you it based on what you say, and I'm assuming there are witnesses to that are willing to say anything, which they won't, because they want to keep their jobs. And what you are going to argue is sexual harassment, and they forced you to leave based on the sexual harassment issue, and you get to an employment discrimination attorney. The problem is, in California, you can be fired for any reason whatsoever. For example, posting on your Facebook page that intimates, that gives any hint, that talks about somehow you were mistreated at work, and that would be enough for them to justify throwing you out. Or just, you know what? We don't like Marilyn today. I think we're going to fire her. That's California.
20: What about in Utah?
1: I don't know in Utah. If that's what happened in Utah, then you get to talk to a Utah attorney. But I'm just telling all I can do. Yeah, I'm licensed in California, so I generally refer to California law, except when I talk about the Deep South and they have a whole issue about, animals, and I don't go into that. But it's you get to look up the law, Utah sexual harassment lawsuits. I mean, it's there. JJ, hi, JJ, welcome.
5: Yes, good to talk to you. I have a girlfriend down in San Diego. She just purchased a house, closed escrow 2 weeks ago. She paid $700 for a gentleman to walk the residence and come up with anything bad.
1: Hold on. She paid $700,000 to do what?
5: No, $700 for an inspection.
1: Oh, okay. Sorry, I missed that. Okay. $700 to do what? Walk the premises? I don't know what walk the premises are.
5: Yeah. You when you're buying a house, you want to know.
1: For inspection. Got it. She paid $700 for an inspection, not just walk around.
5: Exactly.
1: Got it. You made that very clear. Thank you. All right, so she pays $700 for an inspection. Now what?
5: Well, all of a sudden, she goes and checks out the refrigerator, and it's been leaking for months, and the cabinets are all blown up, and the drywall is soaking wet behind it.
1: Okay, this is after she closed escrow and owns the property, correct?
5: Right, and it's only been 2 weeks, right?
1: All right.
5: So anyway, she says in the paperwork, it says it has to be negotiated. I'm saying
1: Hold on. In what paperwork does it say it has to be negotiated? I don't quite understand.
5: The final docs from escrow.
1: Okay, the document. Wait a sec. The documents of the closing of the house or the paperwork with the inspector?
5: No, the house.
1: Okay, and it says it has to be negotiated? That's it? It just has to be negotiated. Yeah. There's no number, there's nothing.
5: And sue the hell out of them.
1: Yeah. Okay, there's no nothing, there's nothing.
5: Yeah.
1: It just has to be negotiated. So, okay, what if they offer you $1?
5: They're offering $1,000 on $25,000 from her putting it out
1: to bid. Okay, so you say no. That's easy. You say no.
5: Okay. All right. What's your next step?
1: Is suing them.
5: And you bring in the inspector
1: because if the inspector should have seen it, and here is the point. Is it enough? Is it obvious enough that they knew about it and didn't mention it?
5: Yes,
1: because the law says they have to mention it. Now, if you have a leak in the wall that you can't see, you're going to have a very difficult time making a claim. But if you've got a refrigerator, there's puddles underneath the refrigerator, and they just sell you the house and don't mention it, that's a little problem.
5: Okay. Is the agent liable?
1: The agent? No, not the agent.
5: Not the agent. Okay.
1: No, you will see. When you go to an agent, they say, we're not liable. You have to do your own inspection.
5: Right. Okay.
1: They're not liable at all. I mean, they just sell you and buy the house. That's what they do. Christine. Hello, Christine.
7: Hello, Bill.
1: Yes.
7: I was wondering if you could you could give me the information on what type of attorney I would hire to sue a city for damage to my house.
1: Okay. Explain to me what the city did that caused damage to your house.
7: Okay. The city has a tree that's on my property that I'm not allowed to touch. It belongs to the city, and they're somewhat historical trees. I don't want the tree taken out. That's not my problem. But the roots have up, tore up my sidewalk. I now have windows in the back of my house that I can't open or shut. Sliding glass doors.
1: Got it. All right. So, all right. There's damage. First of all, what you have to do is find an administrative law attorney. That's the kind of lawyer you want. that it practices administrative law, because your issue is administrative, because you're going after an administrative agency, read the city, or city arborist, or whatever part of the city does that. And that's what you have to do, and you're going to go and sue the city. But there are probably other ways of doing it. First, you put in a claim, and the city sends people out there. Have you done that already?
7: Several times. I get nothing. Absolutely nothing.
1: Okay, that's a city happens, and you can... All right, so that's weird that you've got nothing. Usually they do come back to you and go, oh, no, not our fault. No, it's your problem. No, we don't care if it's our tree.
7: Yeah.
1: I mean, they usually deny. In your case, they're not even denying. Just look under administrative lawyers. That's it. There's the lawyer that you hire. It's really that simple. This is Handle on the Law.
9: I'm Heather Brooker, live in the KFI 24-hour newsroom. Here is the latest. Labor Day travelers are being told to get ready for high costs and heavy traffic. AAA says round-trip airfare is going to cost $750 on average. 9 days of lane closures on westbound Venice Boulevard near the LA Convention Center will begin on Monday. It's part of a $2.6 billion expansion and modernization project. And two new movies are off to a decent start at the box office. Coyote vs. Acme has made $1.7 million so far, and The Dog Stars has brought in just under a mil. We are going to check on the 10 when we come back.
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1: This is Handle on the Law, Marginal Legal Advice. Carrie, you there?
31: Hi.
1: Did I grab you early? Hello.
31: Hi, I am here. Hi,
1: yes, ma'am.
31: Bill. Thanks for taking my call.
1: Sure.
31: Okay. If a business owns a commercial building and you transfer it into a trust, and so it goes to into two different trusts, can the building stay in the business name, or does it have to transfer to the
1: It depends.
31: Names?
1: No, it depends. Here's what I'm confused. So the building is going to be owned by two trusts, correct?
31: Correct.
1: All right, there'll be two trusts in the building. The name of the business
31: correct.
1: Is separate than the name of the trust. I mean, that's two different issues. I'm a little confused. Is the business going to continue?
31: Well, we are in the process of closing.
1: Oh, then it doesn't matter. If you're closing the business, what difference does it make?
31: Well, we actually made the trust 2 years ago.
1: Uh-huh.
31: And when it transferred into the two partners' names, the business sold to the two partners, which made the assessors tax us incredibly on the property.
1: Yeah, it does. You got to be very careful. You got to be very careful about that. So now they're shutting down the business, and they now own the two trusts own a building.
31: Well, I'm having them being removed from the trust at this
1: and how,
31: time.
1: How do you? Okay, who is the trustor? Who owns the property now? Who is the person that set up the trust?
31: Okay, one thing that I left out. Okay, the business is closing. Actually, I shouldn't say the business is closing because the building is going to be rented. Okay, so the business, I guess, is not closing. We've owner occupied.
1: Okay, hang on
31: so
1: a minute.
31: The business is not closing.
1: Okay, I'm confused. Who owns the business?
31: Okay, the business, the company that's been in business owns the business.
1: Okay.
31: And the partnership of my mom and I, just so you understand, are I don't know how that happens. But on a deed, it has our business name.
1: All right. So the business. Then, okay. So the business owns the property. All right.
31: Correct. Correct.
1: All right. So now you have the business owning a property, and you said it's in a trust, correct?
31: So when the lawyer divided it 50-50, when it filed, the assessor sold it and put it in our names.
1: The assessor doesn't sell anything. The assessors don't sell property. The assessors assess property. And what they do is assess how much tax you pay. And when it changes over, when a property is sold, the new tax kicks in. And it's usually sold, usually taxed at the sale price of the sale. And so let's say you bought a building for $100,000 and

0: My question is, what are my legal recourses about a dental bridge I had done a year and a half ago, and still not right? Since the beginning, I've had pain. I had sensitivity.
1: Okay, all right. So you have, all right, fair enough. Have you gone to another dentist, Sophia?
0: No.
1: You have to. You have to go to another dentist and get a second opinion and find out, was there malpractice? What did they do? What did they do wrong? And that's the start of your journey through this one. Without that, you're going no place. So you've got to know where you stand medically. I mean, it could be that you just hurt. It could be that they did everything right and you just react to it, because nothing is 100%. Nothing. So let's say 1% of the people react the way you did. Let's say 1/2 of 1%. If that's you, then you won the lottery, sort of. So that's okay, where we start. That's where you start. You have to go to another dentist and go, here's what's happening. Louise.
2: Okay, yes. We thought my mother-in-law, my ex-mother-in-law, had a stroke, and we called the ambulance. And we felt that her care there was not very good at all. So we're contemplating not calling the ambulance next time. Will we be legally responsible if we didn't call the ambulance?
1: No, but not at all. But I have a question. You thought that the ambulance people mistreated her, correct?
2: No, it wasn't the ambulance people. It was the hospital people, because
1: I got it. So next time next time you don't call the ambulance, so you just let her die right there on the sidewalk?
2: No, but not on the sidewalk.
1: Oh, I'm sorry. Okay, inside the house or on the porch. I'm just curious. I mean, the quick answer, Louise, is no, you don't have a duty to call an ambulance for anybody. You can just sit there and watch them die. As a matter of fact, you can cater lunch. You can, get a Chick-fil-A sandwich and munch it in front of them as they're croaking and just stopping to breathe. You can do anything you want. But I'm just curious as to, we called the ambulance and the hospital did not treat her well. And if she has it again, we're not going to call the ambulance. I'm just wondering where you're going with that, Louise.
2: Well, the problem is that, for instance, she waited like 4 hours to be seen by a doctor. And they're always saying, if you have a stroke, you need to be seen immediately.
1: No, I understand. And by the way, just to let you, is she okay or did she have a stroke?
2: We don't know. I mean, they took a whole bunch of tests.
1: Okay, what's going on with her? Wait. You don't know? Is she still in the hospital?
2: No, she's not in the hospital. Right now she's at home, but I'm just wondering.
1: All right, hold on. How long has it been since you called the ambulance and they took her to the hospital and had her wait 4 hours because she may have had a stroke? What's that period of time from the time they picked her up and the time they finally saw or she went to the hospital? Let me ask that. How long was she in the hospital before they figured out that she was okay or not?
2: Well, they just lost all her records. They took blood tests and everything.
1: Okay,
2: records.
1: By the way, where did they originally have her records? Was it the doctor's office that she normally went to? Did they originally have her records?
2: No, actually, she hadn't been to a doctor in such a long time.
1: So where are the records that they lost? How do you lose records if she hasn't been to a doctor?
2: They generated a chart and everything.
1: Yeah, I understand, but that's not her records. That's generating a chart so they can mark down what they're doing for her. Of course they generate a chart.
2: Yeah, but then
1: you're not making any sense at all. I wanted to get, I was just curious, we called the ambulance and the hospital mistreated her, so we don't want to call the ambulance again. Okay. I mean, you have a right to do that. No issue there.
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5: It's like a heat wave. That's right. I'm Heather Brooker, live from the KFI 24-hour newsroom. This heat wave is winding down, but SoCal still has one more hot and humid day left. National Weather Service says a heat advisory remains in effect through 8 o'clock tonight for coastal and valley areas of LA County. Temperatures will stay above normal today before cooler and drier air moves in tomorrow. Forecasters say temperatures could drop as much as 20 degrees from the hottest days of the week.
6: I actually saw his body kind of fly up in the air and go down.
5: The LAPD officer is now in serious and stable condition after a driver hit him in Sylmar last night. Police say the officer was investigating a crash near Foothill Boulevard and Hubbard Street when a passing vehicle hit him shortly before 8 o'clock. A witness tells KTLA the driver then sped off.
6: From where I was, no, he was not moving from the where I was, he was not moving. I know I,

0: I was just hoping he got injured, but not, he didn't die. But the car that hit him had sped off and gone down the road.
1: Officers found the vehicle and suspected driver about a mile away an hour later and then made an arrest. A 19-year-old is in critical condition after a shooting at a Five Guys restaurant in Oxnard. Police say the teen was shot once last night at the restaurant on Portico Way. Investigators have not identified a suspect or released a possible motive. The victim is from Santa Paula. The manhole mystery is expanding from New York City to Long Island. ABC's Aaron Katursky says some people were spotted slipping into a sewer through a manhole early Thursday morning.
2: Police said they searched below ground in Wantagh and found no one and apparently nothing disturbed or damaged. In New York City, at least three people were spotted just last week climbing out of a manhole near Penn Station wearing overalls and headlamps.
1: The NYPD suspects these underground scavengers are looking for valuables, but entering manholes is illegal and dangerous. Arizona State University is now offering a Bachelor of Arts degree to prepare students as internet influencers. Arizona internet influencer Jenny Kim Calabrese says students will learn video production, podcasting, personal branding, audio analytics, and social strategy.
3: This isn't a gimmick. It is a full 120-hour degree, same as any other major.
1: More than 200 million Americans reportedly earn money through online platforms as the creator economy continues to grow. Federal prosecutors say a man posing as a San Francisco 49ers player used dating apps to scam women out of more than $1 million. Investigators say 35-year-old Dejon Love built romantic relationships with women, then convinced them to invest money with him, while his 18-year-old accomplice Taylor Chan allegedly posed as his financial advisor. ABC's Jacqueline Lee says some of the victims even took out personal loans.
4: The victims believe they were in sincere romantic relationships with Love. So they invested their money with Love, allegedly telling them he wanted to build wealth and a future together.
1: None of the identified victims ever got their money back. The FBI has identified 26 victims in four states, but believes there are many more. Almost 250 kids in Inglewood will get to play flag football thanks to the LA Rams.
5: The Rams and cornerback Trent McDuffie have launched the Inglewood Unified Flag Football League, open to students at all 8 elementary and middle schools in the district. The Rams will provide footballs, flags, and other equipment. Players will also get a Rams jersey featuring the student's school logo. McDuffie played football at St. John Bosco High School in Bellflower. He also donated backpacks filled with school supplies to participants. The Rams have donated $1 million in equipment and grants to more than 130 youth and high school football programs across Southern California this year. Amy King, KFI News.
1: Let's check on that accident in Huntington Beach on the 405.
6: Southbound side of the 405 before Golden West had a multi-vehicle wreck in the slow lane. Well, good news, that accident has been cleared away, but as you're heading towards Surf City, you do have reduced speeds on the South 405 starting at the 605 freeway near Seal Beach. And in Seal Beach on the North 405 before Seal Beach Boulevard, a disabled Jeep just cleared from the center divider area right near the fast track lane, so that problem is gone. 5 southbound before Pacific Coast Highway, a two-vehicle wreck that had the two left-hand lanes out of sorts has been cleared away, but you still have a back up to Camino Capistrano. Up ahead on the 5 southbound past Avenida Pico, an earlier crash cleared from the right-hand lane. This is where a truck struck a pedestrian. We have a Caltrans project on the North 5. This is the Golden State Freeway portion. The right-hand lane shut down for a shoulder reconstruction project between Hasley Canyon Road and Parker Road. This goes until 3 p.m. today. Not seeing any delays through the cone zone. Cerritos, South 605 before the 91, a two-vehicle crash clearing off the right shoulder. With Southern California's most accurate traffic reports, I'm Mike Morris.
1: Thank you, Mike. Southland weather from KFI. It's hot. There's a heat advisory in effect. It's going to be in the mid to upper 90s across LA and OC, mid to upper 80s at the beaches, triple digits in the valleys, reaching 105 in some places, upper 100s to about 105, 106 in the Inland Empire, and mid 100s in the high desert. Right now it is 89 in San Juan Capistrano, 88 in Anaheim, 93 in Northridge, and 84 in Compton. 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

0: Auckland, New Zealand, listening to iHeart. Oh, I'm listening to you all the way from Auckland, New Zealand on iHeart Radio. I have to say, you're the best tech expert I've ever heard. Wow. Well, take that, New Zealand. Ellen. Oh, Eileen, your guest literally just said, trust me, you can't trust anyone. Gave me a laugh. And Vicky, your Google Maps tip was the best ever. I used it to find great suggestions near our hotels in London and Rome. Thank you. Yes, I can't tell you what that is, but yes, it's a way. You can look on my website to search for that. Basically, you use the Ask Maps feature to say, find me the best like local places that are old school or something like that. I got to look at the exact phrasing. That's going to do it for this episode of the show. You can find everything I mentioned on my website, richontech.tv. I will put that in the show notes. This is episode 189. You can find me on social media. I am at richontech. Next week, we'll be discussing the morality of AI and using AI for travel planning. Two separate segments there. Thanks so much for listening. There are so many ways you can spend your time. I really appreciate you spending it right here with me. One reminder before I go, please do not drive distracted. Those texts can wait. Thanks everyone who makes this show possible. Bobo, Kim, my guests, and of course you for listening. My name is Rich DeMiro. I will talk to you real soon.
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12: LAPD under review. I'm Eileen Gonzalez, live from the KFI 24-hour newsroom. LA Mayor Bass is ordering an independent review of LAPD encounters that leave people dead or severely injured, with a focus on possible mental health crisis. The move comes after the LAPD released video of two recent deaths. One shows officers repeatedly using force on a 58-year-old man in a San Fernando Valley jail before he was later found unresponsive in his cell. The other shows officers fatally shooting a 33-year-old man after police say he advanced toward them with a baseball bat. A driver who allegedly struck an LAPD officer with his SUV and took off is in custody. Police say the officer was investigating a multi-vehicle crash on Foothill Boulevard in Sylmar last night when the driver hit him. This witness tells KTLA it appeared the driver

0: driver was trying to quickly cut through the scene.
1: That car just happened coming fast and hit him right, like, on the shoulder or, like, by his side. And I actually saw his body kind of fly up in the air and go down.
0: Investigators found the abandoned SUV near the Pacoima Wash and later tracked the suspect to a home in Pacoima. The officer was taken to a hospital and is in stable condition. California Attorney General Rob Bonta and the state's Energy Commission are suing the Trump administration and Golden State Wind over a deal that canceled a big offshore wind project.
2: State leaders say the $120 million buyout will cost California thousands of jobs and slow down clean energy efforts. And Bonta says it threatens to set back California's growing offshore wind industry by years. The deal also requires Golden State Wind to invest in fossil fuel projects outside of California, which critics argue doesn't benefit the state. California wants the court to overturn the deal. Dina Kodiak, KFI News.
0: Rescue crews are still finding survivors as the search enters a fourth day after catastrophic flooding along the Nepal-Tibet border. More than 670 people are dead and nearly 3,000 remain missing, including hundreds of foreign visitors. This woman from Northern California says she and her husband were on one of the buses at the border checkpoint when the rushing water, ice, mud, and debris wiped out entire villages.
3: It just came like a roar. It sucked a bunch of buses, SUVs, people, the base camp, everything.
0: More than 3,700 people have been rescued in Nepal, while crews are also trying to reach people believed to be trapped in a mud-filled tunnel at a hydropower plant. Masses of sardines have washed up dead or dying in South Africa. Scientists are investigating whether a herpes virus detected in the fish is responsible. ABC's Chuck Sievertson says it's the first time that the PHV virus has been identified in sardines off South Africa.
4: That virus was linked to two mass sardine deaths in Australia in the 1990s. It causes inflammation and thickening of sardines' gills, which interferes with their oxygen intake. PHV is a fish virus and poses no known risk to humans.
0: South African environmental officials say it doesn't mean healthy sardines caught commercially or canned products are unsafe to eat. Olivia Rodrigo will headline the first ever Daisy Chain Fields Music Festival today at Great Park in Irvine, where more than 45,000 people are expected. The all-women lineup also includes Chapel Roan, Garbage, and Mitski, but with temperatures expected to climb into the low 90s, Irvine City Councilman William Goh tells KTLA medical services and water stations will be widely available.
5: We have great companies that's handling the production, C3 Presents and PSQ. They're more than prepared. We're the heat.
0: All net proceeds from the festival will benefit charities that support women and girls. Let's go to a crash on the 101 in Sherman Oaks.
6: Eastbound side of the 101 Ventura Freeway, right at Woodman Avenue, is an accident involving an electric vehicle. Everything should be over on the right-hand shoulder. East 101, just slight delays from Van Nuys Boulevard to the North Hollywood Freeway split. West 101, a little busier. It's stop and go from Woodman Avenue down to White Oak. Caltrans continues to work near the City of Industry on the South 605. The three right-hand lanes shut down for a pavement project between the 60 Freeway and Peck Road, and this goes until late tomorrow night. Expect reduced speeds, actually expect slowing through this cone zone between the 10 and 60 freeway junctions. 110 northbound before Gage Avenue, an earlier accident clearing from the left-hand lane. North 110 near stop and go from the 105 up to the 4 level. Southbound side of the 110, that's slow from the 5 down to Century Boulevard. A reminder, no Caltrans projects this weekend on the 405 southbound between the valley and the west side, but the 405 southbound right now slow from the 101 down to the South Bay curb. North 405 a little slow from the 105 up to the 10. With Southern California's most accurate traffic reports, I'm Mike Morris.
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0: In effect until 8 tonight. Highs in the upper 80s to mid 90s for Metro LA and OC. Low to mid 80s at the beaches. Mid 90s to around 104 in the valleys and IE. Mid 80s to mid 90s in the high desert. Tonight mostly clear. Lows in the mid 60s to around 70. Tomorrow will be partly cloudy in the morning. Then it'll turn sunny with highs in the mid 80s to around 90. Right now it's 93 in Santa Ana, 103 in Agoura Hills, 95 in Anaheim, and 101 in Riverside. 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

0: 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How do you do on this beautiful Saturday afternoon? A little bit of hazy, a little bit of cloudy, but a warm one indeed. As we shift, you've been listening to Eileen throughout the day. We're going to be shifting a little bit tomorrow, getting a little cooler. That'll be nice. And the Fork Report is for a little bit of a sanctuary. And I got my boy with me. You want to say hi, Mike?
1: Hi.
0: Into the mic. Your name's not Mike. Don't burp. What? I swear, don't burp.
1: No, I didn't. Okay. Hi.
0: What's your name?
1: Max.
0: What do you do for a living? Do you have kids?
1: No.
0: Do you work?
1: No.
0: Barely, right? Run the
1: Barely,
0: house?
1: Barely, sort of.
0: Do your parents think you're cool?
1: Maybe.
0: I do. I think you're pretty cool. Do you want to tell a joke or something? You have a clean joke?
1: No, not really.
0: No, not really. What do you like to do?
1: Play video games.
0: The cursed video games. Oh, no. All right. Well, thanks for coming to work with Daddy. Go play your vids. Only ones that I've approved of. You got to say that to sound like I'm a totally good parent. That's like, I don't know what he's playing. Could be GTA. I have no idea. Well, he just said, I do not play GTA. That was a test. You passed. You got an F+. You're lucky. Now go sit down and be handsome. You're killing. Sit down and be handsome. All right. Welcome to the Fork Report. Today we have a chock full show. Kayla's gone, but we got Richie Quintero here on duties, basically babysitting duties for me, making sure that I do what I'm supposed to do. And Adam is here, of course, on the ones and twos. And Eileen is doing a cappella in the newsroom and practicing. Do you go out and do karaoke every single weekend?
2: No, I don't. But I did on Wednesday.
0: Wednesday?
2: Is Wednesday a big... once a week. Well, actually, it was an open mic. So I did open mic and karaoke. And live band karaoke.
0: Live what?
2: Live band karaoke. You actually sing with a band.
0: Oh, that's got to be more fun.
2: Yeah, it is fun.
0: That's very cool.
2: Yeah, but I had some of my band members. We had one on keyboard, one on guitar, and then I just had vocals. I didn't have my bass, so...
0: Well, what's your go-to?
2: Oh, my go-to for karaoke?
0: Yeah, what's your go-to song?
2: Probably Led Zeppelin Rock and Roll or nice. Rihanna Love on the Brain.
0: Wow.
2: Yeah.
0: What a range.
2: I go for it. I scream. I'm not saying I'm good. It's therapy.
0: I've heard you. You can give out. Do you ever give out your socials on the air?
2: My socials?
0: Yeah. So that people can watch you, your social media.
2: Oh, no, I don't really, but. Yeah, it's IEYELEEN Rose.
0: There you go.
2: On Insta, Eileen Rose.
0: Now people can hear you.
2: Yeah.
0: Good for you. All right. So I wanted to start a little different today because normally on Technique of the Week, I go straight into a technique. But like a lot of you, I was affected by the loss of Dolly Parton. And Tim Curry, and I know that I'm a huge Tim Curry fan as well. The difference is that Dolly Parton kind of crossed genres and she, countries, all of these things. She was a great ambassador for America, American music and things like that. But what an amazing person she seemed to be. I don't know her. I've seen her speak live and was blown away at the way she commanded a room and the power of who she is as a human being, or at least seemed to be. Now, I say seemed to be because I don't know her, but I will tell you, you look at everything she's done and it absolutely points to the fact that she was a wonderful human being that focused on other people. You know, you look at these people now. You know, Maui, for instance, when Maui was inflamed and engulfed in this massive fire, were there some celebrities that came forward? Yeah, but it's like investments. It came off like, we're going to invest in this place rather than taking care of people. Again, that's my point of view. Even people I respect did that. And I was like, Dolly seemed to do things for people because of needs that she saw and only used fanfare if it would get people to notice a problem more and more. She seemed to live way underneath what she could have lived like and ended up just giving money and stuff, whether it was donating books or things like that. And I came across, you know, all these lists, the book for kids scholarships, for teens, tuitions for adults, wildfire relief, flood relief, hurricane relief, medical research, wildlife conservation, a way station for butterflies. And you could see that her heart was in these things. Well, as I was looking these things up for my own personal curiosity about who this woman was and why she was so beloved, not to mention apolitical. She was very apolitical. She really focused on using her celebrity to do good things instead of getting in the muck and mire. I've told people many times, and I've said it when I fill in for Handle on the Morning Show, I love talking politics when people want to talk politics, but people don't. People want to talk about politicians, and that's boring to me. Politics, philosophy, ideals, why things work and why things don't, why even great ideas don't scale, these types of things, interesting to me. What's not interesting to me is politicians for the most part. History is interesting, but not the individuals most of the time. So when I came across this recipe for life from Dolly Parton, it made me smile. It made me smile because it just echoed more about this woman. Now, she has a restaurant, Song and Hearth, a southern eatery, and people come from all over the world to try the famous stone soup and learn about Dolly's childhood traditions with her family and things she loved to eat. She loved potatoes. How could you not love a person that loves potatoes? That's like the most versatile. If you can make mashed potatoes, French fries, and hear me out on this, and distill it into vodka, that is the perfect food. And Dolly knew it. But there's a sign on that restaurant as you come in, an oval that is on some wrought iron that hangs above the door, reads Dolly's recipe for life. And it reads this way. You'll need a half cup of love, a teaspoon of caring, a dash of humility, topped with compassion. It's four free ingredients, and we should all stock up. That's how I will remember Dolly. It's the Fork Report. I'm Neil Saavedra. Let's get the latest news now with the singing Eileen Gonzalez in the KFI 24-hour newsroom.
2: It is still dangerously hot out, but relief is on the way. Whole Foods is pulling guacamole off the shelves because of salmonella contamination, and the Grand Ole Opry is honoring Dolly Parton tonight. We'll have more news at the bottom of the hour. Right now, let's go to a crash on... Actually, we're going to check on 710 right after this.
0: All right, Morongo. You've heard me praise Morongo all the time. You remember we went to Morongo, Max? He's nodding with his headphones on. 9 years old, going on 14. But Morongo is a good time. We take Tracy and I take Max. 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We have great food. 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
2: SoCal weather from KFI from the Odoo.com Weather Center. 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It's sunny and hot today. Temps mostly in the 80s and 90s. Some areas will hit triple digits once again. The good news is a cooling trend kicks in tomorrow. This report is brought to you by Allstate. Let's go to a crash on the 710 in Long Beach.
3: You find it on the northbound side of the 710 Long Beach Freeway just before Long Beach Boulevard. An accident was quickly cleared from lanes over to the right-hand shoulder. You have just slight delays on the north 710 starting at the 405. Speaking of the 405, northbound side before Skirball Center Drive, watch for a broken down vehicle blocking the middle lanes. 60 eastbound at Paramount Boulevard, it's an accident involving an SUV and a big rig. Both vehicles over on the right shoulder, but you're backed up from the 710 freeway. With Southern California's most accurate traffic reports, I'm Mike Morris.
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32: One SoCal city's ambitious plans for an overhaul of its sports complex is facing a difficult financial reality. It loses $1 million a year. Fewer residents are using it. So should more public money be used to renovate it? That's Monday, starting at noon on Monks and Merrill on KFI.

0: KFI AM 640 live everywhere on the iHeartRadio app. Howdy, howdy, howdy. It is Saturday. That means it's time for the Fork Report from 2 to 5, 3 hours to celebrate food, the people that make it, the culture behind it, and just hanging out. Just hanging out and shaking off the heaviness of the week. And it always is. And what a week it was. A couple of well-known deaths. You have, of course, Dolly Parton, which we're talking about, Tim Curry. And I just blanked right this second, the voice of Eeyore and Optimus Prime.
1: It has been a pleasure serving with you all.
0: It'll come to me. A very, very talented man. And
2: Peter Collin.
0: Thank you. Thank you, Peter Collin. A lot of talented people. And, you know, they say it always goes in threes, but the reality is, it's the cycle of life. And you get people that are moving out of our lives that were part of growing up or help forming who we are through the things that we watch. And so I talked about Dolly Parton's recipe for life that I thought was very sweet. Although she did write a book with her sister Rachel called Good Lookin' Cookin', and allrecipes.com has a couple of them. I encourage you to go take a look. One of them, I'll give you some here now. One of them is the Dirty Road Martini, and I thought this was interesting combination into a martini. And not only is this considered or called a martini, it's served in a lowball glass, which like a rocks glass. So that's an interesting way to have a martini as well. So let's look at these ingredients. 2 ounces of vodka.
1: Like it.
0: 2 ounces of unsweetened tea. That's a very interesting combination. Obviously country. 1/4 ounce brine from the Italian, Mazzetta Italian mix. And Spanish Queen martini olives pitted or stuffed for garnish. Vegetable pieces from the Mazzetta Italian mix, Girardia. I know what they are. We have them in our fridge, but for garnish. They're the pickled veggies there. So you combine the vodka, the tea, and the brine in ice-filled mixing glass. Stir well to chill. Fill a lowball or rocks glass with ice. Strain martini over the ice. Garnish with olives and vegetable pieces. But that's a curiosity to me. Dirty martinis are tasty to me, but I like a pretty traditional martini as well. Something to try. Okay, another one that I thought, when you think Dolly Parton, to me, she loved potatoes. So this is her mashed potatoes. This is the Parton sisters' take on mashed potatoes. How country is that? 5 pounds russet potatoes, washed, peeled, and quartered. 1.5 teaspoons salt. 1 teaspoon garlic paste or 1 garlic clove minced. 8 tablespoons butter, room temperature. Butter. 4 ounces cream cheese. I'm loving every bit of this. 4 ounces cream cheese, room temperature, 1/2 cup sour cream, 1 cup whole milk, room temperature, 2 tablespoons. And the reason for that room temperature, by the way, is when you're coming out and you've got the steamed, the potatoes that you just boiled, and then you end up steaming them a little bit afterwards, getting some of that liquid off after you drain all the liquid off, save some of it. In case you need some of that starchy water. But when you do that, it steams out. When you put something cold on that, it's going to shock those potatoes, so you want them warm. That's where that comes from. 1 cup whole milk, room temperature, 2 tablespoons chopped fresh parsley for garnish, fresh ground black pepper to taste. So you place potatoes in a colander, you rinse in cold water until the water runs clear, transfer the potatoes to a large pot, fill with enough cold water that the potatoes are covered by 2 inches, 1 teaspoon salt, bring to a boil, then lower heat to medium and cook until fork tender. That's going to be about 10 minutes at that size. You drain the potatoes in a colander, transfer to a large bowl or bowl on a stand mixer, and a remaining 1/2 teaspoon of salt, garlic, and 6 tablespoons of butter, cream cheese sour cream, and half cup of milk. Using an electric hand mixer, which I'm normally not a fan of because it brings out the gluten in potatoes, but this is Dolly Parton, or a stand mixer fitted with a paddle attachment, which would be better. Blend on medium speed, pour in remaining half cup milk, and mix on high speed to whip potatoes until fluffy. I prefer a ricer myself when it comes to potatoes. Transfer the potatoes to a serving bowl and put the 2 tablespoons of butter, garnish with parsley, and season with pepper on top. That sounds delicious. So good looking cooking, A Year of Meals by Dolly Parton and Rachel Parton George, her sister, is the cookbook if you want to get it. I highly recommend you going and checking a few of these recipes out at allrecipes.com. And it goes, she's got like 7 or so recipes that are on this page. And then check out the book, would be a good thing. All right, stick around. Well, what a show do we have today? Our very own Jason Nathanson, JNat, from our news department's coming on. He loves food. He's big foodie, and he's been going around trying more restaurants, some oldies and goodies, some newer stuff. And I said, come on the show, man. Share your love with the folks. So stick around for that. It's the Fork Report. I'm Neil Saavedra, KFI AM 640. 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
2: The rotting food is officially all cleaned up at Lineage Logistics in Boyle Heights. Officials confirmed today that they've emptied the burned-down warehouse of millions of pounds of formerly frozen food that was stored there, which then spoiled after the fire that started back in June. The South Coast AQMD was on site today and says the major cleanup phase is now done, and now a 7-day clock has started to finish the final cleanup. A Studio City dog trainer is under investigation.
3: LA Animal Services is looking into reports that several dogs died under suspicious circumstances while in the care of Smart Dogs Training Academy. KTLA reports the investigation follows the death of a 2-year-old Bernese Mountain Dog named Duncan, whose owner says the dog died about 48 hours after entering a board and train program there. The owner says at least 7 other families have since reported similar deaths. The facility has not yet publicly responded. Heather Brooker, KFI News.
2: Whole Foods has pulled a whole lot of guacamole because of salmonella contamination.
4: The Food and Drug Administration has put its highest risk classification on Whole Foods' recall of nearly 13,000 dips, salsas, and guacamole products with jalapenos from Coast Citrus Distributors in Sinaloa, Mexico. The California Post reports the Class 1 designation entails a reasonable probability of serious health consequences or death. No illnesses have been reported to date from the products, but the Whole Foods recall is part of a much larger investigation into salmonella and jalapenos, and the broader outbreak has made 431 people in 32 states ill and hospitalized 57. Mark Rauner, KFI News.
2: In my Tennessee mountain. The Grand Ole Opry will honor Dolly Parton with a special tribute tonight in Nashville. Organizers say the show will feature some of her biggest hits and celebrate her impact on country music. Parton died on Tuesday after a brief battle with cancer at the age of 80. The tribute begins at 5 p.m. Pacific, and it will stream online live. There is a Caltrans project underway on the 60 in Diamond Bar.
5: You'll find the carpool lane shut down on the westbound side of the 60. It's a bridge work situation taking place between Phillips Ranch Road and the 57 freeway. This project should be wrapping up soon. In the meantime, you have slight delays through the cone zone coming away from Chino. 5 northbound, the Golden State Freeway past Lake Hughes Road. It's an accident involving a big rig and a car. Both the little car and the big rig are clearing off the right shoulder. 118 westbound just past Topanga Canyon. Watch for metal debris in the carpool lane. With Southern California's most accurate traffic reports, I'm Mike Morris.
0: I like that, Mike. And the little bitty car and the big old truck. Well, I hope everybody's okay. I like that. It's like reading a story to a kid.
5: Okay. If it works, it works.
0: If it works, nice. It works indeed. Thank you, sir. All right, termites. Man, are they not cute little things, that's for sure. You can't say cute little termites because they're a pain in the rear. They've been called the quiet natural disaster, and with good reason. They cause over $5 billion in property damage per year just here in the U.S. And that's why I'm a big fan of Bugman. 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
2: SoCal weather from KFI, sunny and hot today. There's a heat advisory in effect until 8 tonight. Highs in the upper 80s to mid 90s for Metro LA and OC. Low to mid 80s at the beaches, mid 90s to around 104 in the valleys. Right now it's 93 in Palmdale, 85 in Laguna Beach. 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

0: 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It's your friendly neighborhood fork reporter, Neil Saavedra, as you do. Thanks for hanging out with me today until 5 o'clock. We're going to have a good time. A lot of guests today, people I want you to know, and some that you should know already, like my next guest, Jason Nathanson, is with us. You hear him on the air here all the time. He is with our news department. He's been on Gary and Shannon for a long time doing entertainment news and things like that. But what you may not know about him is that he's a big foodie. He likes to cook. He loves a good burger, all of those things. And we had this great conversation the other day. And I said, you know, why don't we make time? And you tell me when you have time, come on. He gets out more than I do to these restaurants. You know, I've got a 9-year-old who happens to be sitting behind me today. And we don't, you know, my wife's not a big foodie. So I said, come on the show. And he says, great, I got a list of some stuff that I've been checking out. So welcome to the Fork Report, buddy.
1: Thank you. Good to be here.
0: It's nice to see you, my friend.
1: Good to see you, too.
0: I've known Jay for a long time, and we just had a great conversation recently. So we're bringing it here to the air. So where do you start? You've got a list of some places you've gone to and things that you liked and maybe some you didn't.
1: And I'm a longtime Valley guy, so I really love to go to Valley places, highlight what's going on. And it seems like everybody's coming to the Valley these days. All the big West Side restaurants and the owners and the businesses have started to really realize that there's a lot of money there and people like to go out.
0: It's a great place. And the Valley is, honestly, our valleys are the best places for the most authentic ethnic foods, too.
1: 100%.
0: And people don't eat, they are spread out everywhere.
1: Yeah.
0: You're not going to find them in one line or one row necessarily.
1: Get off of Ventura and you can, because a lot of the big places start to come in on Ventura.
0: Sure.
1: So that's what it's expensive to be there, right? So you have some of the more brand name stuff, and that's great. Because also you don't really want to see them displacing a lot of the smaller local places.
0: Absolutely.
1: But if you go into those endless strip malls around all the Valley, you're going to find some of the best kind of ethnic
0: amazing
1: food. So it's really, really good stuff. One of those would be a place I just went to last week. I had ordered from there before and had it delivered, but I hadn't actually been in. And that's in the middle of my list here is Jip Bop, which is a newish kind of Korean place in Van Nuys. I think it's on Burbank.
0: Say it.
1: I believe it's on Burbank, but I'm just saying, cause
0: be
1: I'm,
0: bold,
1: I'm not, I don't remember exactly. But I think that's where it is. And it's really, we've seen, I think a lot of the Korean places in the Valley have been kind of clustered in the Northridge area for a while. And so to see them branch out a little bit is nice. This place is, it's small, it's a little bit modern, and just really tasty, good, you know, kind of kimchi stews.
0: It's named Bip Bop?
1: Jip Bop.
0: Oh, I was going to say, well, do they serve that?
1: Jip Bop. Jip Bop, yeah. And really good. I like I'm a big fan of tteokbokki. I can't pronounce a lot of this stuff, you know, authentically at all.
0: Me either, so knock yourself out.
1: I have a friend I go with, and he lived in Korea for a while, and he always corrects my pronunciation, and I feel stupid. But the tteokbokki was really good. The banchan was really, really good as well. Great kimchi, good stews. Just all around, really, really enjoyed that place. And so I would highly recommend that. One place that I went to, which is kind of brand new to me in my area, but it's been there forever in North Hollywood, is a place called Mangal, M-A-N-G-A-L. It's in, again, a little strip mall, and good old school Armenian food. There's, I think, a couple in the area, and my dry cleaner is right next door, and she's Armenian. I asked her, which place did you go to? The place next door. It's fantastic. It took me a while to actually get there, but I went a week or two ago, and some of the greatest lamb chops I've ever had.
0: And, oh, my God.
1: And
0: I love a good lamb chop.
1: And in this day and age, if you get lamb chops, even from the smaller places, you're talking like 30, 40 bucks often. I think it was $23 for the plate. And
0: really?
1: three or four big, juicy lamb chops. Really, really good.
0: How were they prepared?
1: Grilled over, I don't know if it was over live fire or not, because I don't know the setup in their kitchen. But it certainly felt like that if it wasn't. So, you know, nicely caramelized on the outside, cooked perfectly. you know, not heavy on the seasoning at all. Just, you know, the meat shone through.
2: And that's great because that there is such a wonderful uniqueness to lamb that you really want to taste the lamb. 100%. You want that to be the flavors. Everything else should accompany that or bring that out.
1: 100%. And that's the best way, I think. I love a slow roasted, you know, fall apart shredded lamb neck or leg or something like that. That's great too. Sure. But nothing beats a lamb chop, and just the picking it up with your hand and feeling, you know, caveman like.
2: Oh yeah, great. Yeah, like a tomahawk steak or something.
1: Eating off, it's like a mini tomahawk too. Yeah, so you feel big and manly.
2: You know who makes a great lamb chop is Simon Majumdar. Mm. We had him at a one of our events one time. He's become a really good friend. He's a sweet and incredibly smart man. But I said, why don't you come and grill something at one of our Thanks Grilling events. Mm. By the way, Thanks Grilling is coming up in November at Wild Fork in Laguna Niguel. So stick around for more information on that. And he did the most beautiful, and I say simplistic because he didn't overdo it. And they were so delicate and so lovely.
1: Yeah.
2: That I'm like, dude, this. And he's like, oh, it's one of my favorite things to do. But yeah, I like a good lamb chop as well. Stick around. We're talking with Jason Nathanson, our very own from our news department here. He's a big foodie. He's got a great palate. We often talk about food. So I invited him to come on today. I said, just come on and share a couple places you've been to. The Jip Bop that he talked about earlier is on Burbank Indeed. It's 14834 Burbank Boulevard in Sherman Oaks, California. And the other one that you just said, the Armenian place.
1: Mangal. M-A-N-G-A-L in North Hollywood.
2: That's awesome. All right. So stick around. More to come with Jason when we return. Let's get the latest news now with Eileen Gonzalez in the KFI 24-hour newsroom.
3: Here's the latest big progress with cleaning up that rotted food at the burned-out warehouse in Boyle Heights. One of President Trump's most vocal supporters of immigration crackdown, Milo Yiannopoulos, has been deported for overstaying his visa. California lawmakers asking families to review vaccines and childcare after a federal change. We'll have more news at the top of the hour, and we'll check your drive on the 60 next.
2: Ah, Morongo. Phew, what a time. I love Morongo. Genuinely do. I've been there with my family. My son's here with me today hanging out. And, you know, he's 9, and he loved it because he's a sucker for a great room and room service. This kid had room service before he was 2 years old, I think, or maybe somewhere around 2 years old, and he's never looked back. Never. Hey, can we do that when he was small? Hey, can we do that thing when they bring the food up to your room? Yes, you got it. And he loves it there at Morongo. Morongo has fantastic food. I've become friends with the chefs and those that oversee the food and beverage there. And they really do it right, and they do it for the right reasons. And Morongo backs them up. They come to him and say, we want a big, you know, Texas style or whatever. I think it's a Santa Maria barbecue system in the back. And they go, okay, tell us how much and what you want to do with it. So I'm a big fan, and they got a lot going on for you as well. Football's back. They're giving away every league commissioner's what they want, and that is a draft party. So choose the party that's right for you at MorongoCasinoResort.com and make Labor Day weekend a Morongo weekend. 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They're giving away a 2026 Mustang GT Fastback. 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I have one. You should have one. The music of Rihanna performed live by a tribute band. Rihanna replayed September 3rd. 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Good times.
3: SoCal weather from KFI. Sunny and hot today. Temps mostly in the 80s and 90s, but some areas are hitting triple digits once again. Good news is a cooling trend kicks in tomorrow. This report is brought to you by Mothers Against Drunk Driving. Let's go to a crash on the 60 in Chino.
4: You find it on the westbound side of the 60. Just past the 71. It's an accident involving a big rig and an SUV. Both vehicles are on the right shoulder. Up ahead on the West 60, the connector road to the 605 southbound. That's the West 60 to the South 605. That is shut down for a paving project that goes until early Monday. So the West 60 is slow from Hacienda Boulevard to the 605 freeway. 710 northbound before Long Beach Boulevard.
3: An accident involving
4: a pickup and a car is clearing off the right shoulder. With Southern California's most accurate traffic reports, I'm Mike Morris.
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Neil Saavedra here with the Fork Report every Saturday, 2 to 5. We have time to celebrate food, the people that make it, the culture behind it. You can join me on social media at Fork Reporter, at Fork Reporter. And if you like, if you're interested in my art or my creative outlets, making, I love making replica movie props and all kinds of things like that. You can follow my other less traveled one on Instagram, and that is Savco Industries, at Savco Industries, S-A-A-V-C-O Industries. And right now I'm working on a full-size R2-D2. I'm working on a full-size Creature from the Black Lagoon holding a damsel in distress for a buddy of mine who's doing a big Halloween show that I'll tell you about more as we get closer to it. That is some of the fun that I do outside of here. Talking with my friend Jason Nathanson, you

0: Which I'm not a huge matcha person, but good hojicha, which I am a fan of, the tea, and really good stuff there. There's strawberry, is it Pocky or Pokey, the dessert sticks? Do you know those? Are you familiar?
1: I call them a Pocky.
0: Okay, I remembered I said it wrong, and I don't remember which is the right way.
1: I do the same
0: say
1: thing all the time.
0: So they do a homemade version that is their own in a pastry form. That was the best pastry that I had there. So that's Mekon Bakery in Encino. One of the new smash burger places that opened, one of these places that I said have been coming to the Valley. We're getting all the stuff now. Burger She Wrote opened in Sherman Oaks. Yeah. This is my kind of smash burger, where it's the ketchup, mustard, onion, pickle variety, not the grilled onion special sauce variety, which I think for me is too much fat on fat on fat on fat. I like to have that mustard in there to cut through the sugary of the ketchup and the raw onions and pickles. Love that. So, I really enjoyed their burger. I hadn't had that one before. So, also, Nico's Sandwiches in Glendale. I don't know if you've heard of this. This is a truck. They have great sandwiches. But the one that I had, which is the kind of sandwich you can have once a year, maybe, it's the fried mortadella sandwich.
1: Oh, my God.
0: It's called Bourdain's favorite, because Anthony Bourdain famously loved the fried bologna sandwich. Huh? And it is fried mortadella, cheese, a great bread, maybe some mustard. There might be a pickle on there. Ugh, it's so good. But again, you can only have that once or twice. In the Fashion Square Mall, in the food court there, a new place opened called Mimi Garden Express, which is kind of like a Din Tai Fung fast casual. That's what it reminded me of. I don't know if that's specifically what they're going for, but they have the Xiaolong Bao, the soup dumplings, which were really, really good. I like those.
1: Oh,
0: and you can just order, I think, like 5 of them, and it's fast and cheap. You know, Din Tai Fung is great, and all that kind of dim sum is great, but sometimes that's if you're going to Din Tai Fung, it's a line, and it's a long time. Usually you're waiting.
1: And so, it's an experience.
0: And it's an experience. Yeah. So to get that kind of stuff fast is good. They had a really good beef roll. And some pork noodles, which I really like. It was hit and miss on some of the stuff, but you know, if you're looking for, especially in a food court, if you're looking for a quick something that's different than all the other food court stuff, Mimi Garden Express, I really like that. And that's kind of the Valley places. A couple of noteworthy non-Valley places I've been to, which are big names and a lot of people know about it, but Lou's Cafe in Koreatown, which is it's Taiwanese and has been all over the place for their French toast, which is custard stuffed. Oh my God. It was so good.
1: Crunchy
0: on the outside, soft on the inside, and you pour, I think it's condensed milk or something like that over it. That was insane. But they also have the pork belly rice was really good. The cold noodles with chicken was great. Last night, I was at Ati in Echo Park or Silver Lake. I'm not sure exactly which one. Right by Donna's and Quarter Sheets in that area.
1: Yeah.
0: If you're familiar.
1: Well, I'm trying to think if that's where they kiss Echo Park and Silver Lake.
0: Yeah. And I'm a Valley guy, so if you take me outside the Valley, I don't know where I am.
1: And I'm trying to picture as to...
0: It was really, really good. Kampachi tostada with uni, which was delicious. The duck mole was really good.
1: All right, Jay, we're up against the clock. Thank you. Adam so was much. So just like...
0: wrap it up.
1: You got to come back.
0: Yes, absolutely.
1: And we'll talk some more. I got some recommendations for you as well. All right, it's the Fork Report. I'm Neil Cervantes. Stick around. KFI, heard everywhere on the iHeartRadio app.
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3: Cleanup goal accomplished. I'm Eileen Gonzalez, live in the KFI 24-hour newsroom. Boyle Heights is now free of rotting food.
4: The last of that spoiled food has been trucked out. Officials confirmed today that Lineage Logistics has emptied its burned-down warehouse of the millions of pounds of formerly frozen food that was stored there, which then spoiled after the fire that started back in June. The South Coast AQMD was on site today and says the major cleanup phase is now done, and now a 7-day clock has started to finish the final cleanup. And the food might be gone, but no official word if the flies and rats have all left as well. Jason Nathanson, KFI News.
3: A lawsuit over alleged injuries on Six Flags Magic Mountain's X2 roller coaster will go to trial in

0: 2027. A Yucaipa woman says she suffered a traumatic brain injury after riding X2 in 2020. The ride's manufacturer disputes that the coaster caused her injuries. The case comes amid renewed scrutiny of X2 after two women suffered serious brain injuries after riding it last month, with one reportedly remaining in a coma. X2 has been closed since the second incident. Search and rescue efforts continue along the Nepal-China border following catastrophic flooding as relatives wait for word about missing loved ones. ABC's Britt Clinette says the number of missing people is skyrocketing.
1: Now nearly 3,000, among those at least 90 Americans, like Siddharth Venkatachalam's family.
2: They were like excited for this trip.
1: He says he spoke with his mother just hours before the flood, but she, her husband and sister are still missing.
0: Poor weather temporarily grounded aerial rescue operations in Nepal, but crews continued searching on the ground. British far-right commentator Milo Yiannopoulos, who's been a vocal supporter of President Trump's immigration crackdown, has been deported from the U.S. Immigration officials say it was for overstaying his visa. The Department of Homeland Security says Yiannopoulos entered the country illegally in 2019, but remained after his authorization expired and an immigration judge ordered his removal last month. ICE arrested him Thursday at the New Orleans airport, and he was sent back to Britain yesterday. A California lawmaker is asking families to review vaccines and childcare after federal changes. The new federal guidelines remove the government recommendations for 6 of the 13 vaccines, saying doctors and parents should discuss hepatitis, rotavirus, flu, and COVID-19. Each state will still make the recommendations for public schools. San Diego Democratic Congressman Scott Peters says parents should do their own research.
3: Decades of research has consistently proven the safety and efficacy of vaccines and disproven the alleged link between vaccines and autism in children. His easily debunked conspiracy theories erode public trust in doctors and vaccines.
0: Peters also says parents need to review changes to the Head Start program, which he says deregulates student-teacher ratios, staff qualifications, background checks, and more. Dolly Parton could break another barrier even after passing away.
4: Just because I'm a woman.
5: Governor of Tennessee Bill Lee and the CEO of Metropolitan Nashville Airport Authority have both come out in favor of renaming Nashville International Airport in honor of the singer, entertainer, philanthropist. An online petition was started in January of last year, but after she passed away this week, the number of signatures has jumped to a couple hundred thousand. Dolly Parton Nashville International Airport, or whatever it would be called, would be the first of the 50 busiest airports in the U.S. to be named after a woman. Airport officials expected to discuss the change next month. Michael Crozier, KFI News.
0: Let's go to a crash on the 22 in Garden Grove.
6: That's the Garden Grove Freeway, eastbound side of the 22 before Fairview has there. A two-vehicle collision just cleared from lanes over to the right-hand shoulder, but if you're heading to the Orange Crush, you are slow starting at Euclid. Also in OC, 55 southbound before Dyer Road, an accident cleared from lanes over to the right-hand shoulder at this location, and you have a backup on the South 55 starting at the 5 Freeway. A Caltrans sweeper is wrapping up on the 57 northbound. The carpool lane was getting cleaned all afternoon long between Brea Canyon Road and Temple Avenue, and it looks like that project has officially come to an end. 605 southbound just before the 60, it's an accident involving a tow truck and an SUV, both vehicles clearing off the right shoulder, and you have a backup to the 60 freeway. 91 westbound just before Atlantic, it's a mattress that flopped onto the middle lanes of the roadway. 210 westbound just before the 710, yes, the 710 reaches that far heading north. 210 westbound before the 710, an accident could be in lanes of the roadway, so watch out. With Southern California's most accurate traffic reports, I'm Mike Morris.
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0: SoCal weather from KFI, sunny and hot today. There's a heat advisory in effect until 8 tonight. Highs in the upper 80s to mid-90s for Metro LA and OC. Low to mid-80s at the beaches, mid-90s to around 104 in the valleys. Mid-80s to mid-90s in the high desert. Tonight, it'll be mostly clear with lows in the mid-60s to around 70. Tomorrow, partly cloudy in the morning, then it turns sunny with highs in the mid-80s to around 90. Right now, it's 98 in Monrovia, 102 in Diamond Bar, 94 in Lakewood, and 82 in Playa Vista. 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

0: 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How do you do on a Saturday afternoon? Per usual, we have 3 hours from 2 to 5 to hang out, celebrate food, the people that make it, cooking at home, going out to eat. I mean, look, ordering in-home is great, but I got to tell you, the margins are already so small in restaurants. You should see how much smaller they get when you add a third party in to deliver them to your house. So keep doing that. We got to do that as part of the system, but you got to get out and enjoy these places as well. One of the places that was ravaged by fires, less than 2 years ago, we're going on 2 years this coming January, right, is out in Altadena. And we've been trying to remind you over and over stuff's going on there. We're welcoming back Tyler Wells at Betsy's in Altadena. Tyler, welcome back, Chef.
1: Thanks for having me.
0: My pleasure. So you're at Betsy's now in Altadena. Last time you were on the show, you were where?
1: I had all time in Los Feliz.
0: Oh, yeah.
1: Yeah. So no longer there, just full-time Altadena, Betsy and Bar Betsy. Little neighborhood, kind of neighbors. We opened the restaurant, Betsy, year ago. It'll be a year ago tomorrow, after the fires. We opened for a month. Fires came through, obviously kind of decimated everything, but the restaurant survived. The building was amazingly intact. The building's literally 15 feet away on either side, just gone. Everything across the street gone, but this building was largely untouched.
0: What about smoke and stuff? Did you have to...
1: A little bit, but all things... I have no idea the mechanics of what happened or what the intervention was, but we had, no power, no water for the better part of 6 months, which causes quite a few problems. You have a walk-in filled with food that you can access for 3.5 months. And so there was plenty to do in proper remediation and how to do everything there was. But as far as you would expect, seeing what happened on every side of the building, not so bad.
0: So I'm looking at the address, 875 East Mariposa in Altadena.
1: Yep.
0: People who know that, area will know that very well as reminded of place where you can go eat and enjoy. What's the vibe? I'm looking at some of the stuff on the website now and some of the pictures. What's the vibe of Betsy?
1: Yeah, so Betsy is has been my dream restaurant for 2 decades now, which is, I grew up in a small town in West Virginia, and going out was really an experience. It wasn't kind of what you have in a big city where you either make a pilgrimage 2 towns over because there's a little restaurant, or you go to the local haunt and you see half the town, right? You see your friends. And I don't think I was born, I wasn't destined to live a small town life, at least not for a while, but that feeling has been with me forever. And so discovering Altadena so many years ago when I moved here, and just realizing that there are, LA is a story of small towns, but Altadena is such a special little community nestled right into the mountains. It was totally unreal to me. And so I've always been driven by neighborhood spots that just feel that way, where you come and you see your neighbors, you see people from the community, people come to connect. And the other passion I've always had is cooking over open fire. So the restaurant is entirely live fire. There's no appliances. We don't have a stove. We don't have a backup oven. We do absolutely everything in a 9 foot wide, basically fireplace, and then a big wood burning oven.
0: Oh man, those flavors.
1: Oh man,
0: and the smell of that place must be.
1: It's pretty good. And it's got this real sweet spot because we have to have a pretty incredible hood and ventilation system.
0: Sure.
1: So you get the experience of the fire, but it's not like we're cooking over a campfire where smoke is just chasing you.
0: Oh yeah. All the time. No matter where you go too.
1: The ambiance just, and it's pure luck, but it's perfect. You get the fire, you get a little bit of the smoke, but it doesn't dominate the experience, at least the smell of the fire.
0: Yeah. You go to a place and you get that hood properly. Yeah. You walk in, you get the vibe, and you're not sitting like you're cooking at your own grill.
1: Yeah. it's a little steamy in there. It's a little warm. That's a big fire.
0: Yeah, well, but that's part of the atmosphere.
1: Yeah, we have counter seats that sit directly in front of the entire kitchen. There's 6 of them. And that's an experience. It's immersive. That's what we call it.
0: Well, you know what's interesting, though? When you travel, there's a lot of restaurants like that in other countries.
1: For sure.
0: Where they are focused on their food, and the atmosphere is basically encapsulated by that. That is the cooking, the everything. And we forget sometimes, like, you know, someone has asked me, a friend or someone said, hey, can you give me an authentic Italian restaurant in Los Angeles? And I said, yeah, if you're looking for authentic, go here.
1: Yeah.
0: And they went and they're like, I'm not going to say anything. Right. But they're like, they didn't have any butter. I said, nor would an Italian restaurant. And they said, they didn't cut the pizza.
1: Yeah.
0: And I said, nor would an Italian restaurant. If you go to, and they're like, they've been to Italy.
1: Yeah.
0: And in Italy, you accept that.
1: Yeah.
0: But when you go authentic here, people don't understand.
1: Yeah.
0: That's the experience of it all.
1: Yeah. Authenticity is sometimes a moving target.
0: Yeah. And it's like, well, when you're here, it's like, I want my butter. And it's, but no, you're not going to go into an Italian restaurant and ask for butter. You're not going to, they're going to put olive oil on your bread.
1: Right. And, on your everything.
0: Yeah. On your everything. All right. We come back. We're going to talk more about Betsy, what's gone on there since the fires in Altadena. Chef Tyler Wells is with us and owner. So this is your baby. I love that you're getting to express yourself in a way that's different from chefing for someone else. Betsy's in Altadena, or Betsy, just Betsy in Altadena. I've got it written wrong here. 875 East Mariposa in Altadena. Reservations encouraged, but you do accept walk-ins as well.
1: We do. Yeah, we work real hard to make it happen.
0: Yeah, well, with those smells wafting off a live fire, you got to make room for people whose noses bringing them in.
1: Right.
0: All right, stick around. More to come. Let's get the latest news now with Eileen Gonzalez in the KFI 24-Hour Newsroom.
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2: 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Neil Saavedra here with the Fork Report, chatting with Tyler Wells, owner of Betsy. I've got it written wrong here, sorry. In Altadena. And you don't have your menu on your website. So tell me, chef, why so?
7: Well, a couple of different reasons. Our ethos has always just been highly seasonal cooking. And so it's prone to change daily. Just kind of broad strokes, we have the same categories of food, but generally, you know, we are 100% committed to working with local farmers that we know. So every leaf of produce, every single thing we buy comes from a farmer.
2: Love it.
7: And so you don't really discover what they can make a best guess and say, here's my offering list. We'll order a couple days ahead because we buy a ton. And then they sometimes get to the market and they're like, we didn't harvest lettuce, whatever it is. So we sometimes have to call an audible, which is the funnest part for me about cooking, is just go, cool, we're just cooking. You know, farmers did the hard work. Ranchers, fishermen did the hard work. We just, you know, we're cutting stuff in half and lighting it on fire. So, you know, we are likely printing menus at 4:45 PM on any given day, just trying to figure out kind of what's the day hold.
2: And so it's a true adventure, man.
7: It is. And right now, you know, it's actually too hot. The tomatoes are suffering right now. Lettuce is so difficult in most places. And it's cool. We get to work with farmers. Our furthest one is up in Fresno. A lot of down, obviously through like San Luis Obispo and that area down into Oxnard. And then you go south into North County, San Diego. So weather's a little more mild, so you can give a little more consistency there.
2: We're spoiled. No, it's here in California, Southern California. The reality is, what is it, like 80% of the fruit and vegetables across the country, the produce across the country, it comes from us here.
7: Yeah.
2: And the hardworking people. And you drive through that area, and it's amazing to see what's being, you know.
7: It's unbelievable. We are so spoiled. And I have, you know, after these fires happened, I sort of fled the region. I didn't know what to do. And I considered leaving Los Angeles.
2: And
7: where are you going to go? Where are you going to go where you can cook like this? I mean, you know, I just could make some self-deprecating joke about how I'm a hack of a cook, but I've got the bounty, you know, to save me. But it's incredible. It's so easy to have great food here because every day of the year you can get something outstanding from a local farm.
2: Yeah, anywhere. And you can, as you say, cut it up and light it on fire. I want that on your business card.
7: Yeah.
2: Chef Tyler Wells. I cut it up and light it on fire.
7: If I ever get a business card, I'll put it right on there.
2: So as we wrap things up, clock's always going to be in my face. Oh, what's on the menu tonight?
7: Tonight, so we have two spaces, the restaurant, and then we opened a little bar and cafe next door. So the restaurant, it's not formal, but it's, you know, proper restaurant experience. So tonight we always do a small steak and a big steak. So we have a New York strip. We've got a big bone-in ribeye. We have a pork chop from Klingman Farms up in Washington, which is the most incredible pork chop. I've been looking for this thing for 7 years and finally found it. Variation on this watermelon salad you see in front of you.
2: Gorgeous.
7: Snap pea salad.
2: This food is
7: always
2: stunning.
7: A raw fish. Boy, there's... Well, we do a sort of a tomato tasting. I call it tomato surfing. So we'll just work with farmers and figure out at whose tomatoes are peaking any given week of the year. And so we get tomatoes from there and we just marinate them old school, kind of low country style, just some vinegar marinade.
2: Are you doing your breads in-house?
7: We are, yeah. Holy We're doing everything in house, yeah. Yeah, we don't bring anything in. All of our pastries, all of our breads, all of our
2: Tell everybody about this sandwich. Hand loaf sourdough.
7: Yeah, so that's over at the bar, Bar Betsy. That's just a BLT, and it's the same thing. It just
2: it's a BLT, yes.
7: It's a BLT.
2: It is not just a BLT.
7: It's just we literally stacked ingredients that someone else made. We did make the bread. We have a brilliant baker called Dahlia who is just
2: she's amazing.
7: She's incredible. And
2: this
7: she just
2: roll on this sandwich
7: yeah.
2: here.
7: Yeah, so that's a little hybrid bread that we didn't exactly invent, but we call it Stecca. It's like a super wet focaccia, like it's 100% hydration dough and it's a mess to work with, and we stretch it and it's oily and it's somewhere between a kind of a roll and a focaccia, but it doesn't have the huge holes in it. And
2: that
7: I adore that bread.
2: Fantastic.
7: Yeah, I love that bread.
2: What a bite and a chew that has, but with those cold cuts and that mustard in
7: there. Yeah, that's just our that's our take on the French gas station sandwich, which to me I think are the best meals I've ever had. And you stop at the Autostrada and just get the ham and butter or the ham and pickle sandwich.
2: Oh yeah.
7: Yeah, I mean it's three things on there, you know.
2: That's amazing.
7: Yeah. I really love that
2: sandwich. Oh, I'm glad you're not too close. I would eat that every day for every meal. And you have a lox on toast?
7: Yeah, that's house smoked and house cured salmon on our sourdough, a little bit of cream cheese, and just simple cream cheese. The chef over at the bar, she's called Avanti, and I have adored her cooking for years and was always too scared to ask her if she'd ever consider working with us, and now she's here. And so little thing, she brings this kind of finesse to the table that I don't really possess. And so that has green peppercorns instead of capers that she just poaches a little bit, and I love the way she
2: wonderful
7: cooks.
2: And yeah. delicate, and that kind of buttery melts in your mouth. Salmon,
7: incredible salmon, and just it's just handled, you know, with the appropriate amount of respect and finesse.
2: What's in this?
7: So that's just here. Summer melons, so watermelons, probably some cucumbers. You know, it's an incredible season for melons right now. Alex Weiser, probably the most famous melon grower around that we buy everything we can from. He's a pal and a great guy. Some herbs, a little bit of white balsamic. Just keeping it simple, but
2: cocktail program,
7: beer and wine, pretty two beers and a pretty extensive wine program. Same ethos, people we know, exceptional farming. You know, stuff with a point of view.
2: Food's fantastic.
7: Thanks.
2: Point on. I just love that.
7: Yeah,
2: it's simple, not overdone. It lets the ingredients sing.
7: Yeah, that's it.
2: And you know, I love that. I just love that. The toothiness of the bread and that fresh baked experience you can't get any other way. You just can't.
7: I agree 100%. I'm so proud of the team who we continue to throw stuff at them and they continue to say, yeah, we'll figure it out.
2: And we didn't even get into the sweets.
7: Yeah, you can't.
2: That means
7: you're
2: going to have to come back, Tyler.
7: Anytime.
2: Tyler Wells, chef and owner of Betsy in Altadena. Get out there. You know, this is the best way. People always ask, what can I do for Altadena? What can I do for these areas that have burned out or that have gone through these things? You know what? A day trip. If you're listening in Orange County, or if you're listening in Santa Barbara County, wherever you're listening, get up, make a day trip, spend the day, plan out a couple of places, go see parks, places, wherever, and then go get yourself some great food. They have, you know, learn the history of these areas as well, because Altadena, as Chef was talking about earlier, is a really neat place of culture. Both with African Americans and folks that came and made that area their homestead, but throughout entertainment, if you're a Walt Disney fan, a lot of the early Imagineers lived there and made that place their home, and a lot of them really had great stories of the area. Gorgeous homes, one of those places that is like, you know, laden with these old century homes. Just amazing. So, Chef Tyler Wells, I appreciate it. It's always nice talking to you. I remember when you were on last time, we really had a great conversation, as we did today. Betsy in Altadena, check it out, and we'll have you back on again.
7: Anytime. Really appreciate it.
2: All right. Stick around. More to come. It's the Fork Report. I'm Neil Saavedra. Let's get the latest news now with Eileen Gonzalez in the KFI 24-Hour Newsroom.
8: An LAPD officer is recovering in the hospital after a driver struck him in Sylmar and then took off.
1: Police say the officer was investigating a multi-vehicle crash on Foothill Boulevard near Harding Street last night when an SUV hit him. Officers later found the abandoned SUV and arrested the suspected driver in Pacoima. A family member tells KTLA the suspect said his brakes were bad and he panicked.
8: He's going to get in trouble for two things. It's for running over a police officer and then not having good brakes and driving the car. So I think that's why he ran away.
1: The suspect was taken to the hospital for minor injuries. A special LAPD unit is investigating. The California Senate has passed a bill that would extend state protections to immigrants held in private detention centers.
9: The legislation aims to ensure people in these facilities get proper medical and mental health care, safe food and water, clean living spaces, freedom of religion, and the ability to send and receive mail. The bill now goes to Governor Newsom. If signed, it would be the first U.S. law to give these protections in private immigration detention centers. Right now, a record number of people are being held in immigration detention centers across the U.S., with about 10% in California. Almost all of them are in privately owned facilities. Gina Kodiak, KFI News.
1: The Seneca Nation is calling on President Trump to reverse his decision to rename Lake Ontario as Lake America. Trump ordered the name change in the U.S. geographic naming system as trade tensions with Canada escalate. The leader of the Seneca Nation in upstate New York, J. Conrad Seneca, says Trump's action shows blatant disrespect for the indigenous people who named the lake.
10: Because he's having a disagreement with Canada over his tariffs and things like that. You know, these shoot from the hip reactions, you know, they're not something you expect from the president of the United States.
1: The Seneca leader says the change also violates a more than 225-year-old treaty. Jackie fans have moved fast.
11: Limited edition Jackie Strong shirts honoring the beloved Big Bear Bald Eagle have already sold out. Friends of Big Bear Valley says all proceeds will benefit organizations that helped rescue and care for Jackie. The group says it may restock the shirts after the quick sellout, so if you missed your chance, keep those eagle eyes on their website, friendsofbigbearvalley.org. Heather Brooker, KFI News.
1: Let's go to a crash on the 405 in Fountain Valley.
12: Southbound side of the 405 before Euclid is a crash involving two SUVs. The left land lane of the main portion of the freeway is blocked right now, and you have it backed up to Beach Boulevard as you leave Surf City, Huntington Beach. 91 eastbound past Weir Canyon is an accident involving an electric vehicle and an SUV. This accident's on the right shoulder. East 91 slow going from Imperial Highway to Green River. And good news out of Garden Grove, 22 eastbound before Fairview Haster, an earlier crash cleared off the freeway. With Southern California's most accurate traffic reports, I'm Mike Morris.
2: All right. So, you know, there's a lot of things, little things in life that are a pain in the butt, but none littler and none more pain in the butter than bugs. Termites have been called the quiet natural disaster, and that's for a good reason. They cause over 5 billion, and I have to do that stupid thing everybody does. That's with a B. Yeah. $5 billion in property damage per year. That's just here in the U.S. So the bug man is who I use at my home, and I implore you to do the same. They create these colonies, man, that feed 24/7, 365. I don't even do that. I host a food show. I don't eat that much. I take naps. They're in your walls. They're in your foundations. And most of us homeowners, we have no idea. And I know, dude, you're sitting there going, yeah, well, I just look for the pellets, and when I see those pellets, no. 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
1: SoCal weather from KFI, it'll be mostly clear this evening with lows in the mid-60s to around 70 for Metro LA and OC.
13: Around 70 at the beaches, mid-60s to around 70 in the valleys. Right now, it's 95 in Brea, 94 here in Burbank. 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

0: 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We celebrate food, the people that make it, the culture behind it. I call this a sanctuary 2 to 5 every Saturday to kind of shut off the heaviness of whatever goes on in the week in the news and just celebrate things that we love, like food. Good conversation, good food is always welcomed. And every now and then I have a guest that might seem a little bit, out of the blue, a little different. I call these segments cool people that also eat things. This is just a great opportunity today. Richard Serrett is in town to do what you probably know him as, and that is to fill in host for George, our friend George Norrie, on Coast to Coast AM. And he's here to do that this weekend, but he also has a book that came out last month, right? In July? And called Tales from Rock and Roll Twilight Zone. And he's got his own podcast, as you know, Strange Planet. And I don't want to assume that you know too much because I want you to learn about him as well. But he's a fascinating guy, and I've enjoyed listening to him. I've even done an impersonation of you once or twice on the air when I was filling in for Conway, I think, before you came on. But welcome to the Fork Report, sir.
1: Neil, what an immense pleasure. Thank you for having me.
0: It is cool to meet you in person. I love that you're out here. You're normally in Canada, right?
1: I am in Kanuckistan.
0: We have people, whenever somebody comes to L.A. and is new, like a news person, we have a place called La Cañada. But the tilde makes it Cañada, but it's spelled like Canada. And you always know when we have a news person when they say La Canada. But welcome to the craziness that is Los Angeles, sir.
1: Loving it.
0: So we'll get into some food stuff because, you know, you travel, you eat, and you also probably have a belly full of poutine from time to time. So we can talk about food. But I wanted to talk about your book, Tales from Rock and Roll, Twilight Zone, because you are into the different. The mysteries in life, the curiosities, the histories that maybe aren't as well known.
1: Right. I've always said the official narrative isn't always wrong. It's not always a lie. I'm not one of those conspiracy people, you know, 24/7, 365. But sometimes the official narrative is, let's say, incomplete. And so what I've always tried to do in my career is just tug on loose threads. And sometimes the whole sweater will unravel. Sometimes it's just a loose thread and it really goes nowhere. So in this book, I do raise a lot of questions. I propose some alternative narratives, but I don't claim to have this is not a manifesto. I'm asking questions, and ultimately, of course, the readers have to decide. But I think I think there's some pretty cogent arguments that are presented in the book.
0: So three of the four faces that you have on the book, from Kurt Cobain to Elvis, of course. And as you're looking at these, one is still alive. Three have passed on. You've got references to the big plane crash with Buddy Holly. Of course, Paul McCartney. I guess there's a question mark whether he's alive or not in some places as well. Is it a lot about the mysteries surrounding their deaths or possible deaths?
1: There's an entire section dedicated to mysterious deaths. I call the section Killer Chords, and we reopen, let's say, the case files on Brian Jones, the founder of the Rolling Stones, Jimi Hendrix, who passed in September of 1970, Elvis Presley, of course, we just passed his anniversary, 50 years next year, hard to believe, and then
0: was that 77?
1: 1977, yeah. And his autopsy was sealed for the most part for 50 years. We're going to find out a lot more in 2027. And then finally, Kurt Cobain, of course. That's section three, the unexplained, or not unexplained, mysterious deaths. I call it kind of a rush to judgment in each of those cases. So that's sort of an investigation. There's also an entire section on the Beatles. I call it the Beatles Enigma. Chapter one, Fab Four or False Flag. Were the Beatles, in part, a psychological operation, a British intelligence psyop? I know the Beatles are a sacred cow for a lot of people. I absolutely adore the Beatles. I think they were authentic, genuine, talented artists, but I think the machinery got behind them and amplified certain aspects of their music for their own purposes. And that purpose perhaps was to subvert American youth in an attempt, a long-standing attempt for the British Empire to regain the American colony that it lost at Bloody Yorktown in 1781, or at least win the hearts and minds or subvert the hearts and minds of America's youth. That's the Beatles chapter. Also, there's a Paul is Dead section in there as well.
0: Number nine.
1: Exactly. I buried Paul. No, it's cranberry sauce.
0: Occam's razor, huh? You got to figure out which is the cleanest answer. Richard Serrett is my guest right now. The name of the book is Tales from the Rock and Roll Twilight Zone. You're hearing him tonight and tomorrow night, I think, on Coast to Coast, right?
1: That's right. Last night, tonight, and tomorrow night.
0: And he's my guest today. He's in town, and I thought, wow, it'd be a great opportunity to meet him. I always enjoy when he's on for George, and we'll talk more about his book and food when we come back. Go nowhere. Let's get the latest news right now with Eileen Gonzalez in the KFI 24-Hour Newsroom.
2: Here's the latest. L.A. Mayor Bass is ordering an independent review of LAPD encounters that leave people dead or severely injured. Rescue crews are still finding survivors 4 days after catastrophic flooding along the Nepal-Tibet border. And Olivia Rodrigo's headlining the first ever Daisy Chain Fields Music Fest today. We'll have more news at the top of the hour. We'll check the 6:05 next.
0: Wild Fork. I've told you about them. This is something absolutely different for a grocer. They are your neighborhood meat and seafood market where everything is frozen. Don't let that, I had a listener tell me, I didn't know everything was frozen. I've talked about it many times about the technology that has changed freezing and why I think it is a turn for good, a less waste, and the ability to have some of the best cuts of meat that you've probably never had. So I know it's always grilling time here in Southern California. We've talked about kids going back to school, but you got to think about Wild Fork because we've also got Labor Day coming up. And not only should you be putting your white clothes in mothballs, but also getting out the best cuts of meat, the best sides, the best desserts you can. So they've got 30 plus different grinds alone. 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But they've got bone-in chicken thighs. They've got sides. They've got whole chickens. They've got family meals if you want. But if you're into grilling, the amount of cuts of meat they have will blow your freaking mind. Over 500 cuts. This is in each their locations. 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
2: SoCal weather from KFI, sunny and hot today. Temps mostly in the 80s and 90s. Some areas hitting triple digits. A cooling trend kicks in tomorrow. This report is brought to you by Audible. Let's go to the 6:05 in the City of Industry. There's a Caltrans project underway.
3: Crews are working on the southbound side of the 605. The three right-hand lanes are closed for a paving project between the 60 freeway and Peck Road, and this project goes until tomorrow night around 11 o'clock. You'll find delays through the cone zone between Ramona Boulevard and the 60 freeway. On to the Dodger Stadium area, 5 southbound transition to the 110 northbound. It's a stalled vehicle blocking this connector road. 5 south, your slow from Las Feliz Boulevard to the East LA interchange. 110 southbound before the 10, the downtown LA slot. It's a two-vehicle crash on the right shoulder. With Southern California's most accurate traffic reports, I'm Mike Morris.
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3: 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And then he pulled back and said, I can't do this. And I was like, what? Why? And he goes, I feel like I'm kissing my sister.
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11: 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I'm Dugan Arnett, an investigative reporter with the Boston Globe Spotlight team. And I'm going to bring you inside this secret world through the story of one city.
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0: 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All things food, beverage, and beyond. A tight show today as we've had great guests with us and continue to have more as well. Richard Scare is with us right now. Asara is with us, and he is going to be hosting on Coast to Coast AM tonight and tomorrow. His new book, Tales from the Rock and Roll Twilight Zone. And we're talking about that. You can get it at on Amazon at your better bookstores. And, of course, off from your website as well, I imagine.
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0: Favorite food there in Canada?
1: You know, I've been thinking about this. I anticipated the question. I think kind of the quintessential Canadian meal would be maybe a nice coho salmon on a cedar plank on the barbecue. And then maybe... a butternut squash soup.
0: Oh my gosh, that sounds fantastic.
1: Oh yeah, and maybe a nice late harvest Riesling from the Okanagan Valley. How's that?
0: Wow, can you be less specific? I love it. I love it. Any place you eat here when you come into town? On the regular?
1: I'm not a regular LA guy. I'd love to be. We just ate across the street at the Chick-fil-A.
0: Oh yeah, well look at that.
1: A nice Cobb salad. Yeah. You know? Got it done.
0: Go on a Sunday, it's closed.
1: Really?
0: Yeah. Very religious folks.
1: Okay.
0: So
1: I'm sorry.
0: Don't get hungry for a... Yeah, no, it's all right. I'm fine with that. But okay, so...

0: Rock and roll, Twilight Zone. What's another, we just have a few moments here. What's another part of the book that you think people might be interested in?
1: The last section of the book is about premonitions, after death communications. In fact, the last chapter is very personal to me. It's not a rock and roll conspiracy per se, but I dedicate the book to a friend. We collaborated. His name was R. Gary Patterson, and he died on the, just as we were about to launch a radio program called The Spirit of Rock, which was about this very subject matter. He died suddenly. I received a call from him on a Friday night, well after dark. I learned the next morning he had died earlier on that afternoon. Mm. And I won't sit here and pretend I know, you know, that it's true that this is what happened. I could be misremembering things, but I'm pretty certain R. Gary Patterson called me probably 4 or 5 hours after he had already died. And I am conflicted by that every day of my life. And the last words he said to me were, because it was, we were rolling into Memorial Day weekend, I said, "Hey, Gary, are you going to have a barbecue?" And for the first time I'd known him in 15 years, he got kind of cross with me. And he said, "There'll be no barbecue." That's the name of the title of the chapter. "There'll be no barbecue." I go down to the funeral and his brother Michael is in front of the casket. There's Gary's Fender guitar on a nice stand in front of the stainless steel blue casket. I said, "Michael, the last words your brother spoke to me, he said, 'There'll be no barbecue.'" And I said, "I don't know, if did I say something wrong?" He got kind of angry with me and he said, "Are you kidding me? He said that?" He said the day he died, before he died, he was driving all over town looking for a brand new barbecue. He spent $500. He spent the rest of the day putting this barbecue together on his back porch, and then he died. There would be no barbecue.
0: Wow. Other chapters, Peggy Sue New, Buddy Holly, and The Dream Before the Crash. These should tickle your fancy. The name of the book, Tales from the Rock and Roll Twilight Zone. Richard Serrett, you'll hear him tonight on Coast to Coast AM. Thanks for taking the time to come in. It was a real pleasure to meet you.
1: Likewise, Neil. Great meeting you.
0: All right, stick around. More of the show to come. It's the Fork Report. I'm Neil Saavedra. 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
3: LAPD under review. I'm Eileen Gonzalez, live from the KFI 24-hour newsroom. L.A. Mayor Bass is ordering an independent review of LAPD encounters that leave people dead or severely injured, with a focus on possible mental health crisis. The move comes after the LAPD released video of two recent deaths. One shows officers repeatedly using force on a 58-year-old man in a San Fernando Valley jail before he was later found unresponsive in his cell. The other shows officers fatally shooting a 33-year-old man after police say he advanced toward them with a baseball bat. The cool down is coming. ABC News meteorologist Leslie Lopez says extreme heat advisories and heat warnings are in place in much of Southern California, but they could end at 8 p.m. tonight.
4: Some of this heat is going to start to come down by next week. Monday, 83 degrees in Los Angeles will feel great. However, this heat dome is shifting out towards the east. So places like Texas, Oklahoma, and eventually moving out to the far east will be experiencing very hot temperatures.
3: It'll still be warm in some places and well over 100 degrees in Palm Springs, and we could see some rain on Tuesday. President Trump says he's in no hurry to get back to negotiations with Iran 6 months after the U.S.-Israel war with Iran began. Trump initially said the conflict would last only weeks and now says it has severely weakened Iran's leadership, military, and economy. ABC Stephen Portnoy says the administration is shifting its focus towards increasing economic pressure rather than military action.
5: The latest effort to resolve the conflict now involves the threat of new sanctions targeting Iran's trading partners. Overnight, President Trump announced a new deal with Venezuela that would have the U.S. taking majority control of much of that country's oil reserves. He says it will substantially lower gas prices.
3: Qatar and Pakistan, meanwhile, are continuing efforts to find a diplomatic solution. Rescue crews are still finding survivors as a search enters a fourth day after catastrophic flooding along the Nepal-Tibet border. More than 670 people are dead and nearly 3,000 remain missing, including hundreds of foreign visitors. This woman from Northern California says she and her husband were on one of the buses at the border checkpoint when the rushing water, ice, mud, and debris wiped out entire villages.
6: It just came like a roar. It sucked a bunch of buses, SUVs, people, the base camp, everything.
3: More than 3,700 people have been rescued in Nepal, while crews are also trying to reach people believed to be trapped in a mud-filled tunnel at a hydropower project. Many are speaking out about reports that the Trump administration is considering a deal that gives some Yosemite National Park land to private developers. Former Yosemite Superintendent Don Neubacher says it's a bad idea.
7: This particular area is unique in the sense that there's Pacific fishers, there's lots of wildlife that great gray owls are found in this area that you would not want to disturb. There's enough pressure on the park already. There are a lot of developments outside Yosemite.
3: The deal would allegedly allow a real estate developer out of Nevada to build a private road into the park from their 83-acre plot of land on Yosemite's western edge. Olivia Rodrigo is headlining the first ever Daisy Chain Fields Music Festival today at Great Park in Irvine, where more than 45,000 people are expected. The all-women lineup includes Chapel Roan, Garbage, and Mitski. But with temperatures expected to climb into the low 90s, Irvine City Councilman William Goh tells KTLA medical services and water stations will be widely available.
8: We have great companies that's handling the production, C3 Presents and PSQ. They're more than prepared. We're the heat.
3: All net proceeds from the festival will benefit charities that support women and girls. Let's go to a crash on the 55 in Santa Ana.
9: It's going to be on the southbound side of the 55. This is right before MacArthur Boulevard. A crash here blocking the two right lanes. Traffic stop and go from McFadden Avenue to Riverside, 60 westbound before Market. Look out for a vehicle fire on the right shoulder. You're going to be on the brakes from the 215-91 interchange. And some Caltrans working in the Pomona area, 60 westbound between Phillips Ranch and the 57 freeway. Caltrans has the carpool lane closed. That's going to go until midnight. Getting word of a crash through the Fountain Valley area, 405 southbound before Euclid. That's blocking the left lane. You're going to be on the brakes from Beach Boulevard. And some trouble through the Seal Beach area, 605 southbound before the 405 freeway. That's blocking the left lane and traffic slow as you approach. With Southern California's most accurate traffic reports, I'm Jonathan Weiss.
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0: KFI AM 640 live everywhere on the iHeartRadio app. Howdy, everybody. Happy Saturday to you. Kind of a funky day. It's there's a little bit of humidity. It just brings that weirdness. There was a lot yesterday. Yesterday was a burner. Holy smokes. I do not have air conditioning in my shop. So, yeah, it was going in there. And I had to do maintenance on machines. I had to do maintenance on a printer, maintenance on a 3D printer and on a UV printer. And on UV inks, they're toxic. So you got to use a bunch of PPE. Yeah, I'm not complaining, though.
1: How'd the costume party go?
0: Oh, it went well. Thank you very much. Matter of fact, I don't have a picture of me in the full Bane outfit, though. I might have one with the mask. Mm. The mask came out pretty good.
1: Not too hot?
0: It was brutal. it was brutal. I didn't say that, Adam. It was brutal. The mask lasted on me 20 minutes before I took it off, and the jacket. 20 minutes before I took that off. If you're familiar with Bane from The Dark Knight Rises, Bane is the bad guy, and he wears an undershirt, but like for, you know, cold weather, and then a military vest, military pants, BDUs, and boots. And then this big, like, leather sheepskin jacket on top, and then the mask. And yes, I had all that on, but it...
1: And all black, too, huh?
0: Yeah, it's pretty dark. Yeah. So it came... The first layers came off pretty quickly. But it was a good time at Handel's birthday party last week. That was a heroes and villains costume party. His wife is very creative. Handel's not. Handel doesn't give a rodent's behind about any of that. But his wife's creative and fun. Handel's not. And so they had that for last week. Hot as hell. But it was a really, really lovely, lovely time. I wanted to get into some stories that are important and remind you. You can follow me. Actually, join me, really, because I like connecting with you folks on Instagram at Fork Reporter. And then if you're interested in the stuff that I do that is not radio related, you can follow me on my other Instagram, which is about me making and creating things like this mask and costumes and props and fixing things at Savco Industries. SAAVCO Industries is not my private one because it's public, but it's more about creating. If you're an artist, especially, you make things, a photographer, painter, creator, maker of any kind, I'd love to follow you back as well. Alrighty. Popeyes. I enjoy myself some Popeyes. We have one here in Burbank down the street. Handel and I used to go there all the time to get food, and I haven't been in a minute, but they brought back a huge deal that people are calling a steal, and I do not disagree with them. But every fast food company and restaurant is trying to get your attention with the different specials and stuff, but this one is really about the money. So Popeyes has had the iconic $6 big box for a long time. Now they're bringing back something. The 12 for $12 deal is back for a limited time. What does that mean? What do you get? Well, it went online August 24th. I don't see a specific end date on this. But this is for, oh no, I do. It's August 31st. So get on this ASAP and check it out. So for $12, you can get a dozen pieces of their wings. You can get a dozen pieces of their, whatchamacallit, their tenders, all for $12. So just, it's really a buck an item there. And that's a huge freaking deal. One guy said, hey, I spent $8 for three tenders last week. And now you can get 12 for $12. So keep that in mind. I thought that was a pretty darn good deal for those of you who like such deals. I'm in. I think it's great. I think we'll get you some. You want some, Max? You want some chicken tenders? $12 for 12 tenders. My boy is here with me tonight, hanging out with me as mom and her dad and cousin, or not cousin, auntie, are out at the SC game, which looks like it might have ended already. It was a noon game. They might have wiped up already. All right, so stick around. Much more to come. Go nowhere. It's the Fork Report. I'm Neil Saavedra. Let's get the latest news now with Eileen Gonzalez in the KFI 24-hour newsroom.
2: 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One of President Trump's most vocal supporters of immigration crackdown has been deported for overstaying his visa. And the Grand Ole Opry's honoring Dolly Parton tonight. We'll have more news at the bottom of the hour. 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
0: But this goes back and forth. There's a couple things that go back and forth in the world of food and health. And one of those things are coffee, wine, eggs goes back and forth. How much cholesterol you actually get from food. They continue to do studies on that. It's not as much as we once thought. We once thought you got, you know, you ate cholesterol, it went straight into your body. It's not the case. But another thing is sugar substitutes. And there was a new study that came out recently talking about this, that very common sugar substitute may increase your risk of stroke. These researchers continue to look at this. In this particular case was the University of Colorado Boulder, revealing that erythritol, a common sugar substitute, can increase the risk of stroke. So erythritol is often found in, you know, low-calorie, sugar-free sodas, ice creams, protein shakes, in addition to the sweetener Truvia. So this study joins what seems to be this growing body of research that's revealing the erythritol is connected to cardiovascular issues like heart disease, strokes, and heart attacks. The hard thing is, and the reason why I wanted to bring this up, because any new information, I'm not a doctor, I'm not a nutritionist, I'm not a dietitian, I'm none of those things. I'm just a guy, but I'm a halfway decent researcher and have been researching all my life on different things. And I tend to be one of those people that likes to do deep dives. That if you're unfamiliar with its formal name, erythritol, this particular zero-calorie sweetener is in a lot of everyday packaged foods. Drinks you enjoy, keto-friendly sodas, energy drinks, candy bars, a lot of different things, which is why I wanted to bring it up. Now, this particular study was added, another peer review, started, I think, back in 2025, this particular one. And they go through all these different scenarios to see how this low-calorie or zero-calorie sweetener impacts brain cells and causes increased risk of stroke. So this peer-reviewed study went in the Journal of Applied Physiology, and this newest study is raising concerns. They say that their study adds to all the evidence that they've been gathering, suggesting that nutritive sweeteners, they have no nutrition, nothing that they're bringing to it, purportedly to be safe, but they do not come without negative health consequences. So why does this fall into that category? There's a really interesting category that the Food and Drug Administration uses that is starting to be looked at under more scrutiny. And that is what some refer to as this regulatory gap that's often referred to as a GRAS loophole, G-R-A-S loophole. What does that stand for? Well, that stands for generally recognized as safe. So as we know, the vast majority of things that become toxic, either inherently they're toxic or they're toxic in a particular dose. So toxicity, doctors will tell you toxicity is in the dose. Ultimately, anything can be toxic. Yes, even water. You can drink too much water and cause problems with your system. It weakens and thins out your salt. It thins out your electrolytes. And there have been people that have overdosed of water, believe it or not. Crazy thing, it ties into radio. There was, back when the Wii first came out, I think it was in the Bay Area, there was a radio station that said, win a Wii for no Wii or C or something like that. And what it was is you had to drink water, tons of water, and hold your pee. And the person who held their urine the longest won the Wii. Yuck, yuck, yuck. That's radio back in the day. And the woman died from just too much water, which is not an easy thing to do, I imagine. So toxicity is always going to be in the dose, but what we're looking at as these generally recognized as safe, this kind of regulatory gap is tightening that up and finding out what's in there. And I think these sweeteners are going to end up being some of the first things. I know we're looking at coloring and artificial coloring and things like that, but sweeteners are going to go there too. So we'll be watching this to see how that goes along. All right, stick around. More to come on the Fork Report. If you want to leave a talkback, it's very easy. We'll listen to some talkbacks coming up. You just go to the iHeartRadio app. You'll see that red circle and a white microphone icon on it. You press that, you have about 30 seconds to leave. If you have a food question, if you have a restaurant you want to give a shout out to, anything like that, you can do that there. We'll be back with more, so go nowhere. Let's get the latest news now with Eileen Gonzalez in the KFI 24-Hour Newsroom.
1: I actually saw his body kind of fly up in the air and go down.
2: An LAPD officer is in serious but stable condition after a driver hit him in Sylmar last night. Police say the officer was investigating a crash near Foothill Boulevard and Hubbard Street when a passing vehicle struck him shortly before 8 p.m. A witness tells KTLA the driver sped off.
1: From where I was, no, he was not moving. From where I was, he was not moving. I know I was just hoping he got injured, but not, he didn't die. But the car that hit him had sped off and gone down the road.
2: Officers found the vehicle and the suspected driver about a mile away roughly an hour later and made an arrest. Police are investigating the crash as a possible hit and run. A Studio City dog trainer is under investigation.
6: LA Animal Services is looking into reports that several dogs died under suspicious circumstances while in the care of Smart Dogs Training Academy. KTLA reports the investigation follows the death of a 2-year-old Bernese Mountain Dog named Duncan, whose owner says the dog died about 48 hours after entering a board and train program there. The owner says at least 7 other families have since reported similar deaths. The facility has not yet publicly responded. Heather Brooker, KFI News.
2: NASA is getting ready to send up a new space telescope. It's set to launch on Sunday if the weather cooperates, and it'll be sent into deep space orbit nearly 1 million miles from Earth.
7: Sort of in this, you know, the netherworld between the Earth's orbit and the Earth's gravity and the gravity of the sun.
2: The trip will take about a month. ABC's Jim Ryan says the Nancy Grace Roman Space Telescope has the same size mirror as the Hubble Orbiting Observatory, but with 100 times its field of view.
7: It'll send back images of deep space. It'll send out images of the solar system and beyond.
2: The telescope is named for NASA's first chief astronomer. Lots of music fans are braving the heat today in Orange County.
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9: Olivia Rodrigo is producing and headlining the Daisy Chain Fields Music Festival today at Irvine's Great Park. Other performers include Chapel Rowan, Sarah McLachlan, Stevie Nicks, and Garbage. The Angels host the Phillies all weekend at the Big A in Anaheim. And Caltrans is back working a major project with lane closures on the southbound 605 in Whittier. With your weekend watch out for traffic trouble spots, Will Kohlschreiber, KFI News.
2: Let's go to a crash on the 710 in East L.A.
10: It's going to be on the southbound side of the 710 at the 5 freeway, a crash in the center divider. Traffic is stop and go from Whittier Boulevard. Good news looks like this. Crash is cleared in the Riverside area, 60 westbound before Market Street. It was a vehicle fire as well. That's off to the right shoulder. Your traffic is recovering from the 215-91 interchange and getting word of a stall in the Corona area. 91 eastbound at the I-15, that's on the right shoulder area. Traffic is crawling away from Main Street on that 91 east. With Southern California's most accurate traffic reports, I'm Jonathan Weiss.
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2: SoCal weather from KFI, mostly clear tonight, lows in the mid-60s to around 70 for Metro LA and OC, around 70 at the beaches, mid-60s to around 70 in the valleys. Right now, 96 in Palmdale, 82 in Laguna Beach. 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

0: KFI AM 640 live everywhere on the iHeart Radio app. Hey, everybody. Thanks for hanging out today. It's the Fork Report. I'm Neil Saavedra. When can you not hear me? I'm sick of hearing me. I'm on now with you. I mean, don't get me wrong. I love it hanging with you, but if I were you, I'd find better friends. And then I'm with Handel as the voice of reason Monday through Friday, 6 a.m. until 9 a.m. He's still enjoying it, I think. We have a good time. We butt heads every now and again. But that happens in life with the bestest of friends. So join us there, won't you? And, of course, I produce the Jesus Show on tomorrow. I don't know. They keep changing times. So I don't know if it starts at 7 now, and then I think maybe an hour of it is played on Sunday night.
1: It's been pretty consistent, 7 to 10 last month or so. So Fall Goes According to Plan should be 7 to 10.
0: 7 a.m. to 10 a.m.?
1: P.m.
0: P.m. 7 to 10 p.m.? Is it played in the morning at all?
1: You know, not that I'm aware of. It's playing when I'm there.
0: Yeah, so. I don't know, man. And I just come and I smile. I be handsome and witty. This is what I do. I'm just naturally. And then everything else, whatevs. But happy to be here. Always happy to be with KFI. I came into this world on KFI, and I'll go out in this world on KFI. All right, let's put up the computer, please, and let's listen to this. This is from Glenn.
2: But Costco is starting to sell fried chicken at their food courts. I think they're boneless pieces, and it's a big bucket for around $7.
0: What? I didn't know that. They got fried chicken. And if it's boneless, it's a big chicken nugget. How about that? There's no such thing as boneless wings. That's a nuggie. That's a nugs. That's a nuggie nugs is what that is. But thanks, Glenn. That's a hot ticket. I appreciate that.
3: Robert, there's a guy, Robert. I think he has some issues. I have a thing. If you call and leave messages, I'll give you. But when you get like 6, that's nutty territory for me, Roberto. So cállate, por favor. No, gosh. Come on, people. Focus. Focus, please. All right.
4: Neil, you got Richard Serrett on there. Beautiful, man. Love your show, Neil, and I love Richard Serrett. Great job. Have a great day, you guys.
0: Wait, you're telling me I'm mispronouncing it? That doesn't sound right to me. But that's the nice Robert, and then he calls and leaves about 800 messages. So I do the nice one because I'm fair that way. Let's hear this. No, that's another. I got to weed out. This could go better. Sorry about that. Nope. That one's him too. Let's try this one. Oh, no, that's him too. Let's try this one.
5: Great job, Neil Saavedra, like thanks, always. Man. I would get Serrett's book only if it's an audiobook, because I love the way he talks. Anyway, great show.
0: He does have a great voice, and you can hear that tonight as he fills in for George on Coast to Coast AM. Nice guy. It was a real pleasure to meet him and enjoy the book. I've been honest about my thoughts. I'm a Occam's razor guy. The simplest answer is usually the best answer, but I love storytelling, and I love those things, so I'm looking forward to diving in. Okay, that's the... Don't be him, don't be him, him. Don't be him, don't be... another one. Let's see, I'll try this one. Don't be him, don't be him. Him, another one. There's more than 6, I think, is what it is. Just leave one or two people, and then we'll go through. Let's see, this one, don't be him, don't be him. It's him. I'm sorry. So let's try this. And don't be him. Don't be him. Don't be him. Him. Okay, so we'll be done with that. And when we come back, there's some more. Hey, I try. You know, I try. I try and give people an outlet to connect. But when somebody sends 10 different messages, and I don't know, people are day drinkers or whatever they're doing, but it goes, they usually start kind of nice and then they get a little meaner or somebody, I don't know, interesting folks. Fork Report, Neil Saavedra, be back soon. Let's talk to Eileen Gonzalez and get some of that there news.
6: Here's the latest. L.A. Mayor Bass is ordering an independent review of LAPD encounters that leave people dead or severely injured. One of President Trump's most vocal supporters of immigration crackdown has been deported. And a lawsuit over alleged injuries on Six Flags Magic Mountain's X2 roller coaster will go on trial in 2027. We'll have more news at the top of the hour, and we'll check your drive on the roadways coming up.
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26: Here's something pretty disturbing I discovered while researching this podcast. This is what it actually says on the Los Angeles Police Department website. The site states that the Adult Missing Persons Unit investigates 3,200 cases a month. And 70% of those missing people are found or returned voluntarily within 2 or 3 days. It goes on to explain, and I quote here, since being a missing person is not a crime, police are given a very limited role while conducting these types of investigations. At the bottom of the webpage, it gets more disturbing. There's a section titled, What If They Never Returned? And here's the official police advice. In such situations, you may want to enlist the services of a private investigator to assist in your search. If you can't afford a PI, the police elaborate, quote, another option would be to contact the Salvation Army, which has a missing persons locator program. There is not a single sentence on the LAPD website that would lead a loved one of a missing person to have any faith that the police would properly investigate it. What the LAPD is basically saying is, if someone you love goes missing, don't overreact. They'll probably turn up unless they don't, in which case you should get someone besides the police to look into it. All this is my way of saying, if the police took missing persons cases as seriously as they do, say, bank robberies, I wouldn't have had to do this podcast in the first place and end up chasing a violent criminal halfway around the country. I'm Neil Strauss. And you can hear the full story of To Live and Die in L.A.
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32: One SoCal city's ambitious plans for an overhaul of its sports complex is facing a difficult financial reality. It loses $1 million a year. Fewer residents are using it. So should more public money be used to renovate it? That's Monday, starting at noon on Monks and Merrill on KFI.

AFI AM 640 live everywhere on the iHeartRadio app. Neil Saavedra here, your friendly neighborhood Fork reporter. Happy to hang out with you from 2 to 5 every Saturday. Weird day today. Not only we have the heat, it's got a little moisture in the air there. Yesterday it was like that. And what was it like? Thursday we had some rain too. Like those big alligator tears came down in East Central Los Angeles. And my boy who's hanging out with me today was running around in the front with his buddy and enjoying that for, how long did that last, Max? It was just like a couple minutes. Yeah, not too much. We've got just a couple more minutes here, and I want to talk about some things that are in season right now. You know, this reminded me when, because we've had a lot of guests today, but chatting it up earlier with Chef, did I cut out? What did I do? I pushed my headset. I'm turning into handle. Chef Tyler Wells, the owner and chef there at Betsy in Altadena, was on. And he's come on before when he's been with other properties, and this one is his own. And just a smart, laid-back guy who loves talking food, loves talking ingredients. Really humble. I mean, he shouldn't be that humble. His food's fantastic, but very just like, you know, you let the ingredients speak for yourself. Well, he brought this fantastic watermelon salad in, and I'm a fan. I think they're, it just, summer as we're going, you know, heading out of summer, it's just the refreshingness of it. And looking on Food and Wine earlier, checking out what's in season, and the simplicity of his, the way he puts ingredients together and lets them dance on their own has always impressed me. And it's just a fun way to eat and to enjoy things. Well, I was looking at these recipes for August, and it just makes me think about the things that are so wonderful that are in season, the sweet corn, the stone fruits. My son and my wife, Tracy, they're walking around the house eating stone fruit constantly. And Max can devour an entire watermelon on his very own. He loves watermelon, always has. A little bitty baby loved watermelon. But, you know, tomatoes that are in season, all these things, when you see them at their best, it's just awesome. And you think about these, there's a recipe for what they call same-day garden focaccia on Food and Wine that I'm looking at. And the simplicity of making just this nice, lovely dough and putting these tomatoes on there and these wonderful herbs and things like that. And how those flavors come together during the summer. A lemon blueberry magic pudding cake. Shut up with that. That's delicious. Cheddar basil butter tomato toast. This was also that salmon toast that was brought in, the lox and toast. Man, those lox were some of the best I've had. So smooth and buttery. They smoke them there, as Chef was telling us, Chef Tyler Wells at Betsy. They are smoking their lox there in Altadena. So, you know, give them some love. Get out there to Altadena and enjoy some of these wonderful things that Chef's putting together that are fresh. How about this? Corn carbonara. Good night, Irene. Fresh corn. You put it together late spring, early fall. You start getting those kernels. They're super sweet, juicy. They're tender. And, you know, the height of season is when you're getting all these great flavors. Get some bacon drippings in there, a little bit of bacon tossed with that pasta. And I want in this recipe. This is killing me. I have a thing for corn right now, too. And although I'm not eating a whole lot of pasta post-surgery right now, I just love it. So you got this hot pasta with that eggy sauce, if you know carbonara. Man, it's the real thing. You get it silky smooth. Spaghetti, the corn milk scraped from the cob is added to the pasta sauce, gives it that thick

0: right now, my wife has been screaming about the plums. 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Neighbors come over. What's going on? Tracy got new plums. But absolutely fantastic right now. Potato salads, wonderful. Ooh, butter beans a la vodka. I'm in. I'm listening. Egg foo young, also a tasty treat. Enchiladas verdes. I'm in. Alrighty. So that's just really me doing some mind tasting is how we wrapped up today. All right. Be kind. Be empathetic. And I say, let's be more like Dolly. Dolly Parton was someone special. She gave. I think we should all be more like Dolly. Again, her recipe we talked about earlier, her recipe for life that was quite lovely. May she rest in the best peace possible in the arms of our Lord. And be empathetic and kind to each other. Understand that other people are going through things, not just you. And I will catch you on the flip side. It's the Fork Report. I'm Neil Saavedra. 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
2: Cleanup goal accomplished. I'm Eileen Gonzalez, live in the KFI 24-hour newsroom. Boyle Heights is now free of rotting food.
3: The last of that spoiled food has been trucked out. Officials confirmed today that Lineage Logistics has emptied its burned-down warehouse of the millions of pounds of formerly frozen food that was stored there, which then spoiled after the fire that started back in June. The South Coast AQMD was on site today and says the major cleanup phase is now done, and now a seven-day clock has started to finish the final cleanup. And the food might be gone, but no official word if the flies and rats have all left as well. Jason Nathanson, KFI News.
2: Meanwhile, Lineage is about to face a new lawsuit from people who live in Boyle Heights.
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5: Community members spoke out at a press conference Friday where they announced the filing of the intent to sue.
4: These are the faces of the people who the city, the county, the state have left behind.
5: In a statement, the groups intending to sue said they aren't asking for money. They want a judge to make Lineage say on the record what it has put into the air.
4: We've had to become experts in our own poisoning.
5: Rich Cassone, KFI News.
2: Search and rescue efforts continue along the Nepal-China border following catastrophic flooding as relatives wait for word about missing loved ones. ABC's Britt Clinette says the number of missing people is skyrocketing.
6: Now nearly 3,000, among those at least 90 Americans, like Siddharth Venkatachalam's family.
7: They were like excited for this trip.
6: He says he spoke with his mother just hours before the flood, but she, her husband and sister are still missing.
2: Poor weather temporarily grounded aerial rescue operations in Nepal, but crews continued searching on the ground. British far-right commentator Milo Yiannopoulos, who has been a vocal supporter of President Trump's immigration crackdown, has been deported from the U.S. Immigration officials say it was for overstaying his visa. The Department of Homeland Security says Yiannopoulos entered the country legally in 2019, but remained after his authorization expired and an immigration judge ordered his removal last month. ICE arrested him Thursday at the New Orleans airport, and he was sent back to Britain yesterday. E-cigarette maker Juul Labs has received U.S. permission to sell an updated version of its vaping device.
8: The new product has been announced by federal regulators. It includes an electronic age verification system to prevent underage use. The decision from the Food and Drug Administration means Juul can sell a new version of its vaping device for the first time since it started in 2015. The company was briefly the top-selling e-cigarette in the country, but it faced legal backlash over underage use of its nicotine-emitting products. Deborah Mark, KFI News.
2: Dolly Parton could break another barrier even after passing away.
9: Just because I'm a woman.
10: Governor of Tennessee Bill Lee and the CEO of Metropolitan Nashville Airport Authority have both come out in favor of renaming Nashville International Airport in honor of the singer, entertainer, philanthropist. An online petition was started in January of last year, but after she passed away this week, the number of signatures has jumped to a couple hundred thousand. Dolly Parton Nashville International Airport, or whatever it would be called, would be the first of the 50 busiest airports in the U.S. to be named after a woman. Airport officials expected to discuss the change next month. Michael Crozier, KFI News.
2: I'm a woman. Let's go to a crash on the 10 in Mid-City.
11: Okay, on the westbound side of the 10 at Crenshaw Boulevard, a crash here blocking the right shoulder.